0: goofy ass off season. What is going on in San Francisco? It's been weird, right? Like straight up odd. And the regular season ended really weird. Now, if you remember back, and maybe you don't, Niners fans, I'm sure you do, the Niners season last year ended in a 41-6 loss. 41-6. They lost to the Seattle Seahawks in the wild card round. And the worst part about that game, along with losing, was George Kittle tearing his Achilles. Now, Kittle had been banged up for a lot of the year, and the all-world tight end finally, you know, after all the injuries, one more biggie, and it sucks. Kittle tore his Achilles in that one. And then the offseason got really, really weird, right? Like, there was the Kyle Shanahan car crash that we're still, like, I still don't believe the explanation. That's just me. I'm just a guy. But he was apparently on his phone in a self-driving car. He dropped his phone, and then somehow the car, whether he hit the button or the steering wheel or whatever, when he was trying to reach back for it back here, the car veered into the oncoming lane and hit a girl, hit a woman driving, a young, I think he was 21, up in Northern California. And he had a broken nose, a broken hand, concussion, facial wounds that needed 40 stitches, broken ribs. Like, he was messed up from the accident. And we didn't see him for a while. And, you know, a database error. Remember, it was her fault. Database error. They blamed her, and then we find out from Shanahan. And there's, I still think that there's some shadiness, some cloudiness over all of that. You know, the Palo Alto Police Department is not letting anyone get any more information. So that, I think, has been swept under the rug. The Brandon Ayuk stuff has been goofy. You know, the wide receiver, Brandon Ayuk, he wants out. He wanted to go play with the Washington Commanders, wanted to play with his guy. He wanted to go play with Jaden Daniels in D.C. I don't think anybody in D.C. wants Brandon Ayuk and his weird videos that he was putting up. You know, just the insane stuff that he was saying about John Lynch, the GM, and Kyle Shanahan. I mean, this is a guy who signed a mega deal in 2024, tore his ACL, missed rehab, voided guarantees, disappeared, was put on the reserve left team list. He spent the offseason blasting the 49ers, who control his life, okay? So they sign, you know, Mike Evans. It's like, okay, cool, Pearsall and Evans. Nope, Ricky Pearsall goes down with a knee injury. He's on IR. He's done for the season. So the 40, and then people are bringing up the electronic substation. Scientists have disputed the theory that aligning electromagnetic fields weaken players' tendons and ligaments. I mean, the Niners are known for one thing in this era. Well, two things. One, being good with a good head coach, and two, injuries. And unfortunately, they've suffered so many significant injuries that it just seems to happen again and again. And I think it's hilarious. Scientists are like, no, that doesn't happen. This is not the reason for it. But John Lynch is having an investigation, trying to figure out essentially everything that could be affecting his player's health, including an electronic substation. So let's see here. We got through the Kittle injury, Ayuk, Pearsall, substation, Kyle Shanahan. They brought in Deebo Samuel. The Doc Rivers of the National Football League, living off of one great year in the NFL. They got a really old couple of wide receivers over there. They got a really old running back who's still a top 10 running back in this league as of right now. You know, there's some age over there in San Francisco. They got a really old left tackle who they paid this offseason in Trent Williams. You got guys coming off major injury like Fred Warner. I still think the Niners are going to be a playoff team, and if things go the right way, they could be right there with the Seahawks and the Rams. And then there's the Jed York thing. So Jed York, who owns the San Francisco 49ers, got popped for arranging sex with a hooker, communicating with an online advertisement, and it was all part of a prostitution sting. Jed, what's Jed York's net worth? Let me look that up real quick. Jed York net worth is how rich is Jed York? He has a net worth of $500 million. Kind of low, right? Like you would think that the owner of the Niners would be worth at least $1 billion, but he's worth half a billion. He got popped trying to pay $140. $140 for a hooker. $140? Like you ever seen The Wolf of Wall Street? Ben Strober, our producer. Ben, have you seen The Wolf of Wall Street?
1: Nope.
0: Okay. Art Martinez, have you seen The Wolf of Wall Street?
2: Yes, I have.
0: You know when they're talking about the ladies they would bring in, there were three different levels of lady? You don't remember that, when they were bringing in the prostitutes into the office in that film? $140 hooker for a guy worth half $1 billion feels like one of the lower end ones that Leo DiCaprio was bringing into that movie.
2: He's slumming.
0: They really, in Ohio of all places, which is weird because that's where another guy who got popped for a sexual deviancy, Deshaun Watson. Anyway, I'm not comparing the two. Can't do that. So York faced charges of engaging in prostitution, possessing criminal tools, before pleading no contest to a reduced disorderly conduct charge. He got a day in jail, credited for time served, and $1,150 in fines. That's what happens when you're rich, by the way. You get to do all that. The legal matter has been resolved. The Niners have declined any further comment. Yada, yada, yada, yada, yada. So we got a football game to actually talk about, right? We have an actual NFL football game to be talking about. We got the Niners after this weird offseason of all that stuff. The offseason from... Oh, and there was the guy that has been impersonating a 49ers wide receiver. The guy that got the money at like $1.6 million out of women that he somehow duped into giving him money for impersonating being a wide receiver on the San Francisco 49ers. Just like this should be a Netflix show. The Niners 2026 offseason. You start it from the moment that George Kittle's Achilles explodes, and then you go throughout this season. That's what Mike Wickett here, Westwood One Sports. That's what we need. The 2026 49ers offseason. Side note, Ben Strober, you have homework. You have to watch The Wolf of Wall Street, all right? That's your new homework assignment. Get that done before.
1: To?
0: Yes, it's so good. It's Scorsese. It's great.
2: Good movie.
0: Yeah.
1: I've got too many things to watch already.
0: No. Whatever your next thing is, cancel it. Tell your girlfriend you're watching The Wolf of Wall Street. Trust me,
1: Mike,
0: the opening...
1: it's football season, dude. You have to wait.
0: There's no football on right now. There's a Cubs game on Sunday Night Baseball. All right? There's no football. You got 3 days to get this done. Trust me, your wife will really like the opening scene. All right? It's really good. It's really good. Back to the Niners. They've got so much going on, so many injuries. Their head coach, Kyle Shanahan, is just trying to figure out, you know, where these guys are at before they leave for Australia.
3: You know, we got to evaluate sooner than later. I mean, there's just guys that are going to be close, guys like Michael. I mean, guys like Kittle are just taking a step back. Want to see how Bosa does in these practices and stuff. So there are guys who are healthy and doing good, but are they ready to get back and play right away? And that's why, you know, we have these mandatory 3 days off right now. But when we get back, we have those 2.5 days before we get on the plane. In those 2.5 days, we'll see our practice schedule. We'll at least get two big ones in, maybe a possible third.
0: Okay, so by the way, you may have heard him say that Kittle has taken a step back. He did not mean like Kittle's injury, because Kittle was activated this week. He was practicing finally this week. He did not mean, I did some digging, he did not mean like, oh, there's an injury setback. He's getting a step back, meaning he's closer to being George Kittle. Does that make sense? Everybody on the same page? They're all right. They're okay. Make sure everybody's on the same page. All right. So more from Kyle Shanahan. They're going to Australia. There's one thing I know that coaches love more than anything. Football coaches love routine. They don't like the late game on Sunday. They don't like Monday Night Football because they lose a day getting ready. They hate Thursday games. I don't think they like the Wednesday games that pop up. All right. It's cool to play on Thanksgiving, but NFL coaches trying to win as many regular season games as they can, they want to play 1 o'clock Eastern games, or 1 o'clock in their time zone, or noon in their time, whatever it is. They want to play the early game every single week. That's what coaches want to do. They don't want Sunday night football. They don't want Monday night football. They don't want to go to Australia. And you're like, wicked. What do you mean? Kyle Shanahan sure loves going to Australia. Well, he was asked by my guy, Grant Cohn, who covers the Niners for SI, about the excitement level of going to play down under.
2: The Australia trip's about a week away. How excited are you to make that trip?
4: Trying to get me in trouble.
0: That's fantastic.
2: The Australia trip's about a week away. How excited are you to make that trip?
4: Trying to get me in trouble. I mean, I'm just hoping our team's healthy enough and has the time to get there. Those are the challenges of it, to get there, to prepare for it. You know, guys still trying to recover to get there, the plane flight and things like that. But once you do get there and stuff, we're going to have fun playing in another country. And it's going to be a cool atmosphere, things like that. That'll all be good. But right now, I'm just thinking of the challenges of getting our team ready for those 3.5 hours.
0: Yeah, so just the beginning of that, they don't love these games in Germany. They don't love the games in Mexico City. They don't love the games in Australia. These coaches absolutely hate it. They hate it. The Niners are leaving much earlier, a couple of days ahead of the Rams, to get into Australia. And Kyle Shanahan was asked why they're leaving so early.
4: I mean, I would love to show up the day before and just play, but I'm not the best when it comes to the science and everything on that stuff. So you ask people who have done it a number of times, you ask people who study it, you take all their opinions in. We've been strongly recommended. You know, when you got a 19-hour flight and a 16-hour something difference, I forgot because I haven't asked since we were making these decisions, but it's a big adjustment on the body. So the recommendation for everybody has been to tell us when to go, and it's made a lot of sense, and I know how our players feel also. I was a little bit on the fence. Science wasn't what I was reported on, and our players weren't at all, so that helped me get off the fence.
0: So you've got the Niners are leaving a week before the game. So they're going to leave on Thursday or Wednesday. Wednesday, Thursday, international dateline. You know what I mean? The Rams are leaving and may not get there until Tuesday or Wednesday. You know what I mean? A day ahead of time. The Niners are leaving much earlier than the Los Angeles Rams. And to me, that's probably the smart move. I mean, I think, I don't know, I've never been to Australia. I've never been on a flight that long. But they are leaving that early. And it wouldn't have been a press conference after the offseason from hell without hearing what Kyle Shanahan's thoughts were on Jed York.
4: I got to talk to Jed the last 2 days and today. Obviously, it's a very tough situation. Views for the organization going forward is the same as usual. I mean, there won't be any difference in that. But I know it's extremely fresh. I think it's a very, very personal situation. I got a lot of respect for Jed. I got a lot of respect for Danielle. Their family does mean a lot to me. So I'm like, with it being this personal, I'm trying as hard as I can to keep it that way. So
5: your message to the guys today, what was that?
4: I don't need much of a message to the guys. I think that's kind of irrelevant to our guys.
0: Yeah, I really don't think Brock Purdy wakes up thinking about the L.A. Rams and Jed York and his $140 hookers. I really don't think he cares. You got to ask the question, obviously, and the relationship between Jed York and Kyle Shanahan. But I'm sure that Mike Evans doesn't roll out of bed and think, oh, getting ready for this Australia game. Oh, yeah, my team's owner had that $140 hooker. How's that going to affect the way I play against Trent McDuffie? I don't think it has anything to do with it. I did mention the Brandon Ayuk stuff. He wanted to go to Washington. It doesn't sound like it's been a real great camp for the Washington Commanders, with or without Ayuk there. We're going to go to D.C. coming up next. We'll talk to Ben Standig. Writes a Substack covering the Commanders called Last Man Standing. I think Jaden Daniels threw one pass in the preseason. Is this offensive line without Laremy Tunsil going to be better? New OC, new DC, a lot of questions about the Washington Commanders, and we're going to answer those coming up next on Westwood One Sports.
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1: Hanging out here on a Sunday night. 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Do it. It was cut down day, about a week and a half out from the start of the NFL season, and we were just talking about Brandon Ayuk and his want to go to the Commanders. That did not happen here in the offseason, but there are a lot of questions surrounding the Washington Commanders, and it's time to bring in Ben Standig. Check out his Substack, Last Man Standig, covering the Washington Commanders. Ben, appreciate the time. Thanks for coming on. This is your second appearance, so you know how coaches say you make your biggest improvement from week one to week two. We expect great things.
2: Well, I'm going to let you down on that one, but I appreciate the wraps all the same. I'm going to do my best to stay on your 53.
1: Ben, I am not a football expert. I'm a guy with a microphone. I have opinions. But when you're breaking in a new offensive line, a new offensive coordinator, and your quarterback got hurt last year several times, does a preseason of 0-for-1 with a sack instill a lot of confidence in the Commander faithful?
2: No, it does not. Obviously, it's the conundrum that every team has around the league. You know, how much do you use your starters, particularly the quarterbacks, in these games that are important from a rep perspective, but it's not. You know, it doesn't matter. It doesn't count in the standings. So how do you weigh that? And I think it was important for Washington to try to get Jaden Daniels and the starters out there because, I think last year, a lot went wrong last year, injuries included. They did start 3-2 last year, but it felt like from like a energy kind of way that they maybe were slow out of the gate. And so that was Dan Quinn talked all summer, going back to spring. He wants a competitive camp. And then they get out there and the offense plays three snaps in one game, and the defense in the same game only played two, in part because they scored a touchdown on the second play. So five snaps essentially from the quasi first team, both sides. That it's almost like, why bother, I guess? And I think that is tough. And then when you factor in that their center, Nick Allegretti, who was switching positions from guard, gets hurt on the first day of camp, basically almost doesn't play at all the rest of camp. The guy you had working with Jaden Daniels almost the entire camp, Julian Good-Jones, who was a practice squad player the last 3 years, he was one of the guys cut today, and I don't think he's like coming back to the 53, maybe the practice squad. So just that alone, the center situation, the position right in front of the quarterback, who, like you said, gets hurt, unfortunately, is a massive question right now. So it's just one of many questions they have. The good news is they have a lot of weapons now on offense between McLaurin and Diggs, Chig Okonkwo, Bill Kroski Merritt, but the line is always a problem. They lost Tunsil, and there's a lot of other questions to go along with that.
1: I don't know how much you're able to see in camp. Some teams allow reporters to see more, so forgive me for not knowing, but how has Jaden Daniels looked in camp and in these shared practices? Does he look good, or should we be worried about this guy?
2: No, he looked pretty good. I thought the first couple of days of camp, his accuracy seemed to be a bit off, and you're just like, what's going on here? But I think it was just working out the kinks. From that point on, in practices and then in the first joint practice that they had with Miami, he looked pretty lights out. Again, it's easy for when the quarterback's not getting hit, and even when he gets pressured, it's, that they let the play go on anyway, the coaches, so you can't always say for sure what would have been a real play or what would have been a sack. But he has looked pretty sharp out there. He's looked comfortable working under center, which is something he didn't do his first 2 years. They're actually going to a huddle now as opposed to just going pretty much no huddle the last couple of years. So there's some adjustments to make. New offensive coordinator and David Blau is a first-time coordinator. So there's adjustments, but Jaden Daniels did look pretty good. That said, it's not even that he looked bad last year. It's just that the injuries kind of messed everything up and put, a lot of fear into the hearts and minds of the fan base, and that's not going to change anytime soon. Every time he gets under pressure, it's like watching your kid run into traffic or something, right? So there's still going to be concerns, but he looks fine. I think that whatever national conversation about him dipping, I think, is overstated. I can't argue against the injury concerns, though, until, you know, it's proven otherwise.
1: You know, last year you said they started out 3-2. Bill Belichick famously did not care about the month of September. But when it comes to the Commanders, because it is a 17-game season, so it's a little bit longer than it was before. But when it comes to the Commanders, out of the gate, man, at Philly, at Dallas, two road division games. This isn't Miami and the Raiders that they're getting here. You go down two games that early, Ben, I got to feel like there could be a little panic setting in D.C.
2: Well, and it even goes beyond that, because the third game, while it's at home, it's against the Super Bowl champion Seattle Seahawks. Then they go to London to play the Colts. Then it's another division game against the Giants. Then they fly to San Francisco on a Monday night to play the 49ers. Then a bye week, and then it's the Eagles and the Rams.
1: Oh, my gosh!
2: Yeah. So, it's not even just that it's potential 0-2. It's that, well, they have nothing easy coming up behind them. If they can somehow get to like 3-5, even, I mean, obviously, hopefully it's better, but if they could at least be, say, 3-5 after that stretch I just said, the schedule does soften on paper. Obviously, we all understand that these things could change in any direction, the schedule, but like it softens over the second half of the year. But that start is daunting. And, you know, like the last week or two of the summer here, it just has not gone their way. Obviously, you know, it's not that like losing 41-3 in a preseason game with nothing but like third stringers in there matters, but there's something to be said for the lack of like energy, the lack of the functional display, you know, too many penalties, things like that. That doesn't bode well, because all these guys have been practicing, you know, for weeks here. So it's definitely concerning if they don't come out hot. And again, we're sitting here, they've got big-time questions on the interior part of the offensive line, and the first two games you're getting Jalen Carter, Jordan Davis with Philly, Quinnen Williams with Dallas, Rashawn Gary. So, you know, their weakest spot is going to get tested right off the bat. And I think they've made a lot of other improvements on defense, and hopefully, yeah, we haven't even discussed, like, Adafi Owe and Kalavon Chase on two of their big signings to help the defense get younger faster. They've missed the last couple weeks with injuries. Now, they haven't told us how significant it is. Maybe it's not, but it's also another variable here. Like, one of these guys are going to get back. Also, their top cornerback, Trey Amos, broke his leg essentially in week 10 last year, barely played in training camp after hurting his ankle. Now got put on the IR designated to return list, and he's out at least the first month. So their cornerback situation is pretty thin right now as well. So it's a lot going on here, to say the least.
1: Ben Standig joining us. You can check out his Substack on the Commanders' Last Man Standing. I'm Mike Wickett here, Westwood One Sports. And I was going to ask you more about the defense, but, man, this was a bad defense last year, one of the worst in the National Football League, now riddled with injury. I know they were old last year, but you mentioned getting, you know, younger and quicker. Aside from these injuries, are they going to be better than the 32nd ranked defense in the NFL?
2: I think the answer to that is pretty definitively yes, but don't old takes expose me if they
1: I'm writing this one down, Ben. We're putting you on Twitter.
2: It's not that they have to be like the 15th best defense for this to be successful. If the offense with Jaden Daniels can do their thing, like we saw in 2024, the first like half of camp, the defense was great. They were winning most of the practices. I mean, Miami's not a very good team. We all get that. But, like, they were dominant in that joint practice against the Dolphins. But it's, like, right after that, though, is when Owe and Chaseon went out with some injuries. They lost Johnny Newton, a third-year defensive tackle. You know, depth kind of thing at this point. He's out for pretty much the season, it looks like. I mentioned Trey Amos, their cornerback. So, on paper, like, they should be better. But, again, then you start looking – depth is a little thinner at some spots, and we don't know exactly when these guys are getting back. They also have Dorrance Armstrong, who was easily their best defensive lineman last year. You know, he had one of the better pass rush seasons among defensive ends in the league, but then he gets hurt in week 7 and out for the year. He's come back and is looking better, but he's also now being suspended for week 1 by the league, so they won't have him in the opener either. Once he's available and the other two guys are ready, that's a pretty impressive pass rush trio. You still have Jerron Payne in the middle. So there's a lot to like, but yeah, until they get out there, we'll have to see. We just haven't seen it for the last couple of weeks. That's part of the rub.
1: What's your expectation win total for this squad? You mentioned that brutal schedule in the first 2 months of the season. What do you think this team's going to do with the injuries and the offensive line and all that kind of stuff when you wrap it up and you have that crystal ball, Ben? Commanders win total.
2: Yeah. So, like, when training camp opened and I'm asked this question, I was like, you know, they're in the bucket that a lot of half the league is in, right, where it's like, it, depending on whether the field goal hits the upright, that's good or bad for them. The referee calls pass interference on somebody late in the game. Is that good or bad for them? The injuries, you know, things like that. They're in that 7 to 10 win range, okay? But then they lose Laremy Tunsil, and that immediately, to me, lowers the ceiling for this offense. And then, you know, we just talked about some of the injuries, and, you know, it's two first-year coordinators on both sides of the ball, et cetera. So I'm probably sort of in that 7 to 8 win range. I'm trying not to let the last couple weeks of camp and preseason mess with my head too much because, again, most of the guys who are out there are just not going to be part of the season, but at the same time, it does leave a bad taste. So I'm sort of in that 7 to 8 win group. If Jaden Daniels is healthy all year, then that number could absolutely go up, and I would expect that it probably would, and I do think the defense will be better. But, you know, I'm a big offensive line guy. If you don't have an offensive line, you don't have anything, and that offensive line is a huge question right now across the board, and they're very thin, even if all the starters are available. So I'll say in that 7 to 8 win range, but at the same point, I think the NFC East is fairly open this year, so it wouldn't stun me if they were a team that could make it up and say to second place, but it's just hard to right now with some of the questions to easily kind of make that claim.
1: Feels like, Ben, you're going to have a lot to write about, even in the next week and a half before the season kicks off and throughout the entire NFL slate. Thank you for coming on, my friend. You did much better in the second time around than the first time, so well done. You got the assignment correct.
2: Wow, I appreciate that. I need all the confidence I can get here, so thank you. Thank you so much for that. I appreciate you having me on.
1: Take care. Ben Standig on Twitter and X at Ben Standig. Check out his Substack on the Commanders' Last Man Standig. You talk about a brutal start to the year. Again, if you missed that schedule, and for a team that has got injuries up and down, their defense was so bad last year. Jaden Daniels with the elbow and the everything. They've got, you know, McLaurin, who's over 30. They brought in Stephon Diggs, who's over 30. They brought in Rashad White. He's banged up. Bill Kroski-Merritt has got a banged up injury right now. And they open at Philly, at Dallas. What a brutal first two games. Then Seattle. Then they play in London against Indiana Jones and the Colts. Then they get the New York Giants. That's a divisional game. That should be a win, but it's a divisional game. And then they go to the Niners, and then they get a bye, and then they have Philly and the Rams, and then they go to New York to play the Giants, and then it's Cincinnati. Woo-hoo-hoo! Brutal stretch for Dan Quinn's Washington Commanders. All right, coming up, Aaron Donald speaks. He's at the podium right now. We're going to hear what he has to say about coming back to the LA Rams. If you missed the big news, Aaron Donald officially out of retirement, 1 year, $20 million. He's speaking to the media in L.A. right now. You'll hear him coming up next. You're on Westwood One Sports.
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1: We will go to L.A. shortly to hear from Rams head coach Sean McVay and the newly unretired Aaron Donald as they're having their press conference right now. And I got to tell you, just by looking at Aaron Donald, we're getting the audio ready for you. Dude looks big. Dude just looks ready. Man, he's 35 years old. He looks still like he can go and rip down a tree. Like, this is a big-looking dude. So we'll have that for you when we can get it set. But Aaron Donald back with the Rams. We'll get your calls in on that a little bit later on in the show. We took a lot in the first hour. But he and Myles Garrett, going to be a wreck. Going to be wrecking stuff out there in the NFC West. Thanks again to Ben Standing. You can check out his Substack on the Washington Commanders called Last Man Standing on Twitter at Ben Standing. Now, again, I'm Mike Wickett. I am live in Des Moines, Iowa. That's where I broadcast from. Our producer, Ben Strober, is in Washington, D.C., and he's a lifelong D.C. sports fan.

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1: 2 years removed from an NFC Championship game and having what everybody believes is a franchise quarterback on the roster in Jaden Daniels, the vibes around the fan base, I think, are maybe the lowest I've seen in a long, long time. I think they were pretty bad in the final year of Ron Rivera just because of how the roster was constructed at that point in time. But we're nearing similar areas of that here now in this new regime with Dan Quinn and Adam Peters, just because of the way the center position was neglected the entire offseason. They went through the majority of camp with a guy named Julian Good-Jones, who didn't even make the team, taking the majority of the first team center reps. And the number one thing that I think is bothersome to me about this, they're treating it the same way they treated Noah Brown, the wide receiver, last year, where he got hurt the first practice of camp and they kind of did nothing about it, and they were just under the assumption that Noah Brown would come back, he'd be healthy, he'd play well. The second he got into a game, he got hurt again. And I think the same thing is probably going to happen with Nick Allegretti. I think he's okay when he is playing at the center position, but I'm not trusting that he is going to be healthy when he actually returns, because he's had two practices this entire training camp and he got hurt in both of them. And they've done nothing about it. They did nothing about it in the offseason outside of cutting a pretty good center, in my opinion, in Tyler Biadasz. They pursued Tyler Linderbaum, didn't get him, and then they said, all right, we're good with what we have. I don't understand that plan.
2: Well, why would you need an offensive line when you have a quarterback who's got an injury history? Like, why? It feels like neglecting that is a terrible idea. At least they got him a weapon. Like, are people juiced for 30-something-year-old Terry McLaurin and 30-something-year-old Stephon Diggs?
1: I think people are excited about McLaurin because now David Blau, who's the offensive coordinator, has put a point of emphasis on involving him more in the offense, rotating him around the field. Because under Cliff Kingsbury, they would line Terry McLaurin up only in the left side of the field, and a lot of people were very against that. It did lead to a career year for McLaurin in 2024, but that also was the first year he ever actually had a real quarterback throwing him the ball. So I think people are under the assumption that McLaurin still got something left in the tank, that Stephon Diggs still has something in the tank as well, had over 1,000 yards for New England last year. So they got him weapons. I like the depth they have at receiver, and I like what they did to bolster their defense a little bit outside of the back end, which I think is still pretty weak at this point. It's very weird that they have kind of improved the roster pretty significantly in certain areas, but maybe in some of the most key ones, like in the secondary and now the offensive line, I'm very worried they're going to struggle, which could derail the whole season.
2: I look at the schedule, and I read it right before the break. They could be 2-8 in their first 10, and their only two wins could be over the Giants in their first 10 games. They get the Eagles, the Cowboys, the Seahawks, the Colts in London, the Niners out west. They get the Eagles a second time. They get the Rams. You know, they get the Bengals. Like, 2-8 could be legitimate out of this team.
1: I think they can get a win over Indianapolis. I think if they're going to steal any of the first three, it might be Philadelphia week one. I think there's a lot of questions about the Eagles and how good they'll be offensively with A.J. Brown being traded away. What version of Saquon Barkley are they going to get? Are they going to have 2024 where he went for 2,000 yards? Or is it going to be the more pedestrian version that they got in 2025? And also, Jalen Hurts has had a pretty bad training camp, if you've been following that. So maybe they could steal one of those games early in the season, but it feels like for Dan Quinn and Adam Peters, there should be more urgency right now. Like last year, I don't think you can just look at it as this kind of aberration because they had a bunch of guys on the IR and a lot of injuries that they battled and Daniels being hurt a lot of the year. I don't think you can view it right now. I think you got to be all systems go, and I don't know if they're taking it that way. Clearly, the preseason is not something Dan Quinn has prioritized as super serious throughout his career, even going back to his days in Atlanta. And that last one against Baltimore, albeit 41 guys out, they gave up 41 points. I guess the Ravens put up a point for every player the Commanders sat in that game.
2: Talking about the State of the Union, I guess, about D.C. sports, then not a lot of love for the Commanders. We're going to hear from Aaron Donald coming up at the top of the hour in about 11 minutes from right now. Everything Aaron Donald had to say, you're going to hear coming up in about 11 minutes. At least you have the Nationals, right? Aren't the Washington Nationals like a beacon of light in D.C.?
1: You know, I'm not going to take the bait. I'm not going to take the bait, Mike.
2: tell me about your Commanders or your Nationals season.
1: Well, the Nationals blew their 35th save of the season, which is two away from an

0: MLB record. They got a month or so left to do that.
1: Brutal.
0: They're the second best run scoring offense in baseball, but they've blown 35 saves.
1: Ooh.
0: So that kind of just tells you how their season is gone. They're still, I think, on the right path with this new group they've brought in, more focused on analytics because the ownership hasn't spent a lot of money over the last couple seasons, so they've taken kind of this Cleveland Guardians, Tampa Bay Rays approach to everything, and I think that's going to work out for them better than it was before under the previous regime, which did win them a World Series to their credit, but kind of just overstayed their welcome a little bit probably at this point in time. But it's tough. It's been a tough couple of months, and I think for Nationals fans it's frustrating because the previous administration had promised them a rebuild that was going to see the fruits of the labor of all the losing that happened a couple of years ago. And then the new group comes in and says, yeah, about that, like we're looking at a couple more years timeline as well. So it's tough to get people to be bought in for 5 to 6 years of rebuilding.
1: But at least you have Alexander the Great. You got Alex Ovechkin. You've got the all-time leading goal scorer, Ben, there in D.C. to get excited about. I mean, it's a Capitals town, right?
0: It is a Capitals town. And I've always been under the assumption pretty much every year of my life the Capitals will be good. They'll be very good. They've added 230 goal scorers to the mix. So offensively, they're going for it. I think I'm pretty excited by the fact that Chris Patrick, the general manager, saw that they weren't sure at the time if Ovechkin was going to come back. So they kind of acted as if they didn't know at the time which was the right play, and they went out and they bolstered their offense with Alex Tuck and Jordan Kyrou, who are 2 30-plus goal scorers last year, out of that with Tom Wilson, a couple of other really good young players they have. So they're absolutely going for it next year, and it's been a long time since that Stanley Cup run, and they haven't had a lot of playoff success since then. I think they've won just one playoff series since then, so Capitals fans are a little bit impatient of that, but they do look back on 2018 very fondly, of course.
1: Is it safe to say it again? This is a State of the Union talking about D.C. sports. Ben Strober, our producer, is in our nation's capital. Is it safe to say that the most positive sports fan in D.C. is the Washington Wizards fan?
0: I think it's them and the Mystics. The Mystics clinched the playoff spot. They've been rebuilding for a couple of years, but hey, you want to talk? I know you love to talk about WNBA. Mike.
1: I do. I'm a big W guy.
0: The Mystics are lit right now, and I think the Wizards kind of have a similar vibe to it. They've been tanking for the last couple of years, and it finally paid off with A.J. DeBonta. The league had to change the rules probably because of what the Wizards and all these other teams were doing. And you got Trae Young and hopefully a motivated Anthony Davis part of the mix as well. So I think this is the most excited Wizards fans have been for a season in probably the last 10 years or so.
1: Where are you going to get this kind of analysis other than Westwood One Sports Night? This is it right here. You want the state of D.C. sports? We got a guy right there. What's been the highlight? DeBonta in the lottery, the UFC fight on the White House lawn. We just had an IndyCar race there last week. Like, what's been the sports highlight in D.C. for you? All of that, I'm sure, made driving to work very difficult for you, by the way, to get to your radio station.
0: That's correct. But, I mean, I'm a little bit biased because I host a daily podcast on the Washington Wizards. So I've been front and center for all the novelty that has come with drafting A.J. DeBonta. His summer league I thought was fantastic, seeing him go against Darren Peterson, 26 points in the first game that he played. I think people are really juiced up about DeBonta having a potential franchise figure finally in town. So I would say that's been the highlight of D.C. sports over the last 6 months or so.
1: If you want to hear more about the Wizards, Locked On Wizards is the podcast. Ben is the host. Also, Ben launching a side project, Locked On Mystics, which is coming up, I'm sure, Ben, as the 7-seeded Washington Mystics, as you said, are lit right now. So look for that in your podcast, your feeds when it comes your way. So there it is. The Nationals, Commanders, meh. Wizards could be good. Mystics, lit. And the Caps are always good, so look for good things out of D.C. Mike Wickett with you here, Westwood One Sports. Coming up on the other side, Sean McVay spoke to the media about his new toy, the newly unretired Aaron Donald, one of the greatest football players in the history of the NFL, been out for a couple of years due to retirement. He's 35, he is back, and he has signed a one-year deal to come back with the Rams. We're going to hear from Sean McVay, and we're going to hear everything Aaron Donald had to say. That's coming your way on the other side. It is Cut Down Day. We'll talk about some strange similarities between the Steelers, Browns, and Vikings What could that similarity be? Mike Wickett with you here, Westwood One Sports. Aaron Donald next.
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1: Here on NFL Cutdown Day, week and a half before the season begins, all the preseason games are done, rosters down to 53, but the biggest news of the day, Aaron Donald back 1 year, unretires, going back to the LA Rams. They were already the favorite. Their odds went from plus 550 to plus 500, according to DraftKings. We're going to hear from Sean McVay shortly, the head coach of the Rams, but Aaron Donald, still looking the part, by the way. I was just watching him. They did a little workout there on NFL Network. He took to the podium. Still looks yoked. Here's Aaron Donald. Just met the media minutes ago on Westwood One Sports.
20: To be honest with you, you know, it was on and off for a while, but I think we knew this decision about 2 weeks. You know, I know the world was saying all types of different things and nobody knew what was going on, but you know, I kind of knew for 2 weeks and then I talked to Sean every single week, damn near every day, so we stayed in contact. I gave him all my updates, how I was feeling, how things was going. So I know he got annoyed with asking all the questions in camp every damn day, so I felt bad for him at that point, but you know, I was doing everything I needed to do to get myself a peace of mind and see if I can do it. So wasn't no rushing. Just wanted to take my time and make the right decision, right? Because once you choose to come back, you're all the way back in. Can't be halfway in. Got to be all the way in it. So had to get to that point where I felt like I will feel like I'm 100% committed to playing football again, you know, because last 2 years been amazing, right? Building things that I've been building, working on what I've been working on. Kind of working from home and, you know, jumping back in the fire playing football again. So really had to sit back, think about it, not just from the physical aspect, from the mental aspect as well. So everything just played out how it played out, and we're here now.
21: Aaron, what was the most emotional part of coming back to the facility?
20: The emotional part? I don't know. It felt weird coming in and knowing that I was an actual football player. Obviously, I'm always around, but to be like, okay, I'm on the team, it was like, it felt a little weird for me, right? So, but it felt good to be in my first team meeting today. It was a long one, too, hour and 20 minutes. So it felt good to be back around the guys, getting to see the guys in the locker room, on the field, got to do some individuals today. So starting to feel a little bit more acclimated as a football player. You know, it ain't as weird to me now because I kind of got a little day under my belt. So, yep.
1: Listening to the newly unretired Aaron Donald back with the Rams talking to the media here on Westwood One Sports.
20: I'm here to just go day by day work. I'm not here to be given nothing to earn any position that I'm in, whatever that is, whatever my role is, I'm going to earn it. So day by day, just work, grind, get myself to where I need to be at the level that I want to play at, and that's all I can do. Ain't rushing nothing. Like I said, just continue to stack them days and see where we at.
21: Hey, you know, with Miles Garrett and the front that you guys did, how much did that go into, you know, you saying, I want to join those guys and get them?
20: That was a huge part. I think that the D-line group alone, you talk about the interior guys, and then you got B-Y, and then you bring guys like Miles Garrett, you know, out here, right? I already thought there was a stacked D-line with Verse. Obviously, things transpire and happen, and then you bring a guy like Miles Garrett, a generational talent, and it's like, that can be fun, right? And, you know, obviously what they did on the back end with bringing, you know, certain pieces they need in at the secondary, man. And I think this is a complete team with me here or without me here. So for me to even have the opportunity to be a part of this, be with this team, I take nothing for granted. It's a blessing to be, you know, retired from the game for 2 years and had the opportunity to come back and be a part of something special, you know. And nothing's promised, nothing's guaranteed, but I'm willing to trying to, you know, get to that ultimate goal, what it is, day by day, week by week, and just stack them days, you know.
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0: Is that going to be a challenge for you to kind of get back to that mindset and the way you're accustomed to working?
20: I kind of be honest with you, I kind of been in a football mindset the last 14 weeks, grinding and things. If anything, it's just getting back on the grass and knocking the rust off as far as playing football, getting 11 on 11, working my eyes, getting a feel for the game, certain reaction things that made me who I am. So, you know, I put myself in the best position, the best way I can with training to get to where I'm at now. Now the only thing I can do now is play 11 on 11 and knock the rust off, get going, get caught up with the speed of the game, and, you know, and the rest is the rest. But, you know, do I feel like I can play at a high level? Yes. Do I feel like I can still be myself? 100%. If I didn't feel like that, I wouldn't be here. So, you know, from everything I did, you know, from training with just conditioning to the football transition and doing football drills and things in that nature, I recorded everything. I studied myself to a T, watched every movement, every cut, every hit flip. In my opinion, I don't see no difference. If not, it look a little cleaner to me. You know, two years, body feel a little different, but it still got to go out there, play 11 on 11, get myself going and get myself where I need to be as far as, like, playing football again. So. I don't know. Like, you know, yeah, I don't know. Guys, just it wasn't really, you know, just being here is pretty cool. Getting to know some of the guys, because I only played with a handful of these guys, so it's pretty much a new team, right? So building these relationships is important. Getting to know these guys, them getting to know me, obviously being out there, getting to see how they play, how I play, kind of, you know, start, you know, dishing off each other like that. But, you know, it just feel good to be here.
2: Hey, I got to get up out of here. Guys, we're going to be Greg, Nate, and Ben.
22: What did the kids say?
20: My kids wanted me to play.
2: Greg, Nate, and Ben.
1: Aaron Donald talking to the media. Newly unretired defensive lineman back with the Rams right here on Westwood One Sports.
20: Well, everybody know I kept myself in shape, you know, lifting weights, conditioning. I did condition myself. I did run full speed on the treadmill versus all that. It was a little different transitioning to the grass again. Running, cutting. First day I got to train with my speed trainer that trained with me since high school. He looked at me and said, "You ain't miss a step," you know. So that's why it was important for me to work with a guy that know me, that been around me since day one, since high school, just to get a, you know, his advice of how I'm looking, what he's thinking. And obviously over time, got better, got a little quicker, started feeling better. The second wind started kicking in a little different. So after you get to that point, that second wind kicking, now it's time to transition and start doing some football stuff. So, you know, long process, but it was my process that what I needed to do to make myself feel like I can do it. So,
23: when it comes to the conversations, have you had any with Miles?
20: Yeah, I talked to Miles through text messages a few times. I got to talk a little bit with him in the day. We teammates now, so we're going to get to know each other, you know, a lot closer. Be around each other a lot more, and, you know, hopefully we do some special things together. So,
1: 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Ram back with Super Bowl favorites here on Westwood One Sports.
24: What excites you about this next chapter?
20: Just being here, being part of this team, potentially doing something special. You know, that's what it's about. You know, I think so. The Super Bowl being back at SoFi kind of excites you too, but you know, it's a long process to even get to that point. You know, you can't jump past the process and the grind that you got to go through to get to that. Obviously, that's the end goal you want to do. But, you know, I'm just present, and I'm here, and I'm glad to be here, and I'm just going to work, get myself where I need to be, earn my position wherever that is and whatever my role is, and just do it at a high level. So
1: there he is. Aaron Donald back after a couple of years of retirement, 35 years old, unretired today, sent in the email, kind of like Jordan sent in the fax back in the 90s. It just said, "I'm back." And he is unretired. And what I took out of that, a couple of things that I thought were interesting, and we alluded to this early on when we got on 2 hours ago on the show. You know, there's no way, I do not believe for a second when Ian Rappaport was reporting that Aaron Donald, up until today, was still deciding. I mean, he even said he's known for 2 weeks. So Wicket was right about that. Like, he said, I knew for 2 weeks. He was getting his body right. He didn't go to bed last night and the night before cut down day thinking, man, I still don't know. This deal was on the table a month ago. All right. This deal was on the table 2 months ago, whatever it was. Because the other thing that stood out to me from Aaron Donald right there, he's been in his football mindset for 14 weeks. What happened 14 weeks ago? Myles Garrett got traded. Okay. And his suit, remember those days? Remember like that weekend when Garrett got traded? Everybody thought the same thing. Well, what are the Browns doing? No, the other thing is, what if Aaron Donald comes out of retirement? And as soon as the first time you heard it, if you're like me, you're like, yep, Aaron Donald's definitely coming out. He's definitely coming out of retirement because this is already a super team. They made the trade and the signing for both of the Chiefs corners. You know, they didn't do anything to really help the offense, but they helped out the defense. They drafted the quarterback of the future, but they made the big move for Myles Garrett. And you knew that this team, who's one of the best offenses in the NFL last year, they have the MVP coming back, playing quarterback. They have a top five wide receiver in Puka. Devontae Adams, if his hamstrings stay healthy, Devontae led the league in receiving touchdowns last year. He was a red zone threat, a monster red zone threat. But that defense, it had some issues. And they had the best pass rusher in the NFL. And they had the defensive player of the year in Myles Garrett. And then the day that Garrett got dealt, everybody was talking about Aaron Donald coming out of retirement. What kind of percentage? What is he going to look like? Is he in shape? And he's been in football mode since that day. And he knew this was going to happen. And good for him, man. We're all speculating. We all kind of knew it was going to happen. And when you turned on your phone or your laptop or your tablet today, whatever you did, and you got the notification that Aaron Donald was back, maybe the first time you turned on the radio and you heard us talking about it here on Westwood One, you're like, oh, yeah, I thought that was going to happen. I thought so. So Aaron Donald back. The Rams super team continues. $20 million for 1 year. Here's a question I do have, and I don't know the answer to this. How do the Rams have salary cap space? I know they haven't paid Puka yet, and maybe that has something to do with it. But how do the Rams possibly have salary cap space? Like, they trade for Trent McDuffie. That's not cheap. Myles Garrett's not cheap. Matt Stafford's not cheap. I don't think Kyren Williams is breaking the bank. I don't think, like I said, they're still paying. I don't know what Devontae Adams is making these days. They're not paying Puka yet. They haven't done that. You know, they don't have any other huge names on defense that they would pay. But still, you're already paying McDuffie and Stafford and Devontae and Kyren. How do you have another $20 million? How does this team do it? Every year the Rams seem to have money and space under the salary cap. It's just wild. But he's in. He's back. The odds move from plus 550 to plus 500. Every team in the NFC saw their odds get longer. And the teams in the AFC saw their odds get shorter. Like the Bills this morning were plus 1,100. Now they're plus 1,000. The Ravens were plus 1,100. Now they're plus 1,000. Meanwhile, the Seahawks were plus 1,100. They're now plus 1,200. All the NFC teams' odds to win the Super Bowl got longer. All the AFC teams got a little bit shorter because Aaron Donald is back. He and Myles Garrett are just going to wreak havoc. How did this all come together? We're going to hear from Sean McVay and get his thoughts, the head coach of the Los Angeles Rams, coming up on the other side here on Westwood One Sports.
19: 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Will Arch Manning live up to the hype? And what will Lane Kiffin's first season at LSU look like? Tons of questions with answers coming fast. Westwood One Sports.
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1: Here on a Sunday fun day, especially if you're in Los Angeles and you're a Rams fan, what's up to our affiliate 97.1 The Ticket in L.A.? Aaron Donald, the big news, unretired today, back with the Los Angeles Rams. The super team continues. It'll be fun to watch Aaron Donald and Myles Garrett play, man, whenever that does happen, because we don't know. We just heard from Aaron Donald as he spoke to the media in L.A. moments ago. If you did not, you know, we'll find out if he's going to play week one. He said he's not sure. We'd have no idea when that's going to happen. But he's back. You can jump in what you think the year's going to be for Aaron Donald. How excited are you if you're a Rams fan at 310-840-4910? They're still the favorite. Their odds got a little bit better to win the Super Bowl, plus 550, now 500, plus 500. Head coach Sean McVay met the media moments ago as well. And imagine being Sean McVay, right? Like, you're Sean McVay. You've got a Super Bowl. You got the MVP coming back. This offseason, you're like, boy, we could score a lot of points. We just couldn't shut anybody down. And you just watched your division rival have the best defense in the NFL and win a Super Bowl because of that. And you're like, man, what can we do? So general manager Les Snead decides, okay, here's what we're going to do first. We're going to trade for Myles Garrett. Okay, that'll improve the defense. We're also going to trade for Trent McDuffie, one of the top corners in the National Football League. Okay, I guess we'll do that too. And they're going to sign the other defensive back from the Rams. Okay, or from the Chiefs. Okay, this works out great. And then the cherry on top, if you're Sean McVay, which, by the way, the Rams host the Super Bowl this year. It's at SoFi in L.A. Might as well add Aaron Donald, right? Might as well give Aaron Donald a call. Hey, Aaron, we just traded for these two players. We signed this guy. You want to come out of retirement? We won't use you every snap. All you got to do is probably play 15, 22 snaps a game, something along those lines. Here's what Sean McVay had to say about getting Aaron Donald to come out of retirement and come back for the 2026 season.
2: Good to be able to get Aaron back into the mix. He and I, obviously, you guys know how close we are, and there's been a lot of dialogue that we've had, and excited to be able to just take it a day at a time. I'm not going to talk about, you know, any sort of plans. It's going to be a day at a time for us. What does that mean for Australia? You know, the first step was, all right, if you're coming back, let's do that. Let's get you out on the practice field. Let's get you acclimated to your teammates, to your coaches. And then we'll see what that ramp up period looks like, whether or not he's available or whether or not we think it's best to be able to play him in Australia. And I think the best way to do it is take it one day at a time, but we're obviously excited to be able to have him back.
1: I think if the game were this week, like today is Sunday, and let's say there wasn't an Australia game, let's just say they were playing in the opener normally on a Thursday, I don't think Aaron Donald plays. But because they don't leave for a week to go to Australia, which is what, 5-6 practices, whatever it is, I think there's a shot that he does play. I do. I think there is a shot that Aaron Donald is on that plane flying to Australia and going to play in the opener against the San Francisco 49ers. I don't know if the Rams need him, and it's a big game. It's a division rival with San Francisco, a team that also has Super Bowl aspirations. But again, if that game was this week, I don't think Aaron Donald plays. But these guys, I mean, the guy's been working out for two straight years. It's not like he's been on the couch like me, eating Doritos, drinking Miller Lite, flipping through old episodes of WandaVision on my Disney Plus.
3: Speak for yourself.
1: So maybe Art, that's what was going on. But he's been working out. He even said he's been a football mindset for 14 weeks. He knew this was going to go down 14 weeks ago. That's when the Myles Garrett trade happened. You know, like he knew that this day was going to come. It's not like he didn't remember old school training camp, old school spring training in baseball. Guys spent the off season not working out. Back in the day, they used to spend the spring training period or training camp getting fit. Nowadays, these guys are yoked all year. So it's not like he's some schlub coming off the street who's got to get back into shape. He's Aaron Donald. He didn't let his body get away from him. he's probably just a couple of practices away from getting maybe not up to tip-top speed. And I don't know if he's ever going to get up to tip-top speed. He's not going to be the same Aaron Donald he was 3 years ago, but he can still be pretty damn good. He can still be pretty damn good. More from Rams head coach Sean McVay. He was asked how they got to this point.
2: We had some different timelines in place, and, you know, it was really like I had told you guys. Everything that I've said to you is kind of on his timeline. I think he wanted to get to a point where he knows just from his previous experiences, all right, I want to be able to be there, be a part of the football team. And I think there were some things that he wanted to be able to work through just in terms of his workouts and where he felt his body was before he could comfortably get to this spot. I think there was, I don't know, I don't even want to say like urgency, but he and I both kind of had an unspoken understanding like, all right, once we get the roster down, you know, where are you at with it? You don't owe us anything. And no matter what, there's a lot of love. And, you know, we wanted it to make sure that, you know, he felt good about doing that. He obviously is incredibly, you know, his priorities with his family. And so when he does something, he does it all in. And that's kind of what led to being able to get it done today.
1: Listening to Sean McVay talking about Aaron Donald. He's back with the LA Rams. We don't know if he's going to play week one in San Francisco. Mike Wickett with you here, Westwood One Sports. And McVay was asked, does it even matter? Because you figure without Aaron Donald in the lineup, the Rams probably win a lot of football games this year, right? They did add Myles Garrett. They added Trent McDuffie. They still got Stafford. They still got Puka. They still got Kyren Williams and Blake Corum. They got Devontae. They got players all over in L.A. So they're probably winning 7 of their first 10. I haven't looked at the Rams' schedule, but they're probably winning 7 of their first 10, you know, assuming everyone stays healthy. If Donald isn't ready to go out of the gate and does need a lot of time, like right after Halloween's a great time to really ramp up your guy. Right around Thanksgiving when the playoff push and you're starting to look at seeding and home field advantage. Does it even matter if Aaron Donald plays in September?
2: What we want to be able to do is I think there's steps and there's levels to it. So number one, do you want to be able to play? If the answer is yes, then what does that ramp up look like? What does it look like for you to even, you know, he did some individual stuff, but what does it look like to get you into team settings, taking on double teams, doing the things that are required of you playing this game, that there's a physicality and there's an understanding that he has that's way more nuanced than I do. It'll be something that we'll kind of, you know, feel out one day at a time. And I think that'll give us clarity as we just kind of truly just stay in the moment and see what that looks like.
1: So we're going to find out the next couple of days, you know, is he going to play? Well, you know, we just don't know what his body's going to do in the next few days. And I would imagine being the prime physical specimen, professional athlete that he is, I got a real good feeling he's going to do everything he can to play in that opener. But if he doesn't, that's fine. Again, the Rams are going to be good enough to win a lot of football games before Aaron Donald's ready to get the pads on, put the jersey on, run out of that tunnel, and start killing quarterbacks in the NFC West and the rest of the NFC. This defense is elite. You know that. I know that. It already was before Donald. It's the best defense Sean McVay's ever had.
2: It's the greatest team sport that there is. Obviously, Miles and Aaron get a ton of credit that's been deserved and earned throughout the course of their career, but those other guys on the front are pretty damn good, too. And so I think the beauty of the unit is the unit. Those guys are incredible parts of it, you know, but so are Byron Young and Josiah Stewart and Dez Johnson on the outside. So are Kobe Turner, Braden Fisk, Puna Ford, and Tyler Davis on the inside. And so that's a pretty cool thing, you know, because you're going to need a bunch of guys up front, and those two guys, in addition to those guys I just named, you know, you feel really good, and it's how do we come together as a group, and how do we play great team football.
1: So it's interesting to look at these guys and whether or not, like, you have the conversation all the time. It's the age-old question when it comes to the NFL preseason. Like, Jaden Daniels threw one pass, played one series. If you're the Commanders, I'm not sure you feel great about that. You know, there's so many question marks on that offensive line. He didn't have a great year. He was hurt last year. Only played one series in three preseason games. Yeah, they have the joint practices, the shared practices. But it's different, right? Like, you want to get your guys some real, air quote, real bullets flying. But on the flip side of that, I thought this was interesting. There are 12 NFL teams whose starting quarterback did not play at all in the preseason. And Jaden Daniels is not one of them because, again, he played one series. I'm going to run through these real quick, and you think to yourself, you know, should this guy have played? Does it matter if this guy played? Because these are the 12 quarterbacks that did not play in the preseason in the NFL. We'll start with the defending champs. Sam Darnold did not take a snap in the preseason. I mean, he's coming off a year where he just won the Super Bowl. Now, he also led the NFL in turnovers last year. I'm not so sure that Sam Darnold needs a whole lot of preseason snaps, but I will say this. If you're a Seahawks fan, and I know the offense is going to be very similar, but you lost your offensive coordinator last year. Clint Kubiak's now the head coach of the Las Vegas Raiders. I don't think there's a ton of change. I don't even know who the new offensive coordinator is for the Seahawks. And I would imagine that there's not a big difference between Clint Kubiak's offense and Brian Flory's offense. But Flory came over from the San Francisco 49ers. He was their tight end coach, their run game coordinator, and he takes over for Clint Kubiak. I mean, again, they do it in the joint practices. They're doing it with, you know, the regular training camp schedule. But something feels like maybe Darnold should have got a snap or two with the new offense to hear what that cadence is like, to hear what getting plays called is like when you're in a game. Now, again, the first 3 weeks of the season, I feel they're very much like the preseason, especially week one. You will not hear me complain too much or praise too much about teams in the preseason or in week one of the NFL season. I think it's just a lot of these guys don't play. Like another guy who didn't play, Drake May. Drake May didn't play in the preseason. The two quarterbacks in the Super Bowl did not play in the preseason. Difference here is Josh McDaniels is still there. Mike Vrabel is still there. They added A.J. Brown and Romeo Doubs. So you would think they may have wanted to pick up a little chemistry, to work on a few things. They'll have the first couple weeks of the regular season to do so. But it's not easy for the Patriots. Week one, they play Seattle. I feel like Drake May maybe get a couple of reps in a real-ish game setting with his new, you know, one and two wide receivers. Dak Prescott did not play in the preseason. Yeah, I'm not worried about that one. I don't know if you watched the Dallas offense last year with Dak throwing to Pickens and Lamb. It was pretty damn good. You know, hand the ball to Javonte Williams. I did see they just waived Jadon Blue, by the way. People were pretty high on him down in Dallas. He is going to find a new home somewhere. But Dak Prescott's fine. Second year in Shoddy's offense. He's got the two weapons. He's got Jake Ferguson. I'm not worried about Dak Prescott. Lamar Jackson did not play in the preseason. They got a new offensive coordinator in there. Todd Monken's now the head coach of the Browns. Declan Doyle comes over sort of from the Ben Johnson tree as the new OC in Baltimore. They gave big money to Zay Flowers, Jacoby Lane as a rookie wide receiver that everybody is talking about. I don't know how much different Monken's offense is going to be to Ben Johnson's. They still have King Henry there in the backfield. He's the old man still getting it done. But again, when you bring in a new coordinator, personally, I would have liked to seen, if I'm a Ravens fan, I know we got people listening in Baltimore, you may have wanted to see your quarterback in a real-ish game setting with the new OC. Aaron Rodgers did not play in the preseason. He's got a new receiver there in Michael Pittman, second year with DK Metcalf. But it sounds like, and Aaron's very difficult to work with because you have to know all the signals and the hand things. It sounds like, though, things are going well with that wide receiver group. You know, he knows Mike McCarthy's offense. He's not real worried about that. Daniel Jones did not play in the preseason. I don't know if he was totally healthy. They say he is, but that's an injury risk that's probably not worth taking. Trevor Lawrence didn't play in the preseason. Probably if you're a Jags fan, can he get on the same page with Brian Thomas Jr.? Because he was not last year on that page. Patrick Mahomes did not play in the preseason. No surprise, not worried at all. I mean, the dude's been in Andy Reid's offense his entire career. Jalen Hurts did not play in the preseason. New offensive coordinator. His 11th since high school. His 11th offensive coordinator, Sean Mannion, came over from the Packers and Matt LaFleur's staff. It hasn't been great from what I've been reading. Dontavian Wicks has looked good. But this offense is very different from what he was running with Kevin Petullo last year. Jared Goff didn't play in the preseason. They've got a new offensive coordinator. The old OC in Arizona is now the OC in Detroit. But he knows where Gibbs and Amon-Ra St. Brown and Jameson Williams and Sam Laporta got a new tackle in Penei Sewell, didn't play in the preseason. None of the Lions stars played in the preseason on offense. Again, new OC, but you trust Goff. Tyler Shuck did not play in the preseason. He was in Kellen Moore's offense last year. I think he's fine. And then Matthew Stafford, the MVP. So those are the quarterbacks that did not play in the preseason. Mike Wickett here on Westwood One Sports. Coming up on the other side. Say, life is all about making very difficult choices. The tough choices. We're going to pick between this or that. Ben Strober puts me to the test. That's next here on Westwood One Sports.
0: The NFL season kicks off in less than 2 weeks with a Super Bowl rematch between the Seahawks and Patriots. Then the Rams and 49ers go in the NFL's first regular season game from Australia. And you can listen to both on your home for the NFL. Westwood One Sports.
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0: It's Westwood One Sports Night with Mike Wickett.
1: Life is all about making very difficult choices. So now we have to make them. This segment is called This or That. We bring in our producer, Ben Strober, who's been cooking these up to make me have to choose between two very difficult choices. Ben, where are we going first, my friend?
2: So we're going to do this NFL edition the whole way through, and we're going to kind of make this a, which of these do you think is more likely to happen?
1: Okay.
2: To be fair, I think for the first one I'm going to give you, I think both of these things are very possible and maybe likely from a sense, but this or that, which is more likely, Aaron Donald wins comeback player of the year, or the Rams reach the NFC Championship game?
1: Both are possible. The comeback player of the year thing is so hard to figure out. Because DeMar Hamlin died and didn't win it when he came back and played well. All right? So it's tough to figure that one out. Who won it that year? I think McCaffrey won that year, I think. I don't even remember. But DeMar Hamlin literally died on national TV and didn't win it 2 years later. I'm going to say that the Rams make the NFC Championship just because I think this team is so loaded. The odds makers have them the overwhelming favorite to win the NFC. So I'm going to go Rams to the NFC title game.
2: That's fair. I haven't even checked the comeback player of the year odds. I don't even know if they've updated that yet to include Aaron Donald. He might be the favorite now.
1: He might be the favorite. Let me look that up while you're giving me this next question.
2: All right, so the next one I got for you is the Bears win the NFC North or miss the playoffs completely.
1: Of those two choices, and this is not me sitting with green and gold glasses on, it's the Bears miss the playoffs. There are certain things in the league you can control, and there are certain things you cannot control. And one of the things you cannot control are turnovers. You can be an opportunistic ball-hawking defense, but last year the Bears were plus 26. That's insane. You don't go plus 26 to, again, plus 26. The ball bounces. It's just the law of averages. It's the football gods. It's that weirdly shaped ball they play with. It'll bounce back the other way. The Bears might be better than they were last year, but I don't think they win 11 games. They have the harder schedule. They're already banged up. They just traded away. They don't have much of a pass rush, and they just traded away part of their defensive line depth for a corner. And a corner who has also been injured, by the way. I think Caleb takes a step with Ben Johnson in year two. But of those two choices, win the North. I think the Lions are going to win the North because their schedule is so easy. And they'll just get wins where, say, the Packers or Bears or Vikings won't have those opportunities. So I'm of those two choices. Logically, not green and gold, glasses on. I'm going to say the Bears miss the playoffs. By the way, the current favorite to win comeback player of the year is Patrick Mahomes.
2: Oh, okay.
1: Yeah, Mahomes, Kyler, and your boy Jaden Daniels is third on this list.
2: Okay, maybe we can win something. Maybe. Alex Smith won it in 2020, and that was a good story. I remember that.
1: Yeah, that was good for it. That was fun.
2: All right, I think this next one's actually really good, Mike. Which is more likely, the Cowboys have a top five defense in the NFL or their offense finishes outside of the top 10?
1: Oh, God. I don't like either of these. I don't think you go from a bottom five defense to a top five defense just by adding Christian Parker. All right. I love Caleb Downs. I think he's the best player in this draft. I hate that he went to the Cowboys because I got to hear about it. My neighbor.

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1: I think he played an MVP level. Pickens and Lamb are so good. Ferguson's good. Javonte Williams is good. I'm going to change course here. I'm going to say it's more likely that the Cowboys have a top five defense because of the Quinnen Williams, because of Rashawn Gary, who I think is mid but still an upgrade, because of Caleb Downs. I don't love their corners, but I'm going to say Christian Parker from the Vic Fangio tree and the addition of Caleb Downs shoring up the back end is more likely, because I just think that offense is too good to fail. Barring injury, I think that offense is too good to fail. So I'll give some love to the Cowboy defense, even though I don't really like either choice, Ben. I'll go top five D for Big D.
2: I need to be a challenge for you, because I don't know how anybody could imagine them finishing outside the top 10
1: right?
2: offensively yes. without any significant injuries. It seems so unfathomable.
1: Like, I might do something weird in my upcoming fantasy draft. I might go Lamb Pickens my first two picks. Like, if I can, and then get Dak on the way back through, and then just whenever their bye week is, just hope I can stream something. You know what I mean? Like, that offense is just going to be so good every single week that stacking all those weapons doesn't seem like a bad idea.
2: There you go. All right, this one's kind of interesting, actually. So the number one overall pick, Fernando Mendoza, starts over 10 games this season, or Shedeur Sanders ends up starting over 10 games.
1: God. Can I say both? I like both. Which one's more likely?
2: Yeah, which is more likely?
1: Probably Shedeur, I think. I think the Vegas has a plan. It feels like Vegas has planned. And they, by the way, have not named a starter yet, although everyone's pointing towards Kirk Cousins. I feel like Vegas has a plan to shield Mendoza from as much of this as they can. Like, he wasn't great in the preseason. As a matter of fact, he wasn't very good in the preseason. I don't know if you heard what Clint Kubiak had to say. Let me pull up the soundbite real quick. Clint Kubiak was asked about Mendoza, you know, getting early playing time. Here's the head coach of the Las Vegas Raiders on his rookie quarterback.
3: Yeah, I mean, he needs another three preseason games.
1: No one needs three more preseason games. No, but no, we don't need more. No, we don't need that. He's just saying he's not ready.
3: Yeah, I mean, he needs another three preseason games. You know, all those rookies do. And now that the season's starting, you know, that, you know, the practice reps get smaller, and that's just life. But us as coaches, we got to get him ready to play, keep developing him.
1: Yeah, I don't think Mendoza play. And look, it's the Raiders. Not a very good team, not a great roster. They made a lot of changes on defense. Gianti's banged up. I challenge you to name their number one wide receiver. I don't know if you can do it. It's Trey Tucker, but I think the Raiders are going to struggle and could be like a 1-8 thing, and that's when they make the switch because they know they're officially out of it. Not that I think they can contend in the AFC West. So I think Shedeur, because there's going to be a lot of public pressure. Jimmy Haslam is the reason why Deshaun Watson is starting for Cleveland. I think they go 0-2, and then they come back to Cleveland, and Deshaun's going to get booed. Deshaun will get booed in that opener when they start their first two games on the road. But when they come back to Cleveland, I think that's when Shedeur takes over. And barring injury, they should give Shedeur every snap possible so they can find out if they have to use a draft pick, one of their three first-rounders next year, on a quarterback in the greatest quarterback draft in the history of the NFL. So I'm going to go Shedeur.
2: How stupid does that sound that they're going to have to start Sanders week three because the fans are going to be so angry that Deshaun is playing? Like, how stupid is it that Deshaun is even starting the first 2 weeks then?
1: I think it is so very Cleveland Browns that we talked Correct. About this quarterback battle and neither guy would start for 25 teams in the NFL. Like, think about how many teams Deshaun Watson would actually start for, or Shedeur Sanders would actually start for, if it wasn't the Browns. Who's got a worse starting quarterback? Maybe it's every
2: Falcons.
1: Team in the league.

0: Would you start Shadur over Tua?
1: I think right now I would just do it out of upside. Like, what, Tua sucks. There's nothing to see with Tua.
0: Tua's terrible. He was 7 of 8 for 95 yards in his last game. Come on now. No,
1: okay, he'll be hurt by week 3.
0: I think Tua sucks as well, but, I mean, okay, I'll give you one. I'll give you Atlanta. But who? There are no other teams in the NFL. Like, would you start Shadur, Jacoby Brissett, or Carson Beck? I'd start Brissett and Beck. Would you start Deshaun Watson or Geno Smith? I'd start Geno Smith.
1: I'd start anybody over Watson. He's awful.
0: Right?
1: When he got injured in 2024, he was the worst quarterback in the NFL.
0: Yeah. And the only reason
1: he's not going to be better.
0: Thank you. You're not getting Texans Deshaun Watson anymore. The Browns are Cleveland Browning themselves with this decision. But Jimmy Haslam is putting his thumb on the race because he wants to see, can I get anything out of the worst deal in the history of the NFL? I have not heard a single person who thinks Deshaun Watson's going to do a good job. Not one. Zero. Munkin says maybe. Like, eh, whatever. So,
1: Mike, doesn't he own your Bucks?
0: Yeah, he had a hell of an offseason. Haslam traded Myles Garrett and Giannis this offseason. So that's pretty good. That's a pretty busy offseason for the owner. He did it within a month, too. Traded maybe one of the greatest, three greatest Browns of all time and the greatest Buck of all time.
1: You better hold on to that 21 title forever, because I don't think it's another one.
0: What's next?
1: All right, we got the classic. I feel like I do this one with you every time. Jamar Chase or Justin Jefferson?
0: This year, Jamar Chase. Quarterback situation, man. If I can get him in my fantasy drafts, I got 3 coming in a week. I want Jamar Chase. I don't want anything to do with Kyler Murray because I don't trust Kyler Murray to stay healthy for 17 games. And after Murray, it's 9 or Carson Wentz or Max Brosmer. Not that I trust the health of Joe Burrow all that much. I mean, let's be honest here. But a healthy Burrow, the upside of Jamar Chase with a healthy Burrow is much higher than the upside of Justin Jefferson with a healthy Kyler Murray, if that makes sense. So, yeah, give me Jamar Chase right now because I don't love I like the quarterback situation way better in Cincinnati than Minnesota.
1: I know you're a Packers guy, so I got a good one for you here.
0: Oh, no.
1: You want Jordan Love or Justin Herbert?
0: Give me Jordan Love. He can win a playoff game. Jordan Love went on the road.
1: Let's go.
0: Give me Jordan Love. He won a playoff game at Dallas. He was lights out. He threw 4 touchdowns, no picks, 323 yards in a road playoff game that they had a 21-3 lead at halftime and a 16-point lead in the fourth quarter, and they lost it. And I am not going to listen to any Jordan Love slander. I am not tolerating it at all. And this year, especially with Josh Jacobs, who we are going to talk about coming up next, with Josh Jacobs seemingly out for who knows, you're going to see Jordan Love throw the ball a lot. I'm about to put a little money on Jordan Love over 24.5 touchdowns and over 3,650 passing yards. They're going to let Love cook, and I am here for it. Draft Love, draft Tucker Kraft. I wouldn't say draft any of the wide receivers because I never know. But I am here for it. Give me Love over Justin Herbert every day of the week because I've seen him do it in the playoffs. There you go.
1: All right, and that's your this or that.
0: There it is. The tough choices have been made. As mentioned, we do have an update on Josh Jacobs, and the Packers made an interesting trade today because of the news that we learned about Josh Jacobs. We'll discuss what's next for Green Bay. Also, what do the Vikings, Browns, and Steelers all have in common? I'll answer that coming up in the next hour as well. Final hour of the program. I'm Mike Wickett. Thanks for hanging out. Sunday Fun Day. You're on Westwood One Sports.
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15: Westwood One Sports Night with Mike Wickett.
0: Final hour of the show. John Mallory, Johnny Ballgame coming your way, top of the hour. So we'll get to the newest members. This is not a good list you want to be on. We're going to get to the newest members of the Commissioner's Exempt List in a moment. We'll get to that coming up. You can always jump in, 310-840-4910. Mike is with us in Orchard Park, home of the Bills. Mike, thanks for calling, man. You're leading off this hour on Westwood One. What's up?
16: First off, can you hear me?
0: I can, yes, with my ears.
16: Okay, good enough. 4 years ago, I made a prediction that Josh Allen and Patrick Mahomes, when they both retired, Josh Allen was going to have more hardware.
0: Okay.
16: Right now, Patrick Mahomes has a ton more. My prediction is in the next 7 years, the Bills will win 4 Super Bowls.
0: What?
16: Josh Allen will end up with 2 more MVPs, and he'll also end up with 2 Offensive Player of the Year. Now, the last thing I told your screener was, you can put Josh Allen on any team in the NFL, and he will take the team to the championship. He is by far the best player in the NFL, and in my opinion, the best athlete to ever play quarterback position.
0: Let me ask you this. If Josh Allen could take any team and win a championship, why hasn't Josh Allen taken his own team and won a championship?
16: I said that the championship game.
0: Okay, why hasn't he gone to the... If you could take any team in the NFL, you put him on the Cowboys, put him on the Niners, put him on the Rams, why hasn't he gotten the Bills to the championship game?
16: Well, when I tell you this, you're probably not going to agree with me, and that's fine.
0: Well, I don't agree with anything you've said so far, but that's okay.
16: Okay, except for the Cincinnati Bengals game and the game against Kansas City. The first game that we played in the championship against the Cincinnati or the Kansas City Chiefs, every other game that we were in the playoffs, we got screwed by the refs.
0: Oh,
16: every game.
0: Okay.
16: Now listen, it's easy to find that out. All you got to do is go back and look at it. When we played Houston, the first play in the second half was a safety and ended up as a touchdown, but it was reversed. And in the overtime, we were inside the 50-yard line moving down to get a field goal. I was at the game. To get a field goal. And Corey Ford was penalized for illegal block. The following day, the NFL said that both plays were wrong.
0: So you're telling me that the only reason that Josh Allen has not won a Super Bowl yet is because of referees?
16: Yes, I am.
0: Wait. So in the game against Denver last year when he got beat, he threw 2 interceptions and lost 2 fumbles, but that's on the referee?
16: No, not that. But at the same time, at the end of the game, that was a catch by Cooks.
0: Okay.
16: And it was called by the referee, by the NFL, that it was a catch. It was a catch. We win that game, we win the Super Bowl.
0: Okay.
16: We are 10 times better than the New England Patriots.
0: Well,
16: you're gonna watch this year. The Bills are going to run away with the AFC, and I believe Seattle is going to crush New England, and I will bet my house on it.
0: Do you want to bet your house on the Bills winning 4 Super Bowls in the next 7 years?
16: No, I'm not going to do that.
0: Okay.
16: I'll bet my house that Seattle crushes New England.
0: I agree. I'm just going back to what you started with, that you said that the Bills are going to win 4 Super Bowls in the next 7 years.
16: In the next 7 years. That is correct.
0: And two MVPs for Josh and 2 Offensive Player of the Years for Josh?
16: Yes. And what I said was, when he retires,
0: yeah,
16: that's what he's going to have.
0: Okay. Well,
16: in the next 7 years, they're going to have 3 Super Bowls.
0: 3 in the next 7, not 4. 3 Super Bowl wins or Super Bowl appearances?
16: No, Super Bowl wins. And 4 by the time he retires.
0: Okay. I mean,
16: just so you know and everyone else knows, and they're going to complain on there, and I don't really care. Right now, Josh Allen is the best player in the NFL, and if there's one player that anyone can complain that he's not the best player, it would be Myles Garrett.
0: All right. Well, I cannot disagree with you more, but I appreciate you being the giant honking Bills fan that you are in upstate New York.
16: Thank you, and you have a fantastic day.
0: You as well. Thank you very much, Mike. I think a lot of people would agree that Josh Allen is the best quarterback in the NFL. I think if you go around the room, you're like, hey, who's the best QB in the NFL? You're going to get a Burrow. You're going to get a Mahomes. You're going to get some Josh Allen. There are people that are going to agree with you. But there ain't no way in hell the Bills are winning 3 Super Bowls in the next 7 years, okay? And it has some to do with Josh Allen, who by the way, has been, you know, if you look at his numbers in the playoffs, for his career, his quarterback rating is over 100. It's 101.4. He's got 29 postseason touchdowns. And he's got 6 interceptions. But if you look at how well he's done from round 2 on, it's been not good. Again, you can complain about referees all you want. No matter who you are, you have a play in a game that you're like, that was a bad call. The referees didn't call this. That was a catch. It wasn't a catch. You know, I'm sure Raiders fans are all about the tuck rule, all right? We invented the tuck rule watching the tuck rule happen. I don't know what a catch is. As a Packers fan, I can tell you that Dez Bryant didn't catch it. But you know what? As a guy who sits back here and talks to 32 fan bases, Dez caught it. Okay? But you can't blame the referees when Josh Allen turned the ball over 4 times or 3 times in whatever happened at the end with Cooks. That's not on the referees. And if you don't believe, go look at Josh Allen after the wild card round. After the wild card round, Josh Allen has not been great. All right. But I love his passion. I would love to come on the radio as a Packers fan and say the Green Bay Packers are going to win 3 Super Bowls in the next 7 years and Jordan Love's going to have 2 MVPs. But I don't believe. Turn that off. Turn off that laugh track. Turn off that laugh track, Arthur. What are you doing? You're ruining my mojo. But I don't believe that. I think Jordan Love's good enough for the Packers to win a Super Bowl, and a Super Bowl is hard enough to win. If you would have said to me 1 year ago on this day, Mike Wickett, Westwood One Sports, I wasn't working here, but if I would have been on here, you would have said, Wickett, get the laugh track ready. Sam Darnold is going to win a Super Bowl in 2027. Or 2026, what year is it? Sam Darnold is going to win the next Super Bowl. I would have laughed my ass off at you. Okay? It is so impossibly hard to predict who's going to win the Super Bowl. Right now, the smart money is on the Rams. But as we talked about earlier in the show, way back in the beginning of the show, The Rams are plus 500 to win the Super Bowl. They're not anywhere near the top 5 teams who had the best odds preseason to win the Super Bowl. The 95 Niners, coming off that drubbing of the Chargers, were plus 200. That's it, just plus 200. And they didn't win the Super Bowl. The Packers in 97 and 98 were plus 250, didn't win the Super Bowl. The greatest show on turf was plus 300. Didn't win the Super Bowl. The Patriots with Randy Moss were plus 300 and didn't win the Super Bowl. So I don't know who's going to win the Super Bowl this year, but I can guarantee a year ago, if I would have said to you it's going to be Sam Darnold and the Seahawks, you would not have believed me. 1 year ago. It's very difficult to win a Super Bowl, much less two, much less three in the next 7 years for Josh Allen. That defense is atrocious, okay? Bills fan, I hope your run defense is figured out, because if not, you're going to need Josh to score 40 points a game. That's just the absolute truth. It's just your defense was terrible last year, and you got rid of McDermott. That was his specialty. All right. But I like Mike's. Listen, I wish I could come on and have the confidence to say that Jordan Love was going to win three MVPs and Super Bowls, or two MVPs and three Super Bowls. Josh Allen's great. No one's denying Josh Allen's great. But that's the show up in the divisional round. Show up in the conference championship. Don't turn the ball over. Was that? You had that stupid turnover at halftime when he could have taken a knee in that game? Wound up getting points on the board for Denver? Nah, that's on Josh. That's not on the refs. So the NFL has got its new players on the commissioner's exempt list. This means these guys cannot play until, well, we get some stuff figured out. You know, you know all about Terrion Arnold. We've talked about him, the former Lions defensive back who orchestrated the beating of some people that he thought stole stuff from him when he was at an Airbnb. They did not. And there was some pistol whipping and some video coverage, and then he came in after guys were getting beat. Jonathan Cooper of the Denver Broncos allegedly violated a protection order related to a prior domestic violence case. And the Green Bay Packers, this one caught all the headlines today because everyone's been waiting. It's a running back. It's a sexy position. The Green Bay Packers found out that Josh Jacobs is now going to be on the commissioner's exempt list. Now, this was their general manager, Brian Gutekunst, 4 or 5 days ago?
17: I'm pretty confident we can sustain it. That doesn't mean we wouldn't do that. Yeah, we'll deal with that when that comes. But we've obviously been preparing for that in case that happens. But at the same time, I feel really good about the guys we got in that room, and I think we could survive that.
0: He feels so good about the guys in that room that the Packers traded for Caleb Johnson today. And you're saying, wait a minute, that name sounds familiar. Caleb Johnson was a running back at Iowa who came out and went into the draft 2 years ago, was drafted in the third round by the Pittsburgh Steelers, and did absolutely nothing for Mike Tomlin and company the last two seasons. He got buried in the depth chart. They gave up on him real quick. Couldn't get on the field. Was it 2 years ago? Two drafts ago. So they sent him to Green Bay for a sixth-round pick. Doesn't fit what Mike McCarthy does. Packers need a body. He's more of a first-read guy. He's not shifty. He's got the home-run ability. He's a depth piece behind Marshawn Lloyd. So I know GMs give you that talk about, hey, we're confident in our guys. Well, you just traded for a running back. So obviously it was a sixth-round pick. You didn't feel all that confident in the guys you had in that room. Now it's Marshawn Lloyd, who has not been healthy at all since getting drafted out of UCLA, going to get the football week one when they play against Minnesota. Again, I think they're going to let Jordan Love cook a lot this year. Matt LaFleur was asked about it after the preseason game just a couple of nights ago, because word was coming down about Josh Jacobs, and the video was out corroborating. We talked a lot about this on last night's show. The video came out corroborating her story that he had pushed her. She fell to the ground. She hit her head on the ground. Absolutely inexcusable. We have not seen the video yet. There's a lot of people that are circulating the Ray Rice video from a decade ago, calling it the Josh Jacobs video. It is not. We don't know what's going to happen with Jacobs. His trial is set for the 17th. He could miss 5 games. He could miss 4 games. It's a misdemeanor, not a felony charge, not a domestic violence charge. It's battery. None of this sounds very good. None of this makes it any better. If it was domestic violence, it's a minimum 6-game suspension, according to the collective bargaining agreement. He has not been charged with domestic violence. He's been charged with battery and property destruction, I believe, because he came back in, took her phone, and broke her phone. I don't know what happened before that, other than the reports I've read about Jacobs and his girl, or this girl, is that they were both trying to look at each other's phones. So that sounds like cheating to me. That sounds bad. Here's Matt LaFleur.
18: Matt, with what came out about Josh yesterday, are you guys going to keep him on the team regardless of how this situation pans out?
19: Well, I fully anticipate him being a member of our team.
18: Throughout the duration of the court process and all that stuff?
19: Well, I think you gotta let everything play out, but I anticipate him being a member of our football team.
20: What's your confidence level right now that he'll be on the field week one?
19: I can't really comment on that because I don't know.
0: I would say the confidence level that Josh Jacobs will be on the field week one is zero. I think the NFL now has some time to figure out what the punishment is. Again, his court date is not until November. I think it's November 17th. And if I don't know if we're ever going to see the video, but if he did throw her to the ground, as the report states from the Brown County attorney's office up in Green Bay, and she did get her head slammed on the ground or bumped on the ground or whatever. I don't know, man. That's pretty gross. Pretty disgusting behavior. I don't care how good you are. Really don't care how good you are. So that's kind of where we're at with Josh Jacobs. Again, they added Caleb Johnson, the former third-round pick out of Iowa. He did nothing in Pittsburgh, and now he's a member of the Green Bay Packers for a sixth-rounder. I hate talking about stuff like that. Like, you know, the Rashee Rice thing, we're waiting to see if the NFL will come down with any further discipline. Rice served prison time for violating. He smoked weed while on probation. We'll see if the NFL comes down on that. You know, we're waiting on some others as well. Of course, Puka Nacua could wind up in jail. He allegedly bit a woman earlier this spring. So he could face some discipline from the NFL. Accused of biting a woman back in March. Now, he entered rehab right after. I don't know if that's going to lessen anything. And then Rashad Bateman is in the conversation as well. The Baltimore Ravens wide receiver is facing domestic violence charges from an incident in June. Now, if that is found to be true, that's a minimum 6 games, according to the collective bargaining agreement for Rashad Bateman. So that should get you up to date on all the things going on with the commissioner's exempt list and pending penalties coming for some players in the National Football League. All right, let's lighten things up, shall we? Coming up on the other side, it's one of our favorite things to do. We rank things. Top 5 lists of anything we want. We're going to go around the room. Our producer, Ben Strober, our board operator, Art Martinez, plus me, Mike Wickett. We rank stuff next here on Westwood One Sports.
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0: It's Westwood One Sports Night with Mike Wickett.
1: All right, before we get to rank stuff, Emily in San Diego has dialed us up at 310-840-4910. And she would like to rebut what Mike in Orchard Park had to say about Josh Allen versus Patrick Mahomes. Hello, Emily.
2: Hello, Mike. You know, I just, I have to chuckle at that phone call. I mean, he's a true believer of what he's saying, but yeah. We all know that that's not the case. But I think...
1: Wait, are you telling me, Emily, you don't believe that in the next 7 years, Josh Allen's going to win 3 Super Bowls, 2 more MVPs, and 2 Offensive Player of the Year awards?
2: You know, I don't know what the future holds, but you can't be so adamant about it that you know, you make these, you know, blatant, can I say idiotic predictions?
1: You can say what you want. Mike in Orchard Park's a big boy. I'm sure he's been called worse.
2: Yeah. But, you know, I did want to say one thing. You know, Patrick Mahomes has no metal in his body. So, you know, suffice it to say that he continues on and plays to his best ability that he's like he's going to, you know, I don't think he'll have metal in him.
1: Okay. All right.
2: Yeah.
1: Emily, I got to move on, but I don't think that Josh Allen is going to win more Super Bowls than Patrick Mahomes currently has, much less in the next decade or so. So I think I'm on your side. Again, it's hard to win a Super Bowl. It's not just a one-man show. Ask Aaron Rodgers about that. Ask Brett Favre about that. Ask Dan Marino about that. Ask quarterbacks that just have the one. Tom Brady's the outlier. And Tom Brady had an elite defense for all of those Super Bowls, okay? The Bills' defense is trash. And they, look, I kept saying last year, no Lamar, no Burrow, no Mahomes. If he's going to win it, this has to be the year because all those guys are going to be back next year. And I do believe that. So I know the Bills have the second best odds to win the whole thing, but that defense could not stop anything on the ground. And until they can do that, they're not going to win a dang thing. But Emily, appreciate you. All right, let's get to it. Let's get to a little rank stuff time. We go around the room, top 5 list of anything we want. Could be sports, could be hot dog toppings. We're going to let our board operator, the man keeping us on the air, the man, the myth, the legend, Art Martinez, leading us off. Arthur, what are we ranking this week?
3: Oh, man, we got a good one.
1: Okay.
3: The top 5 richest individuals.
1: Okay. All right. This isn't your list. This is just factual based.
3: This is factual based. Okay. Well, I think it's factual based. You can never tell, but.
1: Okay.
3: Number 5, Michael Dell, net worth $240 billion.
1: What do you do with that money? Like, what do you do?
3: Source of wealth, Dell Technologies. And he's American.
1: Yeah. We're not, there's not a lot of us on this list, are there?
3: I'm certainly not on this list.
1: No.
3: Sergey Brin at number 4, net worth $261 billion. Source of wealth, Google.
1: Okay.
3: How about that?
1: Does he own Google?
3: One of the owners.
1: If you're like Wicked, who owns Google? I don't have any idea.
3: There's another guy on this list.
1: Okay. All right.
3: All right. Number 3, Jeff Bezos.
1: Yeah, there it is.
3: Net worth $273 billion.
1: Amazon's amazing. I don't care. I know mom and pop and, you know, shop local. Amazon's amazing.
3: Yeah.
1: It is.
3: All these guys are American. Number 2, Larry Page. Have you ever heard of Larry Page? Net worth $283 billion. Google.
1: Oh, I know Larry Lage. He's a writer for the Associated Press in Detroit. I know that guy.
3: I don't think he's a billionaire.
1: No, he's not.
3: He's not on this list.
1: He's a journalist. No, he's not.
3: And number 1, our boy Elon Musk.
1: Yeah, Elon.
3: Net worth. And he's pretty far away from the other 4.
1: Yeah, you get the T word in here.
3: $873 billion.
1: I thought he was worth a trillion.
3: I think he made a bad deal somewhere. He lost a couple of billion.
1: Oh, man. Oh, you misplace $100 billion. Yep. You know, it happens.
3: Yep.
1: All right, our producer, Ben Strober, what are you ranking today?
4: I'm going to rank top five football game day dips in honor of football starting
1: okay.
4: back up.
1: Okay, top five game day dips. Let's go.
4: Number five, I'm going to put queso dip, just a standard queso. You can get the crappy one out of the jar. You can make it at home, however you like it. I think it has to be included on this list because of how iconic it is pretty much at every game day spread.
1: It's fair.
4: It's not my personal favorite, but it is a very good dip to have around nonetheless.
3: Oh, yeah.
4: You're not going to turn it down.
1: Do you add meat to your queso, or does that turn it into something else?
4: Well, then that's like a chili con queso, but if that's how you like it, go for it. That makes it even better.
1: All right.
3: No, you got to add the jalapenos.
1: Yeah,
4: there you go. I like a little jarred pickle jalapeno. That could be good, or you could just chop them up yourself.
1: Okay.
4: There's a lot of different routes you can go here. Number four, I'm going to go chili cheese dip. I love anything with chili.
1: All right. Okay.
4: I think chili's very underrated. Chili dogs are great. I think chili nachos are really good. So that's kind of why I've always had this affinity for a chili cheese dip. My mom always made it growing up. So it's very nostalgic for me, and it's going to crack the top five on my list.
1: Easy.
4: Do you guys like chili cheese dip?
1: Yeah, big fan of chili cheese dip.
3: Oh, yeah. Love it.
1: Put it on a hot dog, too. Make it a Coney dog.
4: Yeah. Okay, that sounds good.
1: Yeah.
4: I like that little Cincinnati chili as well.
1: I've never had, what is it, Skyline? I've never had Skyline chili. No, but Coney dogs are big in Detroit.
4: Good.
1: That's why where I'm from. So that was always chili, a little mustard. But we're not talking about hot dogs. Sorry.
4: No. All right. Well, number three, street corn dip. This one's a little bit more niche, but it is excellent. I don't know if you guys have ever had a really good street corn dip, but I absolutely would recommend it if you have not. It is perfect. It can be served warm. It can be served cooler. I think it's perfect for any spread. If you're at a tailgate, you could have it at home. It's fairly easy to make as well, and it's become one of my personal favorites over the last couple of years.
1: I would have bet Art would have picked street corn dip. Feels like more of a West Coast thing. He's in L.A.
3: Oh, yeah.
1: And you're on the East Coast. I feel like street corn dip is more of a Los Angeles thing.
3: Yeah, it sounds good to me. I would take it.
1: Doesn't matter.
4: We got a diverse... broad range of foods here in the D.C. area, so we got about everything. And
1: gotcha.
4: What I'm going to have for number two here is very, I'd say, niche to my area because of my proximity here to Maryland and Ocean City, Maryland. We're going to go with a crab dip. Crab dip is incredible, and it's got to be the good stuff. You got to have real jumbo lump crab meat. You can't do imitation crab meat. That'll ruin the whole thing. You got to do the real deal, blue crab meat in there.
1: It's I feel like crab dip, you either like it or you don't. There's no like, oh, I like it a little bit, because I feel like the aroma, the scent, if you don't like it, can ruin the rest of the things on your dish when you're going down the buffet line or whatever. So I feel like you got to get a bunch of people who like it, or you're gonna have some unhappy customers.
3: You got to have real crabs though.
1: Yeah, for sure. Yep, agreed.
4: Yep, and I grew up in Maryland, so I live and breathe crabs. And
1: that's not something you should say out loud. That sounds weird.
4: That does sound really weird. Pause. Number one, buffalo chicken dip. It's the classic. Everybody loves buffalo chicken dip. If you don't, I don't understand how. It's number one on this list.
1: All right. I don't like spicy food, so.
3: Oh, I love spicy food. Oh,
1: Your chatter of jalapenos.
4: Buffalo sauce is not spicy, Mike.
1: No, you don't understand how big of a wimp I am when it comes to spicy food. Like, you go to Buffalo Wild Wings,
4: terrible.
1: I can't get above mild, okay?
4: Come on, man.
1: I am soft, all right? I won't lie.
3: I'm Hispanic,
4: I ate the blazing from Buffalo Wild Wings when the Wizards got the first pick.
1: I at my old radio station, we did this thing where people would challenge us to do stupid things, you know, typical radio stuff here in Des Moines. And we would do stupid stuff for charity. We were trying to raise money for a food bank here. And we got $1,000 for me to do the hot chip challenge. Have you ever done the hot chip, the scorpion pepper? You only eat one. You're not allowed to touch it with your hands. You can't touch your eyes. Have you ever had that thing?
4: Yeah, it's bad. It's really bad.
3: I wouldn't touch it.
1: I almost died, but we raised $1,000 for it. So I was like, all right, if this is what you idiots want me to do. And I mean, I was in so much pain. I was crying as soon as I got done. I'm hammering vanilla ice cream. I'm drinking milk. I'm doing whatever I can. Because you're supposed to do it and see how long before you need those things. It's like the Hot Wings show that you watch. The worst part about it is 12 hours later, okay? I'll just leave it at that. The 12-hour, when it leaves your body, that's worse than when it enters your body. I couldn't sit down all morning. I did a whole morning show standing.
4: That's the truth. That's what I experienced after the Blazing Wings.
1: Yes, you've done it. All right, we'll bring it back to sports for my top five list. God forbid your favorite team's NFL quarterback goes down and you need a backup quarterback. I've got the top five backup quarterbacks to maybe get you a 2-1 split, a 2-2 split if your quarterback has to miss some time. Number five, and this is more purely out of entertainment than anything, Jameis Winston of the New York Football Giants. This is a guy who once threw 33 touchdowns and 30 interceptions in the same season. Jameis Winston. You might not win, but he's going to be fun to watch run your team's offense. Number four, how about the Red Rifle? Andy Dalton, currently a backup in the Philadelphia Eagles organization. This is a guy that is a vet. He's steady. He's not going to win you a ton of games, but you know what? He's also not going to lose you a lot of games. Andy Dalton, who's been a journeyman in the NFL, he's my number four backup quarterback in the NFL right now. Number three, Davis Mills. Davis Mills in six games last year, went 5-1. Now he's got the NFL's best defense in Houston. But Davis Mills can win you a lot of football games. And again, was 5-1 last season. They beat Buffalo. They beat Baltimore. They beat Indianapolis. They beat Jacksonville. And they also beat Tennessee. With Davis Mills at quarterback. He's number three on this list. Number two, and a guy you might see this year, Carson Wentz. I think he's the number two in Minnesota. We're going to talk about that situation coming up. But I think Carson Wentz is the number two in Minnesota. And last year, when he played in relief of J.J. McCarthy, he wasn't bad. Six touchdowns, five interceptions. The team won a couple of games. Carson Wentz, number two on my list. But the best backup quarterback in the National Football League plays out in the Bay, Mac Jones. Mac Jones could start for a lot of teams. Mac Jones would start for the Cleveland Browns. Mac Jones would start for the Atlanta Falcons. Mac Jones last year threw 13 touchdowns and six interceptions in the games that he was in for the injured Brock Purdy. 11 games, 13 touchdowns, six picks. And they won a lot of those football games. Props to Mac Jones, man. He was 8-3 as a starter last year, lost his gig as soon as Brock Purdy got back. Purdy's the better quarterback, no quarterback controversy, but he's the guy I would want on my team if, God forbid, Jordan Love gets hurt. I didn't put Tyrod Taylor on my list, by the way, if you're a cheesehead. By the way, update from Wrigley Field, a random update for you. Pete Crow Armstrong just went yard again. Cubs trail the Reds 7-5, bottom nine, two out. But yeah, Pete Crow Armstrong just went Yahtzee. He hit three homers yesterday.
3: It's over.
1: He's going to be the MVP, right?
3: Like, it's a done deal.
1: I know you're holding out for your boy, Ohtani. Shohei Ohtani.
3: Yeah.
1: But Pete Crow Armstrong just hit home run number 36 on the season.
3: Congrats to him.
1: And unless, you know, something weird happens in the month of September, he's going to be your MVP. Ball game just ended, by the way. 7-5 Reds win. They beat the Cubs at Wrigley Field. September baseball is going to be wild in the National League. All right, coming up, what do the Vikings, Browns, and Steelers have in common? And oops, I forgot somebody that the NFL is going to punish. I'll tell you who that is coming up next on Westwood One Sports.
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0: Westwood One Sports Night with Mike Wickett.
1: All right. I don't know what I'm watching on TV right now. Arthur, Ben, do either of you have a chance to turn on ESPN News right now?
2: Yeah, I'm watching it.
1: I didn't know this was a thing. The pillow fight championships are going on. It is literally two grown men, each holding a pillow. The pillow has a handle on it, so it's not like it's not like your standard bedroom pillow. And they try to hit each other with the pillow.
2: And get points.
1: And they get points. Is that how this works? Like this, there's a referee. This is a full boxing match. There are fans, like people paid to go watch this. It's the Ocho. Have either of you ever seen the pillow fight championship? And it is the PFC. Like, it's a real league. Oh, a spin move by one dude. Have you ever seen this before?
2: This is awesome. It's
1: Ben?
3: Yeah, the ESPN just runs like all these niche sports all night. Like, my favorite one that they'll play sometimes is wiffle ball. Like, wiffle ball championships are great.
1: What's so amazing about that is we have now come full circle, like way back before. What year was ESPN? When did they go on the air with TV? Like the 1979 or something like that?
2: Yeah, 79.
1: 79. This is what they used to air. They would air wiffle ball and log rolling and pillow. Like, this was the stuff that they aired before we realized that somebody, we would, as sports fans, watch something that was all sports all the time. And this was the kind of programming that they had. And now we've come full circle where here I am on a Sunday night and I'm watching two guys. One guy's a former MMA fighter. What is it? What is
2: the guy? The guy dropped his pillow. So
1: oh, my gosh.
2: You have to deduct points there, right?
1: So in UFC, nobody can wear shoes. In the PFC, one guy's wearing shoes. One guy's barefoot. The former UFC fighter is barefoot.
2: Well, they don't kick each other.
1: No, they don't kick each other. But wouldn't your feet could get stepped up.

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1: Wait about 15 minutes from right now to take you through the night from Boise. Johnny Ballgame on the way. I did forget when we were talking about the players added to the commissioner's exempt list that includes Josh Jacobs of the Green Bay Packers. Somebody else who could be facing some discipline from the NFL is Indianapolis Colts wide receiver Keenan Allen.
2: CBS 4 exclusive video of Colts wide receiver Keenan Allen being released from the Marion County Jail after his drunk driving arrest early this morning. The NFL player picked up around 1 a.m. along South Meridian Street in downtown Indianapolis. Indianapolis police tell us that officers noticed a car parking in a no parking zone. They say Allen was behind the wheel and officers observed signs of intoxication. He was arrested and booked on charges of operating while intoxicated, as well as endangering a person. Allen signed with the Colts less than 2 weeks ago on August 19th. He played in the team's preseason game yesterday against the Detroit Lions. In a statement, the team tells us, quote, "We are aware of the incident involving Keenan Allen last night. We are in the process of gathering more information and have no further comment at this time." All right, and now...
1: That's from Fox 59 in Indianapolis filing that report. How dumb is Keenan Allen? Like, you were brought in because Alec Pierce is hurt. We need a wide receiver. He was $8 million. All you have to do is stay out of trouble and play. He's not a young dude. He's not 21. Keenan Allen's like 34. He's been in the NFL for over a decade. Like, what? Come on, man. And he didn't even get pulled over. He was in his car, intoxicated, in a parking spot that was a no parking spot. Are you serious? I'll tell you this. I never in my life can understand why people who make millions of dollars, whether they're athletes, actors, singers, politicians, people who make way more money than I do, how they possibly get DUIs or busted for an OWI. I will never in my life. I have a DUI on my record. It was 25 years ago, 24 years ago. I was 21 years old. I'd gone to a bar. I had too much to drink. And the best thing that ever happened to me was that I got pulled over because I was about to get on the freeway. And I blew a .17 is what I blew. It's pretty massive, all right?
3: Wow, wow.
1: I know. Look, best thing that ever happened was that I got pulled over.
3: He probably saved you.
1: Possibly. Spend a night in jail. Don't do that anymore. Learn my lesson. Can't do it. I'm a father of three. And this is not justifying drinking and driving. I didn't make any money, man. I was starting out in radio. It was like my first gig in radio. Keenan Allen just signed an $8 million contract, and it's not his first. All right, Keenan Allen's made $100 million in the National Football League or something close to it. Get an Uber, bro. I drive Uber Monday through Friday. Call me. I'll come drive you,
3: yeah,
1: all right?
3: I used to drive Uber.
1: I do.
3: Absolutely.
1: I do.
3: Absolutely.
1: And it makes no sense to me how people, how anybody, I mean, even if you don't make millions, how we make it so easy for you not to get a DUI. We have made it so easy for you to get a ride home. I can't tell you how many people I drive back to their car in the morning, and I applaud them for it. I'm like, thank you. It just doesn't make any sense. And Keenan Allen could face a 3-game suspension if the league drops the hammer, and the league probably will drop some sort of hammer. He's 34 years old. He had 122 targets, 81 catches last year. 777 yards, 4 TDs with the Chargers. Got popped at 1 a.m. two nights ago by the Indianapolis police. Just ridiculous. I asked you, what do the Browns, Steelers, and Minnesota Vikings have in common? For some reason, they are carrying 4 quarterbacks. Yeah, you heard me right. Those 3 teams are all carrying 4 quarterbacks. I didn't know if J.J. McCarthy was going to make the Vikings roster.

0: especially after he was healthy Monday, healthy Tuesday, and then his ankle prevented him from going in and playing in the preseason game on Friday. Felt like that's the beginning of the end, and it still might be. They, of course, have Kyler Murray. He's your starting quarterback for week one. Carson Wentz and Max Brosmer, all still on that roster. For now. For now. The Pittsburgh Steelers, this was kind of rumored to happen. Behind Aaron Rodgers, Mason Rudolph gives you the best chance to win if the old man gets banged up, has to miss a game or two. Mason Rudolph has been there the longest. But then they have Drew Aller, who they took out of Penn State, third-round pick this year, and Will Howard. They like both of those guys. Kind of been a back-and-forth in camp. So they're keeping four quarterbacks in Minnesota. They're keeping four quarterbacks in Pittsburgh. And they're keeping four quarterbacks in Cleveland. Of course they're keeping four quarterbacks in Cleveland. Deshaun Watson is your starter. Shedeur Sanders is your backup. Talen Green, my draft crush, Talen Green, is the third quarterback on the Browns 53-man roster. And it feels a little convenient to say this, but they're putting Dylan Gabriel on IR. He has to sit out a month. I almost feel bad for Dylan Gabriel. The guy, for whatever reason, is absolutely overlooked in the worst quarterback battle in the history of training camp. Listen, Deshaun Watson won the job. Nobody in Cleveland is a winner today. Okay? Nobody in Cleveland is like, sweet, Deshaun Watson's our guy. No. And I'm telling you right now, if salary were not involved, Deshaun Watson would be cut. And they would have Shedeur, Gabriel, and Talen Green. That's exactly what would happen. But you know what? Jimmy Haslam's thumb right there on the quarterback battle means Deshaun Watson gets that job. And I think Deshaun Watson starts the first two games. And then I think Deshaun Watson is done after that. You know who else believes the same thing? I love this soundbite. I need to play this one for you. Was anybody watching when Kirk Herbstreit and Ryan Fitzpatrick started talking about the Browns quarterback situation? Everybody knows what this is. Here's Fitzpatrick, and then you'll hear Herbie.
1: But I also think this is set up here for Shedeur. I mean, if Deshaun, once he fails, Shador's going to jump into this thing, and he's going to be the guy, and this city is going to be behind him.
2: Yeah. So you think he'll fail?
1: Yeah, and it's going to happen. I mean, Shador's playing this year. I think all three of these guys, I think Gabriel's going to have a chance to play as well. But, you know, this is such a young roster with a lot of changing parts and a lot of new guys. So they're going to struggle on offense this year.
0: I just love that they're talking about it on a national broadcast about how Shedeur is going to get the job because Deshaun Watson is going to fail. I wouldn't be surprised if Watson comes up with a mystery injury after the first two games. And has to go to IR, and they bring Gabriel back up. Doesn't make any sense. Does not make any sense. Thank you for listening tonight. I am out of here. Next time I talk to you will be next Saturday night, 7 to 11 p.m. Eastern time. Thanks to Ben Standig from the Last Man Standig Substack, talking Commanders. Thanks to our producer, Ben Strober. Also, our board operator, Art Martinez. Coming up, Johnny Ballgame, John Mallory, straight ahead from the great state of Idaho. My name is Mike Wickett. Have a great rest of your night. Thank you so much. Thanks for listening to Westwood One Sports. See ya.
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0: Lionel Richie, if you're listening, as we like to say, this one's for you. What's going on? Sunday night, I have you back. John Mallory, Johnny Ball, game 310-840-4910. I was not here last Sunday. Maybe that was a huge blessing for some, and maybe not for some either. But it felt like way longer than that. 2 weeks since, last week was the first Sunday shift I missed. I was a little under the weather. I wasn't able to power through on that sucker, and I took one Sunday off, and it's good to be back. And we're going to be telling stories, talking sports, and like as if the NFL doesn't need another massive story right before the season with all these storylines. It goes and does this and gives you the Sunday night nugget of probably, yeah, the best interior defensive tackle I've probably ever seen is coming out of retirement to try to help the Super Bowl favorite already win another Super Bowl in Aaron Donald. Obviously the big news, but you'll hear that a million different ways. I get it. And I don't really know if you care about my opinion. Oh, are the Rams going to be great or not? I don't know. I got to see the Rams play against Seattle, and those two teams don't play until week 16. They play week 16 and week 18. Why Roger Goodell or whoever makes the schedule didn't want those two heavyweight title fights somewhere else in your season? Kind of beyond me, but that's like in 4 months. I don't even know if those teams will be great or good, who's healthy. It's like out of sight, out of mind. But until then, oh yeah, oh yeah. You got to love this if you're a Rams fan, if you're even listening, if the Rams are even doing that. But it's huge, and it's going to be fun. I mean, who doesn't like Aaron Donald? Even if, like, you're a team that faces him, a Niner fan, bang, bang, a Seahawk fan in the 12s. Like, who doesn't, like, you respect him so much. You're just like, damn, he's just so dang good. Like, all right. It's kind of that. Like, I don't know a lot of people like, oh, I hate Aaron Donald. I mean, I know he loses his temper a few times there, but I think dudes love Aaron Donald and the way he plays and the passion that he plays with that's now coming back. But again, I don't think you want to hear that. Like, this is a comeback. American sports fans, oh, we dig this stuff. We love a sports comeback story. What's your favorite? What do you think the greatest sports comeback story is? Could it be Aaron Donald? It's a one-year deal. I don't know. If they win the Super Bowl and he's, what, the defensive player of the year? By the way, he's the best interior defensive lineman I think I've seen play. And now his line mate is like the next Bruce Smith for me and Myles Garrett. You guys who, like me, grew up watching those Bills in the 80s and the 90s, what Bruce Smith did to quarterbacks, only he was on a great team. Myles Garrett hasn't been, but that's kind of what Myles Garrett reminds me of. Freaking Bruce Smith coming around that end, dude. Yeah, and they're going to have that, and they're going to play with leads, guys, because the Rams score. They'll score over 400 points this year. They do every year. That's high-level scoring in that league, well over 30 a game, which means, yes, they're playing with a lead, which means, yes, the opponent is leaning on the pass, which means, yes, you get to unleash that pass rush. It's wicked. I don't know if it's going to make the Rams Super Bowl or bust. Like, are you willing to say if the Rams don't win the Super Bowl this year, the season's a bust? Is it there now? I mean, this is not Kevin Durant joining the Dubs, guys. It's not that big, but it's big. And the Rams, who were already a favorite, remain the favorite, and probably now you get a little less money if you bet on them. Not much, but it is Aaron Donald coming back. 3-1-10. It's the greatest comeback story you can remember, because I was doing the research on this, prepping for the show, thinking, you know what? Hell, let's talk comebacks tonight. Like, for me, I think George Foreman, like, instantly because I was a big boxing guy in the 90s. I never saw George Foreman fight in the 70s. I wasn't alive, but I saw him in the 90s, and I was like, wait, what? This guy was out of the sport for like a decade, came back, knocked Michael Moore out, and became the heavyweight champ again? It's tough to top that. I mean, he left boxing for multiple years, and that's the thing. Most of the guys who come back, you can't be out that long. And that's why I think this is going to be an easy peasy potentially for Aaron Donald. He was out 2 full years. Last game he played was a wild card round loss in Detroit in 2023? He's missed 2 full years. Is that too much? I don't think anybody's going to think that. Hell no. The Rams are willing to give him $20 million to prove it isn't. But I think when you wait longer than that, that's when it gets in trouble. Like old tennis guy. Remember when Bjorn Borg came back? He had 8 years of a layoff. He came back and he was 0-12. Couldn't get out of the first round of a tournament. He waited too long. I think Michael Jordan waited too long the second time. First time was perfect. He was young anyway. He took, 16, 15 months off, about a year and a half, comes back, recharged, wins another three-peat. After losing to the Magic, of course. But it was the next time Jordan came back. He wasn't his Airness anymore. I mean, he was living off pump fakes, 15-foot jumpers, living at the free throw line. I mean, it's still MJ. He was still averaging, 25-5, even for the Wizards. But Jordan left Chicago the second time after the shot over Russell, and he was out 3 full years. He had chronic knee swelling when he came back with the Wizards. They missed the playoffs both years. I remember just hoping that the Wizards would win and steal that 8 seed just so I could see Jordan in another playoff series. Couldn't even happen. And that was in a historically poor era of the Eastern Conference, if you remember, when Jason Kidd and the Nets were going to back-to-back finals. That era. Raise your hand if you remember Reggie White with the Carolina Panthers. Raise your hand if you remember Chris Carter with the Miami Dolphins. Remember when, and this was beautiful, and of course he was good. Remember in, 04, when the Baltimore Ravens signed Dion, who had been out 3 full years, comes back, plays a little nickel, plays a little dime, had 4 or 5 picks in a couple years. Dion kept playing. And I don't know what Donald's going to do or not. If he falls in love with the game again, why would he not? Greatest comebacks or your favorite comeback in sports. 310-840-4910. We got a good team working tonight. Benny Boy Strober, Mr. Washington Wizards fan, producing, and our board operator. To know him really is to think he's a decent guy. He's Peyton Lodge. From the Westwood One studios, I'm Johnny Ballgame on Westwood One. A lot of the comebacks, it's a disaster. Lyle Alzado, he tried to come back. It was gross. A lot of times it does not work. But I don't think anybody is like, whoa, the Rams should. I don't know, man. This is a little risky. No, it's Aaron Donald. And I know football shape is different, but Aaron Donald's shape is also different from non-football shape. Aaron Donald's non-football shape, I would think, is still, maybe not light years, but significantly ahead of his contemporaries there. He's ready to go. And I think if he didn't think he could still be Aaron Donald, he'd do what he's doing, which is whatever the hell he wants every single day for the rest of his life. So, I mean, this it was kind of a tough ask. I mean, now you got to commit for a season 18 weeks, man. And the Rams will be playing all over the place. Hell, they start in Australia. So it's not going to be, I mean, it's a grind, especially when you're in the Pacific time zone. You put miles on a season. Everybody's so damn far away outside of your division. It will help the AFC West and the NFC West play this year, so that'll help. But yeah, it's not going to be an easy peasy by any stretch for Aaron Donald. But yeah, they don't always work. You guys remember Muhammad Ali? 2 years he was out. He comes back and he just gets pummeled by a young Larry Holmes. And it's just like one of those things, like no one wants to talk about it. No one wants to go back and look at it again. No one wants Jack. No one wants squat to do with the Larry Holmes, Muhammad Ali fight. It's like the Marciano Joe Lewis fight. It was just the wrong time, man. It's got to line up like the curious case of Benjamin Button in the mirror, right? They're like exactly in their prime. That's what, you know, it's tough when you don't get that in boxing, but there's been a ton of failed boxing comebacks, and it's easy to connect the dots, and it's cool. It's fine. I get it. They need the money. I mean, when you're fighting, you know, at that level a couple times a year, you're good. When you're not doing that anymore and you're still living like you are, yeah, we've seen so many fighters just take a few paycheck fights. Great. It's a living. 310-840-4910. We're starting off in Connecticut tonight with Steven. Steven, what's up, brother? You're live on Westwood One Radio with Johnny Ballgame. What you got? 310-840-4910. Peyton Lodge is in my ear saying, I think we just lost Steve in Connecticut. I don't know if there's more failures in the comeback story than there are success stories. And I don't know if this one applies, but I don't know why it wouldn't. And maybe I'm stealing a caller's thunder or not. 310-840-4910. The best sports comeback you remember. Somebody left their sport for at least a full year. I say two. Like Rob Gronkowski was fully retired for a year and then came back, played with Brady, won the Super Bowl in the COVID year. Was that like a big comeback? It didn't really feel like that when you're just out the 1 year. I think it's different when you're out multiple years. Like Brett Favre, yeah, I get it. He retired, but he was never really gone. There was no comeback for Favre. But we love the comeback story. Let's get to Wisconsin. Allen in Wisconsin. You, Allen, are first up with ball game on Sunday night. What you got?
1: I was in high school, but I think I remember correctly. Evander Holyfield had to take some time off for, I think, like a heart condition or something. And when he came back, that's when he fought I think Tyson twice and won a couple titles after he got back.
0: That's a good one. Holyfield Warrior saw all those fights. Great call. Thank you for the call, Allen in Wisconsin. Holyfield did have something with his heart. You're right. Now that it comes back, and he did beat Mike Tyson twice, and then he beat Lennox Lewis, had that weird draw, but that was the prime of Holyfield Warrior. And I will give Evander Holyfield a ton of credit. When Mike Tyson was in prison, Evander Holyfield held it down with George Foreman, with Riddick Bowe, with Lennox Lewis, and it was still a terrific era of heavyweight boxing. And Tyson wasn't even a part of it until he came back and won a few fights and then lost to Holyfield legit, then bit his ear, and then he's just Humpty Dumpty, man. All the king's horses, all the king's men. No one could put him back together again, but I love him. Huge fan. I was a kid when Mike Tyson was going through it. So, I mean, you guys remember that if you're alive. There was a time where Michael Jordan was not the most popular athlete in America. It was like Mike Tyson and then like Bo Jackson. And then Jordan started winning titles, and Jordan built this sports mega global brand that has never even been touched, I don't think. And took it to a level that nobody even had thought of. Baltimore. What's up with Bert in Baltimore? Give me a good sports comeback, Bert.
2: What's up, ballgame? So, the most decorated Olympian of all time, my neighbor, Mr. Michael Phelps, retired after the 2012 London Olympics. didn't set foot in a pool for 18 months, announced his comeback in 2014, and won 5 gold medals and 1 silver in the 2016 Rio Olympics.
0: Oh, Peyton Lodge, can you press some excellent button right now for this caller? I guess you can't, stinking Yahoo. 310-840-4910. Just kidding, man. What about Los Angeles? Let's check in with L.A. We got Manny on the line. What's up, Manny, in L.A.? Speak to me, bro.
3: Hey, bud. I love the show. You got great knowledge. This is more of a question. I want you to break this down for us. I was in college at the time, and I think it was around 2008, 9, or 10, but Michael Vick, he had his issues. He went, he left, and then he came back. What do you think about that comeback?
0: That's a good one, too, my man. That's a good one, too, because Andy Reid had Michael Vick, thank you for the call, playing at a league MVP level. That Monday night game he had against Washington, that is, I think, the third highest scoring fantasy football game any quarterback has ever had. And there was that one night especially. You know what's so great about sports, and I love it, is that some nights you see the athleticism and you see potential exhausted. Some nights you see every single ounce of every single thing that athlete has. And go back and even watch that Monday night game. First pass of the game was like an 80-yarder to DeSean. Of course, Jackson. He was all over. But Michael Vick, now people will argue the comeback. Michael Vick put himself in prison. He owned the dog operating illegal, dog fighting ring. Yeah. Serious. I don't know what type of comeback. I mean, does Mike Tyson then qualify? I don't know can you come back? I guess he did. And that's a really good one because Michael Vick is, I know people don't want to hear it, but you talk about a guy who, let's just say, went to the Department of Corrections or whatever and was corrected. Like, it's a perfect example of what you want. He's now saved more dogs than he's killed. Not that I don't want to go down that Vic rabbit hole tonight. No more Vic calls, please. But you're right. Michael Vick had a hell of a comeback, and there was that year where you saw, like, okay, that's how good Michael Vick could be on any given night. And you guys who just missed the Michael Vick wave, because it was quick, guys, wasn't it? We didn't get Vick long. He came, he was the coolest college quarterback we've ever seen, and then he left. It was just, he was a badass. 310-840-4910. We got Terry in Texas. Oh, Terry boy, good old boy in Texas. What you got?
4: Hey, two guys that are way too old for most of your listeners, I'm sure. Roger Staubach got drafted by the Cowboys and ended up going and spent 5 years in the Air Force or Navy, I'm not for sure, and came back and had a Hall of Fame career. But probably the best one in the history of any sport would be Ted Williams. In 1941, he hit 406, still the last guy to do it, and he had to miss 42s and 46 for World War II. And he's probably would have the best stats. His on-base percentage for his career is .498, which is just unbelievable. But there is so many things. But those guys came back and did really well after they were gone. But all serving your country. I'll hang up and listen.
0: Good stuff, man. Hey, Peyton Lodge, can you give me a good sound for him mentioning Teddy Ballgame? Yeah! Best board operator in the league.
5: He found the ding.
0: By the way, his dad, we'll get to this later, threw out the first pitch in the Angels game today in Anaheim. We'll talk about that. 310-840-4910. Ted Williams, in my opinion, is the answer to this question. And I can't give it to Roger. Roger never played an NFL game. You know, he did do the service. He left college to do it and then went to the NFL as a rookie. I'm talking about a comeback where you leave your professional sport, dude, for like a couple years, and then you get an itch, and you want to scratch, and you come back. Does it work? Does it not? Are you Chris Carter farting around with the Miami Dolphins or Reggie White not getting sacks with the Carolina Panthers? I seriously doubt that's where Aaron Donald is going to be. Not even close. I expect Aaron Donald to be an All-Pro. Don't you? Of course. Why would I not? But Ted Williams was one of the best players in baseball, certainly. Had to leave. It was like 3.5 years where he didn't pick up a bat unless he was putting on like a show for fellow, you know, servicemen. He wasn't involved. He was at the war. That's got to be the greatest comeback story in American sports history. And hey, the kid, Ted Williams, Teddy Ballgame. I mean, that's like 100 years old, that story almost now. Probably still is. We are open for business. 310-840-4910, your boy Johnny Ballgame. Hey, if you've been listening to me since January when I got this Sunday night, late night gig, and you like it, I got some news for you when we come back on Westwood One Sports Night. 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
5: College football is back. 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Will Arch Manning live up to the hype? And what will Lane Kiffin's first season at LSU look like? 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
1: John Mallory, Shawnee Ball Game, whatever the hell you want to call me on Westwood One Sports Nights, Sunday nights, and we got a ton of calls we'll get to. We get it. Aaron Donald's come back. It's going to be sweet. We love it. I'll let everybody else in the world talk about it tomorrow. I just want to focus on the comeback element. You don't get these very often where you have one of the best to ever do it. That's why this is big. It's Aaron Donald, man. He's at least a Mount Rushmore defensive tackle and probably the first guy on there. Come on. So, yeah, it's a big deal. But I'll get to the calls, but I do want to just have a quick moment with you guys. Those of you who listen on Sunday nights, Westwood One, there has been a lineup change, and this is my second to last Sunday nighter. Next week will be the last one. It was not my decision. It never is in this business, you guys, but they didn't get rid of me, not yet. They moved me up. Sunday's early evening, think before Sunday night football type of window. I'll keep you guys posted and whatnot, but yeah, I'll just be on Sundays a little earlier moving forward. So good stuff. I've loved the Sunday night crowd. I was going to kill it with a post-NFL wrap-up show this year. Oh, it's going to be the best, but we're going to kick ass Sunday in the earlier time slot too. Back to the calls. We're going to start with Dylan in San Diego. Dylan, what's up, dude?
2: Yeah, I'm here. I can't believe you guys talked about boxing and you didn't mention the greatest comeback of all time was definitely George Foreman. I mean, he was out for, 10 years at least and didn't come back until he was, 45 or something. Went toe-to-toe with Evander and eventually won the championship.
1: Who'd he beat to win the title?
2: I don't remember who he beat, but it was for the vacant belt.
1: It was Michael Moore. And sorry, bro, I've talked Betty Boy. Did I mention Foreman?
2: No, you mentioned Foreman, but not as a comeback. You just mentioned him fighting Evander.
1: Gotcha. Yeah, that one. I thought I mentioned him.
2: And then an honorable mention would definitely be Muhammad Ali as a comeback. I mean, he was out.
1: I mentioned him too. When did you start listening? Yes, I did. He sat out 2 years. And then he got his ass kicked. That's all good. Thanks, man. It's all good. No, I'm all on the Foreman train. For me, that's number two after Ted Williams. Thanks for the call. Appreciate you, brother. In San Diego, I wish I was there too right now. But yeah, that for me, Foreman left the sport for a decade, dude. Like I said before, I don't remember Foreman in the 70s because I wasn't even alive. The Foreman I remember was the comeback. He wouldn't sit down between rounds. Remember, Big George would just stand up. And he beat Michael Moore and became heavyweight champ. Fought Holyfield. Fought Bo. Probably fought Bo twice. Probably fought Holyfield twice. Probably fought Lennox Lewis. All those guys. Tommy Morrison. The whole crew. Good heavyweight division then. Great stuff, guys. Mike in Maine. Let's keep the ball rolling here on Westwood One, Mike.
3: Yes, sir. I love the Teddy Ball Game. There's a whole bunch of ball players from that era we could use that went to war and came back. But I want to say every running back from the 2001 Miami Hurricanes that blew out their knees throughout their career and came back and still had a stellar career. You got Frank Gore, Willis McGahee, and Clinton Portis.
1: I thought there was another one. Was there there was Clinton Portis, Willis, Frank Gore, Jarrett Payton, Walter Payton's son was there. That's it. It was Najee. Good job, man. Love those teams, man. They're loaded.
3: Thank you for hurting the backside of my brain on that one.
1: Thanks for the call. Appreciate you, man. Good stuff there. That's Mike in Maine. Listening in Maine right now, guys. Anybody, how many people listening to this show have been to the state of Maine? How about this? Peyton, Laji, I'm going to ask you, of all our listeners right now, do you think more people have been to Maine or Idaho?
4: Or where? What was the second one?
1: Are you serious here?
4: What are you?
1: Idaho.
4: I'm going to say, I'm actually going to say Maine.
1: I think I agree with you. You get the whole Northeast thing.
4: I've also been to Maine, by the way.
1: Have you really?
4: Yeah.
1: And Benny, have you been to Maine? Strobers?
0: I haven't, but I've been right around it. Maine's definitely the correct
1: that
0: answer.
1: That doesn't
0: here,
1: count.
0: Like 75%
1: no, being right
0: of
1: around
0: the US
1: it.
0: Lives near here.
4: Does flying yeah, over point, Idaho man. Count?
1: No, no, not at all. I mean, you're right. It's got to be big time.
4: Gotta get off the plane.
1: Maine on that. All right. Give me, let's see. Give me Nora in my hometown of Seattle. Checking in. I was just in Seattle earlier today, Nora. What you got, girl?
5: Great. Thanks for taking my call. You got some good weather today. So,
1: absolutely.
5: How about Klay Thompson, who blew out his knee in the finals, was out for 941 days, and then came back with the Warriors, I think it was in 22, and then they won it all.
1: Not bad. Not bad. Not bad, Nora. But, Nora, I've had better. Thanks for the call. Appreciate that. Or I've heard better. I'm sorry, Nora. There's just too many dudes who come back from the ACL now, I think. Like, what about Adrian Peterson? Tears his ACL in December, and then the following year rushes for 2,000 and becomes the last non-quarterback to win league MVP. Maybe some. I don't want to steal any more people's thunder on this. Let's get to California. Nice, safe place, California. Thomas, you're up. You got ball game on Westwood One.
6: Hey, Teddy, ball game. Thanks for having me. I'm going to push back a little bit on a couple callers ago. I thought he was going to steal my thunder, and then he went a different direction. First of all, Ted Williams is a great pick. That's hard to beat. But I'm going to roll back a little bit and go back to he started talking about the boxers being mentioned, and you had mentioned them earlier. But you also made a remark, too, George Foreman, to you, is the comeback George Foreman. George Foreman, to me, I'm 65 years old, so I remember George Foreman in his prime when he was Mike Tyson in the black.
1: Yeah.
6: No socks, right?
1: Yeah,
6: which,
1: dude.
6: When nobody
1: freaking
6: ever thought
1: scary,
6: Tyson
1: man.
6: Ever. Yeah, so that's my George Foreman. In my mind, Muhammad Ali was banned from boxing, stripped of his titles, 1967, because he didn't
1: want
6: to go to Vietnam. Came back in 70. His first fight was against Jerry Quarry, but it wasn't until 4 years later, at age 32, when he faced undefeated and feared George Foreman. George Foreman was just as feared, just as invisible as everybody thought Mike Tyson was. The biggest shocking, little shocking boxing. Boxing used to be on television back in the day. Why World of Sports, blah, blah, blah. I saw all the Tyson fights. I saw most of the Ali fights. Seeing Mike Tyson knocked out by Buster Douglas was one of the most shocking things I ever saw, next to watching 32-year-old Muhammad Ali beat George Foreman, who was just as intimidating as Tyson in his prime.
1: So true. Great call. Home run call right there. Thank you for listening to Johnny Ballgame on Westwood One. I mean, I could do a whole segment on that call there with those comebacks. I'll just leave it there, and we'll move on to San Diego, where Dave is on the line. Big Dave, bring it.
7: Ballgame, I love the energy. Love the energy. But I got two
1: love you
7: positives,
1: too.
7: And I got two love, and I got two positives. I got one negative. Two positive, one positive. Local boy Alex Smith.
1: You had good, that, one. You know, the, good one. Good one. Good one. He almost lost life. His leg. You're right. Good one. Well done.
7: And then the other one. We're not talking of the sport. We're talking a real sport. Dale Earnhardt Jr. He lost his dad right in front of him. He came back. Come on.
1: I don't want to be insensitive on this one. Thank you for the call. But there's a lot of athletes who've lost parents and whatnot. I don't know if Junior missed a full season or two of NASCAR mourning the loss of his legendary father. I don't think he did. 310-840-4910, but appreciate the calls on that. Did you have another one real quick, or did I get rid of him? Let's move on. Mark in Dallas. Big D. What's going on, Mark? Bring it.
8: Hey, how y'all doing? Congratulations on the promo. I'll try to be real fast because I got a lot to say. I don't know why I keep thinking about Phillip Rivers' comeback last year, but I know that wasn't the most successful. So here we go. Sugar Ray Leonard, detached retina, great comeback, and he was one of the very best welterweights. Too Tall Jones is the one I was. He took a year off and boxed and came back a year later with the Cowboys.
1: You're right.
8: And was Willis McGahee one of the other ones that blew out his knee in that?
1: I thought they said him.
8: Oh, they may have.
1: Yeah, I thought we said him because when he was with Buffalo, right? No. Never mind. Miami. Yeah.
8: Ryan Sandberg, because even when the fact that he sat out a couple of years and was burned out, and he came back, and I think he would. He was more like a Don Mattingly type career before that, but just coming back a few years, he was still very good. He wasn't great. I think cemented his way as a second baseman to the Hall of Fame. Thanks, man. Love your show.
1: Thanks, guys. Great call so far tonight, and I expect it to stay that way. Phillip Rivers must be at least invited to the combine of this conversation. I got to at least work him out. He's a combine invite for me because, dude, he played a game in 2020, and he didn't play another NFL game until 2025, and he wasn't in shape. And he had to play the first game against the dark side Super Bowl champion defense. And you know what? He didn't get smoked. He didn't go in there and F up the whole game like a lot of crappy quarterbacks will. He didn't. That needs to be discussed. I know he was 0-3 as a starter. But that is definitely a combine invite. It's not the greatest ever, but it's a fantastic American sports comeback story. Think of people like my favorite quarterback of all time was John Elway. I'm a sports fan because of John Elway. I just loved everything about him. Fell in love. Loved John Elway. It would be like me if John Elway sat out four full years and came back. I can't even imagine what the excitement level was last year for the diehard Phillip Rivers fans. Because they're out there. Phillip Rivers is your favorite quarterback ever, and all of a sudden you get like three bonus games. It's like Stan Ross in Mr. 3000 with Bernie Mac. It's like you get one of your favorite players coming back, gives you a little cup of coffee. Seahawk fan, you know this, and this probably isn't even invited to the combine, but Marshawn Lynch was out of football for a full year in the Seahawk running back situation in 2017. It was so scary. They brought Marshawn Lynch back, and he actually scored a touchdown in a playoff game, Seattle, when they beat Philly in the wild card round. I think that was the 2019 season. But yeah, Beast Mode came back too. And I know, being a huge Marshawn Lynch fan, I loved that. I never thought I'd see that again. It's nostalgia. And that's one of the big deals why we love sports. This whole show has been nostalgia, guys. It's all we're doing, and we love it. 310-840-4910. Good stuff, guys. If you're still holding, we will get to you. Johnny Ballgame on Westwood One Sports Night.
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1: What can I tell you? 310-840-4910. I got this show, and then I got next week. That's it for old ball game in the late Sunday night slot, and we'll move earlier in the day into Sunday. Stay tuned on that and a new lineup shift or whatever the heck's coming. I don't know who's taking this slot. 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Marshall. You've been holding the longest. You hold no more Marshall in Milwaukee. You're up, bud. What you got?
2: Well, good evening, Johnny. As always, it's been a little while. And congrats on the move. You'll do fine, and we'll continue to go. So many great selections tonight. Yours, I think Teddy Williams, I think no question, should be number one. And my parents were around during part of that time. I wish they were still here. My dad liked Ted Williams. I'll just tell you that much. I'm a big tennis guy, as I think you probably know a little here. I'm excited about the U.S. Open being here and everything. But a couple, one that was great and one not so good, maybe the Muhammad Ali of tennis to me. Borg, you're right on. And he tried to play with a wood in even the mid 90s when they were gone.
1: You're right.
2: He's still bigger than life to me. He was incredible in his heyday. But the one was a prodigy that came along right after Chrissy Everett retired. And prayers out for Chrissy Everett right now. We want her to get well. I mean, I had tears over Dolly Parton this week. It will be 10 times worse for me with Chris. She's one of my favorites. But after her came Jennifer Campriati here in America. And she had the great start, won Olympic gold in 92, but then, of course, disappeared in much of the 90s with problems, drugs, with shoplifting. We remember it all. And then in 2001, just storms back, wins the French Open, that thriller over Clijsters. Never forget that one, 12-10 in the third. Won the Australian that year, a thriller over Hingis. Talk of Grand Slam, and even had Venus Williams on the
1: those,
2: road. She wasn't
1: those are good ready. Ones. Those the are some one, good ones.
2: Before I
1: one you, more quick I, one, Marshall. Yeah.
2: The worst one. Unfortunately, even though she had a great run in 83 at age 40, Billie Jean King, but a young Andrea Yeager, who's from this part of the country originally, destroyed her in the semifinal, 0-1, and then, of course, lost to Martina in the final. And that was a tough one for Billie Jean, but still, she got to the final four at age 40. And lastly, on Jordan, don't forget he hit 55 points at age 40 there in winter of 2003. Let's not forget that. But
1: thanks for the call. Appreciate you. Thanks for the call, Marshall. And I will say, Bjorn Borg, you can't say he's not a badass for at least trying at that age to use a wooden frickin' racket against a bunch of young kids with graphite. That's a flex right there. Even though he couldn't win, it's still kind of badass. Let's get to Youngstown, Ohio with TJ on the line. You're next up. TJ, I feel like there's still a lot of comeback stories. We're not stealing everybody's thunder, we hope. Marshall had 9 of them. TJ, who you got?
3: I'm going to keep it easy, Johnny Ballgame. I got the great Bill Walton when he came back in 86 and helped the Celtics beat the Lakers. And they beat Houston that year. But he got the sixth player of the year coming back, and he took them over the hump. And he was a former MVP.
1: Bill Walton, thank you for the call, won a league MVP when he played 50 games. You want to flex? If we're going to talk about tracking down a cephalopoid on foot here, nobody does that. Bill Walton was so stinking good in the NBA there in Portland that they gave him a league MVP when he played 50 games. Now you can't even do that. They've outlawed it. It will never happen again. If you want to just watch basketball,

0: basketball poetry. Like, if you love a good Ken Burns documentary or you want to read who whatever poet Walt Whitman you're into, just go put on Larry Bird and Bill Walton Teammates and just watch the rhythm that those two played with, how they saw the floor together. It's just magic, you guys, and good call on Bill Walton. Let's get to New York City. Michael in New York City, what you got, Michael in New York? Bring it.
1: Actually, it's South Buffalo, New York, but that's okay.
0: Thank you.
1: My two comebacks are going to be DeMar Hamlin, number one, and also probably the worst injury I have ever seen in my life in any sport, Joe Theismann.
0: Thank you for the call. I appreciate you, Michael, in Buffalo. I hate to break this to you, though. Theismann never took a snap again. That was it. There was no comeback from that one. So appreciate the calls on that. Michael in New York. What about JT in Chicago? You got somebody new on this? Getting some good ones. Comeback stories. Aaron Donald's coming back. We all think he's going to be a badass, probably win an All-Pro, too. Let's get one more in here on JT in Chicago. Who you got, dude?
2: Johnny Ballgame. What's up, my man? Hey, long time listening, first time calling. Check it out. April 7, 2016, Kyle Schwarber tears his ACL and his LCL, declared out for the season. Comes back for the World Series. He goes 7 for 17. He hits 4-12, and the Cubs win it all. Let's go, man.
0: I love when Schwarber gets hot and when he gets a mean on. You, like, think he's going to hit a home run every single time. That series reminded me of, like, Manny Ramirez with the Dodgers when he was hitting, like, 700. Thank you for the call, TJ. Benny Boy Strober, Mr. Producer over there. Do you have one? You have a favorite comeback story in pro sports? They left the sport for at least a year, hopefully two or more, and they came back and got you excited.
3: Yeah, well, that last caller that talked about Theismann, I have another Redskins quarterback that broke his leg at the same yard line and then also came back. And think about what Alex Smith did, one comeback player of the year, 17 surgeries, he nearly died. The team had a whole different name. Well, they actually had no name by the time he came back from his injury. They went from the Redskins to not having a name at all, and Alex Smith came back and actually led them to a division title. I think it's a great story.
0: That was such a good story, and I love Alex Smith, and shout out to Helix High School where he came from. And yeah, he almost lost his leg, and I have to back up the DeMar Hamlin. That's a really good one too. Like, he technically died. I'm Johnny Ballgame. We're gonna go all till the morning. Scores.
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0: sports, I always say, like, they trigger the emotions. And they trigger the emotions so perfectly that even if you're like, hey, a Jets fan, you can't help but to come back. You crave those emotions. And even though it's bad emotion, 9 out of 10 for certain fans out there with their teams, they still come back. You would never, ever, ever keep going to the same restaurant if the meal sucked. You would never. Even if your brother was the owner of the restaurant, you'd be like, nah, dude, your food sucks. But we do it with sports fans. They just serve it right up to us. Emotions. And that's where sports grabs us. It's at least where it grabbed me at a young age. Then I said, okay, this NFL thing, and I've just dedicated my whole stupid life to studying it in sports and whatnot. Was able to find a gig like this to be able to tell stories. And believe it or not, I got some kick-ass stories tonight too. But sometimes in this business, you get on a topic and whatnot, and you just feel like, you know what? Let's just let the listeners have some lines tonight and get after it. The big story, and you'll hear about it all day from probably a hell of a lot more knowledgeable people than me. But Aaron Donald is coming back after missing two full NFL seasons. The Rams, who were already the favorites to win the Super Bowl, certainly are even more so now. I expect him to play at an all-pro level. I don't know where you guys are with it, but that's not really why we're here, is it? I don't need Aaron Donald opinions. Let the whole world talk about that in a few hours. I want to talk about sports comebacks, because a sports comeback, it triggers an emotion. It's a big trigger of an emotion. One of your favorite players who comes back after a hiatus couple years, and all of a sudden you get to see him play again? It's such a treat. Whether it's music, a band gets back together, whether it's an actor or actress or whatever, a musician who doesn't make an album for a decade, then comes back and you're like, oh, badass. That's why we love sports comebacks. And usually they don't work out. It's like the Bill Walton call. Yeah, Bill Walton won sixth man of the year in 86. I'd have to go back and look, but I think he averaged Ben Strober, would you look this up for me? And that was a Dumb and Dumber reference, not you being a Slippy Slappy, Ben. But I want you to look up and see how many minutes Bill Walton averaged per game on the 85-86 Celtics. He won sixth man of the year that year, and I'm going to say he played like 18 to 20 minutes a night. Like, they still gave him sixth man, and it wasn't like, usually I think of a sixth man like a Manu Ginobili. He plays 33 minutes a night. Jamal Crawford, you know, that type of sixth man. Ricky Pierce back in the day led his team in scoring one year in Milwaukee, and he came off the bench. Benny, how many minutes did Bill Walton average?
1: 19.3.
0: Benny, what's in your mouth right now?
1: Ice.
0: Ice? I mean, who do they give me? What am I supposed to do here? I got Benny Boy Strober eating ice, and then I got Peyton Lodge. Every time I come to him, he asks me to repeat the question. The heck is this, guys?
2: Okay, hold on. Fair, in my defense tonight, the phone lines are just off the charts because of this question you put out there with comebacks. So this is your fault.
0: Have you ever seen the calls blow up like this on Westwood One, Lodgy?
2: In my experience, which isn't that long, no, I haven't.
0: Nice, man. Well, you listeners, let's fire it up. Let's keep it going. Bill Walton won six, but seriously, Bill Walton won six man playing 19 minutes a night. What the hell? Like, seriously, 19 minutes a night. They gave him sixth man. That was a comeback. We're going to start in the ATL. Ooh, he's a big name on this show. He brings it with the topics, but better yet, he brings it with the beats. I'm talking about Israel in the ATL. Welcome to the show.
3: Yeah, Johnny, but first of all, JB, welcome back, man. I didn't know you was under the weather. I'm glad to hear your voice. Welcome back, my brother, for real.
0: Thank you. Right. Thank you, man.
3: I'm trying to get to your point about Aaron Donald and my comebacks, which are awesome, and nobody took them yet. John Elway is also my favorite quarterback of all time so much that my fake ID back when I was at college at Morehouse The name of my fake ID was Rod Smith. You'll get that.
0: Missouri. Southeast Missouri State.
3: But yeah, you already know. But seriously, though, to me, Aaron Donald and Myles Garrett are going to be like if you teamed up Warren Sapp and Deacon Jones, okay? But that's another story. But about these comebacks, okay? Number one on my list, my senior year in high school, okay? Dominique Wilkins, 92, against Philly at 32 years old, blew out his right Achilles, right? And back then, you remember the 80s,
0: yeah.
3: early 90s, that was a career ender, okay? He came back in 8 months, dog, on an opening night in the Madison Square Garden, dropped 30 against the Knicks, averaged 30 points that season, okay, and came in second to Jordan for the scoring title like the third time, like on some Phil Mickelson in the Masters type stuff. That's why he didn't have more scoring titles. He kept coming in second to Jordan. But he blew out his Achilles and came back in 8 months, dog, averaged 30, right?
0: And that's a Dominique.
3: So, yeah. But let's not forget, John Smoltz. He came back after Tommy John surgery, right? After 200 wins, all that, had three game seasons as a closer.
0: Israel. I love you. Turn him down, Bludgy. I love you, Israel. But you can't do Tommy John, sir, unless you're going to actually say Tommy John himself. Rest in peace. You don't get to say anybody comes back from Tommy John as like a historic comeback unless it's Tommy John. In Missouri Southern, apologies to everybody that was livid like I am when somebody messes up on the college. 310-840-4910. Those are good ones, though, Israel. Not going to lie on, and I didn't like the Smoltz one, but the first one was spot on. Howard in California. Back to California. Howard, what's going on, brother?
1: Oh, a lot. Anyway, Ben Hogan, one of the greatest golfers, head-on collision with a bus, threw himself on his wife to save her life, laid up in a hospital, and won 6 out of 9 majors after that.
0: Dang! Look at the knowledge. Howard in California. What college you go to, Howard?
1: San Jose State. San Francisco University.
0: Oh. San Jose State. I know. San Jose State. Steve DeBerg, Gerald Wilhite. We can keep going. Dick Vermeil, I think, went there. Good stuff. Thank you for the call, Howard, in California. Yeah. We still have new ones, too. That's what's pretty sweet about this. Like, no one said Ben Hogan. I didn't know we won 6 out of 9 majors after. I remember briefly the car accident and whatnot, hearing about it. Let's get to Giuliano in Santa Clara, checking in. Keep it in California where you are, Peyton Lodge. Giuliano.
4: How we doing? What
0: you got, dude?
4: What's up, baby? All right, how about this? How about Buster Posey? 2010, comes in as a young gun out of Florida State, wins Rookie of the Year. 2011, breaks his leg after a collision with Scott Cousins, misses 135 ball games in 2011. 2012, comes back, wins the MVP, manages an elite historical pitching staff, wins the World Series in 2012, wins the World Series in 2014, numerous Silver Sluggers, legendary comeback right there. Broke his leg early in his career and still had a Hall of Fame career.
0: Appreciate the call. That's a good question, though. Is Buster Posey a Hall of Famer? I know you can't ask a Giant fan, and I get it. That's fine. Of course he is for them. But if you look at the numbers, compare, I've been in arguments with a lot of smart sports fans about this who are, you know, real protectors of the Hall of Fame. I had Buster in. I thought he was the centerpiece of essentially a dynasty. 3 titles in 5 years. There wasn't a lot of Giants who were on all three of those teams. Posey was, and they changed the rule after that leg injury. Remember that? He was blocking the plate. And what was it, Brian Sabian? Was he the GM then? I can't even remember. But, yeah, they changed the rule on that. Buster Posey, it's a good one, too. Let's get to Baltimore. I love Baltimore. We got Russell in Baltimore checking in. What you got, bud?
5: Hey, how you doing, man? Great show. First time calling in. I got three of them.
0: Keep it up.
5: Michael Jordan. I got two goats, maybe three goats. Michael Jordan actually had two comebacks. After the first three-peat, he took off some time for baseball. Then he came back and won three more. And then he took off some time, and then he came back, and then he played with the Wizards. But that's not the one that's important. The one that's important is Bo Jackson. He may be the greatest athlete of all time, all-pro and also all-star in baseball. Came back after that horrific injury and played on an artificial hip for probably four or five more years in baseball. Had a 20-home-run season in one of those seasons and also played with two different teams. So Bo Jackson is really my main guy. And then I got to go with the nature boy, Ric Flair, who was in a plane accident, broke his back, and then went on to become what we see him turned into years later. So that's three of them.
0: Good stuff. Great call. That's Russell in Baltimore. And, man, Peyton Lodge, give me another one of those good ones. I mean, I don't know how he does it, but Bo Jackson finds his way into every single one of my Westwood One shows. I cried. I don't cry in sports like ever, but when I watched the Bo documentary or whatever, which one it was, I've watched them all. Bo was very special to my heart back in the early 90s, late 80s. I loved him. Posters everywhere like we all did. Tecmo Bowl. Nobody played more Tecmo Bowl than me growing up. 40, 50 hours a week of Tecmo Bowl and Tecmo Super Bowl. I rushed for 1,000 yards in one game once with Bo Jackson in Tecmo Super Bowl. How'd you do that? Well, it's easy. You run like a 60-yard run with Bo, and then the next play you give it to Marcus Allen, and you run all the way back to the goal line and go out of bounds. And then you give it to Bo again, and you run all the way to the 40-yard line. Marcus, out of bounds. And you just do that for the whole game, and you can get 1,000 yards rushing in one game with Bo Jackson in Tecmo Bowl. So I love him. But when he came back, and I think it was with, honestly, I think it was with Peyton Lodge's then California Angels, he came back and hit a home run on, like, when his mother was getting sick or whatever, and he said, that one was for you, Mom. And it was just a beautiful story, and Bo Jackson's a beautiful player and athlete. And he was only 31 when he hit that last home run. That's it. He was still young, man. Like, if he was a baseball player, if he just stood with baseball, he had 8 years left with that body. If he was a football player, he would still go with that body. Oh, man, that's the biggest, saddest what if in the history of my life with sports. He's the best running back I've ever seen, man. I think he's the, what, there's like, he's the only running back ever that has three touchdowns of like 87 yards or more. And he played like 28 games. It's crazy. Great call. Bringing Vincent Edward Jackson into the scenario. Let's get to him. I don't know if you love him. I know you know him, but let's check in. Peyton Lodge, bring on Mr. Positive. Go!

0: To my warriors, take hold of that vision that comes from above, but temper your destiny with peace, truth, and love. Boom shakalaka. Welcome back, Johnny Ballgame. You're bringing the energy. You're bringing the fire. Damn it, everybody, go for your dreams. And you're talking about comebacks, Johnny Ballgame. The greatest music icon, Elvis, and the Black Lover, 1968. Mario Lemieux, hockey, and cancer. And Tiger Woods,
1: yes.
0: The Masters, with the broken body. He did it. Damn it, everybody, you've got to listen to Johnny Ballgame. You have to go for your dreams. You have to bring the energy like Johnny Ballgame and Peyton Lodge and everybody else.
1: Boom, Benny Boy Strober. Thank you, Mr. Positive. It's Benny Boy Strober. Thank you. Hey, guys, I missed one shift. I appreciate the welcome backs, but man, I missed 1 week. We're good to go. Oh, man. Let's get to Dallas, Big D. And by the way, you guys are still coming up with them. Like, we're getting no repeats on this. That's really good sports talk radio, you guys. And believe it or not, no, just believe it. Like, I put together, an exceptional show tonight, filled with stories, storytelling, and fun. And sometimes the radio business and the listeners, and you get just a spark, and pretty soon that spark turns into like four pallets on fire at the top of the hill at a high school party. It's just, whoa. And that's what we are with this. Aaron Donald is back. It's scary. But what else? Okay, good. Can I go now? Like, what else is there? I want to talk deeper. Let's grab another branch on that tree. And what does this remind you of? Or when you do think about a comeback, sports comebacks are big. They trigger emotions. That's why we love sports. And you get these guys will be out a year or two or more. Then they come back and they bring you this emotion of like, oh, I'm seeing this again. This nostalgia. It's beautiful. How about Dallas? I said, let's go to Dallas. I meant it. Anthony in Dallas. What you got, bud?
2: Hey, I got to switch to hockey. I know it's not that popular, but I got Gabriel Landeskog. He missed over 1,000 days doing cartilage transplant in his knee, and he's still producing on the second line of one of the best teams in hockey.
1: Anthony, that's a good one, dude. That's a good one. Hockey, tough guy stories. You know, there's not a lot of hockey players in this, probably just because hockey guy doesn't really come back from anything. He just keeps going. Appreciate the call, Anthony in Dallas. But I did like the previous caller or before that, whenever, whoever it was, who said Mario Lemieux. That's a good one. I thought that would be one of the first ones because that Lemieux comeback was big. He was gone almost 4 years. And he comes back at age 35, partly to save the team at the gate. It was one of those. He had elite production. The team was like, thought maybe they would move. It was serious. Dude, hockey teams move. If you are threatened about your NHL team moving, believe that. Believe that. Because hockey teams move. And Mario Lemieux comes back at 35. Potentially saving the franchise, and we all know the future of the Pens post Lemieux. Sid the Kid, Malkin, who's one of the best errors they've had. 310-840-4910. I'm Johnny Ballgame. 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

0: the morning on Westwood One Sports Night. Appreciate you guys. And popping phone lines tonight. That's how you light up a hotline. That's how you get a topic there, Benny Boy Strober. That was great. One thing I learned, my takeaway, and if you guys still have them, we'll take them. We have a guest that's going to come on in a second, though. Get to down some real nerdy stuff that I think you're going to like. But the one thing I learned about this, Benny, there's a hell of a lot more great comeback stories than I was giving credit for. I was on the boat of sitting in the boat of, oh, there's more comeback failures than successes. And I think I've changed my mind. You? I mean, there's some that, I mean, wow, really, really good stuff. Benny, you're supposed to talk now.
1: I didn't know you were trying to bring me in. I thought you were just in the third person. You do this all the time. You know you do that all the time.
0: Yeah, I do. I do. I'm just trying to get you to take that sucker, and I guess I need to, you know, next time I'll just say, Benny, absolutely on that. But we're going to talk about it. Some great stuff. We'll get back to Benny in a second because we got our guest coming on. This guy does fantasy football professionally, and if you go to fantasyalarm.com, it's going to open up a world to you of winning fantasy championships that you did not know existed. We bring on Howard Bender on Westwood One Sports Night. Bender, you son of a gun, man. Thanks for taking some time with us tonight to nerd out. Fantasy drafts going on everywhere, Bender.
2: Ball game, you old so-and-so. What's going on, dude? How many, come on, man. How many drafts have you done right now? Two, three?
0: To be honest, no. Yeah, only one so far. Only one. I only play in two leagues, dude. I just can't do it, man. I put so much into one league. Like, I put more into this fantasy league than, like, anything else in my life outside of my work. I can't be willing to work the waiver wire at 2 a.m. In all those leagues, Bender, but you do it. How many leagues are you going to be in this year off the top of your head?
2: You know what? I've actually kind of lost count. I have no idea how many season-long leagues I've done. The problem is that every time I do a season-long draft, I've got like 5 best ball drafts creeping up right behind it at the same time. So I would say we're probably looking in the 50 to 60 range for redraft leagues. Well over 150 for best ball right now.
0: Holy shnikes, Bender, you crazy son of a gun. Josh Jacobs, what's the fantasy community's reaction here? What are the folks at Fantasy Alarm? What's the advice you guys are giving with the news on this, you know, commissioner exempt list? And you just don't know when he's going to come off of it. How do you run the fantasy situation here?
2: Yeah, that's the problem. What I'm concerned about here, and the reason I've moved him in my rankings. I've moved him down significantly. I moved him down to roughly like the 12th or 13th round of the cheat sheet because they haven't said anything about, you know, a suspension yet. What I'm kind of assuming here, just based off of the track record of players put on the exempt list, I could see them putting him on the exempt list, him being out until that November 11th or November 17th hearing that he's going to have, or the arraignment, because I think that it's 2 misdemeanors. And I think what they're trying to do, what the NFL is trying to do right now, is because there is video evidence, and we haven't really been privy to that too much. And I think that the NFL just wants to kind of hold off here. You know, if the charges don't stick, or if the charges aren't, you know, filed properly, or however it's going to end up, I feel like they're going to keep him on the exempt list until that hearing. He'll miss the first 2 months of the season, and if everything goes his way, he'll be able to come back for the second half of the season. In the meantime, you have to bump up Marshawn Lloyd up your draft boards. I look for him, you know, right after all the top bell cow backs are available, right? You know, you look to him when you start creeping into that, just after Ramondre Stevenson, Tony Pollard kind of range, right? When you're looking at guys who are in like complete split backfields, that's when I'll grab Marshawn Lloyd. And then I know that there's people buzzing about Caleb Johnson, But no, nah, I'm sorry. I think Chris Brooks is the guy that you handcuffed to Marshawn Lloyd. Caleb Johnson was a tomato can you kicked around in Pittsburgh. He's never shown anything, yeah. So I'm not really concerned about him.
0: There's Howard Bender, fantasyalarm.com. Great stuff on there. We appreciate having him on. You can also listen to him on Sirius XM Fantasy Channel 75. Puka Nacua. I mean, if you're a Puka owner, are you thinking this is no news is good news? Because Josh Jacobs, if it would have been Puka, maybe it would have been both. But here's a guy, the anti-Semitic remarks. This was all in the offseason. He's facing a civil lawsuit where a woman is accusing him of biting her on the shoulder and biting her friend's thumb. I'm not making this up. He's got other claims of assault, battery, gender violence, negligence. Like, what are you telling Puka Nacua fantasy owners here? Is he next?
2: I mean, you would think that there is something going on there behind the scenes, but, you know, for the most part, I think you're right. No news is good news for Puka Nacua. You know, he's played, got those Marv Albert kind of vibes here with the biting incident. So, you know, I mean, it's a little concerning, but I mean, I think that, you know, when you're looking at where the NFL is paying all of its attention to, I think ultimately they want to clean up the problem guys. They want to, you know, really enforce this personal conduct policy. But with Puka Nacua going into a rehab facility for a little while and trying to be apologetic, and, you know, there's video evidence of him at somebody's bar mitzvah just a week ago. So,
0: Okay, I get it.
2: Right, there he was. You know, they were doing the horror. They were lifting the kid up on the chair, and there was Puka in the background dancing and smiling. So, you know, who knows? I think it's going to be I think with Puka Nacua, it's probably like the no news is good news, and I'm not going to be too worried about him. You want to take Puka in that first round, I think you're good.
0: Yeah, well, there's a first-round receiver. Here's another one like Howard Bender, Fantasy Alarm. I can't have it. I can't have Justin Jefferson score two teeters. That's what he scored last year. Two. That's it. He barely had 1,000 yards when they were forcing him the ball with who the hell remembers hit quarterback now. Are you convinced, hit Fantasy Alarm, that Kyler Murray is getting JJ back to 100 catches, 10-plus teeters, and we can all move along that JJ is again JJ?
2: Well, I mean, listen, I can't guarantee you anything, right? I mean, I could take a dump in a box and mark it guaranteed, and really, what's that worth,
0: don't,
2: Johnny? Come on.
0: Don't.
2: You
0: please don't.
2: Saying?
0: Don't. Stinky Sullivan.
2: I love Kyler Murray in this offense right now. Kevin O'Connell's going to obviously work with him to get him through his progressions. And, you know, I mean, listen, I think that what we saw from, you know, Kyler Murray at times is perfectly fine. I think that, you know, I'm more concerned about guys like, you know, TJ Hawkinson or, you know, Juwan Jennings going over the middle than I am Justin Jefferson, simply because Kyler Murray is a, you know, vertically challenged fellow, and he has a hard time seeing over the offensive line. But if he's just going to play some hucka-chucka football, he's going to find Jefferson downfield. I think the two of them are going to be fine. I recommend taking Justin Jefferson in the late first, early second round. I am perfectly fine. I can't guarantee teeters for you. I know you want that, but, you know, touchdowns are such that they're fluky sometimes.
0: Yeah, but two, Bender, that's unacceptable, you know? Two? I mean, I think, didn't Andre Rison have a year like that in Cleveland? I'll go way back in the tank there on that one. But yeah, just weird receivers that just have these. Alvin Harper in Tampa Bay is scaring you. But yeah, hopefully he jumps back up to what, 7, 8, 9, 10, and maybe, I mean, Justin Jefferson's never had 11 touchdowns in a season. He's had 10 twice, so maybe his best is even yet to come. And that's my next question. Is Joe Burrow's best season behind him or still coming? Because if it's still coming, I think it's potentially 5,000 yards, 50 teeters, like one of those amazing Manning type of fantasy years. Tell me what you think about Burrow moving forward and him this year. I love him.
2: I do love him as well. And I think that, you know, we look at Joe Burrow, you know, the big thing is that I think he can have an improved season because the defense is better. And I think that's funny because, you know, usually everybody's like, oh, well, the Bengals defense sucks, so Joe Burrow's going to just play, sling the rock in the second half, and that's how he's going to stack up his numbers. I think the defense has gotten a little better. That I think that what's going to end up happening is while, yes, they'll want to run the football with Chase Brown at the tail end, I think there's going to be a little bit more leeway to let Joe Burrow just kind of do his thing, in a close game towards the tail end of the season, tail end of the second half, and just let him throw a little bit more rather than just kind of run it out. So, a healthy season from Joe Burrow, Ja'Marr Chase, and T. Higgins, I mean, how could that not yield us 5,000 yards and 40 touchdowns? Just stay healthy, I think it's possible.
0: So you agree potentially Joe Burrow's best statistical season is still ahead of him. I'll ask you the same question about another guy who, I don't know, is he getting drafted ahead of Burrow, Lamar Jackson? I mean, is his best season behind him, but maybe even so, whatever Lamar year he would have is still potentially better than Burrow? Where are you on those two? Who would you advise people to take if they want to go quarterback early? They're going to do that whether you advise it or not. And it's Burrow or Lamar. Where are you going?
2: Well, if your league scores 6 points for a passing touchdown instead of four, if your league offers any kind of bonuses for 300-yard passing kind of games, then you have to go with Joe Burrow. You have to, right? I think Lamar, I don't know if Lamar is going to be able to duplicate another MVP-caliber season. He's learning a new offense here, and while, yes, it's great that he's buying into everything that Declan Doyle is putting in front of him, I don't necessarily know if we're looking at MVP type of a season here for Lamar. I think he can have a great season, but I mean, listen, when it comes to Joe Burrow and the potential, again, if your scoring format says 6 points instead of four for a touchdown and you get any kind of bonus scoring, I think Burrow is the call here. I actually just just broadcast a draft earlier tonight where that exact situation happened, and Joe Burrow was the second QB off the table.
0: Yep, I'm seeing that too. My producer, Ben Strober, Howard Bender, I need you to tell him why fantasyalarm.com is the way to go for Ben to have the season that he wants to this year.
2: Oh, Ben, Fantasy Alarm is where it's all at, my friend. I mean, aside from the draft prep work that we put in there, I mean, while everybody else was enjoying a nice little Sunday, Fantasy Alarm was updating everything with the Josh Jacobs news. Right, we've got our team out there. We've got a quarterback coach, a running back coach, a wide receiver coach, a defensive coach, a tight end whisperer. I mean, we've got everything over there at fantasyalarm.com. And I'll tell you what, if you go to fantasyalarm.com/show and you use that promo code SHOW, I'll take 50% off of your first month. That means
0: what?
2: The draft guide, the cheat sheet with the blueprint, right?
0: What?
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0: Wow, that's a sell job. Ben, you have some serious thinking to do. Howard Bender, SiriusXM Fantasy Channel, and of course, FantasyAlarm.com. Thanks for gracing us with your presence all the way, you guys. Bender is in Alaska right now. That's why I love his ass, because he can come on late night because he's like in whatever Alaska time zone he's in, Bender. Great stuff.
2: Always a pleasure to join you, Johnny. You know that, man. Looking forward to this. Just a great season together, man.
0: 100%. There he is. Thank you, Howard Bender. Ben, how many leagues do you play?
1: This
0: fantasy
1: really
0: football, brother.
1: This is so awkward. I haven't played fantasy football since 2014.
0: So, Howard Bender was barking up potentially the wrong tree there with Benny. Do you do any fantasy sports, Ben?
1: No, if you count March Madness making a bracket, sure, that's it, though.
0: Nope. Okay, wow. 310-804-4910. What do you make of that with Ben? He is a sports talk radio producer by trade, and he doesn't do fantasy. I think that's, I respect the hell out of that. Ben, I've been playing fantasy football since 1988 when Boomer Esiason won MVP and Icky Woods, and I think led the league in touchdowns that year as a rookie. Like, that's how long I've been playing. I've never went a season without playing fantasy football in the NFL, and I've thought about it just for my career. Like, for this, for the show I'm on, typically, at ballgame underscore KTIK or at Johnny Ballgame KTIK on Instagram and Twitter if you guys want to follow there. But, yeah, man, I have to play every year. But I've thought about not playing fantasy 1 year. Just to sit there on Sunday and not have a bad day because Drake London has two targets at halftime. You know, there is a peace of mind, Ben Strober, that you get on NFL Sunday. Do you gamble on games, Ben?
1: No, I mean, I have a few times, but I typically stay away from it. The reason I don't do fantasy and all the other stuff is because the Washington Redskins football team Commanders, they ruin my Sundays all the time. I don't need anything else ruining my mood. It's already bad enough when they stink half the years or most of the years that I've watched them. I don't need to be worried about anything else. I only care about watching them.
0: 100% fair. I mean, I don't know this. I've never done the data, but like, do less Jets fans play fantasy football than Patriots fans?
1: No, it's probably the opposite because I think they care less about watching their teams because they know they're going to be bad. Like, Browns fans probably love playing fantasy football. Like, I'm just the opposite because I get so annoyed by the team being bad that I don't want anything else that's going to bother me.
0: I respect this. I'm actually, Ben, this is terrific news. That's some serious peace of mind. Peyton Lodge, you play fantasy, right?
3: Is the Pope Catholic?
0: Yeah, exactly, bro. Okay, Peyton, I got a question for you. You can choose one, only one, for week, whatever week. Do you your fantasy team win or your Baltimore Ravens team win? What would you pick if you could only take one on a regular season game? No playoffs, no championship, just a random week six.
3: Oh, a random week six. Well, no, it depends who they're playing.
0: Oh, get off it.
3: Yeah, I mean, if they're playing the Saints or something, I mean, they would have to beat the Saints. I would just go the Ravens to win. Yeah, let's just take Ravens to win.
0: I'm the same way, guys, you know, from Seattle. A lifelong diehard, the Seahawks control my mood, which I'm very happy right now. But yeah, it's like an idiot fan I am. The Seahawks will control my mood when they win or lose. For me, it's 100 out of 100. I want the Seahawks to win over my fantasy teams. If I could pay $100 a week with what I make for a living and my salary and whatnot, if I could pay $100 a week for the Seahawks to win, I would spend $1,700 on a season and go 17-0. I would pay that every single week, and I'd love to pay it. I wish there was a thing I could do that with. I'm Johnny Ballgame. It's Westwood One. 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
1: What's up, fellas? 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
1: 310-840-4910, Westwood One Sunday night's got you all up until Drake Toll in the morning as we kick off week one for college football. I had some really cool college football topics, but we've just kind of went in another direction, which is completely cool with me in regards to the Aaron Donald comeback. Just talking about sports comebacks and just the emotion of being a sports fan, what the comeback gives us. We love it. The second act, even sometimes when it's not great, we still love it. You know, that guy call in and defend Jordan with the Wizards because he had one 50-point game. It's fine. Jordan was fine with the Wizards, but he didn't help his legacy going to the Wizards. He did not. And he kind of gets a pass on it, but that's fine. We're not going down that rabbit hole. Let's get to Pittsburgh. All right, Lodgy, put Troy from Pittsburgh. Give him the line. Troy, what you got?
2: What's up, brother? How you doing? Great topic. So many different ways you can go with comeback. I got three different ones for you from three different sports. First, awesome. One, I'll go sports entertainment. I'll go Roman Reigns. Had cancer, battled cancer, beat cancer, and possibly came back to be the biggest superstar in 50 to 60 years of that entire company. So I give him the nod for one. Two, another good story is Brett Favre. After his father dying, coming back and putting that performance that he did, I believe it was on Monday Night Football. And I think the greatest comeback story has to be LeBron James. He came back to the city of Cleveland, to probably the worst city in terms of sports and how people view them and their luck in history, and won them a championship against quite possibly the greatest basketball team assembled of all time. And I know he wasn't hurt or anything, but he came back to the city. To me, it's got to be the greatest comeback story of all time.
1: There you go, Troy. Appreciate the insight there. Thank you for the call. Troy looks at it differently. I'm completely okay with that. You know, LeBron never missed a game. He didn't sit out a year and then come back to the NBA and go to Cleveland. No, but yeah, I get it. He still came back because he was, for 7 years of his career in Cleveland. Then he goes to South Beach for four and comes back. I guess that might play. But and the Favre thing was spectacular. Cinematography. I mean, it's just the cinema at its best for football. It was in Oakland. I still remember that night. Yes, Monday Night Football. The year was 2005, I think, to be exact on that. But I mean, I will say this. There's a lot of players, sadly, who lose their father every single year. Heck, maybe even every single week, and they come back and go through that. Their name just isn't Brett Favre. So there's something there. Let's get back to Dallas. Peyton, bring John in Dallas on the line. What you got, John?
3: Hey, what's going on? Love the show. Can't wait.

0: for the new time slot.
1: Thanks,
0: I got
1: brother.
0: Two for you. First one is Monica Seles, when she got attacked on the court and kind of disappeared, but she came back. She wasn't as great as she was before then, but she came back, and that was the important part, being able to conquer that. And the second one, I mean, you remember back in the late 80s, early 90s, the biggest scare in the country was contracting the HIV/AIDS virus. And, you know, seeing Magic Johnson up there having to retire, that big strong man, you know, that basically helped put the NBA on the map. And then being able to come back and play in the All-Star game, being a part of the Dream Team, and then come back and playing for like half a season with the Lakers. That was inspiring. It told us that we could, that it wasn't a death sentence, that we could live with it.
1: Best call I've had, John in Dallas. Thank you very much. That was beautiful. I forgot about, and that's what we do. We're still coming up with ones. There's like no repeats on this. And I still have people holding. Just stay holding, please. If not, then that's cool too. I get it. You got something to do. But Magic, first off, that All-Star game in Orlando, still remember it. Hit those threes late over Isaiah. It was just beautiful. And Magic was still the best point guard in the NBA at the time, and he was sitting out. But, and this is a big Sir Mix-a-Lot, baby got back-sized butt, just how I like it. Coming back on the Dream Team, he sat the entire 91-92 NBA season. In 91, guys, he went to the finals and lost to Jordan, his first title. And then all of a sudden, the HIV. That's a great one. And Magic came back. I think it was the 94-95 team. Was it 95-96? And he played power forward and was good. That's a great one. Comebacks, 310-840-4910. And I got a shout out to the Monica Seles. Some dude came on the court and stabbed her in the back, man. If that happened today with like social media, that would be such a bigger story. Keep them coming. My name is Johnny Ballgame, John Mallory, and it's Westwood One. Love ya!
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7: What's up, fellas? 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
1: Tip of the cap, guys. Show's been awesome. Going into the early morning hours of Monday. Nobody's got a case of the Mondays on this show, huh? Little Office Space throw in there at 310-840-4910. Just, you know, obviously we triggered a massive emotion tonight as a sports fan talking about the most remarkable comebacks we've seen as sports fans. Ones that struck a chord. You know, that Magic Johnson, I still remember that All-Star game. That was such a big deal that Magic, he like led the league in votes. If I remember, he made the All-Star team because he was on the ballot because he was going to start the season. But whatever. Yeah. And then he played well. And it was Magic in Orlando. It was just a magical weekend there. Back to these calls. You guys keep bringing it. We don't even have any repeats. All these comebacks, man. Let's get back to California. Hey, Joe, you're on the air. What you got?
2: Hey, Johnny. Hey, one of the saddest comebacks was Dave Dravecki, pitcher for San Francisco Giants. Got out of the game for a while. I don't know how long, treated for cancer. So he's back in the game. He's on the mound in San Francisco. He's pitching. And all of a sudden, I think because of the chemo and what have you, the bone in his arm was weak and the muscle, I think, was stronger. And his arm broke while he was throwing a pitch, and you could hear the break over the telecast, and they had to amputate his arm after that.
1: Wow. Okay, guys, I remember this. I absolutely remember the Dave Dravecki. Was he a lefty?
2: I think so.
1: Okay, I can't remember a lefty righty. I don't know why in my head that he was a lefty. But, yeah, that comeback. And if you guys want to, like, and I'm not suggesting this, Ben, but if you want to, like, potentially throw up watching a sports injury, just type in Dave Dravecki, Giants arm injury, and it's gruesome and it's gross, and that's a nice call, Joe, in California. Let's get to America's hat. Oh, Canada, Montreal with Tony. Tony, what do you know? What do you say?
3: How you doing, Johnny? Ball game.
1: Doing pretty Johnny well, man. Game. Doing pretty well. Yeah.
3: I got two comeback stories. Both of them are heroes to me. Serge Savard came into the league 1966 as a rookie in the NHL for the Montreal Canadiens. He broke his leg in 69, broke his leg again in 1970, and had a hairline fracture in the Russia-Canada series. This guy won the Conn Smythe as the first defenseman ever to win the MVP in the playoffs, Conn Smythe, as a second-year player leading the team to Stanley Cup. He then subsequently broke his leg twice and then broke it again in 72. In between, he won a Stanley Cup in 70, but he wasn't playing. He won 7 total Stanley Cups, 2 as a general manager. He did that after breaking his leg 2.5 times because the hairline fracture. He came back on a hairline fracture, Johnny, and he played in the last 3 games against the Russians in the Summit Series of 72. And in the Summit Series of 72, he's the only player in all NHL players who have been in the lineup for all 4 wins and 1 tie. He won the Masterton in 1979, and he won the Calder, like I said, Cup when he was a rookie. It was in American League when he played for Houston Apollos.
1: Tony, who's the other one, man? Well, that's a nice resume, and I hope you're going to produce an A&E biography on him someday. Well done. You should turn your radio down, too. But who else you got, Tony?
3: I got Tony Canigliaro. I think Tony Canigliaro is the greatest baseball player. He's the first baseball player in American League to hit a home run, hit the earliest man ever in Major League Baseball in American League to hit 100 home runs, sorry. He did it before all of the greats in the American League. The unfortunate thing about him is he got hit and beamed in the eye. He subsequently tried to come back, and he ended up leaving the game. He went and was a commentator in baseball down in Providence and subsequently died of a heart attack. I think a lot of people say the stress of what happened to him, because he was a superstar in the making. You know, Boston lost a great player. Being an Italian boy myself, I always looked up to Tony Conigliaro. And what a great family, and just amazing athletes out of Boston. I like this topic. You know, you picked an amazing topic, Johnny. I love listening to you up in Canada, the hat, as you call us, and I love that nickname that you gave us. And there's no tariffs on Tony, on Johnny Ballgame, and hopefully there's no tariffs on Johnny Ballgame when Tony calls in.
1: Tony C., rest in peace. Appreciate you, Tony. In Montreal. Let's get to Detroit. I think we got Big Al. I don't know if he's still holding. Big Al in Detroit, you got it?
4: Yes, sir. I'm right here. I got a couple of them for you. Kurt Warner was a good one. He was working at a grocery store. That was a hell of a, becomes a Hall of Famer. Rocky Blyer comes back from Vietnam, helps the Pittsburgh Steelers win the championship, becomes an emotional, inspirational person. And the last one is the Raiders quarterback when they won the Super Bowl. I can't remember what he was, but he was a reclamation project. I forget his name.
1: Jim Plunkett.
4: And last, by the way, somebody stole Magic. We're from Detroit. And the only reason we all hate Karl Malone is because he made sure that Magic didn't play anymore. So Karl Malone.
1: Yeah, that was kind of a weird deal. I'm here. Thanks for the call. Yeah, Karl Malone was very outspoken and a lot of people would say ignorant about that situation. Hindsight's 2020, certainly, but yeah, good stuff there. Kurt Warner didn't come back. He got his ass cut in Packer camp as a camp arm, and then he found his way to the World League and whatnot. Like, it's kind of like you're really good. You're a Pro Bowler. You retire for like 2 years, and then you announce a comeback. People have to know who you are if you're going to have a comeback, right? Nobody knew who Kurt Warner was. And that is, we're going to get to the greatest underdog Super Bowl champion of all time, the greatest show on turf, Rams. They were 150-1. Because I want to look at the Rams now and say, yeah, they're the favorite to win the Super Bowl. How many times has the favorite to win the Super Bowl won the Super Bowl? I have it, and it's pretty interesting. Let's keep it going. Let's get to Massachusetts. Hey, Rick, up in Mass, you're up.
5: Johnny Ballgame, how about Teddy Ballgame? Ted Williams coming back after World War II, after years as a pilot, and played for a couple of years, and then he got called back for the Korean War. And was away a couple of years and came back and still hit over 300 and averaged over 30 home runs a year. I think he was an all-time comeback.
1: The best ever, Rick, in Massachusetts. That was a rare repeat in this segment. But yes, Ted Williams, we all said he missed damn near 3.5 years right in his prime. It's scary to think if you just gave him his average season, just give him his average year. And if he probably would have had a career year, he probably would have hit 400 one of those years too. Like, it's crazy. Just give him that and he's right up there with Babe Ruth. And then those accumulative stats. But, dude, he missed, like a big chunk of his career. Ted Williams, I think, is the greatest comeback ever. He was one of the best players in baseball. Went and fought in World War II. Well, well documented. If you haven't, PBS, Williams, it's great. Watch Ken Burns Baseball. Try to watch it, like, every year. Ben, have you watched that? Ken Burns Baseball, that documentary?
6: I haven't seen it yet.
1: You got to check that out, man, especially there's a lot of history with you being a D.C. sports fan and Walter Big Train Johnson and some really, really cool stories there. Yeah, all right. Keep it going, man. How about where are we at? Chad in Pittsburgh? Chad in Pittsburgh, you're up. Chad. Come on, don't be a typical Chad. Chad, let's go. What you got? Chad, seriously, you are so living up to the Chad. Chad. Damn it, Chad. One more time. Chad, talk. Get this guy out of my face, Lodgy. I can't have any more Chads. Just kidding. That was fun, though. Chicago, Howard in Chicago. Please say something, Howard. Let's get this thing back on track. What you got in Chicago, Howard?
7: Four. Muhammad Ali, 3.5 years banned from fighting, comes back, wins the world championship. Number two, man that you may have forgotten about, Jack Nicklaus at 46, winning the Masters. Number three, Ted Williams, missing because of World War II, comes back, wins the batting title, arguably the greatest hitter ever. And the one that everyone's forgetting is Clint Malarchuk, nearly dies, gets his jugular cut, comes back 10 days later in place.
1: Howard, what line of work are you in?
7: Retired money manager.
1: Hell yeah, brother. Well, you just, what's a cheesy money joke? Well, you've just hit the bank account with that one, Howard, in Chicago. Appreciate you. But I do have a question, guys. Jack Nicklaus didn't come back. Did he quit golf and then return in 86 to win the Masters? No. Like, he came back from not winning a lot of Masters because he was older. I still think he's the oldest to win a major. Did Phil pass that? But for in 86, he was, what, 46? But that wasn't a comeback, was it? I don't know if he left golf. Like, Aaron Donald didn't play in and hasn't played in an NFL game since the playoffs in the 2023 season. They lost by 1 point to the Lions in that game. That's a comeback, dude. Patrick in New York. Do you have a comeback, Patrick? What you got?
8: Oh, Johnny Baseball, first-time caller. I don't know if this was mentioned yet, but I've been listening to you most of the night. February 9th, 1980, this mostly collegiate hockey team lost 10-3 to the Soviet Union and came back to knock them off in the Olympics.
1: That's badass. That's a pretty good one. It's creative, Patrick. No, no one has said that. Because you're right, and that's well-documented. Thank you for the call. Yeah, they got smoked in the garden. And then they did come back and beat them. Come back from getting smoked to win. 310-840-4910. I guess we could maybe throw that one in there a little bit. Peyton Lodge, do you have one? Are we forgetting something for you?
9: For me, no. Because I'm not a fan of this squad. But, I mean, yeah, we are forgetting one thing. How about Patriots coming back to win Super Bowl to beat the Falcons? That was pretty amazing. They were down 28-3 at halftime.
1: Well, yeah, we're going deep down the definition of comeback, but that's brilliant, Peyton Lodge. No wonder your dad threw out the first pitch at the L.A. Angels game tonight, man. Well done. Yeah, he's right on that. I agree. That's a good one, too. I don't know, 310-840-4910. Get real creative with it. That, you know, 28-3, midway through the third quarter. I think they did like an exercise, and this would never happen, and I hope it never happens. But they did an exercise that if the Falcons just would have taken a knee and let every second go off the play clock and then punted every single possession, that the Patriots wouldn't mathematically have had the time to come back. I haven't studied it further. It's one of those things. What do? You put on Pink Floyd, Dark Side of the Moon after the roar in the Wizard of Oz. Have you guys done that one? Oh God, where are we going? 310-840-4910. How was that first pitch, Lodgy? By the way, you guys, Peyton Lodge's dad, Roger Lodge, the Roger Lodge, former host of that TV show Blind Date, late 90s, early 2000s, kind of a reality show. That's Peyton Lodge's pops, and he works for the Angels as a broadcaster. Fill in the rest there, Lodgy. What happened?
9: Well, yeah, I'll give you the full experience today, starting with, let's go to our seats, which are in the owner's suite from Mr. Artie Moreno.
1: Dang.
9: So we went in there first. Yeah, you know. So we go in there, and then about 20 minutes before first pitch, or about a half hour, we go down on the field, and my dad was like, you know, you want to go play some catch? And I was catching him. So we played some catch. I haven't thrown a baseball since my last game a long time ago. So, yeah, it was definitely different for me. But my dad was warming up. I've never really seen someone getting ready for a first pitch and then throwing about 100 warm-up throws with me beforehand. So he probably threw the ball to me back and forth about 100 times.
1: 310-8404-4910, good one. I've thrown, this is embarrassing, but yeah, I've thrown out the first pitch for some minor league baseball, independent league baseball games, and I'll tell you this, Ben Strober, I suck every time, man, and I practice too, and I was athletic growing up.
6: You got the yips.
1: Yeah, man, it's just like, because you want to throw off the mound, and then you don't practice on a mound, and they'll always tell you aim high, because you don't want to one-hop it. It's just, and then I'll be honest, the nerves get you, even though when I do it, there's maybe 1,100 people in the damn stands, but there could be 10 people in the stands, and I don't think it matters, so shout out to Peyton for getting to have that experience. Pretty cool deal there, huh, Benny?
6: Oh, yeah, that's always was my dream growing up. I thought, like, when it was my birthday when I was 5 that I could just throw out the first pitch of the Nats game. I thought that was something you could just do. But then I found out one day that you actually had to be, like, invited and important to get that special honor.
1: Ooh, well, Ben, your career is just on the rise. You're one of the rising stars in this business, Ben Strober. So, hey, maybe one of those days, you know, he can throw out the first pitch in a Nats game. And that is funny, too. And you guys are young, and I love both of you. But, you know, Ben was 5 years old as a Nats fan. Oh, dang, man. Still remember the Expos. Good stuff. 310-8404-4910. Wanted to move on to some NFL, maybe even some college. We had week zero, dude. College football games. Anything? Any overreaction takeaways on week zero and week one coming up? We've got a lot of stuff we want to get to. Johnny Ballgame on Westwood One.
0: College football is back. The pageantry, the pride, the passion. Will Arch Manning live up to the hype? And what will Lane Kiffin's first season at LSU look like? Tons of questions with answers coming fast. Westwood One Sports.
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1: Like the NFL even needs to, right? There's not enough great stuff to chew on, fantasy drafts left and right, and just the season's here. We're done with the preseason. Thank you. Finally, I will ask you, what's one thing you learned about your team throughout this preseason? You can hit us up on that too. 310-840-4910. Johnny Ballgame here. But if you guys still want to keep this going, and you guys are blowing me away with these comeback stories, yes, there are diehard Aaron Donald fans today. Aaron Donald, he's their favorite player ever. They thought he was gone. He was gone 2 full years, and now he's back. How exciting that must be, the emotions that come through those fans. But that's not the only one. There's been so many comebacks and definitions of so many different comebacks in sports. And they all bring those emotions out of us. And my God, we've taken 100 calls today. Just kidding, but a lot. Kyle in Chicago. Let's keep this going, dude. What do you want to do, Kyle? You got it.
2: Yeah, as far as greatest comebacks, I got a couple I'm willing to bet you haven't heard. Brian Banks, who was arrested for a crime he did not commit and went to prison, but was still able to make the Falcons practice squad at the age of 28. Then another one I'd like to list would be Reuben the Hurricane Carter, who went to prison as well for a crime he did not commit, managed to come out and get back into boxing. And then another one that I would list, just to stick with it, would be Mike Vick came back and was essentially the beta version of what Pat Mahomes was, with what Andy Reid was able to do to him for that 1 year. You saw Mike Vick at his absolute best.
1: I talked about that earlier, too, yeah, with Andy Reid and Mike Vick, where he was kind of able to exhaust all that potential, and we were able to see how great Michael Vick's skill set could translate to in the NFL with his arm and his athleticism. 100% good call there, Kyle, in Chicago. Let's get back to Dallas. Let's go, Ernest. Hey, Ernest, you're in Dallas right now. You're on Westwood One. What you got, Ernest?
3: Hey, how you doing? I'd like to talk about the 1967 NFL championship game between the Cowboys and the Packers. The reason why that's so sentimental to me, my dad had always promised to take me to a football game. He was a diehard Packer fan. And he finally did. He took me to the NFL championship game in Green Bay. And we flew into Milwaukee that Saturday, and it was like 15 degrees. Well, the next day at the game, it was 10 degrees. Well, I specifically remember the Cowboys trailing at halftime 14-0. And in the third quarter, they took over the game, led 17-14. Throughout the whole second half, with like about 32 seconds left in the game. And Bart Starr had the ball down at the 29, at their own 29, and with like 32 seconds left on the clock with no timeouts, they drove the ball the length of the field, and with 2 seconds left, Bart Starr did a quarterback sneak and won the game. And my dad was so elated, he took a picture of that particular moment. And I still got that picture to this day.
1: Bet you do, man. And that'll be an heirloom in your family. Ernest in Dallas. Great story there. Are we going back to the ATL, Peyton Lodge? Let's get Ahmad in the ATL back on this show. In the ATL, I'm sorry. Ahmad, your first time up. Ahmad, what you got, bud?
4: What's going on?
5: What's up?
4: Long time listener, first time caller. A couple of ones that I was thinking about in baseball. Chris Sale was left for dead. People thought his career was over. And all he did in Atlanta was win a Cy Young, and he's the ace of one of the best teams in baseball. People forget about Hamilton. Remember Josh Hamilton, who was out for drugs and had an issue and then came back and put up almost MVP-type numbers with the Rangers?
1: Good one. 100%. He was terrific. He was sensational. He was a rock star at that home run derby. Good one. I think I know where you're going next, but go for it there, Ahmad.
4: Well, the next one I was thinking about, I'm not sure if it's said or not, was Alex Smith. Remember him from he got that big leg injury. People thought his career was over, and he came back
1: yep.
4: with the Chiefs and Hollister all career. I mean, Patrick Mahomes kind of shortened it a little bit, but he was doing great until Mahomes came in town. But he was supposed to be done with football.
1: 100%. That injury with Washington, and he almost lost his leg. He almost lost his life. There's an excellent ESPN documentary on that story. Love Alex Smith. Just a great dude, too. I want to throw in this. If you got me down this rabbit hole. Hey, guys, remember Rick Ankiel? He was a pitcher, and he had the worst case of the yips in baseball. Peyton Lodge, your dad will remember this guy, Rick Ankiel. And then he got sent back down to the minors, and he came back as an outfielder for the Cardinals. And I don't know, did he make an all-star team? Maybe, but that was an amazing comeback, too. I believe that's how it went. He was a pitcher, and he could not pitch. Whatever happened, it was psychological, and then he switched and became an outfielder and was terrific. Let's get to Arizona. Wish I was in Arizona right now. George in Arizona, you're up on Westwood One. What you got, bud?
5: What's up, brother? First time calling, man, but I listen to you all the time. Hey, I know this might be weird, but Lance Armstrong, he got lung, brain, and testicular cancer all at the same time, and he came back and won the Tour de France 5 times. Now, I know everyone's going to say doping and all that stuff, but he still did that. It's a pretty good comeback when he was just a professional cycler before, got cancer in 3 different ways, and came back and won. Like, that's a pretty big deal, man. Sorry.
1: That's a really good one, too. Great stuff. 310-840-4910. Appreciate it. We're just talking comebacks, man. And which one do you remember? A couple of them have been repeats and whatnot, but we got Mike in Pittsburgh who's now wants to get in on this too. What's up, Mike in Pittsburgh?
6: Hey, good evening. You know, this topic is getting so much traction because nothing is more inspirational than a comeback, and that's why it's hitting such a core. And there's really no one more inspirational to me in the comeback than Mario Lemieux. Did it not once, but twice. He had Hodgkin's lymphoma in 1993. He came back and played hockey like hours after getting radiation treatment. Philadelphia, get this, Philadelphia gives him a standing ovation to an opposing player out of the respect. Had a phenomenal year in 93. He had like 2 points a game. Then he retires again because of back problems. Has a second comeback in the year 2000 at a much older age. Also wills that team into the playoffs. They went around. He almost won the Hart Trophy at age like 38. Just an incredible guy. And in that second comeback, not only did he come back for himself, he was the owner of the team. He bought the team out of bankruptcy to keep them in Pittsburgh. He comes back as the owner, literally the team on his back as an owner playing. That'd be like if Brady comes back, you know, this year to play with the Raiders. It was just an unbelievable story. The only player owner that I can think of, if you have a player owner, I would love to hear that. Then he was also elite at that level. So Mario Lemieux, by far, is my best comeback.
1: That is such a good one, too. We talked about that earlier, and I was surprised it took us 2.5-3 hours to mention that. Not only that, because you guys, he's what, a Mount Rushmore player in his sport or close to it? You know, I grew up in a time where I got the tail end of Gretzky. Mario Lemieux was the greatest hockey player on this planet, like the first 10 years of me playing NHL hockey on my Sega Genesis. Like, and then he came back, saved the team, bought the damn team, and was good again. And he was out almost 4 full years. Lemieux, I think, was out 3.5. That's up there with the great comebacks in sports history that we're talking about tonight. Niagara Falls, you just have a girlfriend in Niagara Falls. Cleveland, you're up in Niagara Falls. What you got, Cleveland?
7: Well, I know you started this comeback from the Aaron Donald story. I was going to say Mario Lemieux as well because that was a good one. But in the same vein of Aaron Donald coming back, Pujols coming back for, I think, the Cardinals. That was a good one. But The one I really like is George Foreman. He came back after being away from boxing for like 20 years and then won a championship. He was at the top of the heap after a 20-year hiatus. I thought that was a pretty good comeback as far as coming back and being a champion.
1: George Foreman is, like, honestly, my number two. Thanks for the call. I think Ted Williams is number one, what he was doing in World War II, and look at the season he had when he came back. But I think he's like, George Foreman is my number two. He was out of boxing for 10 years, and he came back and he was completely different. He was fat, and he was funny, and he was colorful and nice. And the George Foreman before that, that you see in the 70s, was the antithesis of all of that. And he came back in a really good era of heavyweight boxing, one of the best, and he fought them all. Foreman didn't dodge anybody. He fought Holyfield. He fought Bo. I imagine he fought Lennox Lewis. He would have fought Tyson, but Tyson was in prison. He didn't sit in rounds. Remember, he would just stand up. Yeah, big George Foreman, and he beat Michael Moore and won the heavyweight championship. And he was like, what, 47? No way. That's one of the great comebacks, period. Not even close there. We've been talking about Foreman a little earlier, too. That was a good one. Nice job, Cleveland. What about Columbus, Ohio? You got John in Columbus, Ohio. What's yours, John?
8: Hey, Johnny, how you doing, brother?
1: Excellent, brother. Love it. Comebacks.
8: Well, I don't know if you really consider this a comeback as much as, you know, I was want to talk about Roger Staubach in the NFL, or before the NFL. He played for Navy. Then he went to the service, and I think for 4 years did his service job. And then he went to the NFL. And to me, I'm an old guy, but to me, he was one of the, you know, best quarterbacks that I saw in that era. So, you know, there's been so many good calls. It's hard to top that, any of the calls. But I don't even know his stats. But I know the Cowboys used to play on Thanksgiving Day a lot. And so... to me,
1: who?
8: He's just one that Roger Staubach.
1: Oh, yeah. Oh, gotcha. Yeah.
8: Roger
1: Captain
8: Staubach.
1: Comeback. Yeah. Captain
8: yeah,
1: Comeback.
8: Roger the Dodger. Yeah, but
1: I get where you're going with
8: Navy.
1: That.
8: Yes. Yeah, so
1: true. Thank
8: me.
1: True. True.
8: But, you know, there's so many good comeback stories that I don't know if he's in that category or not. But to me, it's
1: well,
8: because... I've been watching football.
1: Here's my take. Thanks for the call, John. Sorry, we're talking over each other. That was awkward. Sorry about that. It's probably my fault. But Roger Staubach, I know he like came back. He was in the Navy, but he didn't play in the NFL and then leave the NFL when he was a star, go to the Navy, and then come back to the NFL. Roger Staubach left Navy, went to service, served his, and then went to the Cowboys. So I don't really know the comeback. I mean, he came back to football after 4 years or whatever in the military. Okay, I get it. But he was still an NFL rookie when he was an NFL rookie. Like, Aaron Donald sat 2 full years, man. And now he's back. Let's get back to California. Hey, Ryan. California, you're up. You're up, bud. What you got?
9: Hey, what's up, man? Have we talked about Adrian Peterson yet? When he
1: yes.
9: injured his knee and came back? Okay. Him, by far, one of the best, in my opinion, sports injuries and coming back and just being an absolute beast on the field. And two would be how I fell in love with football would be the miracle in Meadowlands. And I'm talking about the 2010 one. But that one made me fall in love with football, and that was by far one of the best sports comeback games ever.
1: Yeah, that was a fun one. Yeah, comebacks come in all shapes and sizes for a sports fan, right, guys? You just, the word comeback, when I say, you know, Aaron Donald's coming back. Cool. We got it. He's going to be terrific. The Rams are the Super Bowl favorite. They were before it. Now they certainly are as well. And that's just what we're doing. And that's how it's going to be. And Aaron Donald is coming back. But I just wanted to think, like, okay, well, where, what's this make you feel like? What comebacks do you to pop into your head? And we're getting great ones, but some people think of, like, you think of a comeback and you think of it being a game. Tom Brady in the Super Bowl. That's the cool thing about sports. I say it all the time. Like, there's just so many different avenues and branches off that tree that you just keep them coming. Let's go to Miami. We were just in California. Now let's get this stinking South Beach and bring Mario in South Beach on the show and see what he has. Mario, bring it, dude.
10: What's good, brother? Thank you, brother. Thank you for having me, man. Long-time listener. Great show, as always.
1: Thanks, brother.
10: I can't believe nobody has said Drew Brees.
1: Oh.
10: Drew Brees, one of the best comeback careers, and everything that was attached to that comeback when they wrote him off, 20% chance of coming back as a quarterback. The doctors wrote him off, and then the hurricane, and then Gleason, and the blocked punt, and everything attached to Brees. I think, man, that he's got to be up there. At least, do you put him at least top 10 last 50 years as a comeback as an athlete? Just because of
1: Thanks.
10: The hurricane
1: yeah.
10: attached to it and everything?
1: Well, Mario in Miami, thank you for the call. I mean, I guess you throw in the outcome of Hurricane Katrina, but let's just talk about the comeback. And I remember how stupid it was. It was week 17. It was a meaningless game. Drew Brees was a free agent at the end of the game, and he had a nasty shoulder injury. It was like the worst timing of an injury ever, if you guys remember that. And Drew Brees already didn't have a strong arm to begin with. That wasn't his deal. Drew Brees is an operator, right? He has the answers to the test. He doesn't have the strongest arm in the league. No, but it didn't matter. But yeah, Drew Brees, that's a good one because he came back from that shoulder injury and you just didn't really know. Like even like Sean Payton was like, I mean, he even says it. There were reservations. He was worried. He wasn't sure it was going to work. That's a really good one. Nice job, Mario. Drew Brees, that's a heck of a comeback he had. Corey in Baltimore, what say you? What you got?
11: Yeah, that Drew Brees and Lenz are good one, man. They beat my Colts in the Super Bowl, man. I was hurt about that. That's a good one, though.
1: Yeah.
11: What about did anybody mention the silverback gorilla Trent Williams? How I watched him, missed all them lesions that was in his, them cancerous lesions that was in his head, and he came back.
1: It was Trent Williams out for a while and came back. Is that where you're going? Escaping me, but
11: they missed them cancerous lesions that was in his head. He played like that half a season. Still had them cancerous lesions that was in his head. Yeah, Trent Williams, silverback gorilla.
1: I love Trent Williams. He's one of the best left tackles I've ever seen. That's a good comeback there too. Nice job, Corey in Baltimore. Back to San Diego. You have a good one, Corey in Baltimore. We go to Baltimore. Now we're back in San Diego, beautiful. Joe, San Diego, are you talking comebacks?
12: How's it going, man?
1: Which one's, it's going great. Which comeback sticks out to you, man?
12: Well, number one, the George Foreman, you can't beat George Foreman. But I'm going to go on a different avenue in boxing. This guy got written off when he lost to Sugar Ray Leonard, the no-boss fight. He lost two journeymen after that. Everybody says he's washed up. I'm referring to Roberto Duran. He came back and won two world titles, once as a middleweight against, he beat Davey Moore as a junior middleweight champion. Then he came back and beat Iram Barkley. And Sugar Ray Leonard wouldn't give him a rematch after he gave him an immediate rematch after he took the title from Sugar Ray Leonard. Leonard didn't give him a rematch for 9 years. Took him 9 years, and Duran was already like 37 years old. So Duran accomplished more as a boxer in my lifetime. Winning three different weight class titles when he's a natural lightweight. So, to me, they wrote him off. They didn't think he was going to win anything else after that. So, my hat's off to Roberto Duran.
1: Okay, good stuff for Roberto Duran. I don't like the insinuation that Sugar Ray dodged people. Sugar Ray fought everybody. Sugar Ray Leonard. He took on all comers. You cannot say Sugar Ray Dodge. For whatever reason, he was busy fighting Thomas Hearns, what, six times? He was busy beating Marvelous Marvin Hagler. That was the comeback we needed. Hagler never fought again after losing that decision to Sugar Ray. One of the great fights ever, guys. And still to this day, one of those fights where you can make a almost just as good a case that Hagler won it than Sugar Ray. I go back and watch that fight like every 5-10 years. It's one of my favorites ever, but they call it the super fight. Hagler versus Leonard. But that was, I mean, is there a better era of middleweights? Maybe with the De La Hoya era. Talk about another fighter who took on all comers. Oscar did. Didn't beat them all, but he took them on. I have mad respect for those boxers and Dodge people. But that era, the 80s middleweights, Sugar Ray Leonard, Thomas the Hitman, Hearns, Motor City Cobra, Roberto Duran, and Marvelous Marvin Hagler. It's a great era. I'm Johnny Ballgame. It's Westwood One. Download the Westwood One Sports app.
0: The NFL season kicks off in less than 2 weeks with a Super Bowl rematch between the Seahawks and Patriots. Then, the Rams and 49ers go in the NFL's first regular season game from Australia. And you can listen to both on your home for the NFL. Westwood One Sports.
13: 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It appears by its own numbers, the U.S. government seems insolvent. 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
22: 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In 2024, nearly 12,000 people died in alcohol-impaired driving traffic deaths. So call the right

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1: Oh, just a little Wu-Tang Monday morning. That's about it. Love it. Appreciate everybody. Another reminder, this is my second to last shift as the late Sunday, early morning guy on Westwood One Sports Network. It's my second to last shift. Last week will be the last time I do this one. You can still catch me on Westwood One. They moved me up a little bit on Sunday. Still the same day, but I'll be going, I believe, the time, 5 to 8, I think, p.m. Eastern time. I don't know what they're doing with this slot or who's getting it. They don't tell me that. I'm the low guy on the totem pole here anyway. Late Sunday night guy, so you'll still catch me. They're just going to move me up a little bit. So we got tonight, this morning, and then next week, and we're going to kick some ass with that. CBass, 310-840-4910. College football. I'm a huge college football guy, and I don't like the way college football is run right now. And I get it. Well, more people are watching than ever. Look at these ratings. All this, whatever you want. I don't want it. And okay, yeah, all these yahoos are watching now. Okay, fine. That doesn't mean it's better. That's like rooting for Walmart to come into a small town and put everybody else out of business. Yeah, kick your ass, put them out. Right? Essentially, that's what we're playing with in college football, because that's what the big schools have done. They just came into town and they put a lot of these other teams that used to be able to compete at a much higher level than they can.

0: in now, they've kind of took him out of business. So I don't like that. And the ratings and the revenue, I'm a fan. And I'm a talk show host. I don't care about revenue. It honestly, I don't watch the sport more because I know that the Big Ten has this television revenue deal. That doesn't excite me. I want football. And I watched week zero this weekend like many of you did too. I'm a big G6 guy. I work in Boise, Idaho, Monday through Friday on KTIK. So I cover, albeit Boise State, press conferences later this day. Boise State at Oregon this week. I think Oregon's going to hammer face them. But that's the era we're in now. And I'm getting off on a rant here that I don't. But let me just back it up a little bit with the world of college football that I'm having a hard time with. And that's it's truly a name on the front of the jersey era now. If you love your team, that's awesome, and you're rooting for your team. But to keep track of the players and where they've came from, it's almost tiring. Like, I pride myself on college football. I know, you know, this guy's a junior. Oh, he did this as a freshman. Now every roster is so different. Like, I can't keep up. Part of the reason I love college football is I know the stories on the kids. I've watched them. I've followed them in this league. And now there's all these new moving parts. It's hard to keep up. Oh, this guy's a transfer from here. Oh, yeah, but before then, he was a transfer at that school. Oh, yeah, I remember him at that school, but I don't remember him the year in between. And it's just like it's like every week, it's like, okay, you better just root for the team. You know, you're a Penn State fan. You're just rooting for your team. Or whatever the team is. You don't necessarily follow the players anymore. And the ones you do love will most likely be gone anyway. So that's what's hard for me with this world of college football we're in. 310-840-4910. Johnny Ballgame, it's Westwood One Sports Night. Got Ben Strober producing. Peyton Lodge running the board. Let's check in with them when we come back as well. 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

0: Perry.
1: Nothing but the woo. Payton Lodge on the board. Ben Strober producing. I'm Johnny Ballgame. Appreciate everybody. So, yeah, I expect Aaron Donald to be Aaron Donald. I expect him to be an all-pro. I expect him to be a complete and total badass. And I expect the Rams, I guess, to eat, contend and be right there in the mix. Probably, yes, the Super Bowl favorites. No one's going to be surprised when the Rams, if the Rams win the Super Bowl. Not one person. Nope, they're the favorite. They were the favorite before this. So, I mean, you're going to hear everybody talk about it, and I get it, and I want to hear their opinion, too, on this network. Can't wait. But we're kind of going in another direction with it. You know, the emotion of when a star comes back from whatever they come back from. And that's up to your own interpretation. For me, it was kind of coming back from retirement. We see that a lot in sports. In Aaron Donald's case, two full seasons. One full year, like Rob Gronkowski. Gronk sat out a year, came back, won a Super Bowl. But two full years or more, that's what really, to me, is impressive. So, I mean, Aaron Donald's going to be great. But what emotions do you have as a sports fan when one of your guys comes back? Or just when somebody comes back, just as a sports fan? And we've got so many of them. I think it's Ted Williams has to have the greatest comeback in sports history, losing the better part of three seasons to the war right in his prime. George Foreman, unreal comeback. But there's so many others too. And that's why we've been hot on the calls into the morning, and we'll continue to do so. 310-840-4910. Let's get to Virginia. We got Steve in Virginia. What you got?
2: Yeah, have you guys talked about Doug Williams yet?
1: Okay.
2: Have you talked about Doug Williams, quarterback of the Redskins back in 87?
1: Yeah, I love Doug Williams. I don't know what he came back from when he was.
2: So he had started at Tampa Bay for a number of years, and then he dropped out of the NFL for 3 years. I think he was in the USFL. Then came back to the NFL. I think he was with the Redskins, didn't start any games. In 87, he just started two games. There were two other quarterbacks who started more games than him. But then he got thrown into the playoffs, did well, and then had an MVP Super Bowl, throwing four touchdowns in one quarter. And this is basically after taking a break of 3 years of the NFL and 2 years of very little
1: 100%.
2: Playing.
1: 100%. Good call, Stephen, Virginia. Well familiar with the Doug Williams story, and I love it. But maybe I'm wrong on this part, but I thought Doug Williams was one of the NFL players at the time, and there was a lot of them, who went to the USFL for more money. And that's why he left. And he came back to the NFL because the USFL folded. But, I mean, I guess, again, comebacks are coming in all shapes and sizes. But it was a hell of a comeback, you're right, from being Jay Schrader's backup. Joe Gibbs just has a kind of a gut feeling on it. It was the strike year, 87, so everything was out of whack. That Washington team was, what, 8-7? No. Were they? This is crazy. Anyway, terrific story with Doug Williams, and yeah, that's a good comeback, too. 310-840-4910. And there's a lot of them, and not all of them are good. That's what's great about it. I mean, Muhammad Ali, gone 2 years. I'm talking the second time. Returns at 38. And just, it was, you can't watch. Please, if you love the greatest, never put on the Larry Holmes fight. It's just bad. Bad, bad, bad. So that was a rough one. He needed the money. And I get that for boxers. That's why I almost give the boxer a pass if you fail on the comeback. Because we all just kind of know, you know, you live the life of a prize fighter at that level. And when you stop fighting, but you still live that life, all of a sudden you're like, dude, I need to make some more money. And we've seen a lot of those boxing comebacks. You know, Jordan has two. The first one, absolutely spectacular, and I think that's a legit comeback. He gave up basketball. He retired to pursue another line of work. Did so for over a year, was fully invested. Michael Jordan wasn't working out on the basketball court when he was trying to do the baseball thing. Maybe a run here or there, but he wasn't into it. He was playing baseball. He had a new line of work, like I said. Does that for what, a year and a half? Misses in the NBA for a full year and then a half of another season? That big game on NBC, I remember, had to pack up shop and they had to get to Market Square Arena because it just so happened to be the Bulls' first game back was in Indiana. It was spectacular, right in the height of the Reggie Miller years. But yeah, Michael's first comeback should be mentioned more. But it's almost like you want to look at the second comeback and be like, yeah, the Wizards, yeah, there. But look at the Michael first comeback. Best player on earth, and it's not even close when he hangs it up in the fall of 93. Still remember the press conference. Damn, that was a big story. Hangs it up, retires, and then comes back, a year and a half, 2 years later, like I said, wins three straight championships, another MVP, and truly just does cement himself, no question about it, the best player ever. Championship belt forever. That was Michael's first comeback. That was, I mean, how was that? I mean, you could argue that the second three-peat, that Michael, because maybe he was more refined and he still had enough athleticism, that the second three-peat Michael was the better basketball player than the first three-peat Michael. I would listen to both sides of that argument because, you know, they're both damn near the best player ever. Take your pick which one you'd rather have. They're both going to be the best player ever. I get it. But it just felt like that second three-peat, like I could almost say Michael came back and he was better. And maybe you could say that about Foreman. I think you could say that about Ted Williams post-World War II. And I think that's a big part of this equation we're talking. Like, was the comeback, were you better? Like, that'd be like Aaron Donald coming back, guys, and winning Defensive Player of the Year. Like, I think he's going to be an All-Pro, but I don't think he's going to win Defensive Player of the Year. No, I'm not going to say that. 310-840-4910. Who we got? Okay. How about Mr. Realistic? And he's on the line from Springfield, Massachusetts. One of what? 17, 23 Springfields in this country. Mr. Realistic, what you got, man?
0: Yeah, they have Illinois, but they let anyone live in Springfield. That's why I moved there. No standards. So,
1: okay. What you got, bud?
0: Did anyone mention Vinny Pazienza?
1: The fighter.
0: Yeah, that broke his neck and came back.
1: Yes. No, yeah. You're the first. Fill us in. Good one.
0: Oh, yeah. Well, they said he'd never box again. They weren't even sure whether, he'd live a normal life. And he worked his tail off and went back to boxing. Won quite a few fights after that. Amazing that he could even take a punch. You know, they were worried about his neck breaking again. And I noticed some of the people, you know, sometimes people misunderstand the question. It reminds me of the beauty pageant question that he asked, what's your idea of the perfect date? And one of the pageant contestants said, June 20th. It's not too hot, not too cold. And women were mad at her because that was their answer. Okay, thank you. Have a good night.
1: Good stuff, man. Appreciate the call. 310-840-4910. Love callers with stories. Let's get to Milwaukee. What's going on early morning in Milwaukee? Big Tom checking in. Tom in Milwaukee, what do you know? What do you say?
3: Hey, I don't want to age myself, but one of the greatest comebacks in sports history was Ben Hogan. He won the 1950 U.S. Open 16 months after a head-on collision with a Greyhound bus. And 3 years later, won three major championships in one season and a total of six majors after the accident. Ben Hogan.
1: That's a really good one. We've heard that earlier, but bring it again. That's fine. We can do repeats. Tom in Milwaukee. I wasn't super familiar with that one, but just, yeah, you heard Tom in Milwaukee there. Yeah, that's a pretty good comeback. Check in with Ben Strober, producer. Ben, what are you hearing tonight? Where are you feeling this? We've had, what, 50 calls? I don't know.
4: I don't think anybody's brought up Peyton Manning, and I know he didn't step away or anything like that, but he missed an entire season with the neck issues. Then he goes to Denver as a 35-year-old, I think, and nearly as an MVP season. Then he has 55 touchdowns the year after that. Then he wins a Super Bowl 4 years later. Pretty crazy, honestly.
1: Ooh, good one. Ben Strober, ladies and gentlemen. Yeah, Peyton Manning missed a whole year. And the Colts were able to tank very well, I might add, and get Andrew Luck. And I mean, they cut Peyton Manning. That's what's crazy. They released him. He was fired. He was cut. And the Denver, there was some risk there. Like, I think there was more risk with Manning than there was with Drew Brees, only because of the expectations. Manning was already a legend. When he had that next situation, Drew Brees had not approached even legendary status. Drew Brees in San Diego was good at the end. Drew Brees in New Orleans was great. It was a big difference there. But with Peyton to have that year, guys, 5,000 yards in 50 teeters. He had four receivers. I remember fantasy owners. He had four receivers have 10 plus touchdowns. Wes Welker, Eric Decker, Demaryius Thomas, rest in peace, and Julius Thomas, the tight end who played basketball at Portland State. I had him that year, fellas. I was on that. Always get Peyton's tight end in fantasy. Always. Dallas Clark, all those years. Anyway, but that was a great comeback, too. Peyton Manning coming back, and it was like Peyton Manning was so good the Denver years up until the last year where he was on fumes and bless his heart, still won the Super Bowl, couldn't drive the ball anymore. But yeah, Peyton Manning in Denver was so good that it's almost like I forgot, kind of out of sight, out of mind, that he missed an entire season in Peyton Manning's career. He went to two Super Bowls in 4 years in Denver. Probably would have went to another one if the defensive back could have judged a ball better, right? Like, if he would not have come back from that next situation and Peyton Manning would have ended as a Colt, think how differently we'd look at him. I mean, maybe not a ton. He'd still be an absolute legend, but man, he was able to go to Denver and have another MVP season, maybe two, go to two more Super Bowls, like, and became a Mount Rushmore guy, potentially. Back to America's hat, Toronto, Allen in Toronto, you're up. Johnny Ballgame, what you got?
5: Ted Lindsay came back in 1964, retired in 1960. He came back after a 4-year retirement at the advanced age of 39. He was 35 when he retired. And I recall him saying at the outset, he says, I'm not going to fool around wasting Detroit Red Wings time if I can come back and help the team. I'll stick around. If not, I'm going to pack it up right away immediately. And he played every single game. He played, he only missed one game in the 64-65 season. He scored 14 goals. 14 goals was a lot way back then. And he helped Detroit to a first-place finish. They only they lost in the semifinals to Chicago, but at least he got them into first place after a surprising first-place finish back then. And he said that even though I'm rusty, my timing is off. I'm sluggish. He said, well, you never lose your touch. And he didn't lose his touch either. He was a great teammate. He was there for leadership purposes. And he came back at age 39.
1: That's
5: after
1: a good one. Thanks for the call. Good one, Alan in Toronto. That wasn't, you know, when you're gone for 4 years and you can come back, that's why, like, Philip Rivers more than is just invited to my combine on this to give him a look. Philip Rivers was gone. He played in COVID, the 2020 season. Then he comes back, what, 3 quarters into a season? First game in Seattle against the dark side? They almost won that game. Seattle only, they didn't even score. They went on 6 field goals. Phillip Rivers almost got a win. But just for him to, I mean, he wasn't playing. He was coaching. He didn't look in shape. He looked like I was watching old clips of freaking Sonny Jurgensen having like a belly out there, throwing it behind his back. Rest in peace. That's what it felt like, man. Like, Phillip Rivers, that needs to be, I mean, that was a hell of a comeback. That was like a real-life version of Stan Ross, Bernie Mac, Mr. 3000, that movie. It's like a real-life version of it. He comes back to whatever he needed to do, but he started 3 games. That was a hell of a comeback there. 310-840-4910. Aaron Donald, does anybody out there expect a non-Pro Bowl, all-pro caliber Aaron Donald? Is there anybody that's like, oh, he's probably not going to be good? There can't be. I mean, this is not, in my opinion, anywhere close to like, okay, Reggie White retires after the 98 season. Stays retired entirely for 1999. Greatest show on turf year. Reggie White retired. Then the following year, he comes back with the Carolina Panthers. It's one of those weird things where you're like, wait, who played where? But yeah, Reggie White's final season, he was a Carolina Panther. And he had a career low 5.5 sacks. And guys, I don't use this lightly because for me, in my lifetime, the greatest, certainly interior, but I'll just say the greatest defensive lineman, most dominating I think I've ever seen are Reggie White and Aaron Donald. Those are my two best. If I could pick 2 defensive linemen, that's it. Reggie White and Aaron Donald. The strength is the difference. I mean, they could move a 325-pound man with one arm and just thighs and ass strength. It's amazing. It's amazing. But so that I don't throw Reggie White's name out there. He's the minister. He's the best. But I think Aaron Donald, I don't think he's going to have a career low in stuff. Maybe. That was Reggie White's worst year. 5.5. Nowadays, if you can be a situational pass rusher, getting 5.5 sacks a year, you're going to get $8 million from somebody. Ben Strober. How you feeling about the Commanders, Ben? I asked this earlier. Preseason's over. Thanks. What's one thing you think you learned about your team during the preseason? Ben Strober, Washington Commanders, do you have one?
4: They had a horrible plan all offseason at center, and I think it's very severely going to impact their season. They have brutal issues on the offensive line, and they lost their best left tackle, so that always hurts a lot.
1: Yeah, to be honest, I'm not hearing a lot of good things in our nation's capital on the Commanders. It feels like that NFC Championship appearance, that feels like it was 6 years ago, not 2. And it's tough, I get it. Like, your team, especially with the Commanders, they hadn't been to one since 91. And now the Cowboys are wearing that crown, longest drought of an NFC Championship game appearance. But when you get to kind of one out of the blue like they did, you think it's going to last and you want to hold on to it. And it's hard. It's so hard to keep it going in that league. It's so hard in that league just to be good 2 straight years, let alone like contend for a Super Bowl two straight years. It's hard to be good. The injury bug hits, bad schedule, whatever the hell happens, and you're like, okay, 9-8, 8-9, with not really any chance to win a Super Bowl. And that's a good season for some fans. 310-840-4910. I'm Johnny Ballgame. It's Westwood One Sports Night, guys. 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

0: I don't know if this surprises you or not, but not very often does the team with the best odds to win the Super Bowl win the Super Bowl. Probably doesn't surprise you. I mean, you don't play the ponies. The favorite doesn't win every race. No way. Some of them. But, I mean, I looked at this earlier, just kind of where the Rams fit in, because clearly they're the Super Bowl favorite. I don't know if you would say it's Super Bowl or bust. Like, if the Rams don't win the Super Bowl this year, is that a bad year? I don't know if you'd go there. They didn't go to the Super Bowl last year. So we'll see. And by the way, the Rams and the Seahawks, they don't play until week 16. And then they play week 18. That's crazy that they said no to those heavyweight title fights, at least somewhere in the middle of the season. Have those teams play week 11 like they did last year. And then, I mean, that's silly to me. But anyway, so those two teams, I think it's one of those two right now in the NFC for me. They don't play for 4 months. That's crazy. But if you look back at the teams that actually did do it, like Mahomes had a year, they were the preseason favorite. They won it. Thomas Edward Patrick Brady Jr. did it twice. Peyton Manning did it. I mean, this doesn't surprise anybody. The 93 Cowboys did it. And Joe Montana, I think, did it twice, 88 and 89. The Niners were the preseason favorite, and they won the Super Bowl. It doesn't happen all that often. Let's get back to the calls. 310-840-4910 to Louisville. Jim in Louisville.
1: Johnny, how you doing, buddy? Hey, good show, man. Listen, talking about Reggie. Reggie was a beast for real, but when I was growing up, when I was really watching football as a kid, you know, the big guy for me was Alan Page. And he was just a beast. And he talk about taking on guys that was like, you know, 6'6", 6'7", 350 plus. He that was no problem for him, especially when you pissed him off. You know, and Jim Marshall, who it's a shame that he's not in the Hall of Fame, really.
0: Hey, Jim, can I add Carl Eller to this conversation, please? There's been two defensive players in NFL history to win the AP League MVP. Two. Lawrence Taylor and Carl Eller, I believe. Look that up. So the Purple People Eaters, great stuff there, Jim, in Louisville. 310-840-4910. So it doesn't happen all that often. But I think everybody is expecting Aaron Donald to play at close to an Aaron Donald level. Yes. And he's got Bruce Smith next to him now. I mean, Myles Garrett, if you grew up my era, 80s, 90s, remember Bruce Smith every year. That's Myles Garrett. And now he's got Bruce Smith playing with Reggie White. It could be very scary. And the Rams could be the next team on that list. Doesn't happen all that often, but I think there's a common denominator with the teams that have done it, right? Let's say Montana, Manning, Brady, Mahomes, Aikman. I mean, it's like you have to be like a legendary, have like a legendary quarterback to be able to get that done. And the Rams have Matt Stafford, who's pretty damn good, pretty damn close. Certainly legendary quarterback, yeah. 310-840-4910. Comebacks. The one that we had earlier, because a couple of you guys were just terrific. Like, I hadn't even come close to thinking about it. But one that I should have mentioned, or should have thought about. I didn't mention, but I wish I would have thought about it. Vincent Edward Jackson was the Bo Jackson baseball comeback. Artificial hip and played in the bigs. Had a stint there at the end with the California Angels at the time. Like a couple hundred at bats. You know, a few bombs here and there. But that, to me, like, that's up there with, I mean, he came back from that injury. Like, Bo Jackson, think about this. He did not play baseball in 1992 at all. And then in 1993, he comes back like halfway through the season, too. That's up there. I mean, he was gone significant, and then just the injury, right? He had to play on an artificial hip. Like, I seriously doubt anybody has done that, even close to that, since. And I do love the guy who called in earlier. You remember this one, Ben? And he said it was a pitcher, and he came back from Tommy John surgery. Do you remember that one?
2: Yeah, it only happens to like 50 pitchers every year now. It's a rite of passage for becoming a pro pitcher now. I think if you draft a pitcher out of high school, you have to assume that they're going to get Tommy John before they reach the bigs.
0: Yeah, totally. Like, so, but I think if you said greatest comebacks, I'm just going to say Tommy John, the person, the player. I think Tommy John, if you're going to say anybody had a comeback because they came back from Tommy John surgery, it has to be Tommy John, because it hadn't happened before. And now, like you said, you know, high school kids have it, like, you know, I mean, 50 big leaguers have it a year. So some really good stuff on that, guys. 310-840-4910. Talking these amazing comebacks. And there's a lot of them. Want to finish strong, which we will, in college football. Damn it. I expected a little more from a varsity letterman. Download the Westwood One app.
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0: All righty, Monday morning. This is our second to last late Sunday, early morning shift on Westwood One Sports Night. Next week, we'll throw a huge party. That'll be our last one. And then we move up in Sunday to the day, or during the day, I should say. What is it? 5 to 8 Eastern. So be sure to catch us on Westwood One Sports during those times. Johnny, ball game 310-840-4910. College football. Dang it. I want to love you like I always have, but you just, it's tough. And like I said, I expected a little more from a varsity letterman. So I want to get to you in a second, college football, but the story of the night and into the morning, the Aaron Donald comeback and just kind of picking your brain and asking for your emotions because there's so many, there's countless types of sports comebacks, a great sports comeback, right? There's so many of them. So I love listening to yours. Let's get to Maryland. Hugo in Maryland. What you got, bud? Oh, 310-840-4910. Anyway, Hugo in Maryland. I'm being told my ear dropped. Cool. Here's where I'm frustrated with college football. In Strober, Lodgie, I want your opinion on this too, because you guys come from a different era. You said we're different in age and you don't remember a lot of the stuff that college football used to have. So I can't wait for your opinion on this. I mean, hell, you guys were what, in high school when NIL was introduced? Yeah, right? Something like that? Close to it? Yeah. Think about that. These are NIL babies, these kids. I love it. Week one, college football. College game day. What's LSU? It's going to be terrific. Love the pageantry. Put away the crap of the offseason. Worst offseason in sports is college football. It's grimy and slimy. Actually, it might be college basketball. Worst off seasons. But I'm looking at this, and just from the AP top 25, which I don't put a ton of stock into, but what else are you going to look at? You know? So, not one top 25 matchup week one. Isn't that kind of embarrassing for college football? I mean, this is the non-con. You have a playoff now. If you're in the Big or the SEC, basically finish in the top four of that league and you're going to the dance every year. Like the narrative was, oh, we're going to do this tournament and then all of a sudden losses aren't going to matter as much. So you're going to see these juicy non-con matchups, and you have a lot of them, but none week one. Okay, Clemson, LSU. Dabo isn't even ranked. I know. Clemson's not ranked. That's the best matchup. And then what? Boise State at Oregon? They might get crushed. So, very, very disappointing on my college football Saturday. Very, very disappointing. I think there was, correct me if I'm wrong, I think there's one on Sunday before Labor Day. There's one, I think it's Louisville. There we go again. Louisville versus Ole Miss. And you have to wait till Sunday. You get one. Like the whole college football Saturday, week one, not one ranked matchup. It's kind of weird. I think my call, I think coaches, when you're not giving these guys a preseason and they have like 70 new players, they don't want to fight that early. They don't want to tussle there. They don't know what they have. And there's no preseason, which is silly. I think it's Mickey Mouse. That college football doesn't have one preseason game, have it 2 weeks before week one, 2 weeks before week zero or whatever. And if you want to schedule a preseason game, you can. Great. Hell, college game day would probably show up. You could schedule up, you could schedule down, whatever. If you had that, you might see better week one matchups. Because it's not even like, okay, well, there's no ranked teams playing. There's not even a lot of name teams playing each other. It's just, I think a lot of these teams are like, you know, we're not going to tussle with that. Why? And I get it. You know, bring in lollygag tech. Beat the hell out of them. Be 1-0. Figure out what you have. Use that, I would say, as a non-conference game, as a preseason game, if you will. But it's just kind of weak with college football, I thought, in that regard. It just feels like, you know, you got better matchups week one back in the day. You know, Peyton Lodge, by the way, congratulations on your TCU Horned Frogs a couple nights ago. That was wonderful. You lost a stinking Bill Belichick, and that was all of a sudden like a bad thing. But where are you with college football, Lodgy, in this regard?
16: Well, with college football overall, I actually just did, this is a little more personal, but I just did a college football fantasy draft. Have you ever done a fantasy football draft for college football?
0: I've done a Canadian Football League draft for the CFL. So, yes.
16: Okay, that's pretty brutal. CFL, I don't know if I could do that one. But doing a college football draft, it was just, first off, and you know, I was just introduced to it, and it was my first one. And I just didn't really, I was like, who am I going to, like, couldn't I just take Hawaii's quarterback or something like that? But no, it has to be, you know, the Power Four. So, you know, that's where it kind of made sense a little more. But I was a little surprised doing a college football draft and being introduced to it for the first time. Just had my NFL one today, though.
0: Yeah, that's kind of, you know how impossible that is?
16: Yeah.
0: Like, you're looking at all these dudes who've just transferred in, and you're like, well, he was first team All-Conference USA at Kennesaw State. How's that going to translate? Now he's playing at Mississippi State. It's just like, I was talking about that earlier, something that I know is going to frustrate me deeply, I think, about the world of college football we're now living in, is it's so damn hard to keep track of the players. A huge reason, like, why I'm not a huge NHL guy, because I don't know anything about the guys. I didn't grow up in an NHL town. Seattle didn't have a team when I was growing up. So other than my Sega Genesis, I didn't have much NHL hockey in my life. So part of the reason I can't completely invest into hockey, I don't know what country they're from. I don't know where they played in the junior circuit. I don't know their stories. And with the NFL, we all love that. We know where they went to college. We know what teams they played for. We follow it. There's 32 teams. You can do that. But the way college is now, where it's way more turnover than even the NFL. And it's not even close, bud. It's not even close, the turnover. I'm watching games week zero over the weekend because I love it. Memphis UNLV pumped my nads. I'll keep going with the movie, guys. But I'm watching the games and I'm like, damn it, like, where was he before? No, you don't know any of the players anymore.

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1: Fan had happened to him or her yesterday. Their favorite player ever, after 2 years off, is now coming back. Jason in Ohio, what you got?
2: Miami Dolphins running back, gone for 2 to 3 years, retired, came back, Ricky Williams. Didn't exactly set the league on fire when he came back, but he still was highly productive.
1: That's a good one. I love Ricky Williams, man. I interviewed him once because he was doing a stop at a dispensary in Oregon, and it was great. Love Ricky Williams. Sensational guy to talk to. Deep dude. Smart guy. But that's true. Ricky Williams was, he almost had a, did he have a 1,000-yard year in Baltimore? He was close. Peyton Lodge, you're probably like six then. But I think, Jason, did he have a, it was close. But you're right, he was a very useful player.
2: He got close. I think he was only like 10 short, I think, somewhere in that range. He wasn't far off from it.
1: Agree. And he was like splitting carries. Was it Ray Rice yet? I'm thinking McGahee, Slippy Slappy Swami. Can't exactly remember. Thank you for the call, Jason in Ohio. If you talk about like just the most gifted running backs we've ever seen, I was talking about Bo Jackson earlier. Ricky Williams is at that combine, guys. All thighs and ass. Like Bo. Ricky in college. Ben Strober, Peyton Lodge, oh, he was sensational. Played 4 years, too. And then he had to get ruined because Mike Ditka traded an entire draft for him. Completely screwed him over and that franchise, but not really here, not really there. But that's a good one, too. Do you have a favorite tonight? Peyton Lodge? Comeback, Ted Williams, comeback story for you?
3: Well, a lot of people mentioned Ted Williams tonight, but rightfully so, too. I mean, Ted was amazing. But let's not forget about Joe DiMaggio, guys, the Yankee Clipper, of course. He left baseball to also go fight in the military when he came back in 1946. He made six straight All-Star teams, won four World Series, and married Marilyn Monroe. I mean, how do you beat that? That's a great comeback.
1: Oh, ho, ho, ho, ho. Ladies and gentlemen, that's why his dad hosted the TV show Blind Date. Peyton Lodge, that's a great point. You know, lost in the marvel of what Ted Williams did. And I think part of it is the type of service Ted Williams had compared. I'm not certain what Joe DiMaggio's service was. I remember in the Ken Burns documentary, a lot of Joe DiMaggio's service was like supporting troops, morale, going places, playing baseball. And I don't know if he served. I don't want to take anything away or whatnot. Maybe he did. I know he did. I know he did, but I'm not sure. I don't think he flew. I don't think he went on combat missions. And I know Ted Williams did. But anyway, that's a really good one. Because we've been talking Ted Williams all morning, all night. Greatest sports comebacks ever. He misses 3.5 years to the war and comes back and does what he does. But Joe D, he's right there too. And he got the girl, man. I mean, for however long he had the girl, but he got the girl. I don't know how you could even compare anyone now to Marilyn Monroe then. Because now you got a lot of them, man. I don't think there's just the one. Beyonce? Anyway, that's for next week. Craziest comebacks. Where's Aaron Donald? I don't think it's that crazy. I think Aaron Donald's going to be Aaron Donald. I think Aaron Donald's going to be an all-pro caliber player. And I think the Rams, rightfully so, are favored to win the Super Bowl. The thing is, man, I still can't get... is it just me? Like, why did the NFL wait until Week 16 to put the Rams and the Seahawks together? They play Week 16 and Week 18. Why? Dude, like, three...

0: quarters of the week 18 games, maybe half, I should say. Like, don't even count anyway. Somebody's got a bid locked up. Somebody can't go. There's injuries. There's some random Talon Green will be starting for Cleveland that week. Like, that type of stuff. Ah, yeah, they should have moved that sucker up. 310-840-4910. That's the number you're going to use to keep calling and calling and calling. It's Monday. It's week one of college football, even though I just crapped on the Saturday schedule. One ranked game, week one, and that's on Sunday night, I think. Peyton Lodge running the board. Hey, Benny Boy Strober, well done tonight, man.
1: Thank you.
0: We know where you're going to stay. Turn it up. Catch you next time. We'll reset. Enjoy the rest of your morning. Johnny Ball Game.
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0: sports, I always say, like, they trigger the emotions. And they trigger the emotions so perfectly that even if you're like, hey, a Jets fan, you can't help but to come back. You crave those emotions. And even though it's bad emotion, 9 out of 10 for certain fans out there with their teams, they still come back. You would never, ever, ever keep going to the same restaurant if the meal sucked. You would never. Even if your brother was the owner of the restaurant, you'd be like, nah, dude, your food sucks. But we do it with sports fans. They just serve it right up to us. Emotions. And that's where sports grabs us. It's at least where it grabbed me at a young age. Then I said, okay, this NFL thing, and I've just dedicated my whole stupid life to studying it in sports and whatnot. Was able to find a gig like this to be able to tell stories. And believe it or not, I got some kick-ass stories tonight too. But sometimes in this business, you get on a topic and whatnot, and you just feel like, you know what? Let's just let the listeners have some lines tonight and get after it. The big story, and you'll hear about it all day from probably a hell of a lot more knowledgeable people than me. But Aaron Donald is coming back after missing two full NFL seasons. The Rams, who were already the favorites to win the Super Bowl, certainly are even more so now. I expect him to play at an all-pro level. I don't know where you guys are with it, but that's not really why we're here, is it? I don't need Aaron Donald opinions. Let the whole world talk about that in a few hours. I want to talk about sports comebacks, because a sports comeback, it triggers an emotion. It's a big trigger of an emotion. One of your favorite players who comes back after a hiatus couple years, and all of a sudden you get to see him play again? It's such a treat. Whether it's music, a band gets back together, whether it's an actor or actress or whatever, a musician who doesn't make an album for a decade, then comes back and you're like, oh, badass. That's why we love sports comebacks. And usually they don't work out. It's like the Bill Walton call. Yeah, Bill Walton won sixth man of the year in 86. I'd have to go back and look, but I think he averaged Ben Strober, would you look this up for me? And that was a Dumb and Dumber reference, not you being a Slippy Slappy, Ben. But I want you to look up and see how many minutes Bill Walton averaged per game on the 85-86 Celtics. He won sixth man of the year that year. And I'm going to say he played like 18 to 20 minutes a night. Like, they still gave him sixth man. And it wasn't like, usually I think of a sixth man like a Manu Ginobili. He plays 33 minutes a night. Jamal Crawford, you know, that type of sixth man. Ricky Pierce back in the day led his team in scoring one year in Milwaukee, and he came off the bench. Benny, how many minutes did Bill Walton average?
1: 19.3.
0: Benny, what's in your mouth right now?
1: Ice.
0: Ice? I mean, who do they give me? What am I supposed to do here? I got Benny Boy Strober eating ice, and then I got Peyton Lodge. Every time I come to him, he asks me to repeat the question. The heck is this, guys?
2: Hold on. Fair, in my defense tonight, the phone lines are just off the charts because of this question you put out there with comebacks. So this is your fault.
0: Have you ever seen the calls blow up like this on Westwood One, Lodgy?
2: In my experience, which isn't that long, no, I haven't.
0: Nice, man. Well, you listeners, let's fire it up. Let's keep it going. Bill Walton won six, but seriously, Bill Walton won six man playing 19 minutes a night. What the hell? Like, seriously, 19 minutes a night. And they gave him sixth man. That was a comeback. We're going to start in the ATL. Ooh, he's a big name on this show. He brings it with the topics, but better yet, he brings it with the beats. I'm talking about Israel in the ATL. Welcome to the show.
3: Yeah, Johnny, but first of all, JB, welcome back, man. I didn't know you was under the weather. I'm glad to hear your voice. Welcome back, my brother, for real.
0: Thank you. Thank you, man.
3: I am trying to get to your point about Aaron Donald and my comebacks, which are awesome, and nobody took them yet. John Elway is also my favorite quarterback of all time so much that my fake ID back when I was at college at Morehouse The name of my fake ID was Rod Smith. You'll get that.
0: Missouri. Railway, dog. Southeast Missouri State.
3: But yeah, you already know. But seriously, though, to me, Aaron Donald and Myles Garrett are going to be like if you teamed up Warren Sapp and Deacon Jones, okay? But that's another story. But about these comebacks, okay? Number one on my list, my senior year in high school, okay? Dominique Wilkins, 92, against Philly at 32 years old, blew out his right Achilles, right? And back then, you remember the 80s,
0: yeah.
3: Early 90s, that was a career ender, okay? He came back in 8 months, dog, on an opening night in the Madison Square Garden, dropped 30 against the Knicks, averaged 30 points that season, okay, and came in second to Jordan for the scoring title like the third time, like on some Phil Mickelson in the Masters type stuff. That's why he didn't have more scoring titles. He kept coming in second to Jordan. But he blew out his Achilles and came back in 8 months, dog, averaged 30, right?
0: And that's Dominique.
3: So, yeah. But let's not forget, John Smoltz. He came back after Tommy John surgery, right? After 200 wins, all that. Had three game seasons as a closer.
0: Israel. I love you. Turn him down, Bludgy. I love you, Israel. But you can't do Tommy John, sir, unless you're going to actually say Tommy John himself. Rest in peace. You don't get to say anybody comes back from Tommy John as like a historic comeback unless it's Tommy John. In Missouri Southern, apologies to everybody that was livid like I am when somebody messes up on the college. 310-840-4910. Those are good ones, though, Israel. Not going to lie on I didn't like the Smoltz one, but the first one was spot on. Howard in California. Back to California. Howard, what's going on, brother?
1: Oh, a lot. Anyway, Ben Hogan, one of the greatest golfers, head-on collision with a bus, threw himself on his wife to save her life, laid up in a hospital, and won 6 out of 9 majors after that.
0: Dang! Look at the knowledge, Howard, in California. What college you go to, Howard?
1: San Jose State. San Francisco University. Oh,
0: San Jose State, I know. San Jose State, Steve DeBerg, Gerald Wilhite. We can keep going. Dick Vermeil, I think, went there. Good stuff. Thank you for the call, Howard, in California. Yeah. We still have new ones, too. That's what's pretty sweet about this. Like, no one said Ben Hogan. I didn't know we won 6 out of 9 majors after. I remember briefly the car accident and whatnot, hearing about it. Let's get to Giuliano in Santa Clara. Checking in. Keep it in California where you are. Peyton Lodge. Giuliano.
4: How we doing?
0: What you got, dude?
4: What's up, baby? All right, how about this? How about Buster Posey? 2010, comes in as a young gun out of Florida State, wins Rookie of the Year. 2011, breaks his leg after a collision with Scott Cousins, misses 135 ball games in 2011. 2012, comes back, wins the MVP, manages an elite historical pitching staff, wins the World Series in 2012, wins the World Series in 2014, numerous Silver Sluggers, legendary comeback right there. Broke his leg early in his career and still had a Hall of Fame career.
0: Appreciate the call. That's a good question, though. Is Buster Posey a Hall of Famer? I know you can't ask a Giant fan, and I get it. That's fine. Of course he is for them. But if you look at the numbers, compare. I've been in arguments with a lot of smart sports fans about this who are, you know, real protectors of the Hall of Fame. I had Buster in. I thought he was the centerpiece of essentially a dynasty. 3 titles in 5 years. There wasn't a lot of Giants who were on all 3 of those teams. Posey was, and they changed the rule. After that leg injury, remember that? He was blocking the plate. And what was it, Brian Sabian? Was he the GM then? I can't even remember. But, yeah, they changed the rule on that. Buster Posey, it's a good one, too. Let's get to Baltimore. I love Baltimore. We got Russell in Baltimore checking in. What you got, bud?
5: Hey, how you doing, man? Great show. First time calling in. I got 3 of them.
0: Keep it up.
5: Michael Jordan. I got 2 GOATs, maybe 3 GOATs. Michael Jordan actually had 2 comebacks. After the first three-peat, he took off some time for baseball. Then he came back and won three more. And then he took off some time, and then he came back, and then he played with the Wizards. But that's not the one that's important. The one that's important is Bo Jackson. He may be the greatest athlete of all time, all-pro and also all-star in baseball. Came back after that horrific injury and played on an artificial hip for probably four or five more years in baseball. Had a 20-home run season in one of those seasons and also played with two different teams. So Bo Jackson is really my main guy. And then I got to go with the nature boy, Ric Flair, who was in a plane accident, broke his back, and then went on to become what we see him turned into years later. So that's three of them.
0: Good stuff. Great call. That's Russell in Baltimore. And, man, Peyton Lodge, give me another one of those good ones. I mean, I don't know how he does it, but Bo Jackson finds his way into every single one of my Westwood One shows. I cried. I don't cry in sports like ever, but when I watched the Bo documentary or whatever, which one it was, I've watched them all. Bo was very special to my heart back in the early 90s, late 80s. I loved him. Posters everywhere like we all did. Tecmo Bowl. Nobody played more Tecmo Bowl than me growing up. 40, 50 hours a week of Tecmo Bowl and Tecmo Super Bowl. I rushed for 1,000 yards in one game once with Bo Jackson in Tecmo Super Bowl. How do you do that? Well, it's easy. You run like a 60-yard run with Bo, and then the next play you give it to Marcus Allen, and you run all the way back to the goal line and go out of bounds. And then you give it to Bo again, and you run all the way to the 40-yard line. Marcus, out of bounds. And you just do that for the whole game, and you can get 1,000 yards rushing in one game with Bo Jackson in Tecmo Bowl. So I love him. But when he came back, and I think it was with, honestly, I think it was with Peyton Lodge's then California Angels, he came back and hit a home run on, like, when his mother was getting sick or whatever, and he said, that one was for you, Mom. And it was just a beautiful story, and Bo Jackson's a beautiful player and athlete. And he was only 31 when he hit that last home run. That's it. He was still young, man. Like, if he was a baseball player, if he just stood with baseball, he had 8 years left with that body. If he was a football player, he would still go with that body. Oh, man. That's the biggest, saddest what if in the history of my life with sports. He's the best running back I've ever seen, man. I think he's the, what, there's like, he's the only running back ever that has three touchdowns of like 87 yards or more, and he played like 28 games. It's crazy. Great call. Bringing Vincent Edward Jackson into the scenario. Let's get to him. I don't know if you love him. I know you know him, but let's check in. Peyton Lodge, bring on Mr. Positive. Go!

0: to my warriors. Take hold of that vision that comes from above, but temper your destiny with peace, truth, and love. Boom shakalaka. Welcome back, Johnny Ballgame. You're bringing the energy. You're bringing the fire. Damn it, everybody, go for your dreams. And you're talking about comebacks, Johnny Ballgame. The greatest music icon, Elvis, and the Black Lover, 1968. Mario Lemieux, hockey, and cancer. And Tiger Woods,
1: yes.
0: The Masters, with the broken body. He did it. Damn it, everybody, you've got to listen to Johnny Ballgame. You have to go for your dreams. You have to bring the energy like Johnny Ballgame and Peyton Lodge and everybody else. Boom,
1: Benny Boy Strober. Thank you, Mr. Positive. It's Benny Boy Strober. Thank you. Hey, guys, I missed one shift. I appreciate the welcome backs, but man, I missed 1 week. We're good to go. Oh, man. Let's get to Dallas, Big D. And by the way, you guys are still coming up with them. Like, we're getting no repeats on this. That's really good sports talk radio, you guys. And believe it or not, no, just believe it. Like, I put together, an exceptional show tonight, filled with stories, storytelling, and fun. And sometimes the radio business and the listeners, and you get just a spark, and pretty soon that spark turns into like four pallets on fire at the top of the hill at a high school party. It's just, whoa. And that's what we are with this. Aaron Donald is back. It's scary. But what else? Okay, good. Can I go now? Like, what else is there? I want to talk deeper. Let's grab another branch on that tree. And what does this remind you of? Or when you do think about a comeback, sports comebacks are big. They trigger emotions. That's why we love sports. And you get these guys will be out a year or two or more. Then they come back and they bring you this emotion of like, oh, I'm seeing this again. This nostalgia. It's beautiful. How about Dallas? I said, let's go to Dallas. I meant it. Anthony in Dallas. What you got, bud?
2: Hey, I got to switch to hockey. I know it's not that popular, but I got Gabriel Landeskog. He missed over 1,000 days doing cartilage transplant in his knee, and he's still producing on the second line of one of the best teams in hockey.
1: Anthony, that's a good one, dude. That's a good one. Hockey, tough guy stories. You know, there's not a lot of hockey players in this, probably just because hockey guy doesn't really come back from anything. He just keeps going. Appreciate the call, Anthony in Dallas. But I did like the previous caller or before that, whenever, whoever it was, who said Mario Lemieux. That's a good one. I thought that would be one of the first ones because that Lemieux comeback was big. He was gone almost 4 years. And he comes back at age 35, partly to save the team at the gate. It was one of those. He had elite production. The team was like thought maybe they would move. It was serious. Dude, hockey teams move. If you are threatened about your NHL team moving, believe that. Believe that. Because hockey teams move. And Mario Lemieux comes back at 35. Potentially saving the franchise. And we all know the future of the Pens post Lemieux. Sid the Kid, Malkin, who's one of the best errors they've had. 310-840-4910. I'm Johnny Ballgame. 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

0: to the morning on Westwood One Sports Night. Appreciate you guys. And popping phone lines tonight. That's how you light up a hotline. That's how you get a topic there, Benny Boy Strober. That was great. One thing I learned, my takeaway, and if you guys still have them, we'll take them. We have a guest that's going to come on in a second, though. Get to down some real nerdy stuff that I think you're going to like. But the one thing I learned about this, Benny, there's a hell of a lot more great comeback stories than I was giving credit for. I was on the boat of sitting in the boat of, there's more comeback failures than successes. And I think I've changed my mind. You? I mean, there's some that, I mean, wow, really, really good stuff. Benny, you're supposed to talk now.
1: I didn't know you were trying to bring me in. I thought you were just in the third person. You do this all the time. You know you do that all the time.
0: Yeah, I do. I do. I'm just trying to get you to take that sucker, and I guess I need to, next time I'll just say, Benny, absolutely on that. But we're going to talk about it. Some great stuff. We'll get back to Benny in a second because we got our guest coming on. This guy does fantasy football professionally, and if you go to fantasyalarm.com, it's going to open up a world to you of winning fantasy championships that you did not know existed. We bring on Howard Bender on Westwood One Sports Night. Bender, you son of a gun, man. Thanks for taking some time with us tonight to nerd out. Fantasy drafts going on everywhere, Bender.
2: Ball game, you old so-and-so. What's going on, dude? How many drafts have you done right now? Two, three?
0: To be honest, no. Yeah, only one so far. Only one. I only play in two leagues, dude. I just can't do it, man. I put so much into one league. Like, I put more into this fantasy league than, like, anything else in my life outside of my work. I can't be willing to work the waiver wire at 2 a.m. In all those leagues, Bender, but you do it. How many leagues are you going to be in this year off the top of your head?
2: You know what? I've actually kind of lost count. I have no idea how many season-long leagues I've done. The problem is that every time I do a season-long draft, I've got like 5 best ball drafts creeping up right behind it at the same time. So I would say we're probably looking in the 50 to 60 range for redraft leagues. Well over 150 for best ball right now.
0: Holy shnikes, Bender, you crazy son of a gun. Josh Jacobs, what's the fantasy community's reaction here? What are the folks at Fantasy Alarm? What's the advice you guys are giving with the news on this, commissioner exempt list? And you just don't know when he's going to come off of it. How do you run the fantasy situation here?
2: Yeah, that's the problem. What I'm concerned about here, and the reason I've moved him in my rankings. I've moved him down significantly. I moved him down to roughly like the 12th or 13th round of the cheat sheet because they haven't said anything about, a suspension yet. What I'm kind of assuming here, just based off of the track record of players put on the exempt list, I could see them putting him on the exempt list, him being out until that November 11th or November 17th hearing that he's going to have, or the arraignment, because I think that it's two misdemeanors. And I think what they're trying to do, what the NFL is trying to do right now, is because there is video evidence, and we haven't really been privy to that too much. And I think that the NFL just wants to kind of hold off here. If the charges don't stick, or if the charges aren't, filed properly, or however it's going to end up, I feel like they're going to keep him on the exempt list until that hearing. He'll miss the first 2 months of the season. And if everything goes his way, he'll be able to come back for the second half of the season. In the meantime, you have to bump up Marshawn Lloyd up your draft boards. I look for him, right after all the top bell cow backs are available, right? You look to him when you start creeping into that, just after Ramondre Stevenson, Tony Pollard kind of range, right? When you're looking at guys who are in like complete split backfields, that's when I'll grab Marshawn Lloyd. And then I know that there's people buzzing about Caleb Johnson. But, I'm sorry. I think Chris Brooks is the guy that you handcuffed to Marshawn Lloyd. Caleb Johnson was a tomato can you kicked around in Pittsburgh. He's never shown anything, yeah. So I'm not really concerned about him.
0: There's Howard Bender, fantasyalarm.com. Great stuff on there. We appreciate having him on. You can also listen to him on Sirius XM Fantasy Channel 75. Puka Nacua. I mean, if you're a Puka owner, are you thinking this is no news is good news? Because Josh Jacobs, if it would have been Puka, maybe it would have been both. But here's a guy, the anti-Semitic remarks. This was in the offseason. He's facing a civil lawsuit where a woman is accusing him of biting her on the shoulder and biting her friend's thumb. I'm not making this up. He's got other claims of assault, battery, gender violence, negligence. Like, what are you telling Puka Nacua fantasy owners here? Is he next?
2: I mean, you would think that there is something going on there behind the scenes, but, you know, for the most part, I think you're right. No news is good news for Puka Nacua. You know, he's played, got those Marv Albert kind of vibes here with the biting incident. So, you know, I mean, it's a little concerning, but I mean, I think that, you know, when you're looking at where the NFL is paying all of its attention to, I think ultimately they want to clean up the problem guys. They want to, you know, really enforce this personal conduct policy. But with Puka Nacua going into a rehab facility for a little while and trying to be apologetic, and, you know, there's video evidence of him at somebody's bar mitzvah just a week ago. So,
0: I get it.
2: Right, there he was, you know, they were doing the horror, they were lifting the kid up on the chair, and there was Puka in the background, dancing and smiling. So, you know, who knows? I think it's going to be, I think with Puka Nacua, it's probably like the no news is good news, and I'm not going to be too worried about him. You want to take Puka in that first round, I think you're good.
0: Yeah, well, there's a first-round receiver. Here's another one, like Howard Bender, fantasy alarm. I can't have it. I can't have Justin Jefferson score two teeters. That's what he scored last year. Two. That's it. He barely had 1,000 yards when they were forcing him the ball with who the hell remembers hit quarterback now. Are you convinced at fantasy alarm that Kyler Murray is getting JJ back to 100 catches, 10-plus teeters, and we can all move along that JJ is again JJ?
2: Well, I mean, listen, I can't guarantee you anything, right? I mean, I could take a dump in a box and mark it guaranteed, and really, what's that worth,
0: don't,
2: Johnny? Come on.
0: Don't. You please don't. Saying? Don't. Stinky I love, Sullivan.
2: I love Kyler Murray in this offense right now. Kevin O'Connell's going to obviously work with him to get him through his progressions. And, you know, I mean, listen, I think that what we saw from, you know, Kyler Murray at times is perfectly fine. I think that, you know, I'm more concerned about guys like, you know, TJ Hawkinson or, you know, Juwan Jennings going over the middle than I am Justin Jefferson, simply because Kyler Murray is a, you know, vertically challenged fellow, and he has a hard time seeing over the offensive line. But if he's just going to play some huck-a-chuck of football, he's going to find Jefferson downfield. I think the two of them are going to be fine. I recommend taking Justin Jefferson in the late first, early second round. I am perfectly fine. I can't guarantee teeters for you. I know you want that, but, you know, touchdowns are such that they're so fluky sometimes.
0: Yeah, but two, Bender, that's unacceptable. You know, two? I mean, I think didn't Andre Rison have a year like that in Cleveland? I'll go way back in the tank there on that one. But yeah, just weird receivers that just have these Alvin Harper in Tampa Bay that's scaring you. But yeah, hopefully he jumps back up to what, 7, 8, 9, 10, and maybe, I mean, Justin Jefferson's never had 11 touchdowns in a season. He's had 10 twice, so maybe his best is even yet to come. And that's my next question. Is Joe Burrow's best season behind him or still coming? Because if it's still coming, I think it's potentially 5,000 yards, 50 teeters, like one of those amazing Manning type of fantasy years. Tell me what you think about Burrow moving forward and him this year. I love him.
2: I do love him as well. And I think that, you know, we look at Joe Burrow, you know, the big thing is that I think he can have an improved season because the defense is better. And I think that's funny because, you know, usually everybody's like, oh, well, the Bengals defense sucks, so Joe Burrow's going to just play, you know, just sling the rock in the second half, and that's how he's going to stack up his numbers. I think the defense has gotten a little better. That I think that what's going to end up happening is while, yes, they'll want to run the football with Chase Brown at the tail end, I think there's going to be a little bit more leeway to let Joe Burrow just kind of do his thing, you know, and, you know, and in a close game towards the tail end of the season, not tail end of the season, tail end of the second half, and just let him throw a little bit more rather than just kind of run it out. So, a healthy season from Joe Burrow, Ja'Marr Chase, and T. Higgins, I mean, how could that not yield us 5,000 yards and 40 touchdowns? Like, I mean, if so they just stay healthy, I think it's possible.
0: So you agree potentially Joe Burrow's best statistical season is still ahead of him. I'll ask you the same question about another guy who, I don't know, is he getting drafted ahead of Burrow, Lamar Jackson? I mean, is his best season behind him, but maybe even so, whatever Lamar year he would have is still potentially better than Burrow? Where are you on those two? Who would you advise people to take if they want to go quarterback early? They're going to do that whether you advise it or not. And it's Burrow or Lamar. Where are you going?
2: Well, if your league scores 6 points for a passing touchdown instead of four, if your league offers any kind of bonuses for 300-yard passing kind of games, then you have to go with Joe Burrow. You have to, right? I think Lamar, I don't know if Lamar is going to be able to duplicate another MVP-caliber season. He's learning a new offense here, and while, yes, it's great that he's buying into everything that Declan Doyle is putting in front of him, I don't necessarily know if we're looking at MVP type of a season here for Lamar. I think he can have a great season, but I mean, listen, when it comes to Joe Burrow and the potential, again, if your scoring format says 6 points instead of four for a touchdown and you get any kind of bonus scoring, I think Burrow is the call here. I actually just did I just broadcast a draft earlier tonight where that exact situation happened, and Joe Burrow was the second QB off the table.
0: Yep, I'm seeing that too. My producer, Ben Strober, Howard Bender, I need you to tell him why fantasyalarm.com is the way to go for Ben to have the season that he wants to this year.
2: Oh, Ben, Fantasy Alarm is where it's all at, my friend. I mean, aside from the draft prep work that we put in there, I mean, while everybody else was enjoying a nice little Sunday, Fantasy Alarm was updating everything with the Josh Jacobs news. Right, we've got our team out there. We've got a quarterback coach, a running back coach, a wide receiver coach, a defensive coach, a tight end whisperer. I mean, we've got everything over there at fantasyalarm.com. 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
0: what?
2: The draft guide, the cheat sheet with the blueprint, right?
0: What?
2: 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Especially on that waiver wire. 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
0: Wow, that's a sell job. Ben, you have some serious thinking to do. Howard Bender, SiriusXM Fantasy Channel, and of course, FantasyAlarm.com. Thanks for gracing us with your presence all the way, you guys. Bender is in Alaska right now. That's why I love his ass, because he can come on late night because he's like in whatever Alaska time zone he's in, Bender. Great stuff.
2: Always a pleasure to join you, Johnny. You know that, man. Looking forward to this. Just a great season together, man.
0: 100%. There he is. Thank you, Howard Bender. Ben, how many leagues do you play?
1: This
0: fantasy
1: really
0: football, brother.
1: This is so awkward. I haven't played fantasy football since 2014.
0: So, hey, Howard Bender was barking up potentially the wrong tree there with Benny. Do you do any fantasy sports, Ben?
1: No, if you count March Madness making a bracket, sure, that's it, though.
0: Nope. Okay, wow. 310-840-4910. What do you make of that with Ben? He is a sports talk radio producer by trade, and he doesn't do fantasy. I think that's, I respect the hell out of that. Ben, I've been playing fantasy football since 1988 when Boomer Esiason won MVP and Icky Woods, and I think led the league in touchdowns that year as a rookie. Like, that's how long I've been playing. I've never went a season without playing fantasy football in the NFL, and I've thought about it just for my career. Like, for this, for the show I'm on, typically, at ballgame underscore KTIK or at Johnny Ballgame KTIK on Instagram and Twitter if you guys want to follow there. But, yeah, man, I have to play every year. But I thought about not playing fantasy 1 year. Just to sit there on Sunday and not have a bad day because Drake London has two targets at halftime. You know, there is a peace of mind, Ben Strober, that you get on NFL Sunday. Do you gamble on games, Ben?
1: No, I mean, I have a few times, but I typically stay away from it. The reason I don't do fantasy and all the other stuff is because the Washington Redskins football team Commanders, they ruin my Sundays all the time. I don't need anything else ruining my mood. It's already bad enough when they stink half the years or most of the years that I've watched them. I don't need to be worried about anything else. I only care about watching them.
0: 100% fair. I mean, I don't know this. I've never done the data, but do less Jets fans play fantasy football than Patriots fans?
1: No, it's probably the opposite because I think they care less about watching their teams because they know they're going to be bad. Like Browns fans probably love playing fantasy football. Like I'm just the opposite because I get so annoyed by the team being bad that I don't want anything else that's going to bother me.
0: I respect this. I'm actually, Ben, this is terrific news. That's some serious peace of mind. Peyton Lodge, you play fantasy, right?
3: Is the Pope Catholic?
0: Yeah, exactly, bro. Okay, Peyton, I got a question for you. You can choose one, only one, for week, whatever week. Do you your fantasy team win or your Baltimore Ravens team win? What would you pick if you could only take one on a regular season game? No playoffs, no championship, just a random week six.
3: Oh, a random week six. Well, no, it depends who they're playing.
0: Oh, get off it.
3: Yeah, I mean, if they're playing the Saints or something, I mean, they would have to beat the Saints. I would just go the Ravens to win. Yeah, let's just take Ravens to win.
0: I'm the same way, guys, you know, from Seattle. A lifelong diehard, the Seahawks control my mood, which I'm very happy right now. But yeah, it's like an idiot fan I am. The Seahawks will control my mood when they win or lose. For me, it's 100 out of 100. I want the Seahawks to win over my fantasy teams. If I could pay $100 a week with what I make for a living and my salary and whatnot, if I could pay $100 a week for the Seahawks to win, I would spend $1,700 on a season and go 17-0. I would pay that every single week, and I'd love to pay it. I wish there was a thing I could do that with. I'm Johnny Ballgame. It's Westwood One. 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
1: 310-840-4910, Westwood One Sunday nights. Got you all up until Drake Toll in the morning as we kick off week one for college football. I had some really cool college football topics, but we've just kind of went in another direction, which is completely cool with me in regards to the Aaron Donald comeback. Just talking about sports comebacks.

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1: Great. We still love it. You know that guy call in and defend Jordan with the Wizards because he had one 50-point game. It's fine. Jordan was fine with the Wizards, but he didn't help his legacy going to the Wizards. He did not. And he kind of gets a pass on it, but that's fine. We're not going down that rabbit hole. Let's get to Pittsburgh. All right, Lodgie, put Troy from Pittsburgh. Give him the line. Troy, what you got?
2: What's up, brother? How you doing? Great topic. So many different ways you can go with comeback. I got three different ones for you from three different sports.
1: First, awesome one,
2: I'll go sports entertainment. I'll go Roman Reigns. Had cancer, battled cancer, beat cancer, and possibly came back to be the biggest superstar in 50 to 60 years of that entire company. So I give him the nod for one. Two, another good story is Brett Favre. After his father dying, coming back and putting that performance that he did, I believe it was on Monday Night Football. And I think the greatest comeback story has to be LeBron James. He came back to the city of Cleveland, to probably the worst city in terms of sports and how people view them and their luck in history, and won them a championship against quite possibly the greatest basketball team assembled of all time. And I know he wasn't hurt or anything, but he came back to the city. To me, it's got to be the greatest comeback story of all time.
1: There you go, Troy. Appreciate the insight there. Thank you for the call. Troy looks at it differently. I'm completely okay with that. You know, LeBron never missed a game. He didn't sit out a year and then come back to the NBA and go to Cleveland. No, but I get it. He still came back because he was, for 7 years of his career in Cleveland. Then he goes to South Beach for four and comes back. I guess that might play. But and the Favre thing was spectacular. Cinematography. I mean, it's just the cinema at its best for football. It was in Oakland. I still remember that night. Yes, Monday Night Football. The year was 2005, I think, to be exact on that. But I mean, I will say this. There's a lot of players, sadly, who lose their father every single year. Heck, maybe even every single week, and they come back and go through that. Their name just isn't Brett Favre. So there's something there. Let's get back to Dallas. Peyton, bring John in Dallas on the line. What you got, John?
3: Hey, what's going on? Love the show. Can't wait for the new time slot.
1: Thanks,
3: I got
1: brother.
3: Two for you. First one is Monica Seles, when she got attacked on the court and kind of disappeared, but she came back. She wasn't as great as she was before then, but she came back, and that was the important part, being able to conquer that. And the second one, I mean, you remember back in the late 80s, early 90s, the biggest scare in the country was contracting the HIV AIDS virus. And, you know, seeing Magic Johnson up there having to retire, that big strong man, you know, that basically helped put the NBA on the map. And then being able to come back and play in the All-Star game, being a part of the Dream Team, and then come back and playing for like half a season with the Lakers. That was inspiring. Yes. It told us that we could, that it wasn't a death sentence, that we could live with it.
1: Best call I've had, John in Dallas. Thank you very much. That was beautiful. I forgot about, and that's what we do. We're still coming up with ones. There's like no repeats on this. And I still have people holding. Just stay holding, please. If not, then that's cool too. I get it. You got something to do. But Magic, first off, that All-Star game in Orlando, still remember it. Hit those threes late over Isaiah. It was just beautiful. And Magic was still the best point guard in the NBA at the time, and he was sitting out. But, and this is a big Sir Mix-a-Lot, baby got back-sized butt, just how I like it. Coming back on the Dream Team, he sat the entire 91-92 NBA season. In 91, guys, he went to the finals and lost to Jordan, his first title. And then all of a sudden, the HIV. That's a great one. And Magic came back

0: I think it was the 94-95 team. Was it 95-96? And he played power forward and was good. That's a great one. Comebacks, 310-840-4910. And I got a shout out to the Monica Seles. Some dude came on the court and stabbed her in the back, man. If that happened today with like social media, that would be such a bigger story. Keep them coming. My name is Johnny Ballgame, John Mallory, and it's Westwood One. Love ya!
1: Just reach for your dreams.
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1: Tip of the cap, guys. Show's been awesome. Going into the early morning hours of Monday. Nobody's got a case of the Mondays on this show, huh? Little Office Space throw in there at 310-840-4910. Just, you know, obviously we triggered a massive emotion tonight as a sports fan talking about the most remarkable comebacks we've seen as sports fans. Ones that struck a chord. You know, that Magic Johnson, I still remember that All-Star game. That was such a big deal that Magic, he like led the league in votes. If I remember, he made the All-Star team because he was on the ballot because he was going to start the season. But whatever. Yeah. And then he played well and it was Magic in Orlando. It was just a magical weekend there. Back to these calls. You guys keep bringing it. We don't even have any repeats. All these comebacks, man. Let's get back to California. Hey, Joe, you're on the air. What you got?
2: Hey, Johnny. Hey, one of the saddest comebacks was Dave Dravecki, pitcher for San Francisco Giants. Got out of the game for a while. I don't know how long, treated for cancer. So he's back in the game. He's on the mound in San Francisco. He's pitching. And all of a sudden, I think because of the chemo and what have you, the bone in his arm was weak and the muscle, I think, was stronger. And his arm broke while he was throwing a pitch, and you could hear the break over the telecast, and they had to amputate his arm after that.
1: Wow. Okay, guys, I remember this. I absolutely remember the Dave Dravecki. Was he a lefty?
2: I think so.
1: Okay, I can't remember a lefty righty. I don't know why in my head that he was a lefty. But, yeah, that comeback. And if you guys want to, like, and I'm not suggesting this, Ben, but if you want to, like, potentially throw up watching a sports injury, just type in Dave Dravecki, Giants arm injury, and it's gruesome and it's gross, and that's a nice call, Joe, in California. Let's get to America's hat. Oh, Canada, Montreal with Tony. Tony, what do you know? What do you say?
3: How you doing, Johnny Ball Game?
1: Doing pretty Johnny well, man. Game. Doing pretty well. Yeah.
3: I got two comeback stories. Both of them are heroes to me. Serge Savard came into the league 1966 as a rookie in the NHL for the Montreal Canadiens. He broke his leg in 69, broke his leg again in 1970, and had a hairline fracture in the Russia-Canada series. This guy won the Conn Smythe as the first defenseman ever to win the MVP in the playoffs, Conn Smythe, as a second-year player leading the team to Stanley Cup. He then subsequently broke his leg twice and then broke it again in 72. In between, he won a Stanley Cup in 70, but he wasn't playing. He won 7 total Stanley Cups, 2 as a general manager. He did that after breaking his leg 2.5 times because the hairline fracture. He came back on a hairline fracture, Johnny, and he played in the last 3 games against the Russians in the Summit Series of 72. And in the Summit Series of 72, he's the only player in all NHL players who have been in the lineup for all 4 wins and 1 tie. Won the Masterton. He won the Masterton in 1979, and he won the Calder, like I said, Cup when he was a rookie. It was in American League when he played for Houston Apollos.
1: Tony, who's the other one, man? Well, that's a nice resume, and I hope you're going to produce an A&E biography on him someday. Well done. You should turn your radio down, too, but who else you got, Tony?
3: I got Tony Canigliaro. I think Tony Canigliaro is the greatest baseball player. He's the first baseball player in American League to hit a home run, hit the earliest man ever in Major League Baseball and American League to hit 100 home runs, sorry. He did it before all of the greats in the American League. The unfortunate thing about him is he got hit and beamed in the eye. He subsequently tried to come back, and he ended up leaving the game. He went and was a commentator in baseball down in Providence and subsequently died of a heart attack. I think a lot of people say the stress of what happened to him, because he was a superstar in the making. You know, Boston lost a great player. Being an Italian boy myself, I always looked up to Tony Conigliaro. And what a great family, and just amazing athletes out of Boston. I like this topic. You know, you picked an amazing topic, Johnny. I love listening to you up in Canada, the hat, as you call us, and I love that nickname that you gave us. And there's no tariffs on Tony, on Johnny Ballgame, and hopefully there's no tariffs on Johnny Ballgame when Tony calls in.
1: Tony C., rest in peace. Appreciate you, Tony, in Montreal. Let's get to Detroit. I think we got Big Al. I don't know if he's still holding. Big Al in Detroit, you got it?
4: Yes, sir, I'm right here. I got a couple of them for you. Kurt Warner was a good one. He was working at a grocery store. That was a hell of a, becomes a Hall of Famer. Rocky Blyer comes back from Vietnam, helps the Pittsburgh Steelers win the championship, becomes an emotional, inspirational person. And the last one is the Raiders quarterback when they won the Super Bowl. I can't remember what he was, but he was a reclamation project. I forget his name.
1: Jim Plunkett.
4: And last, by the way, somebody stole Magic. We're from Detroit. And the only reason we all hate Karl Malone is because he made sure that Magic didn't play anymore. So Karl Malone.
1: Yeah, that was kind of a weird deal. I'm here. Thanks for the call. Yeah, Karl Malone was very outspoken and a lot of people would say ignorant about that situation. Hindsight's 20/20, certainly. But yeah, good stuff there. Kurt Warner didn't come back. He got his ass cut in Packer camp as a camp arm. And then he found his way to the World League and whatnot. Like, it's kind of like you're really good. You're a Pro Bowler. You retire for like 2 years and then you announce a comeback. People have to know who you are if you're going to have a comeback, right? Nobody knew who Kurt Warner was. And that is, we're going to get to the greatest underdog Super Bowl champion of all time, the greatest show on turf, Rams. They were 150-1. Because I want to look at the Rams now and say, yeah, they're the favorite to win the Super Bowl. How many times has the favorite to win the Super Bowl won the Super Bowl? I have it, and it's pretty interesting. Let's keep it going. Let's get to Massachusetts. Hey, Rick, up in Mass, you're up.
5: Johnny Ballgame, how about Teddy Ballgame? Ted Williams coming back after World War II, after years as a pilot, and played for a couple of years, and then he got called back for the Korean War. And was away a couple of years and came back and still hit over 300 and averaged over 30 home runs a year. I think he was an all-time comeback.
1: The best ever, Rick, in Massachusetts. That was a rare repeat in this segment. But yes, Ted Williams, we all said he missed damn near 3.5 years right in his prime. It's scary to think if you just gave him his average season, just give him his average year. And if he probably would have had a career year, he probably would have hit 400 one of those years too. Like, it's crazy. Just give him that and he's right up there with Babe Ruth. And then those accumulative stats. But, dude, he missed, like a big chunk of his career. Ted Williams, I think, is the greatest comeback ever. He was one of the best players in baseball. Went and fought in World War II. Well, well documented. If you haven't, PBS, Williams, it's great. Watch Ken Burns Baseball. Try to watch it, like, every year. Ben, have you watched that? Ken Burns Baseball, that documentary?
6: I haven't seen it yet.
1: You got to check that out, man, especially there's a lot of history with you being a D.C. sports fan and Walter Big Train Johnson and some really, really cool stories there. Yeah, all right. Keep it going, man. How about where are we at? Chad in Pittsburgh? Chad in Pittsburgh, you're up. Chad. Come on, don't be a typical Chad. Chad, let's go. What you got? Chad, seriously, you are so living up to the Chad. Chad. Damn it, Chad. One more time. Chad, talk. Get this guy out of my face, Lodgy. I can't have any more Chads. Just kidding. That was fun, though. Chicago, Howard in Chicago. Please say something, Howard. Let's get this thing back on track. What you got in Chicago, Muhammad, Howard?
7: Four. Muhammad Ali, 3.5 years banned from fighting, comes back, wins the world championship. Number two, man that you may have forgotten about, Jack Nicklaus at 46, winning the Masters. Number three, Ted Williams, missing because of World War II, comes back, wins the batting title, arguably the greatest hitter ever. And the one that everyone's forgetting is Clint Malarchuk. Nearly dies, gets his jugular cut, comes back 10 days later and plays.
1: Howard, what line of work are you in?
7: Retired money manager.
1: Hell yeah, brother. Well, you just, what's a cheesy money joke? Well, you've just hit the bank account with that one, Howard. In Chicago, appreciate you. But I do have a question, guys. Jack Nicklaus didn't come back. Did he quit golf and then return in 86 to win the Masters? No. Like, he came back from not winning a lot of Masters because he was older. I still think he's the oldest to win a major. Did Phil pass that? But for in 86, he was, what, 46? But that wasn't a comeback, was it? I don't know if he left golf. Like, Aaron Donald didn't play in and hasn't played in an NFL game since the playoffs in the 2023 season. They lost by 1 point to the Lions in that game. That's a comeback, dude. Patrick in New York. Do you have a comeback, Patrick? What you got?
8: Oh, Johnny Baseball, first time caller. I don't know if this was mentioned yet, but I've been listening to you most of the night. February 9th, 1980. This mostly collegiate hockey team lost 10-3 to the Soviet Union and came back to knock them off in the Olympics.
1: That's badass. That's a pretty good one. It's creative, Patrick. No, no one has said that because you're right, and that's well documented. Thank you for the call. Yeah, they got smoked in the Garden, and then they did come back and beat them. Come back from getting smoked to win 310-840-4910. I guess we could maybe throw that one in there a little bit. Peyton Lodge, do you have one? Are we forgetting something for you?
9: For me, no, because I'm not a fan of this squad. But I mean, yeah, we are forgetting one thing. How about Patriots coming back to win Super Bowl to beat the Falcons? That was pretty amazing. They were down 28-3 at halftime.
1: Well, yeah, we're going deep down the definition of comeback, but that's brilliant, Peyton Lodge. No wonder your dad threw out the first pitch at the L.A. Angels game tonight, man. Well done. Yeah, he's right on that. I agree. That's a good one, too. I don't know, 310-840-4910. Get real creative with it. That, you know, 28-3, midway through the third quarter. I think they did like an exercise, and this would never happen, and I hope it never happens, but they did an exercise that if the Falcons just would have taken a knee and let every second go off the play clock and then punted every single possession, that the Patriots wouldn't mathematically have had the time to come back. I haven't studied it further. It's one of those things. What do? You put on Pink Floyd, Dark Side of the Moon, after the roar in The Wizard of Oz. Have you guys done that one? Oh, God, where are we going? 310-840-4910. How was that first pitch, Lodgy? By the way, you guys, Peyton Lodge's dad, Roger Lodge, the Roger Lodge, former host of that TV show Blind Date, late 90s, early 2000s, kind of a reality show. That's Peyton Lodge's pops, and he works for the Angels as a broadcaster. Fill in the rest there, Lodgy. What happened?
9: Well, yeah, I'll give you the full experience today, starting with, let's go to our seats, which are in the owner's suite from Mr. Artie Moreno. Dang. So we went in there first. Yeah, you know. So we go in there, and then about 20 minutes before first pitch, or about a half hour, we go down on the field, and my dad was like, you know, you want to go play some catch? And I was catching him. So we played some catch. I haven't thrown a baseball since my last game a long time ago. So, yeah, it was definitely different for me. But my dad was warming up. I've never really seen someone getting ready for a first pitch and then throwing about 100 warm-up shot throws with me beforehand. So he probably threw the ball to me back and forth about 100 times.
1: 310-840-4910, good one. I've thrown, this is embarrassing, but yeah, I've thrown out the first pitch for some minor league baseball, independent league baseball games, and I'll tell you this, Ben Strober, I suck every time, man, and I practice too, and I was athletic growing up.
6: You got the yips.
1: Yeah, man, it's just like, because you want to throw off the mound, and then you don't practice on a mound, and they'll always tell you aim high, because you don't want to one-hop it. It's just, and then I'll be honest, the nerves get you, even though when I do it, there's maybe 1,100 people in the damn stands, but there could be 10 people in the stands, and I don't think it matters. So shout out to Peyton for getting to have that experience. Pretty cool deal there, huh, Benny?
6: Oh, yeah, that's always was my dream growing up. I thought, like, when it was my birthday, when I was 5, that I could just throw out the first pitch of the Nats game. I thought that was something you could just do. But then I found out one day that you actually had to be, like, invited and important to get that special honor.
1: Ooh, well, Ben, your career is just on the rise. You're one of the rising stars in this business, Ben Strober. So, hey, maybe one of those days, you know, he can throw out the first pitch in a Nats game, and that is funny too, and you guys are young, and I love both of you, but, you know, Ben was 5 years old as a Nats fan. Oh, dang, man. Still remember the Expos. Good stuff. 310-840-4910. Wanted to move on to some NFL, maybe even some college. We had week zero, dude. College football games. Anything? Any overreaction takeaways on week zero and week one coming up? Got a lot of stuff we want to get to. Johnny Ballgame on Westwood One.
0: College football is back. The pageantry, the pride, the passion. Will Arch Manning live up to the hype? And what will Lane Kiffin's first season at LSU look like? Tons of questions with answers coming fast. Westwood One Sports.
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1: Like the NFL even needs to, right? There's not enough great stuff to chew on. Fantasy drafts left and right. And just the season's here. We're done with the preseason. Thank you. Finally, I will ask you, what's one thing you learned about your team throughout this preseason? You can hit us up on that too. 310-840-4910. Johnny Ballgame here. But if you guys still want to keep this going, and you guys are blowing me away with these comeback stories, yes, there are diehard Aaron Donald fans today. Aaron Donald, he's their favorite player ever. They thought he was gone. He was gone 2 full years, and now he's back. You know how exciting that must be, the emotions that come through those fans. But that's not the only one. There's been so many comebacks and definitions of so many different comebacks in sports. And they all bring those emotions out of us. And my God, we've taken 100 calls today. Just kidding, but a lot. Kyle in Chicago. Let's keep this going, dude. What do you want to do, Kyle? You got it.
2: Yeah, as far as greatest comebacks, I got a couple I'm willing to bet you haven't heard. Brian Banks, who was arrested for a crime he did not commit and went to prison, but was still able to make the Falcons practice squad at the age of 28. Then another one I'd like to list would be Reuben the Hurricane Carter, who went to prison as well for a crime he did not commit, managed to come out and get back into boxing. And then another one that I would list, just stick with it, would be Mike Vick came back and was essentially the beta version of what Pat Mahomes was, with what Andy Reid was able to do to him for that 1 year. You saw Mike Vick at his absolute best.
1: I talked about that earlier, too, yeah, with Andy Reid and Mike Vick, where he was kind of able to exhaust all that potential, and we were able to see how great Michael Vick's skill set could translate to in the NFL with his arm and his athleticism. 100% good call there, Kyle, in Chicago. Let's get back to Dallas. Let's go, Ernest. Hey, Ernest, you're in Dallas right now. You're on Westwood One. What you got, Ernest?
3: Hey, how you doing? I'd like to talk about the 1967 NFL championship game between the Cowboys and the Packers. The reason why that's so sentimental to me, my dad had always promised to take me to a football game. He was a diehard Packer fan. And he finally did. He took me to the NFL championship game in Green Bay. And we flew into Milwaukee that Saturday, and it was like 15 degrees. Well, the next day at the game, it was 10 degrees. Well, I specifically remember the Cowboys trailing at halftime 14-0. And in the third quarter, they took over the game, led 17-14. Throughout the whole second half, with like about 32 seconds left in the game. And Bart Starr had the ball down at the 29, at their own 29, and with like 32 seconds left on the clock with no timeouts, they drove the ball the length of the field, and with 2 seconds left, Bart Starr did a quarterback sneak and won the game. And my dad was so elated, he took a picture of that particular moment. And I still got that picture to this day.
1: Bet you do, man. And that'll be an heirloom in your family. Ernest in Dallas. Great story there. Are we going back to the ATL, Peyton Lodge? Let's get Ahmad in the ATL back on this show. In the ATL, I'm sorry. Ahmad, your first time up. Ahmad, what you got, bud?
4: What's going on?
5: What's up?
4: Long-time listener, first-time caller. A couple of ones that I was thinking about. Baseball, Chris Sale was left for dead. People thought his career was over. And all he did in Atlanta was win a Cy Young, and he's the ace of one of the best teams in baseball. People forget about Hamilton. Remember Josh Hamilton, who was out for drugs and had an issue and then came back and put up almost MVP-type numbers with the Rangers.
1: Good
4: and the
1: one. 100%. He was terrific. He was sensational. He was a rock star at that home run derby. Good one. I think I know where you're going next, but go for it there, Ahmad.
4: Well, the next one I was thinking about, I'm not sure if it's said or not, was Alex Smith. Remember him from he got that big leg injury. People thought his career was over, and he came back
1: yep.
4: with the Chiefs and had a solid career. I mean, Patrick Mahomes kind of shortened it a little bit, but he was doing great until Mahomes came in town. But he was supposed to be done with football.
1: 100%. That injury with Washington, and he almost lost his leg. He almost lost his life. There's an excellent ESPN documentary on that story. Love Alex Smith. Just a great dude, too. I want to throw in this. If you got me down this rabbit hole. Hey, guys, remember Rick Ankiel? He was a pitcher, and he had the worst case of the yips in baseball. Peyton Lodge, your dad will remember this guy, Rick Ankiel. And then he got sent back down to the minors, and he came back as an outfielder for the Cardinals. And I don't know, did he make an all-star team? Maybe, but that was an amazing comeback, too. I believe that's how it went. He was a pitcher, and he could not pitch. Whatever happened, it was psychological. And then he switched and became an outfielder and was terrific. Let's get to Arizona. Wish I was in Arizona right now. George in Arizona, you're up on Westwood One. What you got, bud?
5: What's up, brother? First time calling in, but I listen to you all the time. Hey, I know this might be weird, but Lance Armstrong, he got lung, brain, and testicular cancer all at the same time. And he came back and won the Tour de France 5 times. Now, I know everyone's going to say doping and all that stuff, but he still did that. It's a pretty good comeback when he was just a professional cycler before, got cancer in 3 different ways, and came back and won. Like, that's a pretty big deal, man. Sorry.
1: That's a really good one, too. Great stuff. 310-840-4910. Appreciate it. We're just talking comebacks, man. And which one do you remember? A couple of them have been repeats and whatnot, but we got Mike in Pittsburgh who's now wants to get in on this too. What's up, Mike in Pittsburgh?
6: Hey, good evening. You know, this topic is getting so much traction because nothing is more inspirational than a comeback, and that's why it's hitting such a core. And there's really no one more inspirational to me in the comeback than Mario Lemieux. Did it not once, but twice. He had Hodgkin's lymphoma in 1993. He came back and played hockey like hours after getting radiation treatment. Philadelphia, get this, Philadelphia gives him a standing ovation to an opposing player out of the respect. Had a phenomenal year in 93. He had like 2 points a game. Then he retires again because of back problems. Has a second comeback in the year 2000 at a much older age. Also wills that team into the playoffs. They went around. He almost won the Hart Trophy at age like 38. Just an incredible guy. And in that second comeback, not only did he come back for himself, he was the owner of the team. He bought the team out of bankruptcy to keep them in Pittsburgh. He comes back as the owner, literally the team on his back as an owner playing. That'd be like if Brady comes back, you know, this year to play with the Raiders. It's just an unbelievable story. The only player owner that I can think of, if you have a player owner, I would love to hear that. Then he was also elite at that level. So Mario Lemieux, by far, is my best comeback.
1: That is such a good one, too. We talked about that earlier, and I was surprised it took us 2.5-3 hours to mention that. Not only that, because you guys, he's what, a Mount Rushmore player in his sport or close to it? You know, I grew up in a time where I got the tail end of Gretzky. Mario Lemieux was the greatest hockey player on this planet, like the first 10 years of me playing NHL hockey on my Sega Genesis. Like, and then he came back, saved the team, bought the damn team, and was good again. And he was out almost 4 full years. Lemieux, I think, was out 3.5. That's up there with the great comebacks in sports history that we're talking about tonight. Niagara Falls, you just have a girlfriend in Niagara Falls. Cleveland, you're up in Niagara Falls. What you got, Cleveland?
7: Well, I know you started this comeback from the Aaron Donald story. I was going to say Mario Lemieux as well because that was a good one. But in the same vein of Aaron Donald coming back, Pujols coming back for, I think, the Cardinals. That was a good one. But The one I really like is George Foreman. He came back after being away from boxing for like 20 years and then won a championship. He was at the top of the heap after a 20-year hiatus. I thought that was a pretty good comeback as far as coming back and being a champion.
1: George Foreman is like, honestly, my number two. Thanks for the call. I think Ted Williams is number one. What he was doing in World War II, and look at the season he had when he came back. But I think he's like, George Foreman is my number two. He was out of boxing for 10 years, and he came back and he was completely different. He was fat, and he was funny, and he was colorful and nice. And the George Foreman before that you see in the 70s was the antithesis of all of that. And he came back in a really good era of heavyweight boxing, one of the best, and he fought them all. Foreman didn't dodge anybody. He fought Holyfield. He fought Bo. I imagine he fought Lennox Lewis. He would have fought Tyson, but Tyson was in prison. He didn't sit in rounds. Remember, he would just stand up. Yeah, big George Foreman, and he beat Michael Moore and won the heavyweight championship. And he was like, what, 47? No way. That's one of the great comebacks, period. Not even close there. We've been talking about Foreman a little earlier, too. That was a good one. Nice job, Cleveland. What about Columbus, Ohio? You got John in Columbus, Ohio. What's yours, John?
8: Hey, Johnny. How you doing, brother?
1: Excellent, brother. Love it. Comebacks.
8: Well, I don't know if you really consider this a comeback as much as, you know, I was want to talk about Roger Staubach in the NFL or before the NFL. He played for Navy. Then he went to the service, and I think for 4 years did his service job, and then he went to the NFL. And to me, I'm an old guy, but to me, he was one of the, you know, best quarterbacks that I saw in that era. So, you know, there's been so many good calls. It's hard to top that, any of the calls. But I don't even know his stats. But I know the Cowboys used to play on Thanksgiving Day a lot. And so, to me,
1: who?
8: He's just one that Roger Staubach.
1: Oh, yeah. Oh, gotcha. Yeah.
8: Roger
1: Captain
8: Staubach.
1: Comeback. Yeah, Captain
8: yeah,
1: Comeback.
8: Roger the Dodger. Yeah, but
1: I get where you're going with
8: Navy.
1: That.
8: Yes. Yeah, so
1: true. Thank
8: me,
1: true. True.
8: But, you know, there's so many good comeback stories that I don't know if he's in that category or not. But to me, it's
1: well,
8: because I've been watching football.
1: Here's my take. Thanks for the call, John. Sorry, we're talking over each other. That was awkward. Sorry about that. It's probably my fault. But Roger Staubach, I know he like came back. He was in the Navy, but he didn't play in the NFL and then leave the NFL when he was a star, go to the Navy, and then come back to the NFL. Roger Staubach left Navy, went to service, served his, and then went to the Cowboys. So I don't really know the comeback. I mean, he came back to football after 4 years or whatever in the military. Okay, I get it. But he was still an NFL rookie when he was an NFL rookie. Like, Aaron Donald sat 2 full years, man. And now he's back. Let's get back to California. Hey, Ryan. California, you're up. You're up, bud. What you got?
9: Hey, what's up, man? Have we talked about Adrian Peterson yet? When he interviewed me and came back? Okay. Him, by far, one of the best, in my opinion, sports injuries and coming back and just being an absolute beast on the field. And two would be how I fell in love with football would be the Miracle in Meadowlands. And I'm talking about the 2010 one. But that one made me fall in love with football, and that was by far one of the best sports comeback games ever.
1: Yeah, that was a fun one. Yeah, comebacks come in all shapes and sizes for a sports fan, right, guys? You just, the word comeback, when I say, you know, Aaron Donald's coming back. Cool, we got it. He's going to be terrific. The Rams are the Super Bowl favorite. They were before it. Now they certainly are as well. And that's just what we're doing. And that's how it's going to be. And Aaron Donald is coming back. But I just wanted to think, like, okay, well, where, what's this make you feel like? What comebacks do you to pop into your head? And we're getting great ones, but some people think of, like, you think of a comeback and you think of it being a game. Tom Brady in the Super Bowl. That's the cool thing about sports. I say it all the time. Like, there's just so many different avenues and or branches off that tree that you just keep them coming. Let's go to Miami. We were just in California. Now let's get to stinking South Beach and bring Mario in South Beach on the show and see what he has. Mario, bring it, dude.
10: What's good, brother? Thank you, brother. Thank you for having me, man. Long-time listener. Great show as always.
1: Thanks, brother.
10: I can't believe nobody has said Drew Brees.
1: Oh.
10: Drew Brees, one of the best comeback careers, and everything that was attached to that comeback when they wrote him off, 20% chance of coming back as a quarterback. The doctors wrote him off, and then the hurricane, and then Gleason, and the block punt, and everything attached to Brees. I think, man, that he's got to be up there. Do you put him at least top 10 last 50 years as a comeback as an athlete? Just because of
1: thanks,
10: the hurricane
1: yeah.
10: attached to it and everything?
1: Well, Mario in Miami, thank you for the call. I mean, I guess you throw in the outcome of Hurricane Katrina, but let's just talk about just the comeback. And I remember how stupid it was. It was week 17. It was a meaningless game. Drew Brees was a free agent at the end of the game, and he had a nasty shoulder injury. It was like the worst timing of an injury ever, if you guys remember that. And Drew Brees already didn't have a strong arm to begin with. That wasn't his deal. Drew Brees is an operator, right? He has the answers to the test. He doesn't have the strongest arm in the league. No, but it didn't matter. But yeah, Drew Brees, that's a good one because he came back from that shoulder injury and you just didn't really know. Like even like Sean Payton was like, I mean, he even says it. There were reservations. He was worried. He wasn't sure it was going to work. That's a really good one. Nice job, Mario. Drew Brees, that's a heck of a comeback he had. Corey in Baltimore, what say you? What you got?
11: Yeah, that Drew Brees one is a good one, man. They beat my Colts in the Super Bowl, man. I was hurt about that. That's a good one, though.
1: Yeah.
11: What about, did anybody mention the silverback gorilla Trent Williams? How I watched him, missed all them lesions that was in his, them cancerous lesions that was in his head, and he came back.
1: It was Trent Williams out for a while and came back. Is that where you're going? That's escaping me.
11: They missed them cancerous lesions that was in his head. He played like that half a season. Still had them cancerous lesions that was in his head. Yeah, Trent Williams, silverback gorilla.
1: I love Trent Williams. That's one of the best left tackles I've ever seen. That's a good comeback there, too. Nice job, Corey in Baltimore. Back to San Diego. You have a good one, Corey in Baltimore. We go to Baltimore. Now we're back in San Diego. Beautiful. Joe, San Diego, are you talking comebacks? It's going great. Which comeback sticks out to you, man?
12: Well, number one, the George Foreman, you can't beat George Foreman. But I'm going to go on a different avenue in boxing. This guy got written off when he lost to Sugar Ray Leonard, the no-boss fight. He lost two journeymen after that. Everybody says he's washed up. I'm referring to Roberto Duran. He came back and won two world titles, once as a middleweight against he beat Davey Moore as a junior middleweight champion. Then he came back and beat Iram Barkley. And Sugar Ray Leonard wouldn't give him a rematch after he gave him an immediate rematch after he took the title from Sugar Ray Leonard. Leonard didn't give him a rematch for 9 years. Took him 9 years, and Duran was already like 37 years old. So Duran accomplished more as a boxer in my lifetime, winning three different weight class titles when he's a natural lightweight. So to me, they wrote him off. They didn't think he was going to win anything else after that. So my hat's off to Roberto Duran.
1: Okay, good stuff for Roberto Duran. I don't like the insinuation that Sugar Ray dodged people. Sugar Ray fought everybody. Sugar Ray Leonard. He took on all comers. You cannot say Sugar Ray Dodge. For whatever reason, he was busy fighting Thomas Hearns, what, six times? He was busy beating Marvelous Marvin Hagler. That was the comeback we needed. Hagler never fought again after losing that decision to Sugar Ray. One of the great fights ever, guys. And still to this day, one of those fights where you can make a almost just as good a case that Hagler won it than Sugar Ray. I go back and watch that fight like every 5-10 years. It's one of my favorites ever, but they call it the super fight. Hagler versus Leonard. But that was, I mean, is there a better era of middleweights? Maybe with the De La Hoya era. Talk about another fighter who took on all comers. Oscar did. Didn't beat them all, but he took them on. I have mad respect for those boxers and Dodge people. But that era, the 80s middleweights, Sugar Ray Leonard, Thomas the Hitman, Hearns, Motor City Cobra, Roberto Duran, and Marvelous Marvin Hagler. It's a great era. I'm Johnny Ballgame. It's Westwood One. Download the Westwood One Sports app.
0: The NFL season kicks off in less than 2 weeks with a Super Bowl rematch between the Seahawks and Patriots. Then the Rams and 49ers go in the NFL's first regular season game from Australia. And you can listen to both on your home for the NFL, Westwood One Sports.
13: 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It appears by its own numbers, the U.S. government seems insolvent. 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
1: Oh, just a little Wu-Tang Monday morning. That's about it. Love it. Appreciate everybody. Another reminder, this is my second to last shift as the late Sunday, early morning guy on Westwood One Sports Network. It's my second to last shift. Last week will be the last time I do this one. You can still catch me on Westwood One. They moved me up a little bit on Sunday. Still the same day, but I'll be going, I believe, the time, 5 to 8, I think, p.m. Eastern time. I don't know what they're doing with this slot or who's getting it. They don't tell me that. I'm the low guy on the totem pole here anyway. Late Sunday night guy, so you'll still catch me. They're just going to move me up a little bit. So we got tonight, this morning, and then next week, and we're going to kick some ass with that. CBass, 310-840-4910. College football. I'm a huge college football guy, and I don't like the way college football is run right now. And I get it. Well, more people are watching than ever. Look at these ratings. All this, everyone. I don't want it. And okay, yeah, all these yahoos are watching now. Okay, fine. That doesn't mean it's better. That's like rooting for Walmart to come into a small town and put everybody else out of business. Yeah, yeah, kick your ass, put them out. Right? Essentially, that's what we're playing with in college football, because that's what the big schools have done. They just came into town and they put a lot of these other teams that used to be able to compete at a much higher level than they can now, they kind of took them out of business. So I don't like that. And the ratings and the revenue, I'm a fan. And I'm a talk show host. I don't care about revenue. It honestly, I don't watch the sport more because I know that the Big Ten has this television revenue deal. That doesn't excite me. I want football. And I watched week zero this weekend, like many of you did too. I'm a big G6 guy. I work in Boise, Idaho, Monday through Friday on KTIK. So I cover, albeit Boise State, press conferences later this day. Boise State at Oregon this week. I think Oregon's going to hammer face them. But that's the era we're in now. And I'm getting off on a rant here that I don't. But let me just back it up a little bit with the world of college football that I'm having a hard time with. And that's it's truly a name on the front of the jersey era now. If you love your team, that's awesome, and you're rooting for your team. But to keep track of the players and where they've came from, it's almost tiring. Like, I pride myself on college football. I know, you know, this guy's a junior. Oh, he did this as a freshman. Now every roster is so different. Like, I can't keep up. Part of the reason I love college football is I know the stories on the kids. I've watched them. I followed them in this league. And now there's all these new moving parts. It's hard to keep up. Oh, this guy's a transfer from here. Oh, yeah, but before then, he was a transfer at that school. Oh, yeah, I remember him at that school, but I don't remember him the year in between. And it's just like it's like every week, it's like, okay, you better just root for the team. You know, you're a Penn State fan. You're just rooting for your team or whatever the team is. You don't necessarily follow the players anymore. And the ones you do love will most likely be gone anyway. So that's what's hard for me with this world of college football we're in. 310-840-4910. Johnny Ballgame, it's Westwood One Sports Night. Got Ben Strober producing. Peyton Lodge running the board. Let's check in with them when we come back as well. Westwood One Sports Night.

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20: And we've got so many of them. I think it's Ted Williams has to have the greatest comeback in sports history, losing the better part of three seasons to the war right in his prime. George Foreman, unreal comeback. But there's so many others, too. And that's why we've been hot on the calls into the morning, and we'll continue to do so. 310-840-4910. Let's get to Virginia. We got Steve in Virginia. What you got?
21: Yeah, have you guys talked about Doug Williams yet?
20: Okay.
21: Have you talked about Doug Williams, quarterback of the Redskins back in 87?
20: Yeah, I love Doug Williams. I don't know what he came back from when he was.
21: So he had started at Tampa Bay for a number of years, and then he dropped out of the NFL for 3 years. I think he was in the USFL. Then came back to the NFL. I think he was with the Redskins, didn't start any games. In 87, he just started 2 games. There were 2 other quarterbacks who started more games than him. But then he got thrown into the playoffs, did well, and then had an MVP Super Bowl, throwing 4 touchdowns in 1 quarter. And this is basically after taking a break of 3 years of the NFL and 2 years of very little
20: 100%.
21: Playing.
20: 100%. Good call, Steve, in Virginia. Well familiar with the Doug Williams story, and I love it. But maybe I'm wrong on this part, but I thought Doug Williams was one of the NFL players at the time, and there was a lot of them, who went to the USFL for more money. And that's why he left. And he came back to the NFL because the USFL folded. But, I mean, I guess, again, comebacks are coming in all shapes and sizes. But it was a hell of a comeback, you're right, from being Jay Schrader's backup. Joe Gibbs just has a kind of a gut feeling on it. It was the strike year, 87, so everything was out of whack. That Washington team was, what, 8-7? No. Were they? This is crazy. Anyway, terrific story with Doug Williams, and yeah, that's a good comeback, too. 310-840-4910. There's a lot of them, and not all of them are good. That's what's great about it. I mean, Muhammad Ali, gone 2 years. I'm talking the second time. Returns at 38. And just, you can't watch. Please, if you love the greatest, never put on the Larry Holmes fight. It's just bad. Bad, bad, bad. So that was a rough one. He needed the money. And I get that for boxers. That's why I almost give the boxer a pass if you fail on the comeback. Because we all just kind of know, you know, you live the life of a prize fighter at that level. And when you stop fighting, but you still live that life, all of a sudden you're like, dude, I need to make some more money. And we've seen a lot of those boxing comebacks. You know, Jordan has two. The first one, absolutely spectacular, and I think that's a legit comeback. He gave up basketball. He retired to pursue another line of work. Did so for over a year, was fully invested. Michael Jordan wasn't working out on the basketball court when he was trying to do the baseball thing. Maybe a run here or there, but he wasn't into it. He was playing baseball. He had a new line of work, like I said. Does that for what, a year and a half? Misses in the NBA for a full year and then a half of another season? That big game on NBC, I remember, had to pack up shop and they had to get to Market Square Arena because it just so happened to be the Bulls' first game back was in Indiana. It was spectacular, right in the height of the Reggie Miller years. But yeah, Michael's first comeback should be mentioned more. But it's almost like you want to look at the second comeback and be like, yeah, the Wizards, yeah, they're there. But look at the Michael first comeback. Best player on earth, and it's not even close when he hangs it up in the fall of 93. Still remember the press conference. Damn, that was a big story. Hangs it up, retires, and then comes back, a year and a half, 2 years later, like I said, wins three straight championships, another MVP, and truly just does cement himself, no question about it, the best player ever. Championship belt forever. That was Michael's first comeback. That was, I mean, how was that? I mean, you could argue that the second three-peat, that Michael, because maybe he was more refined and he still had enough athleticism, that the second three-peat Michael was the better basketball player than the first three-peat Michael. I would listen to both sides of that argument because, you know, they're both damn near the best player ever. Take your pick which one you'd rather have. They're both going to be the best player ever. I get it. But it just felt like that second three-peat, like I could almost say Michael came back and he was better. And maybe you could say that about Foreman. I think you could say that about Ted Williams post-World War II. And I think that's a big part of this equation we're talking. Like, was the comeback, were you better? Like, that'd be like Aaron Donald coming back, guys, and winning Defensive Player of the Year. Like, I think he's going to be an All-Pro, but I don't think he's going to win Defensive Player of the Year. No, I'm not going to say that. Who we got? Okay. How about Mr. Realistic? And he's on the line from Springfield, Massachusetts. One of what? 17, 23 Springfields in this country. Mr. Realistic, what you got, man?
1: Yeah, they have Illinois, but they let anyone live in Springfield. That's why I moved there. No standards. So, okay.
20: What you got, bud?
1: Did anyone mention Vinny Pazienza?
20: The fighter.
1: Yeah, that broke his neck and came back.
20: Yes. No, yeah. You're the first. Fill us in. Good one.
1: Oh, yeah. Well, they said he would never box again. They weren't even sure whether, he'd live a normal life. And he worked his tail off and went back to boxing. Won quite a few fights after that. Amazing that he could even take a punch. You know, they were worried about his neck breaking again. And I noticed some of the people, you know, sometimes people misunderstand the question. It reminds me of the beauty pageant question that he asked, what's your idea of the perfect date? And one of the pageant contestants said, June 20th. It's not too hot, not too cold. And women were mad at her because that was their answer. Okay, thank you. Have a good night.
20: Good stuff, man. Appreciate the call. 310-840-4910. Love callers with stories. Let's get to Milwaukee. What's going on early morning in Milwaukee? Big Tom checking in. Tom in Milwaukee, what do you know? What do you say?
6: Hey, I don't want to age myself, but one of the greatest comebacks in sports history was Ben Hogan. Yeah, he won the 1950 U.S. Open 16 months after a head-on collision with a Greyhound bus. And 3 years later, won three major championships in one season and a total of six majors after the accident. Ben Hogan.
20: That's a really good one. We've heard that earlier, but bring it again. That's fine. We can do repeats. Tom in Milwaukee. I wasn't super familiar with that one, but just, yeah, you heard Tom in Milwaukee there. Yeah, that's a pretty good comeback. Check in with Ben Strober, producer. Ben, what are you hearing tonight? Where are you feeling this? We've had, what, 50 calls? I don't know.
7: I don't think anybody's brought up Peyton Manning, and I know he didn't step away or anything like that, but he missed an entire season with the neck issues. Then he goes to Denver as a 35-year-old, I think, in nearly as an MVP season. Then he has 55 touchdowns the year after that. Then he wins a Super Bowl 4 years later. Pretty crazy, honestly.
20: Ooh, good one. Ben Strober, ladies and gentlemen. Yeah, Peyton Manning missed a whole year. And the Colts were able to tank very well, I might add, and get Andrew Luck. And, I mean, they cut Peyton Manning. That's what's crazy. They released him. He was fired. He was cut. And the Denver, there was some risk there. Like, I think there was more risk with Manning than there was with Drew Brees, only because of the expectations. Manning was already a legend. When he had that neck situation, Drew Brees had not approached even legendary status. Drew Brees in San Diego was good at the end. Drew Brees in New Orleans was great. There's a big difference there. But with Peyton to have that year, guys, 5,000 yards in 50 teeters. He had four receivers. I remember fantasy owners. He had four receivers have 10-plus touchdowns. Wes Welker, Eric Decker, Demaryius Thomas, rest in peace, and Julius Thomas, the tight end who played basketball at Portland State. I had him that year, fellas. I was on that. Always get Peyton's tight end in fantasy. Always. Dallas Clark, all those years. Anyway, but that was a great comeback, too. Peyton Manning coming back, and it was like Peyton Manning was so good the Denver years up until the last year where he was on fumes and bless his heart, still won the Super Bowl, couldn't drive the ball anymore. But yeah, Peyton Manning in Denver was so good that it's almost like I forgot, kind of out of sight, out of mind, that he missed an entire season in Peyton Manning's career. He went to two Super Bowls in 4 years in Denver. Probably would have went to another one if the defensive back could have judged a ball better, right? Like, if he would not have come back from that neck situation and Peyton Manning would have ended as a Colt, think how differently we'd look at him. I mean, maybe not a ton. He'd still be an absolute legend, but man, he was able to go to Denver and have another MVP season, maybe two, go to two more Super Bowls, like, and became a Mount Rushmore guy, potentially. Back to America's hat, Toronto, Allen in Toronto, you're up. Johnny Ballgame, what you got?
10: Ted Lindsay came back in 1964, retired in 1960. He came back after a 4-year retirement at the advanced age of 39. He was 35 when he retired. And I recall him saying at the outset, he says, I'm not going to fool around wasting Detroit Red Wings time if I can come back and help the team. I'll stick around. If not, I'm going to pack it up right away immediately. And he played every single game. He played. He only missed one game in the 64-65 season. And he scored 14 goals. 14 goals was a lot way back then. And he helped Detroit to a first-place finish. They only they lost in the semifinals to Chicago, but at least he got them into first place after a surprising first place finish back then. And he said that even though I'm rusty and my timing is off, I'm sluggish, he said, well, you never lose your touch. And he didn't lose his touch either. He was a great teammate. He was there for leadership purposes. And he came back at age 39.
20: That's a good one. Thanks for the call. Good one, Alan in Toronto. That was, you know, when you're gone for 4 years and you can come back, that's why, like, Philip Rivers more than is just invited to my combine on this to give him a look. Philip Rivers was gone. He played in COVID, the 2020 season. Then he comes back, what, three quarters into a season? First game in Seattle against the Dark Side? They almost won that game. Seattle only, they didn't even score. They went on 6 field goals. Philip Rivers almost got a win. But just for him to, I mean, he wasn't playing. He was coaching. He didn't look in shape. He looked like I was watching old clips of freaking Sonny Jurgensen having like a belly out there, throwing it behind his back. Rest in peace. That's what it felt like, man. Like, Philip Rivers, that needs to be, I mean, that was a hell of a comeback. That was like a real life version of Stan Ross, Bernie Mac, Mr. 3000, that movie. It's like a real life version of it. He comes back to whatever he needed to do, but he started 3 games. That was a hell of a comeback there. 310-840-4910. Aaron Donald, does anybody out there expect a non-Pro Bowl, all-pro caliber Aaron Donald? Is there anybody that's like, oh, he's probably not going to be good? There can't be. I mean, this is not, in my opinion, anywhere close to like, okay, Reggie White retires after the 98 season. Stays retired entirely for 1999. Greatest show on turf year. Reggie White retired. Then the following year, he comes back with the Carolina Panthers. It's one of those weird things where you're like, wait, who played where? But yeah, Reggie White's final season, he was a Carolina Panther. And he had a career low 5.5 sacks. And guys, I don't use this lightly because for me, in my lifetime, the greatest, certainly interior, but I'll just say the greatest defensive lineman, most dominating I think I've ever seen are Reggie White and Aaron Donald. Those are my two best. If I could pick two defensive linemen, that's it. Reggie White and Aaron Donald. The strength is the difference. I mean, they could move a 325-pound man with one arm and just thighs and ass strength. It's amazing. It's amazing. But so that I don't throw Reggie White's name out there. He's the minister. He's the best. But I think Aaron Donald, I don't think he's going to have a career low in stuff. Maybe. That was Reggie White's worst year. 5.5. Nowadays, if you can be a situational pass rusher, getting 5.5 sacks a year, you're going to get $8 million from somebody. Ben Strober. How you feeling about the Commanders, Ben? I asked this earlier. Preseason's over. Thanks. What's one thing you think you learned about your team during the preseason? Ben Strober, Washington Commanders, do you have one?
7: they had a horrible plan all offseason at center, and I think it's very severely going to impact their season. They have brutal issues on the offensive line, and they lost their best left tackle, so that always hurts a lot.
20: Yeah, to be honest, I'm not hearing a lot of good things in our nation's capital on the Commanders. It feels like that NFC Championship appearance, that feels like it was 6 years ago, not two. And it's tough. I get it. Like, your team, especially with the Commanders, they hadn't been to one since 91. And now the Cowboys are wearing that crown, longest drought of an NFC Championship game appearance. But when you get to kind of one out of the blue like they did, you think it's going to last, and you want to hold on to it, and it's hard. It's so hard to keep it going in that league. And it's so hard in that league just to be good two straight years, let alone, like, contend for a Super Bowl two straight years. It's hard to be good. The injury bug hits, bad schedule, whatever the hell happens, and you're like, okay, 9-8, 8-9, with not really any chance to win a Super Bowl. And that's a good season for some fans. 310-840-4910. I'm Johnny Ballgame. It's Westwood One Sports Night, guys. 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

0: I don't know if this surprises you or not, but not very often does the team with the best odds to win the Super Bowl win the Super Bowl. Probably doesn't surprise you. I mean, you know, play the ponies. The favorite doesn't win every race. No way. Some of them. But, I mean, I looked at this earlier, just kind of where the Rams fit in, because clearly they're the Super Bowl favorite. I don't know if you would say it's Super Bowl or bust. Like, if the Rams don't win the Super Bowl this year, is that a bad year? I don't know if you'd go there. They didn't go to the Super Bowl last year. So we'll see. And by the way, the Rams and the Seahawks, they don't play until week 16. And then they play week 18. That's crazy that they said no to those heavyweight title fights, at least somewhere in the middle of the season. Have those teams play week 11 like they did last year. And then, I mean, that's silly to me. But anyway, so those two teams, I think it's one of those two right now in the NFC for me. They don't play for 4 months. That's crazy. But if you look back at the teams that actually did do it, like Mahomes had a year, they were the preseason favorite. They won it. Thomas Edward Patrick Brady Jr. did it twice. Peyton Manning did it. I mean, this doesn't surprise anybody. The 93 Cowboys did it. And Joe Montana, I think, did it twice, 88 and 89. The Niners were the preseason favorite, and they won the Super Bowl. It doesn't happen all that often. Let's get back to the calls. 310-840-4910 to Louisville. Jim in Louisville.
1: Hey, Johnny, how you doing, buddy? Hey, good show, man. Listen, Reggie was the beast for real, but when I was growing up, when I was really watching football as a kid, you know, the big guy for me was Alan Page. He was just a beast. And he'd talk about
0: hell taking
1: on guys that was like, you know, 6'6", 6'7", 350 plus. He that was no problem for him, especially when you pissed him off. You know, and Jim Marshall, who it's a shame that he's not in the Hall of Fame, really.
0: Hey, can I add Carl Eller to this conversation, please? There's been two defensive players in NFL history to win the AP League MVP. Two. Lawrence Taylor and Carl Eller, I believe. Look that up. So the Purple People Eaters, great stuff there, Jim, in Louisville. 310-840-4910. So it doesn't happen all that often. But I think everybody is expecting Aaron Donald to play at close to an Aaron Donald level. Yes. And he's got Bruce Smith next to him now. I mean, Myles Garrett, if you grew up my era, 80s, 90s, whatever, remember Bruce Smith every year. That's Myles Garrett. And now he's got Bruce Smith playing with Reggie White. It could be very scary. And the Rams could be the next team on that list. Doesn't happen all that often, but I think there's a common denominator with the teams that have done it, right? They'll like it. I mean, let's say Montana, Manning, Brady, Mahomes, Aikman. I mean, it's like you have to be like a legendary, have like a legendary quarterback to be able to get that done. And the Rams have Matt Stafford, who's pretty damn good, pretty damn close. Certainly legendary quarterback, yeah. 310-840-4910. Comebacks. The one that we had earlier, because a couple of you guys were just terrific. Like, I hadn't even come close to thinking about it. But one that I should have mentioned, I should have thought about. I didn't mention, but I wish I would have thought about it. Vincent Edward Jackson was the Bo Jackson baseball comeback. Artificial hip and played in the bigs. Had a stint there at the end with the California Angels at the time. Like a couple hundred at bats. You know, a few bombs here and there. But that, to me, like, that's up there with, I mean, he came back from that injury. Like, Bo Jackson, think about this. He did not play baseball in 1992 at all. And then in 1993, he comes back like halfway through the season, too. That's up there. I mean, he was gone significant, and then just the injury, right? He had to play on an artificial hip. Like, I seriously doubt anybody has done that, even close to that, since. And I do love the guy who called in earlier. You remember this one, Ben? And he said it was a pitcher, and he came back from Tommy John surgery. Do you remember that one?
2: Yeah, it only happens to like 50 pitchers every year now.
0: High school kids are having it.
2: It's a rite of passage. It's a rite of passage for becoming a pro pitcher now. I think if you draft a pitcher out of high school, you have to assume that they're going to get Tommy John before they reach the bigs.
0: Yeah, totally. Like, so, but I think if you said greatest comebacks, I'm just going to say Tommy John, the person, the player. I think Tommy John, if you're going to say anybody had a comeback because they came back from Tommy John surgery, it has to be Tommy John, because it hadn't happened before. And now, like you said, you know, high school kids have it, like, you know, I mean, 50 big leaguers have it a year. So some really good stuff on that, guys. 310-840-4910. Talking these amazing comebacks. And there's a lot of them. Want to finish strong, which we will, in college football. Damn it. I expected a little more from a varsity letterman. Download the Westwood One app.
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1: All righty, Monday morning. This is our second to last late Sunday, early morning shift on Westwood One Sports Night. Next week, we'll throw a huge party. That'll be our last one. And then we move up in Sunday to the day, or during the day, I should say. What is it, 5 to 8 Eastern? So be sure to catch us on Westwood One Sports during those times. Johnny, ball game, 310-840-4910. College football, dang it. I want to love you like I always have, but you just, it's tough. And like I said, I expected a little more from a varsity letterman. So I want to get to you in a second, college football, but the story of the night and into the morning, the Aaron Donald comeback and just kind of picking your brain and asking for your emotions, because there's so many, there's countless types of sports comebacks. A great sports comeback, right? There's so many of them. So I love listening to yours. Let's get to Maryland. Hugo in Maryland. What you got, bud? Oh, 310-840-4910. Anyway, Hugo in Maryland. I'm being told my ear dropped. Cool. Here's where I'm frustrated with college football. In Strober, Lodgy, I want your opinion on this too, because you guys come from a different era. You said we're different in age, and you don't remember a lot of the stuff that college football used to have. So I can't wait for your opinion on this. I mean, hell, you guys were, what, in high school when NIL was introduced? Yeah, right? Something like that? Close to it? Yeah. Think about that. These are NIL babies, these kids. I love it. Week one, college football. College game day, what's LSU, it's going to be terrific. Love the pageantry. Put away the crap of the offseason. Worst offseason in sports is college football. It's grimy and slimy. Actually, it might be college basketball. Worst offseasons. But I'm looking at this, and just from the AP top 25, which I don't put a ton of stock into, but what else are you going to look at, you know? So, not one top 25 matchup week one. Isn't that kind of embarrassing for college football? I mean, this is the non-con. You have a playoff now. If you're in the Big or the SEC, basically finish in the top four of that league, and you're going to the dance every year. Like, the narrative was, oh, we're going to do this tournament, and then all of a sudden losses aren't going to matter as much. So you're going to see these juicy non-con matchups, and you have a lot of them, but none week one. Okay, Clemson, LSU. Dabo isn't even ranked. I know. Clemson's not ranked. That's the best matchup. And then what? Boise State at Oregon? They might get crushed. So, very, very disappointing on my college football Saturday. Very, very disappointing. I think there was, correct me if I'm wrong, I think there's one on Sunday before Labor Day. There's one, I think it's Louisville. There we go again. Louisville versus Ole Miss. You have to wait till Sunday. You get one. Like the whole college football Saturday, week one, not one ranked matchup. It's kind of weird. I think my call, I think coaches, when you're not giving these guys a preseason and they have like 70 new players, they don't want to fight that early. They don't want to tussle there. They don't know what they have. And there's no preseason, which is silly. I think it's Mickey Mouse that college football doesn't have one preseason game. Have it 2 weeks before week one. 2 weeks before week zero or whatever. And if you want to schedule a preseason game, you can. Great. Hell, College Game Day would probably show up. You could schedule up, you could schedule down, whatever. If you had that, you might see better week one matchups. Because it's not even like, okay, well, there's no ranked teams playing. There's not even a lot of name teams playing each other. It's just, I think a lot of these teams are like, you know, we're not going to tussle with that. Why? And I get it. You know, bring in lollygag Tech. Beat the hell out of them. Be 1-0. Figure out what you have. Use that, I would say, as a non-conference game, as a preseason game, if you will. But it's just kind of weak with college football, I thought, in that regard. It just feels like, you know, you got better matchups week one back in the day. You know, Peyton Lodge, by the way, congratulations on your TCU Horned Frogs a couple nights ago. That was wonderful. You lost a stinking Bill Belichick, and that was all of a sudden like a bad thing. But where are you with college football, Lodgy, in this regard?
2: Well, with college football overall, I actually just did, this is a little more personal, but I just did a college football fantasy draft. Have you ever done a fantasy football draft for college football?
1: I've done a Canadian Football League draft for the CFL, so yes.
2: Okay, that's pretty brutal. CFL, I don't know if I could do that one. But doing a college football draft, it was just, first off, and I was just introduced to it, and it was my first one, and I just didn't really, I was like, who am I going to, like, couldn't I just take Hawaii's quarterback or something like that? But no, it has to be, you know, the Power Four. So, you know, that's where it kind of made sense a little more. But I was a little surprised doing a college football draft and being introduced to it for the first time. Just had my NFL one today, though.
1: Yeah, that's kind of, you know how impossible that is?
2: Yeah.
1: Like, you're looking at all these dudes who've just transferred in, and you're like, well, he was first team All-Conference USA at Kennesaw State. How's that going to translate? Now he's playing at Mississippi State. It's just like, I was talking about that earlier, something that I know is going to frustrate me deeply, I think, about the world of college football we're now living in, is it's so damn hard to keep track of the players. A huge reason, like, why I'm not a huge NHL guy, because I don't know anything about the guys. I didn't grow up in an NHL town. Seattle didn't have a team when I was growing up. So other than my Sega Genesis, I didn't have much NHL hockey in my life. So part of the reason I can't completely invest into hockey, I don't know what country they're from. I don't know where they played in the junior circuit. I don't know their stories. And with the NFL, we all love that. We know where they went to college. We know what teams they played for. We follow it. There's 32 teams. You can do that. But the way college is now, where it's way more turnover than even the NFL. And it's not even close, bud. It's not even close, the turnover. I'm watching games week zero over the weekend because I love it. Memphis UNLV pumped my nads. I'll keep going with the movie, guys. But I'm watching the games and I'm like, damn it. Like, where was he before? No, you don't know any of the players anymore. And, you know, I cover college football for a living here. It's my main job. And it's hard. You got to really pay attention to the name on the front of the jersey now versus the players. Let's get back to the hotline. It's 310-840-4910, guys. And we're talking comebacks. Memorable comebacks that triggered emotions for you. Just like, say, a die-hard Aaron Donald fan had happened to him or her yesterday. Their favorite player ever, after 2 years off, is now coming back. Jason in Ohio, what you got?
3: Miami Dolphins running back, gone for 2 to 3 years, retired, came back, Ricky Williams. Didn't exactly set the league on fire when he came back, but he still was highly productive.
1: That's a good one. I love Ricky Williams, man. I interviewed him once because he was doing He was doing a stop at a dispensary in Oregon, and it was great. Loved Ricky Williams. Sensational guy to talk to. Deep dude. Smart guy. But that's true. Ricky Williams was, he almost had a, did he have a 1,000-yard year in Baltimore? He was close. Peyton Lodge, you're probably like six then. But I think, Jason, did he have a, it was close. But you're right, he was a very useful player.
3: He got really close.
1: Just,
3: I think he was only like 10 short, I think, somewhere in that range. He wasn't far off from it.
1: Agree. And he was like splitting carries. Was it Ray Rice? Yeah, I'm thinking McGahee, Slippy Slappy Swami. Can't exactly remember. Thank you for the call, Jason in Ohio. If you talk about like just the most gifted running backs we've ever seen, I was talking about Bo Jackson earlier. Ricky Williams is at that combine, guys. All thigh.

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1: He was sensational. Played 4 years, too. And then he had to get ruined because Mike Ditka traded an entire draft for him. Completely screwed him over and that franchise, but not really here, not really there. But that's a good one, too. Do you have a favorite tonight? Peyton Lodge, comeback. Ted Williams, comeback. Story for you?
2: Well, a lot of people mentioned Ted Williams tonight, but rightfully so, too. I mean, Ted was amazing. But let's not forget about Joe DiMaggio. Guys, the Yankee Clipper, of course. He left baseball to also go fight in the military when he came back in 1946. He made 6 straight All-Star teams, won 4 World Series, and married Marilyn Monroe. I mean, how do you beat that? That's a great comeback.
1: Ladies and gentlemen, that's why his dad hosted the TV show Blind Date. Peyton Lodge, that's a great point. You know, lost in the marvel of what Ted Williams did. And I think part of it is the type of service Ted Williams had compared. I'm not certain what Joe DiMaggio's service was. I remember in the Ken Burns documentary, a lot of Joe DiMaggio's service was like supporting troops, morale, going places, playing baseball. And I don't know if he served. I don't want to take anything away or whatnot. Maybe he did. I know he did. I know he did, but I'm not sure. I don't think he flew. I don't think he went on combat missions, and I know Ted Williams did. But anyway, that's a really good one because we've been talking Ted Williams all morning, all night. Greatest sports comebacks ever. He misses 3.5 years to the war and comes back and does what he does. But Joe D, he's right there too. And he got the girl, man. I mean, for however long he had the girl, but he got the girl. Well, I don't know how you could even compare anyone now to Marilyn Monroe then. Because now you got a lot of them, man. I don't think there's just the one. Beyonce? Anyway, that's for next week. Craziest comebacks. Where's Aaron Donald? I don't think it's that crazy. I think Aaron Donald's going to be Aaron Donald. I think Aaron Donald's going to be an all-pro caliber player. And I think the Rams, rightfully so, are favored to win the Super Bowl. The thing is, man, I still can't get... is it just me? Like, why did the NFL wait until Week 16 to put the Rams and the Seahawks together? They play Week 16 and Week 18. Why? Dude, like 3/4 of the Week 18 games, maybe half, I should say, like, don't even count anyway. Somebody's got a bid locked up. Somebody can't go. There's injuries. There's some random Talon Green will be starting for Cleveland that week. Like that type of stuff. Ah, yeah, they should have moved that sucker up. 310-840-4910. That's the number you're going to use to keep calling and calling and calling. It's Monday. It's week one of college football. Even though I just crapped on the Saturday schedule. One ranked game, week one, and that's on Sunday night, I think. Peyton Lodge running the board. Hey, Benny Boy Strober, well done tonight, man.
3: Thank you.
1: We know where you're going to stay. Turn it up. Catch you next time. We'll reset. Enjoy the rest of your morning. Johnny Ball Game.
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19: 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It's time to get your sports day started. It's time for the longest-running sports show in the state of Tennessee. Sports Talk with John Wilkerson and Vince Ferrara. 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

0: 2. It's time for Sports Talk. I'm John Wilkerson with Vince Ferrara, 601, actually. We welcome you to this last day of August and this first day of Tennessee's first game week. It's the Volunteers kicking things off against Furman on Saturday, and so many things to get to. It is currently 70 degrees. The humidity is 100%, and the high today, it's going to be in the low 90s. The heat index could be triple digits, and it's only going to get warmer this week. In terms of the forecast highs, mostly sunny skies through Wednesday, 93, 94, 95 are the forecast highs. 95 again on Thursday, that's where we see the first chance for rain in terms of the forecast as it stands right now. 94 again on Friday, 92 on game day, and then back into the upper 80s when we get to Sunday. So it is going to be a hot week of prep. Vince Ferrara, good morning. How are you as we make our way towards kickoff?
1: Yeah, it's a beautiful thing to have game week here. I am good. How are you, John?
0: Doing fine. Thank you. So many things to get to. So much news as we continue to, again, work towards kickoff for the primary portion of college football. But there was a good helping of it over the weekend, depending on how many games you wanted to see. You could probably see as many as you wanted to.
1: Yeah, whet the appetite a little bit. And, so we got high school, we checked that box, college football, that box is checked. The Tennessee season, that box to be checked this week. And then NFL is just around the corner, and then it is full on. So let's get to the walkthrough, tell you what we have planned for the show. You're going to hear from a bunch of different Tennessee players on the show today, a little bit of best of the rest of what we haven't shared with you with some players that talked during camp. And in doing that, be able to hit on a lot of different positions going into the start of the season. So you hear from Tennessee offensive lineman Sham Umaroff, who is kind of in a competition. Is it him at right guard with Perry at right tackle, or is it Jesse Perry at right guard with Ori Williams at right tackle? So we'll hear from Sham Umaroff coming up in a little bit less than 15 minutes. We'll talk about NFL cutdown day, the aftermath, who made rosters, who did not. Big weekend in week 2 of the high school football season. We'll take a look at that. Plus, in the 7 o'clock hour, we'll preview what week 1 looks like in the college football season with SEC and top 25 games. Hear from a number of different players, Ori Williams, Wendell Moore Jr., Javen Gordon. We'll have a UT football practice report from Riley Haltom. Plus, step to the plate at 8, trivia for a great prize presented by West End Tire kicks off our final hour of the show. You hear from some more players, Mark Campbell, Ethan Utley, Tyree King, and we'll have our Monday morning quarterback with Heath Schuler. Excited about that, to get that going for the football season, and always welcome you to be a part of the show as well at 865-656-9900. That is the text line. Always an easy way to be a part of the show. And then on all the socials, the show handle is the same. It's at Sports Talk on 991. Love to hear from you.
0: Yeah, so a number of things to talk about, number of things to get to. And for Tennessee, it will be standard game week, which means that we will hear from Tennessee coach Josh Heupel today, along with 3 players. Tomorrow, it'll be 2 coaches. We'll get to hear from Tennessee defensive coordinator Jim Knowles, along with Tennessee running backs coach Darrell Sims, with another handful of players. Then we get to Wednesday. Tennessee coach Josh Heupel will appear on the SEC coaches teleconference. And then when we get to Thursday, it'll be Coach Heupel again. It'll be the last appearance of the coach, as well as any Tennessee representative, prior to kickoff on the Mike Keith Show.
1: That's right. So this will be what the schedule looks like weekly. So getting back into that pattern, into that routine, but it all leads to Tennessee football on Saturday afternoon at Neyland Stadium. So can't wait to get it going. I know a lot of people are really excited. And just can't wait. There's a lot of curiosity, a lot of new with this football team. So it'll be fun to see what it looks like.
0: Yeah. And the Mike Keith Show makes its debut for the season this evening at 7 o'clock. And it is going to be a daily show. You'll have the option to wait for when it airs in your neck of the woods or right here. Or you can follow it on utsports.com or with the UT channel on YouTube. So there are a number of different ways to consume it, but you will be able to hear the season debut of the Mike Keith Show tonight at 7 o'clock. Of course, so much going on in regards to court. The conference says, the SEC says, it will comply with the Louisiana judge's ruling in terms of the temporary restraining order that will allow
2: pro players to suit up for college teams, but at the same time, the conference plans on defending its legal rights during the Thursday hearing, which is the plaintiff petition. It'll be interesting to see what happens Thursday in Louisiana.
1: Well, those two notes were kind of were reported separately. You know, there was the first news about them complying, and everyone's like, look at the SEC backing down. And then you get the second part of that saying that they're still going to defend themselves in court. So they are going to comply until they defend themselves and see what it looks like there. So good for them that they're still going to you know, stand their ground and try to defend themselves versus, hey, well, okay, well, LSU is one of our programs, so we'll let them do what they want to do because we tried. That is not the case. That was the narrative after the initial report was out.
2: Yeah, so the of course, the stance by the attorneys for the players are saying that the SEC is just an arm of the NCAA since it is a member of that and it wants to continue to enforce the NCAA rules. At the same time, what the SEC is arguing and will defend on Thursday is its rights as a voluntary association to fulfill its mission to its member institutions. So while there are broad-reaching designations that the NCAA probably could not win a case against in terms of the ability for these athletes to perhaps get a fifth year, it's easier for the SEC and the other conferences not named in this petition, which would be the Big Ten, the Big 12, and the ACC. They have a better chance at being able to set rules as they've tried to implement as individual conferences as opposed to broad-reaching members of the SEC, NCAA.
1: And I'm sorry, John, and this will only incentivize them to be able to take the route of trying to make their own rules. The way this is all played out, it seems like it's even more and more likely that they'll go in that direction once this thing gets settled.
2: Well, that remains to be seen, but this is obviously the next step. And so it's at this point in time, in terms of athletes that are part of this particular court proceeding, the only ones that are planning to join an SEC team are all headed to Baton Rouge.
1: Yeah, that was what people anticipated, and it certainly has played out that way. Gosh, just at the end of the desire to take in the story, it is still a factor. It is still a big story, but my goodness, this has been just exhausting for a lot of us, much less fans that are just kind of half into trying to figure out what's going on.
2: Yeah. So again, there'll be the next action will be on Thursday, and we'll see if there's anything that changes anything. But so much to talk about. What did you think in terms of North Carolina opening its season with a pretty sizable win against TCU?
1: Yeah. To me, I was more disappointed in TCU. I mean, they're talked about as maybe one of those second tier in the teams in the Big 12, and new quarterback who I didn't think looked bad at times, but Craig came in with a lot of accolades. And man, they just could not. Oh, they were running the ball successfully to the outside and they stopped running the ball to the outside. So I just didn't understand it from TCU standpoint, weren't good enough. And at least UNC looked competent at times. It didn't look like they were their biggest, their own worst enemy where TCU did. So they were a little bit stable. They're not, you know, a top tier ACC team, but did enough. Defense was, you know, was pretty decent. So really good looking tight end. So yeah, they did enough to get the win as the ACC could. I don't think with some of their their matchups early on where they're, you know, tested out of conference, did not want to lose that one to a Big 12 team.
2: No, did not, but sizable step forward for North Carolina. But boy, the Tar Heels have a very challenging schedule
1: right
2: for the month of September.
1: Yeah, that's another big part of it. The best of the league, they're going to run across for sure. So they needed that one to at least take some of the early pressure off. Not that I think Bill Belichick is paying any attention to that stuff.
2: Yeah, before Tennessee plays on Saturday, we'll see Missouri play on Thursday and Oklahoma kick off its season on Friday, as it is football time.
1: It is. Arkansas Pine Bluff for Missouri, Oklahoma with UTEP at home. There's games Thursday, Friday, Saturday, Sunday, and Monday in what's week one of the college football season. So a number of other teams got things going over the weekend. Besides that win in Ireland, Virginia was very impressive over NC State. The only ranked team to play was USC. They beat San Jose State, but nothing close to covering that in that game. Florida State also messed around with New Mexico State. They'll be in the Monday game against SMU. So there's just some interesting neutral site games for the SEC in week one, but looking forward to it. It's spread out like it typically is in this week, and just fun to get football on our TVs and in person to be able to talk about that, as opposed to, you know, a lot of the other stuff that has made this quite the long off season.
2: Yeah, and of course there was some news that we will talk about a little bit later this hour, and that is interesting to see exactly who landed where, or perhaps who has had their career redirected in the NFL.
1: Yeah, cut down day. I mean, there's 90 to 53. Think about that. 37 players times 32. How many players get released? Now, a number of them will get re-signed to practice squads, so they will get new opportunities. But there were just so many bizarre things that happened. Like Jacksonville released three quarterbacks and traded for Miami's quarterback. And of course that meant Joey Aguilar was one of those. So it looked like they had this plan to pick maybe three of the four that they had in camp. And then they cut three of them and then brought in Quinn Ewers from Miami. So Joey Aguilar, I would be stunned, because he was really good in all three of the preseason games. I would be stunned if they don't re-sign him to the practice squad. But Joey Aguilar, Hendon Hooker, Jalen Hyatt were among the notables of VFLs that were released. At last check, it was about 14, including a number of rookies. But we'll see how it plays out in terms of practice squad opportunities here early in the week.
2: And what about the season debut for Tennessee volleyball? Lady Vols number 22 in the country. They swept all three of their opponents, and their most recent victory came over Fairfield with a 3-0 win. But as they open the season against Colgate, just like we saw with soccer, a new attendance record, nearly 8,000 fans on hand for Tennessee's season opening win, a new attendance mark of 7,924.
1: Yeah, that's awesome. And I think they had the second highest mark in one of their other games. They might have been the Saturday game. So that's awesome. Great atmosphere, and really cool to see them get off to a great start in front of all the fans.
2: It is 6:16 on this Monday morning. Certainly hope that your morning is off to a great start. Make that 6:14, closing in on 6:15. We've got 3 hours of sports talk coming your way, so why don't we get more news, sports news, with Jace Vincent, and then up next, we turn our attention to Tennessee football, as we'll hear from a member of the Vols offensive front. 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
4: Week zero of the college football season officially kicked off over the weekend. North Carolina took a 15-10 win over TCU in Dublin, Ireland. Virginia picked up a big 34-8 win over NC State. Missouri transfer quarterback Bo Perbula went 9 of 11 for 155 yards passing, 2 touchdowns, and an additional 110 on the ground. Late night action, Memphis, a 27-21 win over UNLV, outscored the Rebels 20-7 in the second half. Week one begins Thursday night, Colorado at Georgia Tech. Tennessee's week two opponent there plays at 8 o'clock at home. Tennessee plays Furman at 3:30. That'll be on the SEC Network Plus. 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To cap things off, other games are on the Volunteer State. 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
5: 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Yes, I did take a look at Alcoa Highway. 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
15: Well, we have a beautiful start to the work week with a mix of sun and clouds remaining overall nice and dry really the next couple of days, but the heat and humidity really starting to build this week. As we head on into the afternoon, temperatures will climb into the upper 80s, lower 90s, but feel more like the upper 90s. In the WVLT First Alert Weather Center, I'm meteorologist Sydney Sullivan.
16: Hey, this is VFL Joshua Dobbs, and we're counting it down. It's just
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20: Yeah, Noah's definitely grown a lot. Working with Coach Abe and Coach Cochran throughout the summer, just making sure I know my assignment and working on footwork and technique, and obviously working with Dio, getting the body mass, like I feel really comfortable doing it this year. So I think it was the actual body mass, because like last year I knew what I was doing, but it was hard to get myself in position and be able to sustain that with how loud I was last year. So a lot of confidence, a lot more confidence than last year. So exactly. Now you got to be able to protect the quarterback with your life. So that's because like we could be having like a run play and it would check to a pass play, and you have to be able to protect the quarterback, so that's definitely a big deal. Yeah, no, it was definitely a lot different. It's like it's the mindset switch. That was the biggest thing for me, is just kind of go hunt contact and just being confident with how much weight you gain in your body size that you're able to fit in and go do that. So
2: that is Tennessee tight end Desaun Brame talking about blocking improvements that he has seen physically with all the hard work that's gone in from last season to this season. And yet another Vol that is singing the praises of Tennessee new strength and conditioning coach Derek Owings.
1: Yeah, to a man, they have all done that and they all look better from it. We'll see how much it translates, but that's a guy that needs to benefit from it. Sounds like he feels like it already has in practice. The entire time he met with the media, it was like 5, 6, 7 minutes, whatever it was. I didn't hear one single question about his pass catching. It was all about the blocking because he needs to be able to do both. Now, he was inconsistent with his hands in camp. That's an area he needs to clean up, but that's where his difference making skill, that's his initial path to the field, is the pass catching. But he'll be working, John, with the offensive line for sure, and having to hold his own in line.
2: Yeah, that he will. And of course, a number of folks are still wondering exactly who's going to line up where when it comes to the Vols front five.
1: Yeah, what are the options, and then when will they decide? Shamu Moroff is in that mix for the right guard position. He took some questions from the media. Here's a little bit of Tennessee offensive lineman Shamu Moroff. All right, I guess we don't have that just yet. So we will work on getting you that with Shamu Moroff. But, John, the one thing I was wondering is this something that they will be willing to do going into the year? It's firm in game one, so they will have a lot of different lineups. But will they be willing to go into the season and still rotate those five? So let's hear from Shamu Moroff talking to the media recently.
0: What have you thought about Faison Brandon since he's been on campus? What do we not see that you're impressed by?
21: You can't really see how fast this man is growing from the first day he was on campus to now. It really seems like a changed man. Like every day he's been coming in, learning. He's in before dang near everybody, and he's just asking as many questions as he can, whether I was around to see it or not. He's just trying to take in everything as much as he can.
22: What was your reaction to him not leaving campus to continue to practice in the offseason?
21: I love that. I mean, it really shows how much he's honed in to trying to be better for the team and for himself.
2: So comments from Tennessee offensive lineman Shamu Moroff when it comes to starting quarterback Faison Brandon. But without a doubt, plenty to hear from Moroff, who got in a number of solid reps, big part of the offensive line last year. And that's why it's come down perhaps to the wire, if not into the season, as you were talking about before the clip, as to exactly how long before everything is settled as to who starts or lines up where.
1: Yeah, typically Glenn Ellerbe wants to get his five and then roll with those five, but he may very well, if they are still unsettled, he may very well go into the season and have to rotate them. Maybe you find out a little bit more in the Furman game and give them some equal reps with Perry at right guard and Ori Williams at right tackle, and then also Shamu Moroff at right guard and Jesse Perry at right tackle. Then after the Furman game, see how they play. Maybe you settle in on a five for the Georgia Tech game. But I expected the right tackle spot to be Ori Williams, but they still want to motivate him clearly. And just didn't seem like they're ready to go with it. We'll find out. We'll also not get any sort of depth chart, so that used to be an indicator for us. We haven't been getting those for the last couple of years, so we'll have to wait to see how they line up against Furman. But Moroff has gotten better. You talk about the strength and conditioning program for Desaun Brame and with Derek Owings and the staff. That's another guy that really praised in his meeting with the media the strength and conditioning, how it's translated into the way he has practiced.
2: Boy, it's remarkable to see the differences, and this is going to be the proving ground, obviously, not necessarily Saturday against Furman, but you go to next Saturday against Georgia Tech. That's where it'll be the translation from all of the hard work that's gone in, the incredible gains numbers that we have seen released or promoted by the university as to the strength, the conditioning, and the ability, whether or not it is indeed a step up. When Mike Keith joined us for kind of a preseason look at all of this, That was one of the things he was most anxious to see, and that is, are the Vols indeed going to be a tougher, stronger team, as well as faster? Any aspect of the physical aspects of life on the gridiron be better in that regard compared to where they were last year?
1: Yeah, and the big thing was they didn't finish very well. And so will they be able to not only just be bigger, stronger, faster? And faster is another aspect of this team that I think will pay off for them, but you need to be able to sustain and have the stamina in the fourth quarter. It sounds like through practices, they feel like that is the case, but we'll see. That is one that we're not going to find out until we get into actual game action. And really, we're legitimately not going to find out against Furman, but maybe against Georgia Tech. You could get a test very early on what that looks like in terms of being able to go for four quarters and have that pay off for you with the strength and conditioning program.
2: Yeah. So, again, that's just still a number of things that have yet to be determined, and we'll get to answer not all questions, but a number of questions when we get to kickoff on Saturday.
1: When you play Furman, John, you can maybe sometimes, if it doesn't go like planned and like everyone expects, you may add questions if it doesn't go well. Or you can do everything. You can check all the boxes and look the way you're supposed to, but then those are still unanswered because of the level of opponent. So it will, at least you got to do your part and have an effective performance against Furman in game one, and everyone can leave happy and then get excited about week two.
2: Yeah. And as far as some of the numbers, things that folks will be watching, as you would expect, Tennessee a decided favorite against the Paladins.
1: 48.5 was the opening spread, and the point total was 66.5. So that doesn't leave a whole lot of points for Furman, John, to go from the point spread to the total in that one. You know, Furman scored 20 points against a Division II school. So how many points do you expect them to score against Tennessee? Now, granted, Tennessee is a new defense, things like that. They still have some players that, including their starting quarterback, guys that have been on the FBS level, but they're just not enough of them. They don't have the size, those kind of things. So, but yeah, it is, it's the size of spread that you would expect in the for an opening market against an FCS opponent. And John, there'll be a new sound system as well. That's part of a whole lot of the pilot fan experience enhancements that they have at Neyland Stadium.
2: Yeah, and that's what they've been working on to go from one year to the next. Danny White has tried to listen to what fans have requested. All the work and effort that they poured into, whether it be the Wi-Fi or the concessions, this would be the latest. And so that is going to be a new experience for some in terms of just the ability to stay up to date with all of it.
1: The Wi-Fi has been a multi-year thing. We have been talking to Danny White about that for quite a while, and taking steps each year. There's concession enhancements. There's even yellow line down and distance technology that'll be on the video boards as well. So fans will kind of be able to see what it looks like it is on regular television. We mentioned the traffic patterns last week, Champions Corner, with the work there. So there's just so many, things that they're continuing to work on in the phases of enhancing, Neyland Stadium for the fans.
2: It is 6:30 on this Monday morning. Certainly hope your day is off to a great start. We'll get a break. We've got more sports talk coming your way. We will take a look at how it went for BFLs in the NFL. That's next on 99.1 The Sports Animal.
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5: 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The overnight work is being ramped up. If you're in a slowdown for any reason on Middlebury Pike between Gallaherty Road and Francis Road, that'll begin to die down here in just a couple of minutes, wrapping up some overnight paving. 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

0: It is 6:38, 22 in front of 7 o'clock. It's Sports Talk. I'm John Wilkerson with Vince Ferrara.
1: So NFL cutdown day was yesterday by 6 p.m. for NFL teams to get down to their 53-man roster. They'll be able to add practice squad up to 16 players. So there'll be opportunities for some of these players that get released. But, you know, the first release, we started to see them trickle in before yesterday. Cedric Tillman among the VFLs by the Cleveland Browns. We knew about that one. And then over the weekend, there were a bunch more, including Hendon Hooker with the Tennessee Titans, Jalen McMurray of the Tennessee Titans, Joey Aguilar released by the Jacksonville Jaguars. On the surface, it sounds like this sounds a little surprising because he had an outstanding preseason, was good in all three of their games. And then you saw that Nick Mullins and Carter Bradley were getting released. And then you thought that's really good for Aguilar, even with them trading for Quinn Ewers from Miami. But they released Joey Aguilar also. I think there's a very high likelihood that he will get re-signed to their practice squad if he clears waivers. That's another thing that is there for these players. They could get claimed by other teams when they're released. And then an interesting thing, and John Sartori from WVLT first found this, I believe, that Joey Aguilar was listed on the CFL. The CFL has a list of players that they can claim, and he was listed on there as one of the players that that they're allowed to claim on their negotiation list. Each team gets to add 45 players that, if they become available, they have exclusive negotiating rights. And the Hamilton Tiger Cats of the CFL had him on their list. Now, there's a couple other VFLs that were also on negotiation list, Hendon Hooker with Toronto. So if they decide to go the CFL route, then there's a team that they would likely end up with. So there's a few more. Jalin Hyatt, his run with the New York Giants is over unless he's brought back to a practice squad. Also with the Jaguars, they released Jerome Carvin. Jackson Moore with the Los Angeles Rams, he was released. Bryson Eason with the 49ers. How about Super Bowl champ Velus Jones Jr., released by the Seattle Seahawks? Dominic Bailey, another rookie with the Houston Texans. Tyree West, another rookie with the Detroit Lions. And then McCallum Castles, who's bounced around a little bit. He was hurt. Unfortunately, that's happened to him a couple of times. And released by the Green Bay Packers. Matthew Butler released by Miami. So in all, there's 14 of them. Then a couple were added to the injured reserve list, and Omar Norman Lott with Kansas City, Cade Mays with Detroit, just officially added to the list. We knew that they were hurt. And then James Pierce Jr. was officially added to the suspended list. He is out 8 games. So the way that shakes out with the players that were released, that means a couple of guys that were a little bit on the bubble made their teams. How about Jabari Small, who has been around on practice squads but has not been able to make the active roster or be on active rosters very much? A little bit with the Cleveland Browns, but he was in a backup running back competition with Detroit. There were some games where he didn't get a ton of looks, but apparently he did well in camp, and he is on the 53 of the Detroit Lions, so good for Jabari Small. And then Elijah Simmons was one of the final 53 of the Tampa Bay Buccaneers. So that's the way it shook out. Those are all the ones who are unknown. We'll find out in terms of depth chart positioning. Joe Milton, I thought Joe Milton took a little bit of a step back in his third preseason game. He was a little bit more inconsistent. Sam Howell came in and led them on some scoring drives and was better, a little bit not quite the same level of performance that Milton had before. So Sam Howell, probably being a veteran, may have worked his way back to that two spot. We'll see. And who knows? Maybe the trade market is something that's there for a Joe Milton also. But yeah, those were the main moves in terms of the NFL. John, any of those releases surprised you at all with what happened? Because like with the Tennessee Titans with Hendon Hooker, they also released Will Levis. Mm-hmm. It's not like they decided one or the other. They released both of them, and be interesting to see. Levis, it sounds like he was ready to move on. So Hendon Hooker might be the better candidate in terms of a practice squad versus Levis.
0: Yeah, I kind of think that's the deal, and I am anxious, like you are, to see how many get to rejoin the team that they've been a part of and have been working with in the build-up to the season. I do think it's going to be a pretty healthy number, and I do think there's a very good chance for both Hooker and for Aguilar to be right there in the AFC South, potentially, in terms of Hooker with the Titans as well as Aguilar with the Jaguars. I think it was much better for those individuals, obviously, than the others in terms of the veteran quarterbacks that they were competing with when they, of course, had their paths redirected.
1: No doubt. Look at the rookies, John. I'm counting seven here. Joey Aguilar, Jalen McMurray, William Wright, Jackson Moy, Bryson Eason, Dominic Bailey, Tyree West. It's a big group of rookies. Now, a number of those were undrafted free agents or later round picks. I mean, Tyree West was for Detroit. So, but yeah, unfortunately that so many of them did not make the 53, but there are those opportunities. I'm with you, John. I do think a healthy number will get practice squad opportunities. So, we'll see how it shakes out. It's definitely a fluid situation. There was other X-Vols that were released as well, but those were the ones of note. And by the way, those other CFL negotiation rights were for that Dominic Bailey. He's on the negotiation list with Winnipeg in the CFL, and D Williams from with Edmonton. So I don't think they're going the CFL route just yet, but that's an option at least for them to be on that list.
0: Yeah, and it's good to have options, that's for sure. We'll get a break. We've got a lot to get to, and we'll recap what happened in terms of our high school coverage for week two. That's coming up next as we wrap up this first hour of the program. It's Sports Talk. It is 6:45, 15 in front of 7 o'clock. Temperatures right now around 70 degrees. It's going to be warmer today. Know that it could be heat index hitting triple digits, so it's around 70. It's pretty humid outside, so just be prepared. Let's get more sports with Jace Vincent as you listen to 99.1, the Sports Animal.
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3: Week zero, the college football season officially kicked off over the weekend, highlighted by North Carolina taking a 15-10 win over TCU, as well as Virginia destroying NC State 34-8. Week one coverage begins Thursday night with Colorado at Tennessee's week two opponent, Georgia Tech, at 8 o'clock. The Vols will be in action at 3:30 on SEC Network Plus, so ESPN Plus, streaming only there for that game against Furman. And then Clemson at LSU caps off the night at 7:30 on ABC. And then the New York Giants have announced that Odell Beckham Jr. has made the 53-man roster. On the flip side, Tennessee wide receiver Jalin Hyatt has been waived by the Giants. The Tennessee Titans also made some roster cuts, going down to their 53-man releases being quarterbacks Hendon Hooker and Will Levis. And the Los Angeles Rams have announced that Aaron Donald is making his return to the NFL, partnered with Myles Garrett alongside the defensive line. Donald is signing a one-year, $20 million deal to return to the Rams. For your Sports Animal Sports Minute, I'm Jace Vincent.
4: 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Report of a very bad wreck on Chapman Highway and Y Road. That is a very dangerous section of Chapman Highway. Matter of fact, most of Chapman Highway can be very dangerous if you don't pay close attention. Latest crash, Chapman Highway at Y Road, appears to be the biggest problem for the moment. 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
10: A beautiful Monday on tap with lots of sunshine, but that is coming with rising temperatures into the lower 90s, feeling more like 98 degrees. In the WVLT Fersler Weather Center, I'm meteorologist Sydney Sullivan.
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0: final segment of this first hour of Sports Talk. I'm John Wilkerson with Vince Ferrara.
1: So the Rivalry Friday game that we had delivered in terms of expectations, thought it'd be a fun game, a close game, and it was a back and forth battles. Halls jumped out early on Gibbs, and then Gibbs ran off 28 straight, and then Halls got close and then ended up being a one score game. So Gibbs gets to the finish line against Halls 34-27, both teams missing an extra point. But Halls again is going to have to work their way out of a early hole. They're now 0-2 on the year. Gibbs 2-0, and they get Alcoa this week. So that's their congrats for that. But John, Hardin Valley continues to play well. The game again on News Talk 98.7 was exciting for Joel, Chris, and Brian to call. And the Seymour continues to be off to a really good start. So just some interesting storylines. Some teams are just really looking dominant here early on.
0: Yeah, Hardin Valley getting the 35-14 win against Morristown East as they went on the road. They're 0-2. I mean, they're 2-0, but 2-0 on the road. Mm-hmm. And then they've outscored their opponents 84-14.
1: And only one of them is a defensive touchdown they allowed. So, yeah, the defense really playing well under Coach Wynn there. Got them going. So, and then this week, finally, we'll hear Catholic on a Friday night, John.
0: Yeah. After playing on Saturday, then on Thursday, now the Irish get to play on a Friday, and they get to make their first road trip as they will take on Lipscomb Academy. And Trent Dilfer has made his return to the Mustangs, and we'll see whether or not they have the same success when they did such a wonderful job attracting talent from the area. And we'll see if they're able to do the same as they try and get back on track.
1: Yeah, Coach Edwin Spillman there, and his younger brother Nate, that was a one-time Tennessee wide receiver. So, always talent, always like coaching staff with lots of NFL experience. But looking forward to this Friday night, and that means Brian and Chad will be back on the Rivalry Thursday game as well. So, looking forward to that.
0: Yeah, Central at West on Thursday.

0: Thursday. It'll be Lipscomb Academy playing host to Catholic. That'll be an 8 o'clock kick, so you'll be able to hear Prep Zone with the updates on both AM and FM until we get closer to kickoff. And then around 7:50 or so, we'll have a pregame conversation with the coach. And then it's the Irish and the Mustangs right around 8 o'clock as it's the first region game for Catholic. And then on our sister station, News Talk 98.7, as I mentioned, the Hawks get to play at home for the first time, and they'll be taking on Bradley Central.
1: Yeah, off to an 0-2 start. So, Bradley Central typically has really good teams. We'll see how that one plays out. But that will be really exciting with for the home fans to see their 2-0 Hawks.
0: 6:56, four in front of 7 o'clock, the first hour of Sports Talk in the books. Hope your Monday's off to a great start. We've got hour number two coming up as you listen to 99.1, the Sports Animal.
2: Okay, all of a sudden we got a problem. Report of a very bad wreck on Chapman Highway and Y Road. That is a very dangerous section of Chapman Highway. Matter of fact, most of Chapman Highway can be very dangerous if you don't pay close attention. Latest crash, Chapman Highway at Y Road, appears to be the biggest problem for the moment. 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
0: 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It's time to get your sports day started. It's time for the longest running sports show in the state of Tennessee. Sports Talk with John Wilkerson and Vince Ferrara. To be part of the show, call or text 865-656-9900. 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
1: Being able to put on weight the right way, like, you know, definitely playing in the SEC, being in this type of physical game, you know, just putting on the right pounds and being able to fit inside the blocks and hit downhill, that's been a very big key for me coming into college and then just leading up to now.
2: How comfortable are you with the route tree, like splitting out and being able to do some stuff on the perimeter?
1: No, I'm very comfortable in high school. I play slot, play out wide, so being able to get out wide, run routes, like that's something I'm very comfortable with.
2: What have you seen from your offensive line in camp so far?
1: Physical leaders. You know, just being able to just uplift our team when everything isn't where it's supposed to be. Like, whoa. The first group, they actually do a very good job. Like, it actually, any of them, like, they all leaders in their own ways, but the O-line's always there and speaking up.
2: What's your top-end speed?
1: Before fall camp, I hit 21.9, and then just last week with the 99 run, I hit 21.7.
23: That is Tennessee running back Dwan Morris talking about speed, talking about the offensive line, and more as the season is upon us. It's Monday. It's game week for Tennessee as the Volunteers this Saturday will start the campaign with a contest against Furman. It's Sports Talk, hour number two. I'm John Wilkerson with Vince Ferrara. It's 7:06, almost 7:07, 70 degrees, the humidity 100%. It is going to be warmer today than it was yesterday. 93 is the forecast high under mostly sunny skies, which means that heat index could be close to triple digits, so be prepared. But without a doubt, a lot of excitement, Vince, since it will be time to go to Neyland Stadium on Saturday.
24: Yeah, you want to see the team, obviously, no matter what the circumstances, but with so much that's different and new with this team, and then, of course, the fans' choice of a quarterback with five-star Faison Brandon and the new defense with Jim Knowles. There's, you know, a great slate of home games this year, so you don't have many of the games that aren't high on the entertainment value. So it's the first game, so it will be exciting one way or the other. But and Dwan Morris talking about speed, he was one that brought in speed initially and then gotten even better with the strength and conditioning program. I'm curious to see how much that shows out in the game is Tennessee's team speed on Saturday.
23: We've got 2 hours of the program remaining, a lot to get to before we hand it off to Eric Ainge and Brian Rice. So why don't we set the stage for what's to come?
24: Yeah, we'll set the stage for this weekend. The entire week one college football schedule in terms of SEC and top 25. We'll let you know some of the top games and storylines for this weekend, in addition to obviously Tennessee and Furman that we'll continue to talk about. We'll let you hear from a number of Tennessee players, Ori Williams, Wendell Moy Jr., and Javon Gordon, some key offensive players before the hour is up, plus Riley Halton with the UT football practice report. Final hour of the show kicks off with Step to the Plate Today, trivia for a great prize presented by our friends at West End Tire. You'll hear from a few more Tennessee players and Amari Campbell, Ethan Utley, Tyreek King. Just some brief couple of comments from each. And then as game week's starting today, and with interviews with Coach Heupel and some players, and much more. If you want to be a part of the show, hit us up at 865-656-9900, 865-656-9900 on the text line or on any of the socials. Same handle at Sports Talk on 991.
23: So just like last week with the mock game week, it is Coach Heupel who will meet the media today. 12:15 is the scheduled start for his press conference. There'll also be a handful of players that'll be made available. And then when we get tomorrow, we'll hear from two Tennessee assistant coaches, and that would be defensive coordinator Jim Knowles, as well as running backs coach Darrell Sims, along with more Tennessee players. And then Wednesday, Coach Heupel appears on the SEC coaches teleconference. And then the last appearance for Coach will be on Thursday with the Mike Keith Show. And oh, by the way, the Mike Keith Show is 5 days a week starting today, and you'll be able to hear it tonight right here on The Sports Animal at 7 o'clock.
24: Yeah, looking forward to that, and lots of great content that Mike will bring, with access to great interviews like Coach Heupel and much more throughout the week.
3: Yeah, so so much going on, and with the Southeastern Conference, there's so much swirling about in regards to court cases hither and yon, but getting back to what's going on in Louisiana, the conference has said it will comply with the Louisiana judge's ruling, but will defend its legal rights during Thursday with the hearing of the plaintiff petition. That's when the SEC is going to make clear what it feels are its abilities to work independently in regards to how it governs its conference and its membership compared to perhaps some broader issues that the NCAA does not have the opportunity to say yes or no to.
24: So the right path, in your opinion, right, John, for the SEC? Yeah.
3: Well, I mean, they really can't do anything else, but they do have the opportunity. The judge had said that if indeed there are reasons for them not to recognize the temporary restraining order, then they should argue those in court. And that's exactly what the SEC will do, mm-hmm. as well as how the ruling goes on Thursday. The SEC has also said, well, depending on what is said, then it will adjust accordingly, as well as make its future plans. This could be something that starts in a state court and winds up in a federal court when all is said and done. But this is just the next step along the way.
24: Changes daily. I mean, then when that story came out that they were going to comply, the narrative quickly went rampant that, oh, look at the SEC backing down.
3: And yeah, Lane Kiffin's just going to get his way.
24: Right. So then we see the follow-up report on that the SEC is going to go to court and defend themselves this week. So, it changes constantly. I know John Pennington had a segment about what had happened prior to the SEC complying, and then he had to adjust that on the fly when word came out of the first part of that, and then there's the second part of that. So I think a lot of people are ready for football as opposed to this stuff, but it does apply to some of these teams. I mean, how crazy is it for LSU? Like, we don't know what their roster is going to look like, and they play this weekend.
3: They could add up to 3 players when all is said and done, and it comes down to also whether or not any of these players get picked up by another NFL team.
24: Right.
3: And so I know that the league itself is not happy with this walking, you know, straddling the fence line, and, you know, trying to walk on both sides of the fence. And I also think it is lousy. I mean, it's the exact reason why the NCAA did not extend it to this class, the last year's group of seniors, is because there was so much hay in the barn. The signing class was already in place for this upcoming season. And we've seen it before. I mean, granted, different time, different place. We are much more of a litigious society today, meaning that if you have the opportunity to take someone to court, you almost always seemingly do, or at least people, when they feel that they've got a gripe, they bring a lawsuit. It used to be freshmen couldn't play years and years and years ago, and then all of a sudden freshmen could play. Could you imagine what it would be like if back then the mindset was what's there today? There'd be people that say, what about my first year of eligibility?
24: Right.
3: But it was just the standard. You did not play as a freshman. Pete Maravich played 3 seasons of college basketball and graduated, I mean, or moved on after as a senior, but it was a sophomore, junior, and senior season. That was it. That was just the standard. We've seen it before. Not saying it was right. I'm just saying there have been rule changes before that weren't Unfortunately, applied evenly to all classes. I just think the 5 for 5 is the right move, and there are a handful of athletes. Once we get past this year, I do think it will be 5 for 5 and we're done with the rest.
24: Yeah, I agree. And I think where the NCAA is taking criticism is the timing of when they did it. They either should have done it beforehand or after the season, to where this wasn't in the middle, to where there's that unknown and that ability for, or opening the door for someone to challenge.
3: Well, it was supposed to be part of the House settlement.
24: Right.
3: I mean, that was when 5 for 5 was supposed to go into place. I mean, that's why Zakai Ziegler thought he had an opportunity to get an additional year of eligibility. But obviously, there were other things, other lawsuits that the NCAA has had to take to battle in courts. So it certainly didn't go as planned. But I do understand why they didn't give this specific class, because you already had signing classes in place.
24: Right.
3: And there are going to be perhaps as many as 3 LSU Tigers that might have been starters and or higher on the depth chart, they're just going to get elbowed out if indeed this goes as expected.
24: Yeah, it's, and a lot of coaches are speaking out about how insane this is, that the season starting or about to start for a lot of teams, and nobody knows what the roster and eligibility rules are. It just doesn't make a whole lot of sense.
3: It is bananas, that is for sure. It was certainly a great start to the season for Tennessee volleyball as the Lady Vols swept all three of their opponents to start 3-0. The number 22 team in the country also saw nearly 8,000 fans on hand for the opener against Colgate. And Vince, they had another outstanding crowd as they essentially set attendance marks 1 and 2 or so for the program's history.
24: Yeah, pretty special. There's a lot of excitement, and love to see so many of the programs having success and drawing really well on campus right now.
3: So it is week one of college football. It's the first week that there are SEC teams in action, and we'll take a look at what's going on Thursday, Friday, and around the conference Saturday and even into Sunday in terms of SEC schools. That's coming up next. Time now for more sports with Jace Vincent as you listen to 99.1, the Sports Animal.
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4: Week zero of the college football season officially kicked off over the weekend, highlighted by North Carolina picking up a 15-10 win over TCU, and then also Virginia going absolutely to town on NC State 38-6. Week one action continues this weekend, starting on Thursday, where Tennessee's week two opponent, Georgia Tech, takes on Colorado at 8 o'clock, and then also Tennessee will kick off at 3:30 on the SEC Network Plus. So ESPN Plus streaming only for those out there. And then followed up on Saturday night, also highlighted Clemson at LSU at 7:30 on ABC. Rolls on the four-day weekend as well. Ole Miss and Louisville play on Sunday night in Nashville. Some roster moves for the Tennessee Titans, highlighted cutting down their roster. Will Levis and Hendon Hooker both released, and then Jalen Hyatt also waived as Odell Beckham Jr. has made the 53-man for the New York Giants. For your Sports Animal Sports Minute, I'm Jace Vincent.
5: Well, you know the drill. We're into the 7 o'clock hour, and now the slowdowns begin around after-school zones, in and out of the Sevier County, Blount County, and Loudoun County. A couple of extra minutes. Gets very heavy from Halls all the way down to Broadway, Fountain City. Work continues westbound Edgemore Road at Melton Lake. 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
15: Well, we're kicking off the work week with a lot of sunshine, so you will see a few extra clouds drift in towards the end of the day, but still looking nice and dry. Now, this is coming with quite the warm-up. Our temperature is continuing to climb into the upper 80s, low 90s, but feeling more like the upper 90s to right near 100 degrees. In the WVLT First Alert Weather Center, I'm meteorologist Sydney Sullivan.
16: 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We're counting it down. It's just
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0: 7:23 on this Monday morning. Sun continues to climb. Pretty start to the day, but it is a little sticky out there. Temperatures around 70, humidity around 100%. It is going to be hot today, so be prepared. That heat index could approach 100. Hopefully nothing gets in your way, but it is going to be just a whole lot of excitement and enthusiasm because when we get to Thursday, that'll be the first SEC team in action, and it'll be a four-day weekend of college football for the conference.
1: Yeah, can't beat it. And certainly there's some mismatches on the schedule. There's no doubt about it, including Missouri, who is, you know, 25 in the polls. So they're playing Arkansas Pine Bluff, on Thursday night, as you've heard. And then on Friday, it's Oklahoma, number 10 team or number 9 in the coaches poll, 10 in the AP, hosting UTEP. And then Saturday we get your full slate. Alabama host East Carolina, South Carolina host Kent State, Kentucky hosting Youngstown State, Georgia host Tennessee State, Texas hosting Texas State. Of course, Tennessee and Furman, 3:30 kick at Neyland Stadium. At the same time, one of the more interesting SEC tilts of the weekend, Baylor and Auburn, that at the Aflac kickoff in Atlanta. Arkansas will host North Alabama, Texas A&M hosting Missouri State, Vanderbilt hosts Austin Peay, Clemson at number 11 LSU. I wonder if there'll be a little bit of attention on that bad boy. And then Louisiana Monroe at Mississippi State, Florida Atlantic at Florida, and then a Sunday game, John. Interesting, the Liberty Mutual Music City kickoff. This is, I believe, the only top 25 matchup of the opening weekend, with number 24 Louisville, who's a really good team, or excellent running back in Isaac Brown, taking on Ole Miss, number 9/10 Ole Miss. That'll be fun in Nashville.
0: Yeah, sure should be. And with that, you've got what was a team that had just so much swirling about as Lane Kiffin left ahead of the college football playoff appearance last year. They win a couple of games, and so we'll see if they can pick up where that us against the world mentality left off.
1: Yeah, I John, I don't know about you, but my thought on LSU was so much of this stuff swirling around them and everything that's transpired. I thought that it would come together for them prior to this madness. I'm a little worried about the craziness impacting them, or maybe it's karma or whatever the case may be, kind of biting them, and maybe them having some issues by trying to force these players in.
0: Talking about LSU,
1: yeah.
0: Because what you're doing is you're just taking guys. I mean, perhaps they're familiar with some people because there were a handful of players that left Oxford and joined Lane Kiffin and some of the former Rebels assistants in Baton Rouge, but that doesn't mean it's the whole team. I mean, right. You've also got about half the roster that came to LSU as things changed from last year to this year. So, chemistry might have already been a fair enough question to begin with, and now you've got the guys that have been working since the off-season practices, things like that, that now you've got a handful of guys that might just be thrown into the mix. And while Lane Kiffin tried to tell his team, we're always trying to get better, so if we bring in people, don't take it personally, we're just trying to win. And at the same time, it's like, well, where do I stand if all of a sudden I've been working all of this time to perhaps be a starter who gets edged out, or somebody who gets knocked lower down the depth chart, because it's not a guarantee that every former NFL player would start immediately for LSU. For instance, you've highlighted that tight end. They've got an awfully good one already.
1: Yep. And trade is green. So Wright may not start, but maybe it takes reps away. What does it do to their number two tight end? What does it do to, you know, players down the line that just get bumped? Because I don't know where they're at on their 105. Maybe they had some spots available to where no one loses their spot on the team. But if they were at their max, somebody's got to go, and that sucks. So it impacts in a trickle down so many different players. And by the way, in one poll, that's the LSU Clemson game is not a top 25 matchup. In the coaches poll, Clemson is in there at 23. So okay, that LSU Clemson game would be a top 25 in the coaches, but in the AP, it's just Ole Miss and Ole Miss and Louisville.
0: And as ESPN puts its schedules together, the numbers you see until we get to the college football playoff rankings, it is the AP that they use in terms of setting these are the top 25 matchups. So, yeah, there are two top 25 matchups, each featuring SEC schools, and so that's a fair distinction. But I do think, you know, for instance, there is a player that was on an NFL roster for a cup of coffee and is back at Texas.
1: Right.
0: That's not the same to me in regards not to his ability to play, but what could be ruffled feathers.
1: Right.
0: Because he was a part of the program. He left Texas and he's back in Austin. So that's, I think, very different compared to guys that probably are familiar with some members of the program. But I just think this could be something that takes a little while for the choppy waters to smooth out.
1: Yeah, I agree with you. What's the health of Sam Levitt? I mean, there's so many on-the-field things that get bumped out of the equation. How do all those pieces mix together? Like you mentioned, there's still a lot of new on the team, new coaching staff, all of that. What's Clemson like? A lot of people are not giving Clemson a whole lot of love this year. Maybe they don't deserve it. Maybe, but Dabo is gonna want nothing more than to stick it to a former Ole Miss coach in Lane Kiffin. But just fascinating the drama that will come with that one.
0: Yeah, and again with the fact that the SEC is going to essentially have its day in court on Thursday when it gets to say here's why we feel we have the right to oversee and adjudicate this situation with our 16 members. Depending on what happens from there. Who knows what it'll be like in that 48 hours or so leading up to kickoff?
1: It is craziness. I mean, it's a completely different story, but remember how things changed in the World Cup for the USA with FIFA's ruling late. You thought one thing and then whoops. Yeah, he's back. Maybe they take these players away and they don't get to play. Who knows?
0: Yeah. So those guys had the opportunity to practice and you figure they're in pretty good shape since they came from NFL camps.
1: Right.
0: But for instance, the tight end, right? He was supposedly dealing with a medical thing. So I wonder, was that an NFL thing or is that a roster in terms of how you wind up exiting the Browns, or is it an honest to goodness problem that might keep you from suiting up?
1: Yeah, it could be the mental. Like, I want to go back to college. My head is hurting because I want to go back to college.
0: Yes, could be it exactly. 7:30. Again, hope your Monday's off to a great start and Sports Talk rolls on 99.1 The Sports Animal.
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3: 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I think it's going to be a little bit north of that, north of the area down around Rogers Road on Chapman Highway. Those of you in through downtown, especially 75 to 75-40, now beginning to ride the brakes. 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

0: 7:37, 23 in front of 8 o'clock. It's Sports Talk on this Monday morning. I'm John Wilkerson with Vince Ferrara.
1: Want to let you hear from some players that spoke at practice, had some interesting things to say, hadn't had a chance to bring it to you as we're obviously past camp and in the game week starting this morning for Tennessee football and this week for the Furman opener on Saturday. So we'll let you hear from a few players here. Let's start on the offensive side of the ball. Here is offensive lineman Ori Williams talking about his opportunity and his development.
2: What are some of the biggest coaching points that you kind of get regularly and get emphasized about your game?
3: Yeah, just hands, you know, just being in a good body position. I definitely say there's urgency. You control what you control, you know what I mean? So I just try to go out there, put the best tape on film, you know, and hopefully at the end of camp I got that job, you know what I mean? I want to say it was definitely during the summer. Spring practice, I'm honest with myself. It was kind of rough. You know, that spring was kind of rough for me. Being in a new offense, I would say. But during the summer, I feel like I put in a lot of work. And it's showing in camp. Learning the plays, learning the new scheme. You know, they do things differently here on Rocky Top. So just learning that was the challenging part.
4: Were you able to lean on any teammates during that time when you were making that transition?
3: Yeah, I was. Jesse Perry, he was a good help. And Samuel Pendleton, they were very good helping me. And, you know, just the coaches we got, Coach Labs, Coach KP, Todd, they were helping me as well.
4: What is something new to you here in this fall camp that you think has made you better at your position?
3: That's a good question. Dang. I would say just getting more reps, you know what I mean? Because where I came from, I wasn't the starter. I wasn't the first guy. So just being here, getting more reps, getting to actually feel the game and the speed and the tempo, I feel like it's made it.
4: Have you always had this big personality?
3: Some could say. You know what I mean? I don't walk around with a mirror in my face every day, so I don't know. But, you know, my mom always just taught me just, you know, be a happy person. That's just it. Good things will come.
0: And so that is Tennessee offensive lineman Ori Williams.
1: Yeah, and he continues to have a great relationship with Davis Sanders Jr. and saying, I'm coming for your spot at left tackle. That's probably not going to happen. He's got to worry about right tackle. And one of the guys he's got the benefit of working with on the offensive line is Wendell Moore Jr., who is really experienced. Here's Wendell Moore Jr. talking about his offensive lineman and then that nickname of WoWo.
5: Where did WoWo come from? Why does everybody call you that?
6: So I'm named after my father, and one of my cousins couldn't pronounce Wendell, so they called my dad Uncle WoWo. And when I was born, you know, I'm a junior, so it kind of just stuck the second I was born. So that's where WoWo came from.
5: So have you had that your whole life?
6: I've had that since I was born. So, you know, I'm just used to it. You know, it's basically my first name, but, you know, I'm named after my dad, so I love that too.
7: So WoWo, when's the last time that you took any practice snaps at center? I think you said you did a little bit of Arizona in practice, but have you done that cross training at all?
6: You know, I've just been practicing after practice, playing center and some walkthrough stuff, but nothing too serious right now. We need our centers right now to take all the reps and, you know, be prepared for this upcoming season.
7: Yeah, I know you're confident in those guys, but in a pinch, if something happened, how comfortable would you be to kind of know what that position does and sliding in there if you needed to?
6: Oh, I'm very confident. I've been practicing center all offseason, especially with what happened last year. I think a big part of my game that needed to be helped was the mental side of it. So I've been practicing center, trying to make IDs, and you know, just being ready for the guys if anything happens.
7: How different is David Sanders Jr. now in year two? And obviously he's on the left side as opposed to last year as a freshman.
6: Physically, he came in prepared, but the biggest difference is the mental side of the game. You know, he's been taking a lot more notes, being a lot more studious inside the film room, asking a lot more questions, and just being comfortable, you know, talking to us about questions he has and, you know, what he thinks about plays. And, you know, if he needs help, we're always there for him.
7: Coach Ellerby was talking about Donovan Haslam and how violent he is. What's he brought to the room? He says he's someone that a lot of you guys really cheer for.
6: Yeah, Donovan, you know, big personality guy too. Just big and physical. He shows his strengths not only in the weight room but on the field. And, you know, that was a big thing for our room to be more physical.
0: So comments from veteran offensive lineman Wendell Moy Jr.
1: Yeah, I think Haslam is behind Shamu Maroff in trying to earn a guard spot. And maybe after that, it would be Haslam that would come into games. But I love the fact that he has worked at center, not only to try to know exactly what all the line calls are from that standpoint, even if he's not the center, but also because in the NFL, that's where he projects by many. So he is preparing himself to where it's not a first time thing if NFL teams want to work him out at center. So another guy that will be important on the offense that Ori Williams and Wendell Moore Jr. will be blocking for is Javon Gordon. Here's Gordon talking about pass pro and his development in that running back room.
7: How do you feel like you're doing in pass pro right now?
8: I've definitely improved from last season. Always room for improvement. I feel like the biggest thing is just since I'm short-armed, getting my hands out early and striking the defender fast before they can long-arm me.
7: How tough is it going up against Coach Knowles' defense with all the different looks and everything that they're giving you, knowing who you're supposed to block?
8: Coach Knowles' defense is definitely one of the best in the country, if not the best in the country. Being able to go out and practice against every day, I say it's a great asset to the offense. And being able to see looks that we might see this fall and just being prepared for it.
9: Yeah, I feel like me and D-Bish are kind of similar, especially as build-wise, but of course, everybody got that one unique thing about them that stands out apart from someone else. I'm way more confident. I feel more confident in the scheme. I know myself more, so like I can trust myself more.
7: What was the playoff experience like?
9: It was kind of crazy. It was cool for me. My first year going to the playoffs, played Ole Miss twice. The playoff experience was crazy. It was just amazing.
10: What have you learned from Deshaun these 8 months you've been around him?
9: How to carry myself. Being humbled by everything you do, just actions speak louder than words. And through Deshaun, you're going to see it through him, no matter what he do, on and off the field. Being a student of the game, getting in the film room, watching film, taking notes, everything. Like, I'm beside him watching, trying to comprehend the best I can from him.
10: When you were evaluating the different offenses that you were being recruited by in the portal, why did you feel so comfortable with how you fit into Tennessee's offense?
9: The blocking schemes, how they run stuff, the play calling, open field runs, as you can see Bish had last year, and just being able to get on a free hat all the time and being able to get the back out in space and let him do what he can do when he get the ball just stood out to me.
0: So comments from Tennessee newcomer, and he has impressed from the jump, Javon Gordon.
1: Yeah, I remember spring ball, first practice, we're in the indoor, and I was like, whoa, who's that guy? I think his number was different in the spring. I don't remember what it was, but you had to look at it like, okay, he had burst, he had twitch, and just looked impressive, and then continued to have a really good spring. And John, the development of Gordon and Morris makes this a deeper room than people maybe thought it would be, where it was Bishop and then kind of unknowns after that. I think fans feel, and a lot of people feel, much better about that room now.
0: Oh, I think so. I think you go from, all right, well, who's going to help shoulder the load, meaning one guy. Mm-hmm. I think Darrell Sims, and we get to hear from him tomorrow. I think he likes the four guys that he's got, and I think all could have a role, whether you're talking about how Tennessee attacks the ground game when it has the football, or even being deciding factors on special teams.
1: And they always make a point to mention Justin Baker. And the Furman game may give Baker some good opportunities to kind of show what he can do. What will fans be take their excitement level to if he's like busting out big runs against Furman with a lot of playing time? And if you're Gordon and you're following Deshaun Bishop, that's the smart thing to do. Like taking notes, I mean, Bishop is the note king, as Coach Sims and others have told us.
0: It's 7:45. It's 15 in front of 8 o'clock. We've got more sports coming your way with Jace Vincent. We wrap up this second hour of the show with a practice report with Riley Haltom, and it's all coming your way on 99.1 The Sports Animal.
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12: Week 0 of the college football season kicked off over the weekend. North Carolina took a 15-10 win over TCU in Dublin, Ireland. Virginia, a 34-8 win over NC State. Missouri transfer quarterback Bo Prabula, 9 of 11 for 155 yards passing, 2 touchdowns, and an additional 110 on the ground. Memphis, 27-21 over UNLV, outscored the Rebels 20-7 in the second half to pick up the win on the road in Las Vegas. Week 1 begins Thursday night with Tennessee's Week 2 opponent in Georgia Tech hosting Colorado at 8 o'clock. Tennessee kicks off at 3:30 on SEC Network Plus, so streaming only there. And then on Saturday night, finishing out the night, 7:30, LSU hosts Clemson. And then Sunday, you'll have in Nashville, Ole Miss and Louisville should be a good game. And then the New York Giants, they have announced that Odell Beckham Jr. made the 53-man. On the other flip side, Jalin Hyatt has been waived. As well, in the Tennessee Titans, Hendon Hooker and Will Levis both waived as well. So for your Sports Animal Sports Minute, I'm Jace Vincent.
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16: Starting out with the most serious wreck of the morning on Chapman Highway, close to Y Drive. You're going to have some slow going near Y Drive all the way up toward Rogers Road. Now we're lined up around school zones, coming inbound all interstate lanes to downtown. Most of that, no surprise, this time of the morning. 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
21: 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Yeah, that's not just a long day, man. 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
6: A beautiful Monday on tap with lots of sunshine, but that is coming with rising temperatures into the lower 90s, feeling more like 98 degrees. In the WVLT Fersler Weather Center, I'm meteorologist Sydney Sullivan.
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8: Final segment to hour number two of Sports Talk with Vince Ferrara. I'm John Wilkerson. We head to the Stanley Fencing and Gates hotline as it's time for a Tennessee football practice report brought to you by Collectibles and More, as we get to say good morning to Riley Haltom. Riley, how are you?
9: Doing well this morning, guys. Hope it's the same for you.
8: Yes, sir. So coming off the weekend where you got just a taste of college football, how excited are you for game week? And tell me, in what you've been able to discern following this team through camp, what do you think are some of the bigger questions that need to be answered either before we get to game day against Furman or when Tennessee tees off against the Paladins?
9: Oh, yeah. First of all, so excited that we're finally here. Got to watch some real meaningful college football on Saturday, so made my whole weekend a little bit better. So excited that we're finally here, and this time next week we'll be talking about the Volunteers actually doing something on a football field. Very excited about that. But there are still a lot of questions about this Volunteers football team that as we kind of approach game one and kickoff for the season. So many little things that we just don't really have a whole lot of information on. First of all, a couple of the position battles, particularly on the offensive side of the football, I feel like there's a little bit more clarity, at least for the starters on the defensive side of the football, partially because there's not as much depth there. But on the offensive side of the football, wide receiver three, obviously, that's one that we've been kind of monitoring throughout the entirety of camp. We still don't really know who the front runner there is. Obviously, I think Tennessee is going to use all three of them plenty in this game against Furman. I think we'll see a good amount from each of them. And this kind of goes for each of the position battles that I'm going to talk about. But this is one more week for you to kind of figure it out before you get to your first real test against Georgia Tech next week. So wide receiver three, is it going to be Travis Smith Jr.? Is it going to be Rodarius Jackson? Is it going to be T.K. Keys? I'm going to say T.K. Keys is probably a step behind the other two right now, just still a little bit too young, still making some of the freshman mistakes that you don't want somebody to make in real game time. So I do think it's between Rodarius Jackson and Travis Smith Jr. And this Saturday against Furman is really – their last tryout for who's going to win that spot. Offensive line is the other big one. We felt pretty confident that it was going to be Ori Williams going into the season. And then in scrimmage number two, they kind of throw a wrench in there and end up starting Shammy Marov and Jesse Perry on the right side as opposed to Jesse Perry and Ori Williams. So what does that end up looking like for Tennessee? I'm not sure at this point. That threw a whole lot of confusion into that position battle. Maybe that was just them, you know, trying it out and seeing if they like it more, in which case supposedly the defensive line at the very least had a better day last Saturday. So I don't know if that's what you want going into.

0: ends the season. So it'll be interesting to see who ends up actually making the start on the offensive line on Saturday, and how long that arrangement lasts before they try out the other combinations that they have on the offensive line.
1: So Riley,
0: last one I want to mention: running back number two behind DeJuan Morris, or behind DeShawn Bishop. Is it DeJuan Morris? Is it Javon Gordon? What's the split like there for those guys?
1: So Riley, real quick, what are a couple things you're confident in with this team?
0: Yeah, well, kind of sticking with the running backs there, they're going to run the ball extremely well, and DeShawn Bishop is going to be at the head of that. He is going to be one of the guys that gets national attention for the way that Tennessee is able to run the football this season. I feel very confident that that's going to be a very key part of their game. On top of that, if you can stay healthy, I think your secondary is one of the best in the country, even after the injury to Idris Farouk. Dejon Lane is no slouch either. So I think they were going to be three deep at safety the whole time. Now you're a little bit that depth is a little bit depleted. So if you can stay healthy, that secondary is going to be pretty monstrous for Tennessee this season.
2: Who makes your reports possible, Riley?
0: Yeah, that'd be our friends over at Collectibles and More. 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
2: Riley, we sure do appreciate it. Good luck with everything you have going on today, and we'll talk tomorrow.
0: Absolutely, gentlemen. Hey, hypo today, so maybe get an answer to some of these questions. Hopefully. Don't expect it, though.
2: That's right. Wouldn't hold your breath. But appreciate it. That's Riley Haltom. We've got hour number three of Sports Talk coming up. We step to the plate at 8 next on 99.1 The Sports Animal.
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4: Well, wrapping up the 7 o'clock hour, heading into the 8 o'clock hour, most of you are running through slowdowns around school zones, interstate downtown. They've got a bad wreck. They're still clearing a rollover wreck on Chapman Highway near Y Drive. Work continues on Edgemore Road at Melton Lake and slowdowns at Pella City Parkway Interstate. 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Kadunza, K-A-D-U-N-Z-A. I'm Pete Michaels.
5: 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Two Jay Graham touchdown runs and a Joey Kent TD catch stake UT to a 21-0 lead in the first. 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
8: 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It's time to get your sports day started. 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
22: It's 8:06. Hour number three of Sports Talk begins. I'm John Wilkerson with Vince Ferrara. We've got so much still to do before we hand it off to Eric Ainge and Brian Rice. Just so different. It's a fever pitch now that we are officially to game week, and there is a game this Saturday at Neyland Stadium. But before we dive into all of that, it is time to step to the plate at 8. We do it each day thanks to our friends at West End Tire. 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So, Vince Ferrar, what is up for grabs this morning?
23: Yeah, great price. 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
22: If there's just one more thing you could add to the calendar of all there is to do.
23: Right.
22: But hey, it's time for the fair once again. All you have to do is be the first caller with the correct answer to this question. 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Tennessee kicks off the season against Furman. 16 teams in the Southeastern Conference. How many have the Paladins faced before? 16 teams in the Southeastern Conference. How many has Furman played? 865-656-9900. 865-656-9900. Danny leads us off. Hello, Danny. How are you?
24: Very good. How are you this morning, John?
22: Doing fine. Thank you.
24: I'm going to say 6.
22: No, it's more than 6, but Danny, we sure do appreciate you. Hope you have a great day. Let's go next to Noah. Hi, Noah. Good morning.
25: Good morning. How are you?
22: Doing well. Hope you are.
25: I am. Give me 11.
22: Less than 11, but Noah, sure do appreciate you. Hope you have a fantastic day. Daniel joins us next. Hello, Daniel.
26: Hey, I missed the question. Could you repeat that one more time?
22: Sure. 16 teams in the Southeastern Conference. How many has Furman played before?
26: Let's go 9.
22: 9 is correct. So more than half of the SEC Furman has faced. So the 9 that they faced, Alabama, Auburn, Florida, Georgia, Ole Miss, Missouri, South Carolina, Vanderbilt, and getting ready to play for the third time, the University of Tennessee. So Daniel, you are our winner. Congratulations.
26: Awesome. Thank you.
22: All right. Thank you. Hang on the line so we can get your prize information. And so that would tell you the teams they have not faced would be Arkansas, Kentucky, LSU, Mississippi State, Oklahoma, Texas, and Texas A&M. But Furman has already played 9 of the 16 teams in the Southeastern Conference. So, Vince, if you would, tell Daniel what he's won.
23: Yeah, you got a family four-pack of tickets to the Tennessee Valley Fair. That is September 11th through the 20th at Johawi Park and Exposition Center showcasing East Tennessee Heritage. Heritage, agriculture, and the arts for 100 years. Family-friendly entertainment. You take part in numerous activities on the fairgrounds, including rides, live music, competition shows, food, action, sports, special events, and so much more. 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Nice job.
22: All right. We sure do appreciate those that were ready to give their guests, those that got in. And once more, we congratulate Daniel on winning, and we'll get a chance to do it again tomorrow when we step to the plate at 8.
0: Yeah, this is year two in the system, so I'm starting to identify what Noah wants me to do and how he wants me to do it. Everything's slowing down because, you know, I'm fixing my eyes, I'm fixing my body position, my techniques. So, you know, everything is starting to slow down for me. I just know in this defense, you know, a lot falls down on the safeties.
2: How different is Coach Poindexter teaching it here with a year under it compared to maybe how he was teaching it to you guys last year? He says he's a better teacher.
0: I would say in his way of explaining it, things are starting to make more sense because he knows exactly what's going on. He knows what Coach Knows wants, you know, with it being year two for him. So it's a little bit easier for him to explain and get us to understand it.
3: What do you see in Matthews and Staley in terms of being on the other side? How much are they kind of getting after it and give you guys looks?
0: You know, they're great guys. They're great guys to go up against. You know, we compete every single day and we bring the best out of each other. So it's amazing to have them on the other side of the ball.
2: How would you rate your confidence right now compared to 6 months ago?
0: Right now, I would say I'm through the roof as far as confidence goes, but it's a humble confidence.
22: Wow. Dejon Lane, without a doubt, comfort in the system and also looking to now excel in the system and be one of those that helps get everybody lined up and be part of that rank of players that have already played for Coach Jim Knowles.
23: I think you got to feel good about the safety spot if they can stay healthy with Lane and Metcalf. Great additions. Four of the five probably going to almost certainly going to be portal guys with Moss and Lee as well joining Ty Redmond. But we should all aspire to have confidence through the roof, but have it be a humble confidence. That's the way to go.
22: That's it, without a doubt. So we have just a handful of minutes to do this, but why don't we let folks know what's coming up in a busy final hour to today's edition of Sports Talk.
23: Yeah, you're going to hear from a number of Tennessee football players and we'll react to some of the top things they said in camp as we go into game week. Amari Campbell, Ethan Utley, Tyreek King, as well as Sham Umaroff. You hear from all of them. We're hoping to get started with Heath Schiller for a Monday morning quarterback. We will do that with him next week to recap on the Furman. But he'll join us on Mondays throughout the season for this Monday morning quarterback segment starting next week. So we're excited about that.
22: We are excited about that. For the University of Tennessee, it is game week, and that means it'll be Josh Heupel's press conference today. So 12:15 is when he's scheduled to meet the media, and then there'll be a handful of players, three or so, that meet the press after that. Then tomorrow we'll get two assistant coaches, as we'll hear from Tennessee defensive coordinator Jim Knowles, along with Tennessee running backs coach Darrell Sims, and then three more players. And then we also get to a Coach Heupel Wednesday is on the SEC coaches teleconference. Thursday, it'll be an appearance for the head coach on the Mike Keith Show. And then that'll be it for who we get to hear from before Tennessee starts the season against Furman.
23: Yeah, get into the routine. And then, of course, don't forget, you can always hear Josh Heupel's press conferences on Mondays during Josh and Swain. So instant reaction that you can get on the Sports Animal. And then we'll obviously talk about it and break it all down tomorrow.
22: Yeah, that we will. So all of that is coming up. And, of course, for the Southeastern Conference and college football, for that matter, everybody's going to be watching what happens in a Louisiana in a courtroom this Thursday, because the SEC over the weekend talked about it will comply with the judge's ruling in terms of the temporary restraining order. There had been legal questions raised as to Lane Kiffin threw it out there. How is it the SEC can look at some and recognize some either stays, temporary restraining orders, those things, injunctions, and then ignore others? So that's what the accusation is in terms of, well, the SEC doesn't have the ability to enforce its rules, the new rules, not only the SEC adopted, but also others, Big Ten, Big 12, and the ACC, just to name those, that weren't named and added to the action in Louisiana. But when there is the plaintiff's petition that is heard on Thursday, the SEC will be there in order to argue its case and what it feels as a voluntary, or I should, its ability to defend its legal rights in governing its 16 members the way it sees fit.
23: Well, certainly seems like the kind of the line in the sand, right, John, where it we're going to figure out one way or the other how this is going to go. And certainly I think a lot of people would want to see the SEC come out on top on that.
22: Yeah. So who knows if we'll get anything in terms of a final answer on Thursday. Mm-hmm. My guess is you won't. But we'll see, because without question, not only is the SEC going to have its day in court, but you know that the NCAA is continuing to appeal and battle rulings that have gone against what it feels are those that have gone on to their professional ranks and should no longer have college eligibility remaining.
23: So what if it's up in the air for Saturday's game with those players? LSU play them? And
4: I believe they'll feel they're within their rights to play him.
23: Right.
4: Whether they do, that is also remains to be seen. Because at some point, the lawsuit's going to go away, mm-hmm. but the new policies could remain in place, which means the punishments could still be pending.
23: Right.
4: So we shall see. Again, congratulations to Lady Vols Volleyball. Big weekend to open the season. Not only a 3-0 start for the number 22 team in the country, but also three shutouts and a record-setting crowd, nearly 8,000 on hand to watch the Lady Vols open the season against Colgate.
23: Yeah, it was exciting for sure. So hope that continues. Soccer, volleyball, seeing a lot of these sports really draw on campus.
4: That is fantastic. So what we will do is get more sports with Jace Vincent and then a handful of volunteers share their thoughts on camp, the season, and more. It's coming up next on 99.1 The Sports Animal.
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6: Week zero of the college football season officially kicked off this past weekend, highlighted by North Carolina taking a 15-10 win over TCU in Dublin, Ireland. Also followed up by Virginia taking a 34-8 win over NC State. Week one begins Thursday night with Tennessee's week two opponent in Georgia Tech hosting Colorado at 8 o'clock. The Vols will be in action at 3:30 on SEC Network Plus and ESPN Plus, so streaming only for everyone out there. And then followed up on Saturday night, LSU hosts Clemson at 7:30 on ABC. Other volunteer state teams in action. MTSU hosts Murray State. Austin Peay plays Vandy. Tennessee State travels to Georgia. ETSU hosts Tusculum. Then Tennessee Tech and UTC play. And then UT Martin takes on Chicago State. In the world of the NFL, the Tennessee Titans made a couple cuts at the quarterback position to go to their 53-man roster, being Hendon Hooker and Will Levis. And the New York Giants have waived Jalen Hyatt and put Odell Beckham Jr. on their 53-man. For your Sports Animal Sports Minute, I'm Jace Vincent.
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20: Well, we have a beautiful start to the work week with a mix of sun and clouds remaining overall nice and dry really the next couple of days, but the heat and humidity really starting to build this week. As we head on into the afternoon, temperatures will climb into the upper 80s, lower 90s, but feel more like the upper 90s. In the WVLT First Alert Weather Center, I'm meteorologist Sydney Sullivan.
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22: Hope your Monday morning is rolling as you hope it would, and hopefully it just sets the stage for an outstanding week to come.
23: Well, an outstanding player is one of the transfers from Penn State on defense. They have him on all levels, and that is Amari Campbell. He talked about some of the knowledge that he has passed along to his teammates and starts out here in this short clip with some words of wisdom. Here's Amari Campbell.
30: One thing about football is constant growth. So regardless of ego or however someone may feel, like the best players will play. And the better that we all compete, the higher it brings our team and the higher it brings everybody around us. So we all competing at a high level. Yeah, it's different because, you know, practice is practice. You know what I'm saying? There's a lot of minor things in practice that may not go the way in the game. So I just try to give them my game experience and, you know, this game reps of what I've learned, you know, good or bad, just showing them from, and maybe it could be last year, from a play from last year in a similar system, just showing them what I've learned and what I corrected. I'm just trying to get everyone better. So, you know, I know that these guys are pushing to come get my spot or come get whatever spot, whoever spot. So just that constant competition, just it makes me rise to that next level. It's trust. I feel like a big thing for him is trust. You know, if you trust in what he teaches us and trust in the techniques, and then the plays will come. So just doing what your assignment you're supposed to do, play to play, whatever play it is. If you trust it, your plays will come. You know, my mastery, I haven't completely mastered the system because, you know, one thing about Coach knows, he's steady trying to improve even himself. So I feel like, you know, there's little things that we correct and little things that we can add to our system that just makes us get even better. So I would just say I haven't completely mastered everything. I'm still trying to learn to continue to get better. Yeah, I'd say I would just appreciate the love, you know, that I get from the fans and just from, like, just daily people. You know, I've been doing some type of some NIL events and stuff like that, just trying to get around in Knoxville, and it's been nice.
22: Very pleasant young man, and that's newcomer to a very loaded and stacked linebacker position group in Amari Campbell.
23: He was very interesting to listen to. There's cost in success. That is true. I mean, you got to put in the work. You're not going to get it for free. And John, which two linebackers go out there first? I mean, Jeremiah Thielander had a great camp. He's connected with Jim Knowles. Mari Campbell coming over. We know what he's accomplished. Obviously, we won't have Arion Carter for game one. Edwin Spillman is so talented. When they have Carter back, who are the two linebackers that he puts out there if it's just a two linebacker formation?
0: It's a wonderful question. And of course, that's one that we'll start to get the answers to against Georgia Tech, because as you mentioned, that you've got Carter is not going to be a part of the process on Saturday.
23: Yeah, well, all those guys will need the D-line to be really good and improved off of last year. One of those guys that thinks he is much better is Ethan Utley. He talked about the benefits of adding weight with the strength and conditioning program, and the a point of emphasis from Rodney Garner here is defensive lineman Ethan Utley.
1: I definitely put on some weight this offseason, like some real weight. That roster could be deceiving, because I mean, I knew the truth. Personally, I think between your freshman and sophomore, you make your biggest jump as far as like your development, you know, your experience and whatnot. So I was fortunate enough to get a few snaps as a freshman. So knowing what it takes to be dominant in the SEC and just watching a lot of film of like guys from years ago up to this point, just like what it looks like to be a dominant D tackle, I think I've definitely took the time to further develop my game just off the field and just seeing different things, knowing when to read blocks and just a whole lot of just mental development and not so much the physical aspect, because that's going to take care of itself, bringing in a guy like D.O. So can't really complain when we got D.O. leading workouts every day.
2: So that roster can be deceiving. What's your current height and weight?
1: So I'm 6'4", 288 now.
2: Okay.
1: Yeah, last year I was probably about 268.
2: Is that where you want to be or they want you to be?
1: I definitely feel comfortable, definitely more twitched up at this weight. I think, you know, obviously on the back end of the week it's a little bit more toned down, so I think I can just try my best to wake up 290-some game days. So I think that would definitely help just as far as like being at the point of attack, taking on double teams, being able to stand in there longer, which was also an emphasis between me and Coach G, just being able to strain the fight a little bit more, especially when things go hard and you're taking on two, three guys at a time. So I definitely took on the challenge to get bigger so I can obviously help the team be successful this season.
3: How much has stopping the run been stressed to you guys this year, and how do you feel like you guys are shaping up in that area?
1: I definitely think it was a heavy emphasis just like beginning with D.O. way back in January, like guys just like simply weren't big enough to compete at a high level, you know, be a dominant defense and stop the run up front. So especially for me and the other D tackles, like we took on a personality that we want double teams. If you're getting double teamed, you're doing something right. If you're not getting double teamed, like, you're not worth nothing. Truthfully, if they feel like they can single block you, that means you're just not making no plays. So for us, we just want to put a heavy emphasis on light box, heavy box. Like, we don't care. If you want to run the ball, like, we're going to stop it. You got to fall in love with stopping people. And that's just like Coach Knowles message, like, constantly. We're in the business to stop people. Get turnovers, stop some third down, fourth down. Like, all that matters. And it all begins with, like, stopping the run. So create knockback. And like Coach G loves to scream about, you come out your hips, get explosion, get off a block, you make plays. And then that's when you can go do the fun stuff. You know, you go out there, pass rush, get the quarterback. And then at that point, Neyland Stadium will be rocking. So.
0: So comments from Tennessee defensive lineman Ethan Utley.
23: His session might have been the most enjoyable to listen to, the whole thing, all camp. I know he talked fast, but he is passionate and he's informative in some of the things he talked about, and being able to get off blocks and not big enough. And if you're not getting double teamed, then you're not worth anything, because they don't feel like they need to use an extra blocker on you. So really good stuff from Ethan Utley. If he makes the jump, because he's a former five-star, that could really boost that D-line. So let's go to the other side of the ball. True freshman that came in the summer but immediately made waves and impressed, and that's Tyreek King coming in. Talked about coming in late in the summer and how bad he wants to be the punt returner. He's Tyreek King from Knoxville Catholic.
4: Coming in during the summer instead of, you know, January, definitely stuff you got like catch up on. So I'll say I had to definitely like gain a lot of weight. So I gained 14 pounds in off season. So I would say you got to come in, like, be ready. For me, like, being here, being born and raised in Knoxville, so it's like I always dream of this. Like, it's a dream. I mean, it helped a lot. I mean, just coming in here, you know, getting to learn stuff early before I do get here, that definitely helped a lot. Guys in the room, like Braylon Stanley, Mike Matthews, them been in the room, definitely picking me up on the stuff I mess up on. They'll lift me up, help me, like, you need to do this better. I'll listen and do it better. So I'll say that gave me a, like, confident boost, knowing I got people in the room that's looking out for me. I was playing outside at Catholic, but moving into the slot, I feel like it been a great adjustment. I've been taking it in. Got a lot of open space, so I'm a fast runner, so I like to, like, run fast. So I'll say a lot of open space. So I'll say with Braylon first, is like the quick, like, his quick twitch is like, it's in and out of breaks. It's like crazy. And I'll say with Mike, his hands, like, great hands.
2: How bad would you like to be the punt returner and make an immediate impact?
4: I want to do that so bad. Yeah, I would definitely love to take on that position. When you get the ball, you just got to be electric. And it's just like people running at you, they don't know which way you're going to go. So you got to make a miss, and that's something easy to do.
2: What's that punt return competition like? Who are some of the guys that are getting looks with you?
4: I say Theodore, JT Theodore, Joakim Dobson, you know, other good, great guys, great players back there competing as well.
2: So what about Quay when you're in the slot going up against him at that star spot?
4: Oh, yeah, he's definitely going to make you work. Competition, that's everything I need.
0: So Tennessee newcomer, wide receiver from Catholic, Tyreek King.
23: John, he you could tell he really wants to be the punt returner and get out in open space and make an impact on special teams. But counting players and coaches in the players that they've named that have worked or fielded punts in practice, there are 10 different players that have been named that are in that competition. Now, obviously, it's not going to be that deep. They've probably pared it down already. But, he may not do it at the beginning because he's a freshman and there's a lot of great candidates. But eventually, I think you will see Tyreek King return punts. And maybe in Furman, there will be opportunities for multiple guys. I'd say DeJuan Morris or Quay Moss, probably the two leaders to do it out of the gate. But in the Furman game, like I said, there'll probably be a number of guys that will get a shot.
0: It's closing in on 8:32, 28 in front of 9 o'clock. We'll hear from a member of Tennessee's offensive line. That's next. 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
6: Yeah, you're ready later than normal this morning. Pelos Heavy Parkway, North Shore Drive, all the way to Dutchtown Road. I-40 eastbound out of Loudoun County. Look for a wreck eastbound near Cedar Bluff. Plenty of traffic now around Lakeshore Park, 640. 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
0: .38-22 in front of 9 o'clock. It's Sports Talk. I'm John Wilkerson with Vince Ferrara. Let's immediately go to the phones. Micah heard the cue to call, and thanks to our friends at Ted Russell Ford, we'll now try to score a Ford. Micah, good morning. How are you?
27: Good morning, guys. It's a new year. It's a new sound to call, but hey, I was caller 9, and it's time to rumble.
0: Boy, it sure is. So, Tennessee and Furman, they tee it off Saturday afternoon, Neyland Stadium. Who do you like, Micah, between the Big Orange and the Paladins?
27: I was on the spot. I wasn't ready, so I just threw out 58-6 balls.
0: All right. Well, hey, Micah, we sure do appreciate your listening. Thank you so much for that. Have a great day, a great week, and good luck with the drawing. So throughout the course of the week, we will take calls, and then there'll be a drawing on Friday. And if indeed Micah is selected and Tennessee wins by the score of 58-6, Vince Ferrara, what will Ted Russell Ford do for Micah?
23: Yeah, give him up to $75,000 towards a brand new Ford from Ted Russell Ford.
0: All right. We sure do appreciate Micah. And again, be listening for your chance to score a Ford. It'll be coming up next during the Eric Ainge Show. So we've got a few minutes left in this segment, and that means it's a chance to hear from one of Tennessee's offensive linemen.
23: Yeah, could very well start if they go with Jesse Perry at right tackle, and who you'll hear from now is Sham Umaroff. Talked about his teammates, his development, and that O-line. Here's Sham Umaroff.
1: Chip, what's the challenge for you? I mean, I think you were all left side last year, and now you're working, I guess, both right and left. What's been the challenge for you to be comfortable on the right side? And were you more comfortable last year? You just weren't asked to play over there, or has this been a big transition for you?
2: To start off, I'd say I was comfortable on the left, but moving over to the right and getting reps there really, I guess, opens my eyes, more so in the playbook as well, just being able to understand the scheme better, being able to understand where everybody's going is making me play faster, and playing on the right is making my hands more dominant, whether I was a prominent left-hand striker. On the right side, I'm practicing right hand, so I'm able to transition between my hands and my footwork.
1: How come you didn't cross-train that much a year ago?
2: Ellerby likes to help us focus on, I guess, one side if we have a good amount of people. But I guess as I was getting older and as there was more room opening up, I was able to hop between both sides and a couple other people as well.
1: Is it harder to make that move than you thought, or was it easier to get adjusted to everything being sort of opposite on that side?
2: I mean, maybe a couple practices, like one or two, but overall it was pretty easy. Like, if you're really into the playbook, then it's just calls you're flipping. Other than that, it's pretty easy.
3: How much are they switching you guys out to try different combinations on the offensive line? How frequently is that happening?
2: I guess from practice one to two to three, two out of those practices I'll play right, and I'll get some reps at left, but as we're rotating people around, I'll jump back and forth. So it's prominent.
3: How big of a help is Jesse, who's obviously been able to slide from guard to tackle, which is a different transition?
2: Having a guy like that is pretty cool, because you're able to have a good guy next to you, whether you eye him there or not, and him being able to play tackle and guard is helping out our young guys and our new guys coming in. Having, like, I guess, a guy that knows his stuff, he's able to help everybody around the ball.
4: From your vantage point, is he better at guard or tackle? He kind of says either way. You know, what are you watching him play, right guard, play next to him? Where do you think he's best?
2: I mean, I like playing next to him, but I can't really decide that. It's up to the ball coach. But, man, seeing him play guard is great. He's got fast hands like he needs to. And then out at tackle, he has the patience to play tackle. So it's like, if I had to choose, man, I'd make him go left and then right at both times.
3: Where are you better with your game right now?
2: I'd say in both pass and run. In pass, my hands and patience have gone way better, being independent, and my striking speeds have increased. And in the run game, I'd say my hands coming up underneath the pads have been way faster. And my pad level, too, has gone way better. I'm able to have knee and hip bend in the run game.
3: How much is that experience versus the strength and conditioning work that you and everybody else has done?
2: A bit of both, because with the tempo we play at, you're easily able to get tired and worn down. So as you get more experience in that tempo, you're able to build the endurance. And with that, it goes into strength and conditioning. With the amount of help we got from DO, it's helped me build my endurance and overall just skill in the game.
4: You kind of had a couple of years, sort of building towards last season, getting the start in the games you did.
2: Mm-hmm.
4: How much did you learn kind of going through it for real for the first time, getting a lot of playing time, starting a lot of games? How much of a learning curve was there as you went through it?
2: A lot, because I guess I'd say when you're really out there, it really shows that everybody has to play as one within the O-line. You can't really take turns messing up, because if one guy messes up, that's one leak in the whole line, and that could cause a whole play to malfunction. And having that experience this past year has really helped me hone in on everything I need to get better at, so I'm not that one guy messing up.
1: Coach Ellerby said when he was in here, he felt like you guys wilted the back half of the season last year, ran out of endurance.
2: Mm-hmm.
1: How much better do you think you guys are equipped for an entire season as an offensive line now, maybe compared to last year?
2: As an offensive line, with Dio's help, I feel like we've built the endurance from strength and conditioning. And throughout the practices, we've been really working on tempo, and we've gotten a lot better at it. And throughout these practices, we've been treating them each like games. So whether it was practice two, that was game two. Whether it was practice 13, that was basically our SEC championship. And we're attacking it with that mindset, making us go into it as in our bodies beaten up. We've been tired from these past couple games. But we got to go out there and show out, and we can't have any lackluster.
19: How have the battles been against the defensive line, specifically when you are trying to establish the run?
2: The battles have been really good. We have a couple new guys, like I'll say X has been really, like, I guess, dominating. He's been doing really good, fast hand strike, low pads. So he's been helping me and a bunch of our other guys play lower, play faster.
0: So, comments from Tennessee offensive lineman Sham Umarov.
23: The right tackle, right guard spots may be open because he may have improved so much to where he is giving them
5: a good look at right guard, and then they would feel comfortable sliding Perry back out versus or as opposed to Ori Williams doing something wrong. So all those guys need to be better. There were not very many good, very high grades on the offensive line, according to Pro Football Focus last year. It was Wendell Moore Jr., the only one above 70. So a lot of room for improvement for all those guys. But there's going to be four or five starters back on this O-line. But where are they at center, John, we talked about, and where are they at in that right side? That's still TBD. It could very well go the best it could possibly go, or it could have some issues which would impact a young quarterback.
0: It is 8:46, 14 in front of 9 o'clock. It's been a busy Monday morning. We've got more sports with Jace Vincent, and we're ready to wrap up today's edition of the show next on 99.1 The Sports Animal.
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6: Week 0 of the college football season kicked off over the weekend. North Carolina took on TCU and took a 15-10 win in Dublin, Ireland. Virginia took a 34-8 victory and throttled NC State. Week 1 kicks off on Thursday night with Colorado playing on the road at Tennessee's Week 2 opponent, Georgia Tech, at 8 o'clock. Tennessee will host Furman at 3:30 on SEC Network Plus and ESPN Plus, so streaming only there. And the rest of the Volunteer State will be in action also over the weekend. MTSU plays Murray State, Austin Peay, and Vandy. Tennessee State and Georgia. ETSU plays Tusculum. Tennessee Tech travels to UTC. And UT Martin hosts Chicago State. In the world of the NFL, Odell Beckham Jr. has made the 53-man roster for the New York Giants, while Tennessee's receiver Jalin Hyatt has been waived. And then in the Tennessee Titans, two quarterbacks waived from the roster, not making the 53-man, Hendon Hooker and Will Levis. For your Sports Animal Sports Minute, I am Jace Vincent.
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8: Okay, I don't think you need an alternate, but I can tell you still some slow going from a couple of early morning wrecks on Chapman Highway north of Y Road. One being cleared at I-40 eastbound near Cedar Bluff. Still a headache coming around 640. More rolling roadblocks off and on up and down Alcoa Highway throughout the day. Robert has an incredible team at Kadunza, K-A-D-U-N-Z-A. 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Kadunza, K-A-D-U-N-Z-A, Middlebrook Pike and Alcoa Highway. Good morning, I'm Pete Michaels.
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11: A beautiful Monday on tap with lots of sunshine, but that is coming with rising temperatures into the lower 90s, feeling more like 98 degrees. In the WVLT Fistler Weather Center, I'm meteorologist Sydney Sullivan.
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0: Final segment to today's edition of Sports Talk. I'm John Wilkerson with Vince Ferrara, and boy, what a busy morning because it is game week. It changes. Everything gets ratcheted up a couple of notches, so we got to hear Micah be the very first to offer his score for the Score of Ford. You'll have chances throughout the day, throughout the week, to give your guess when Tennessee meets Furman. And then it was Andy last hour who we get to give away a parking spot for the first home game of the season each and every day this week. But congratulations to Andy, who last hour will be able to park at University Commons for the Saturday game.
5: Man, what a great value. What a great prize that is. So, yeah, it's exciting, and you can get that here on Sports Talk each game week on the

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1: 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Couple quick notes. You mentioned Tennessee, a 48.5 point opening spread over Furman, the total point number 66.5. Faison Brandon named the quarterback to 24/7 Sports as preseason true freshman All-American team. He's been on several of those already. And David Gabriel George, 9 carries, 70 yards, and a touchdown in Baylor's Week 2 watch. There's DGG watch each week, John, based on what he does at Baylor in high school.
2: Yeah, and without question, with the way that Baylor plays, how strong that program is, may not have to have a whole lot from him in a number of games this year. You get those players that your team does so well that it's like, all right, might get a couple carries after halftime, and then it's time to just put the towel over your head and hang out with the rest of your team.
1: It was a little bit different than Brentwood Academy, where that was, you know, a high-level opponent, a rematch of the state title game last year. So they're going to be in some mismatches. So, yeah, not always about padding the stats. So certainly nothing to worry about. But, man, there are so many. Tennessee has a lot of in-state commits this year, a good number of them, I should say. So that's an interesting thing that we'll keep doing on Fridays on Prep Zone, is tracking how those Vols are doing in prep action on Fridays.
2: Yeah. So that's going to do it for today's edition of Sports Talk. Again, we'll hear from the head coach today, his thoughts on the opponent, the start of the season, all that and more, which we will then share with you in the morning. Vince, have a great day.
1: You do the same, John.
2: Appreciate that. Big thanks to Jace Benson. And as always, thanks most of all to you for listening. Have a marvelous Monday. It's the last day in August. September starts tomorrow. Make the most of it. It's Sports Talk on 99.1 The Sports Animal.
3: Okay, I don't think it'd be an alternative, but I can tell you still some slow going from a couple of early morning wrecks on Chapman Highway north of Y Road. One being cleared at I-40 eastbound near Cedar Bluff. Still a headache coming around 640. More rolling roadblocks off and on up and down Alcoa Highway throughout the day. Robert has an incredible team at Kadunza, Kadunza. 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Kadunza, Kadunza, Middlebrook Pike and Alcoa Highway. Good morning, I'm Pete Michaels.
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10: 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The NFL has officially placed Packers running back Josh Jacobs on the commissioner's exempt list. The decision comes in the wake of misdemeanor charges filed against Jacobs last week involving domestic violence. While not a formal disciplinary suspension, the designation means Jacobs is barred from practicing or attending games with the team indefinitely. I'm Drake Toll.
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16: All right. We've started.
17: Game day, baby. Yeah. Game week. Come on. Let's go.
16: It's here. It's
17: everybody have a good weekend.
16: Cooper and Parker had a good weekend.
17: That's
16: they
17: fun.
16: Had I don't know why they did it. I didn't get a full explanation, so I wasn't there. But our church has usually a day before Labor Day picnic, all church picnic. Well, for some reason they did it the week before, so I had something to do and couldn't be there. But Cooper has won the Pinewood Derby in back to back years.
17: Oh, big time, dude.
16: Parker got to participate this year. Now, of course, he's two, so he isn't super, well, let's say, into it. But his car won, and one Cooper did not handle that super great.
17: Ooh, sibling rivalry.
16: He won his class level and then finished second overall, but he didn't handle that great.
18: If he needs some advice on losing to his younger brother or just, mm-hmm. you know, being less than, I can put him in touch with my brother.
16: It's fair.
18: Yeah, great weekend, though. You kidding me?
17: Football was good.
18: Dude, I called volleyball Friday, watched all of week zero Saturday, and then went to Chance the Rapper last night in Nashville. Come
17: and
18: on.
17: And you made it back.
18: Well, yeah.
16: Oh, I'm so when you sent the text and said you bought a biscuit on Broadway,
18: like that Nashville.
16: That was real Broadway.
18: Yeah, that was Nashville.
16: Because if you had bought a Sunday night at 10 o'clock biscuit on our Broadway, I would not have been here.
18: I would have been at UT Medical Center.
16: I had questions, but I didn't want to ask all those questions in the softball staff group chat at 11:45. Yeah.
18: I was walking back to my car, and there was a guy with a wagon of biscuits. Okay. And he goes, "Hey, big fella. I know you need one of these."
17: And I was like, I guess I do.
16: He's right, yeah.
17: I do want one of those biscuits.
16: You're doing the math at how closed is Bucky's in Crossville going to be when I drive by. Yeah.
17: Charlie, do you want me to make you happy real quick before we game plan?
18: Are you going to tell me that you loved UNLV Memphis?
17: That was a great game.
16: Was it?
17: Yeah, it was actually a great game. Right. And UNLV, Brian, you'll appreciate this. Uh-huh. UNLV, Dan Mullen, they came out against Memphis. Now, I get it. They're Las Vegas, but with Elvis.
16: Oh, that,
17: and the Memphis
16: that's
17: fans.
16: Tempting fate. Did Memphis win?
17: They did.
16: That's why they won.
17: They won. They tried to throw Elvis at Memphis, and they lost because of it. No, Charlie, I watched
16: Fat Vegas Elvis, though, not like real Memphis Elvis.
17: No, like a good impersonator, like looked like he does it in Vegas.
16: A Vegas.
17: All white. Yeah.
16: Yeah.
17: So all the games I watched, I found myself enjoying
18: North Dakota State,
17: yes. And hold on, Cal Poly and who'd Cal Poly play? Someone else who I couldn't tell you who they played, and it was the tiniest, smallest football ever, and it was awesome. And I figured you'd appreciate that I liked the small college ball in week zero more than I liked the big college ball.
18: I did think that the atmosphere at North Dakota State being as elite as it was is like a good example of why the whole just let them play for their own championship in the group of five is so dumb, because a program that just won so many national championships in the last decade, might never win a championship again as long as they live, and they're still that fired up just to have a seat at the table.
17: It was awesome. College ball won the weekend.
16: I watched some of TCU and North Carolina on my phone, and I punted on the rest of the day after that.
17: How about North Carolina?
16: Well, I picked it. I knew they were going to win because they were wearing the throwbacks.
17: I'm telling you. They didn't look that bad.
16: Hi, you're wearing the throwbacks one, and you're playing a team that had a locker room fight so severe that there were charges filed. Brian.
18: If you report that, Sonny Dykes might come for you.
16: Well, he's going to have to. I'm the least
17: 4711 Old Kingston Pike. Come get him.
16: I'm the least of his problems now because there's actually been actual charges filed. So you take a team that was apparently split on the fight, and you put them on an airplane for a whole international flight over to another country because that's going to solve the problem. So, of course, North Carolina won.
17: Yeah, we got a lot to get to.
16: Yeah, but it's game week for Tennessee. That's what matters. As we take a look at the game plan laid out for every day by Colossal Productions, the deals continue to be hot, but it's still hot. Summer is waning. And if you want to have a football watch party, a 17-foot LED wall, you need to book now and make sure that you've got that. No matter what event you're having, fall festivals coming up, no matter what, outdoor movie time, you just want to have outdoor movie time for your neighborhood, for your business, ColossalProductions.com. 236-1850. Dan Benedict and his great team can make that happen, and it's the event people will be talking about for years with Colossal Productions. It is game week for Tennessee. You got Furman on Saturday.
17: Mm-hmm.
16: Tennessee opened as a 40-plus point favorite.
17: 48.5, I heard last, something like that.
18: Not enough.
16: Is it?
17: Good thing we have 15 hours of radio to
16: USC
17: to decide.
16: Certainly didn't cover that big old spread.
17: Oh, you talk about an embarrassing early showing. And did you see all the USC like truthers that were like, no, it was just really hot. That same game, San Jose State, USC, 2009.
16: Yeah.
17: Same matchup, hotter day, but 2009, and there was standing room only crowd at the Coliseum.
16: What have I been saying for the last 5 years?
17: That you hate everything.
18: I just don't even know.
16: Also that. Them getting an NFL team back in Los Angeles completely put USC off the map.
18: But nobody goes to Rams games either. And nobody goes to Chargers
17: so true.
18: Games.
17: They go
18: either.
17: To like three a year. There's like a few where they'll look legit.
18: They had a Super Bowl parade that like could have been mistaken as like your local ice cream shop selling 25%.
16: They could have done it through Westwood instead of.
17: It is a downtown, cult. Blame it on whatever you want. It doesn't matter. They announced 51. There was maybe 15 or 20,000 people in that stadium.
16: I will agree. There are multiple factors at work. But USC and UCLA will never have the times that they've been great have been when they have been the primary football in the market, and they're not now. And you saw what happened. And
17: they
16: and,
17: need to make football cool again on the Southern West Coast.
16: Okay, if you're Lincoln Riley, do you love it or you hate it? Do you hate looking up at the crowd and seeing empty, but realize that it. Hey. I don't have a lot of pressure because who's putting pressure on me?
17: Well, I think whoever's looking at the bosses that are looking around their stadium being a national embarrassment are going, we got to find a way to get this in there. And maybe it's not like directly his fault, but he's on the board of we need to get butts in these seats. So head football coach, need to do?
18: We haven't won enough. Whose fault is that?
16: Well, that's fair. But what's winning?
17: No one cares about the program. It's your program.
18: Yeah. I don't know, but I think if you're Lincoln Riley, like the pressure's still there because you're now getting paid like $12.5 million,
17: and your athletic director said that they just you have a playoff team in the offseason.
18: They've invested into your roster where you just signed the number one class in the country. I don't know. They look good. I thought
17: until the game was out of hand and they kind of let it. Yeah, they looked fine. Maiva looked good. That'll help them.
16: The SEC released a statement over the weekend saying it would follow the court orders. A lot of people mistook that as the SEC is just waving the white flag and they're going to let the thing go. No. They had to clarify last night because I don't think they realized that saying that we would follow court orders and leaving it at that. I think they thought most people would understand what they were saying, and they didn't, because hello, America. They're going to go to their court hearing on Thursday and plead their case, citing Supreme Court case law of why they should be able to enforce the rules. They're not going to fight this in the media ahead of that. They are going to, whatever the court says they have to do in the moment, they're going to do.
17: Yeah, but even how the judge that said there, we could find his quote, even that bugged me.
16: Yeah.
17: Like, it was like, hold on, you're a judge and you sound like you're on a local Tiger VolQuest, dude.
16: Yeah, it's bad. And I don't know that it's going to get in this week to the point where they can get something, an emergency injunction filed. But no. The SEC is going to...
17: LSU has Clemson, and they may have some additions for that game.
16: But the SEC is going to file some federal court.
17: Wouldn't that be funny if all these spazzes trying to come back and play for LSU think they get to play, and then like Saturday, you know, about 2 hours before game, the news comes in.
16: Yeah, that they don't.
18: Oh no, your backup tight end didn't, and the guy that couldn't get on the field on third downs for Florida last year can't play anymore.
17: No, they deserve it.
18: So what happens? LSU soccer already played two players that exhausted eligibility and then received the injunction.
16: Well, the SEC rule is for players that have played professionally in the NFL, NBA, G League, and WNBA.
18: Okay.
16: And people, why they put the WNBA in? They put the WNBA in because one of the players that's a part of this suit was, she's not going to win it now, but was a former Vanderbilt player who actually started her career at Tennessee, and credit to Vanderbilt for unlocking something I didn't think was possible. But for part of the season, she was one of the top contenders for Rookie of the Year, but was part of this suit because her agents didn't expect her to make a WNBA roster. And to her credit, she did and has been a contributor, but she specifically is why they added that in the NBA and the G League. But sports beyond that, I was kind of interested to see that they didn't do it for Major League Baseball, didn't do it for softball. It's interesting with that. Regardless, the SEC gave us an update on what its strategy is going to be here. We'll have performance of the weekend. We'll tell you what's going to happen game week as far as when you'll hear from Josh Heupel, players, coaches, etc.
17: Thank you, Jonas. Cal Poly, Idaho. Cal Poly, Idaho was awesome.
18: Oh, was it at the Kibbe Dome, too?
17: It was awesome, dude. Like, into the game, they had my attention.
16: This is like a full 180 from when I've been excited about bowl games, and we'll do anything else.
17: Maybe by the time all the real football like actually starts happening, I will find a little bit less joy in it, but I found a lot of joy in it.
18: You know, this is the three of us are our third football season together now.
16: Yeah.
18: Maybe I'm just rubbing off on you guys a little bit.
17: I mind tricked you on BYU in the first few months. You don't even know that I'm the reason you love BYU. You'd have to go back and listen.
18: Brian's making a face, and I agree.
17: That I'm making this up?
18: Yeah.
17: Yeah, probably. That's the game plan. It's laid out for you by Colossal Productions.
18: What?
16: We'll have the NFL's...
17: I get BYU. What you don't get happened? To claim BYU. I'm an age,
18: BYU.
17: Dude.
18: You're BYU. You take BYU.
17: Well, ask the text box. Who's the BYU homer in the room? Charlie.
16: Yeah. Eric does have family ties to BYU, but...
18: Take him.
17: But you might as well...
18: I'll take Utah.
17: Charlie will be back in 2 years. He's going on a mission, and he'll be back to the Eric Ain Show in 2 years.
16: Don't know that we're allowed to make that joke, but I'll let it go.
17: Oh, I can.
16: Okay. We have NFL cuts, including...
17: My cousins would think it was funny.
16: We're on watch. We project that two recent Tennessee quarterbacks will be their third-string practice squad guys, but they have to go through waivers today. And Josh Dobbs is going to be the backup in Detroit.
17: Keeping the zone read.
16: And a former SEC quarterback was ranked as the NFL's most shocking cut. Well, it wasn't if you'd listened to this show last week. We have an update on college rule changes you may have forgotten ahead of the opener. All that and more over the next 3 hours. That is the game plan laid out for you every day by Colossal Productions, and this is 99.1 The Sports Animal.
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0: 865-656-9900 if you want to join us on the Eric Gaines Show. We are brought to you by Food City. Nobody does food like Food City. Brian Rice, Charlie Collier.
1: Yeah, it's game week.
0: We got Furman, 48 and a half, guys.
2: I watched their first quarter of, like, I watched the All-22 against Anderson, and it was rough. Now, the second is when they scored all, like, their points, you know, so I'll watch the rest, and maybe things got better. But the first quarter was gross.
1: I don't think it got better. I think they're just not good.
0: There's going to be a whole lot of... So I wonder in this game, this was my thought driving in this morning, because I was thinking about the point spread.
1: Right.
0: And I was thinking about the USC game, and I was thinking about some of the other games you watch, and going back to early games in, you know, my career and watching them. And I went, that just seems like a lot of points when you're not trying to score a lot of points. You're trying to evaluate your team, run the football, get your quarterback's feet wet. But then I thought about Furman. Mm-hmm. And like, remember when we beat Vandy like 50 something to like nothing a few years ago? We were trying to just run the ball out or just hand the ball off, and all we did was Jalen Wright and Dylan Sampson, and they just 70 yard touchdown, 50 yard touchdown, 80 yard touchdown. And you're like, man, we're trying to kill the clock a little bit and run the ball, and all we're doing is handing the ball off tackle and scoring touchdowns. Like, I think you're going to get that, and it's not all going to be Deshaun Bishop, and it's not all going to be Faison Brandon, but we got three other running backs that I don't know if Furman has anyone on their team that can tackle any of them.
1: Right.
0: So it might be, yeah, we're going to try to see what, you know, get Faison's feet wet, and he's going to keep the ball around the corner, and he's going to rip off a 50-yarder. And then you're going to hand it off on the next down, and Deshaun Bishop's going to stiff-arm somebody and score a touchdown. And you're going to go, oh, okay, well, we haven't seen anything we want to see yet, so let's go do that again. Now, if we're, like, making mistakes, early game mistakes, you know, some false start penalties or getting some holding calls, or we're doing some stuff like that, maybe that kills it a little bit, but I don't think you have to throw the ball more than 15 or 20 times to score as many points as you want.
2: Well, I mean, you mentioned you were thinking about USC San Jose State, but like the difference in a San Jose State Furman is
0: night and day.
2: Right.
0: Yeah.
2: Yeah. I mean, that's probably a 20 and a half point spread in its own right. And I think
0: that shouldn't have been 38 or whatever it was.
2: And I think you look at Tennessee's track record. I mean, in 2025, you put up 72 on East Tennessee State. I forgot it was that many. That's crazy. And then you put up, 56 on UAB. In 2024, you put up 71 on Kent State and 69 on Chattanooga.
0: Furman might be worse than all of them.
2: Like, 23 is the year that you struggled against Austin Peay, and everyone went, oh, shoot. But 22, you put up 59 on Ball State and 63 on Akron and 65 on UT Martin.
0: And how many points are they going to be able to score? You get into games like this and you wonder, like, motivation level, excitement level. I would imagine between the two sides of the ball, if you had to pick one side that was going for blood, it would be the defense. The defense has got a new football coach, new coaches everywhere. You're trying to impress them. If you were on the team last year, if you're Jeremiah Tealander, Arian Carter can't play, but even some of the Penn State guys, they're coming over from Penn State where they sucked. You got a bunch of unproven guys and guys on the defensive line, and we'll see how good we can be with our terrible D line, says most national people. And they've just kind of got crapped on other than like local, like attaboys for scrimmage play all off season. I would imagine that they're not going to want Furman to make a yard, and they're going to want to hit the quarterback, and they're going to want to get turnovers, and you're probably going to get a punt return touchdown or big play in there too, a defensive touchdown probably. So you don't even have to cover it or score all the points with your offense. I think that they're going to get desperate enough and struggle with us up front on both sides enough that errant throws and backed up line drive punts and some stuff like that will happen too.
1: It's okay, excitement level to be there on Saturday, knowing that it's going to be even more lopsided than you probably thought it was going to be, now that we've seen Furman and understand that they are not the typical competing at the top of their conference Furman that you're expecting.
0: So I'm not the good example because I've seen Faison practice and scrimmage all camp. Mm-hmm. If I were a Tennessee fan and I had not yet seen that, you have an 18-year-old true freshman quarterback that the world is now talking about, and getting to see him play a real football game with the hope that, you know, this is just going to be the guy for the next few years. That's the hope, and this is his first time trotting out there in that Tennessee number 11. I would imagine 99% of people, there's a lot of people that are excited for the defense and want to see what Knowles can do, and it's just football, so they'll be there anyway. But if you polled, and text box could confirm it or deny it, but if you polled Tennessee fans, things you're most excited to see against Furman, yeah, you're going to kill them. But you do get to see your new quarterback who's never played in front of you before. Orange and white games don't count.
1: Most people weren't at that.
0: And most people,
1: we didn't get to see it on TV because it wasn't.
0: I mean, this is your first Faison experience, and it's going to go well. No matter how bad it is, it will still go well.
1: Pull out those Josh Dobbs throwbacks. Because number 11.
0: Oh, and Adidas 11. Wasn't he Adidas a little bit?
1: His first year, so they didn't.
0: So they wouldn't have had it, probably.
1: Actually, his first 2 years, but they didn't make player number jerseys their last year, I don't think. I think they made number ones. But then if you really want to, you can pull out your Eric Ainge throwback.
0: I would.
1: Saw a lot of people trying to offload them on eBay recently, so you know there's plenty of inventory out there.
0: Uh-oh.
1: They made a lot of them for a long time. We will come back. 865-656-9900 if you want to join us, from your thoughts from the text box. And when we return, we will take a look back what happened this college football weekend. Did we learn anything important? And is there anything that Tennessee should be on the lookout for coming out of week zero? That's when we return next. 99.1 The Sports Animal.
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11: We're kicking off the work week with a lot of sunshine, so you will see a few extra clouds drift in towards the end of the day, but still looking nice and dry. Now, this is coming with quite the warm-up. Our temperatures continuing to climb into the upper 80s, low 90s, but feeling more like the upper 90s to right near 100 degrees. In the WVLT First Alert Weather Center, I'm meteorologist Sydney Sullivan.
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0: 865-656-9900 if you want to join the Eric Gaines Show. A lot of college football happened this weekend. Charlie, what is happening on the group text right now?
1: What do you mean?
0: Well, you sent a picture of you on TV wearing the overalls.
1: Yeah.
0: I've never seen this. Alabama. Really? Oh, gosh. Alabama 37, Tennessee 7.
1: I thought I've shown you those before.
0: I have never seen
2: that
0: this picture.
2: That must have been a Jeremy Pruitt year.
1: No, that was my freshman year. That was still Butch.
2: Oh, well, that year.
1: Again, yeah, it was. Right, there was equal disappointment spread throughout my college journey.
2: Was that the double-barreled fingers game?
1: It was.
2: And that was the only touchdown we scored in that game, right?
1: It was.
2: Still worth it.
1: I thought I've shown you the album.
2: No.
1: There are 7 or 8 more of those from 7 or 8 different games.
0: Where you're just right there in the front.
1: Surrender, Cobra, or like bad run cover and face. Yeah. Or,
0: yeah.
1: Because there would only be like 2 rows of students that were still going to away games anymore when we were as bad as we were. So I was just in the front row and also sad at every single Tennessee away game. It was like they knew to look for me. It was frustrating. Like I would get mad and then I'd almost be like, wait, don't
0: if I get too mad, I'm going to be on TV again.
1: Don't let them see me.
0: Oh, man.
2: So nobody deserves the run of success that Tennessee's had as much as you because of that run of being one of the few students that still put on the overalls and went to Tuscaloosa.
1: Even COVID, I was scalping tickets in mostly empty stadiums to go sit in the upper deck.
2: Watch Jeremy Pruitt be your head coach.
1: The first COVID game of the year at South Carolina, where they like fumbled that punt for us to win.
2: Yeah.
1: In front of maybe 10,000 people. I was up there in the like third to last row having a blast.
0: So like what years were you in college?
1: 2017 was the first fall of college.
0: So 4.
1: And then 18, 19, 20. So my last year was the COVID year where Jeremy Pruitt was a disaster.
0: Oh man. You saw your team win 20 football games in 4 years.
1: How many of them were bye games? Probably. Well, we didn't beat Georgia State, but like most of them were bye games.
0: You, Charlie, went 4-8, 5-7, 8-5, 3-7.
1: SEC records. 0-8 to start, I believe.
0: Let's go to 2017. 0-8, 2-6, 5-3, 3-7. So you did see, you saw 10 conference wins.
2: Hey, at least you didn't have to do a 3-hour radio show every day during an 0-8 SEC record. Because let me tell you, that being our first fall, I wasn't sure there was going to be a second fall. I wasn't sure that I had, and it was all encapsulated by there's a photo of us. We were on remote at Golf Tech on Friday when John Curry got fired. We started the show thinking that we were going to get an announcement that Mike Leach was going to be our next head coach during those next 3 hours. And while I didn't think that that would ultimately be like a football success, I knew at least the next 3 years were going to be interesting. And we'd never have a lack of things to talk about. And good chance Mike Leach is going to be on my radio show at some point. And by the end of the show, not only is he not our head coach, John Curry's fired, which was broken by a reporter for Channel 8 that nobody knew because she was a news reporter, but had gotten a tip from somebody that she was close to come and hang out in the chancellor's office. And there's a photo of me with just my head down on the table. Madison Shipman's husband, Kyle, brought us breakfast that day because he felt bad for us. We got donuts and Chick-fil-A from Kyle day.
0: We've come a long way.
2: That was not a good fall.
0: We've come a long way with our football program.
2: And later that day, we had to be in the WIVK Christmas parade and pretend to like not be just depressed and miserable while people were yelling from the crowd, "Who's going to be our coach?" Brother, I wish I knew. And took my grandmother to the grocery store that day. And she's like, "Why are you so sad?" I was like, "I'm not. It's not that I'm sad. It's just that I'm like fried." But it was nothing that chocolate pie from the SNS couldn't cure. And boy, I'd give anything for some SNS.
1: I'm sending
2: food today.
1: You guys some more pictures.
2: Great. We can relive our misery by reliving your misery.
1: there's a video that was all over like Barstool, Alabama, and AL.com that made me pretty good. It was upsetting.
2: But look at where we are today.
0: Yeah. Now we
1: won
0: get
1: the
0: to
1: last two home games against them.
0: Now we get to decide if we're going to beat our season opening opponent by 49 points.
1: Yeah, the days of not putting up 20 against UMass are so far behind us.
0: Yeah, and then we get to stress out about a game against a team we're clearly better than, but it is on the road and it's a night game in week two. Like how about that? You're playing a Power Four team that you are definitely better than.
2: Yeah.
0: And it's on the road at night, and it's gonna be a good football game and a way to and like a good stress, not a I can't believe we have to play a Power Four team on the road. We're going to get beat. No, we should win the football game. We will be favored in the football game. That's exciting.
2: Yeah, I think that's.
0: Well, and you asked, we get to watch. So like, remember the first time Nico really played was against Iowa, right?
2: Yeah. Yeah.
0: And he played great. And then what happened? Everyone was positive he was going to be here forever and be a Heisman winner and a first round pick. We get to watch Faison hopefully look like that against Furman, which will then I think help everybody's stress level for going on the road with a freshman quarterback in week two. I think that will be the biggest takeaway from Furman is Faison may be 18, but his game is tight and we're going to call a good game for him and we're going to be able to run the football. And yeah, he might do something dumb every once in a while because he's green, he's brand new, but my gosh, he's going to make some plays for us. And that's exciting. I'm excited.
2: 865-656-9900. We have to go to break now because I have to watch these videos that Charlie sent us in the group text.
1: I couldn't find them all, but I found a select handful.
2: Hey, let's go.
0: 20 football games in a four-year college degree.
1: Dude, when we beat Auburn on the road.
2: Oh, yeah. Yeah.
1: When they were like 2018.
2: Yeah. They were number 24 in the country. Yeah.
1: That was the highlight of my football going. That and the Indiana Bowl game comeback. Like, that was as good as it got.
0: Man. Look at you now. Look at you now.
1: I was ready to.
0: You saw Chance the Rapper.
1: I was ready to burn down the Plains after that one. Like,
0: Titans haven't lost yet.
2: Where was Chance the Rapper? Where did he play yesterday?
1: The Ryman.
2: Really?
1: Yeah. It was the Coloring Book 10th year anniversary tour. So he just did mostly that album and some of his older stuff and didn't venture into the bad music he made after. And it was awesome.
2: At the Ryman Auditorium.
1: Yeah.
2: Wow. All right. We'll come back. Wrap up this segment of the Eric Haines Show. 865-656-9900.
1: I was maybe going to.
2: So did the rest of us, man, during that period of time.
0: I'm sorry.
2: Again,
0: Charlie.
2: We then had to come and talk about it on the radio on Monday.
1: They broke my spirit.
2: Same. That's why
0: this one's my favorite. It's like he's scratching his hat off his head.
2: Like, why did we hire this?
1: Oh man,
2: this giant thumb with a face painted on it.
1: The Georgia State loss. Every one of my friends left me at halftime because it was the hottest anything has ever been ever. I watched the entire second half completely alone in the stands, trying not to like have a heat stroke.
0: And wishing then, maybe you just did have one.
1: And then I just went.
0: Lord, take me. I'm ready.
1: I went home, got straight into the you know, apartment bedroom and like stripped down to my underwear and just wrapped up around a fan and like tried not to cry.
0: Oh, Charlie. 48.5. It's going to be a good weekend.
2: We have a final segment this hour coming up weekend. 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
1: Bob is our first caller in our Ted Russell Ford Score a Ford contest. There we go. Bob, how the heck are you?
2: I'm doing great. How about you guys this morning?
1: Oh, we're doing fantastic. It is Ted Russell Ford Score a Ford time, which if anyone is just joining us, they've never been here before. It is, I'm going to ask you for your score prediction for Tennessee and Furman on Saturday. If your score is the one that's chosen at random by our promotion staff among our guessers this week, and it is then the final score for Tennessee and Furman on Saturday, you will drive down to Ted Russell Ford, or we'll pick you up and take you, because you're going home with a new Ford, up to $75,000. I promise you, you win this, I'm coming to take the picture with you and Andy and Nick and everybody down at Ted Russell. What do you think for Tennessee and Furman?
2: Yeah, Tennessee 49, Furman nothing.
1: 49-0.
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1: A win for Tennessee, a cover for Eric's gambling app, and most importantly, a new Ford for Bob. 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
2: All right, thanks, guys.
1: That is Bob. That is Score Ford. It is back for another year. Remember, we'll be listening for the cue to call in each of our four shows all football season long. You call in. We take your guess on air. All the on-air guesses for the week go into Hopper. Shu and the promotion staff pick one of those at random, not based on what they think's most likely. And then we record a promo on Friday with your score in it that runs during the football games on Saturday. And, well,
3: everyone hopes that you win.
1: We get really invested in what the score looks like.
3: Do you want something funny for Charlie's awful college years I decided? So they want Charlie's freshman year. Charlie won 4 football games. Mm-hmm. He went 4-8. So we decided that last year, Indiana won the same amount of football games in one college football season that Charlie watched as a sophomore, junior, and senior as a student at the University of Tennessee.
1: Yeah.
3: Hey, 16.
4: But I saw Jeremy Pruitt lead a ragtag bunch of Vols all the way back with their backs against the walls against that Indiana program.
3: Yeah.
4: And knock them off in the... whichever one's something, in Jack
1: Tax Slayer Bowl.
3: The Tax Slayer Bowl.
4: That's right.
3: In the Tax Slayer Bowl.
4: I was there. Went to the beach before. It was pretty nice, actually.
1: I liked
4: Jacksonville way more than I thought I would.

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1: Super conference thing, and life changes as we know it. And we have not been back to the Tax Slayer Bowl.
2: I don't want that to happen, but...
1: Well, I'm just saying, like, I would...
3: Easy there, Cowboy.
1: I would like something to, like... I just don't ever want to play in a bowl game like that again.
2: Well... It's better than the alternative of...
1: Balls will be fine in Jacksonville.
2: Of the Charlie years. I'm saying.
3: The Texas A&M game, the final game of the Jeremy Pruitt tenure, I've heard funerals louder. Felt like one.
1: Weren't breaking any decibel records that day.
3: I could have had a conversation with somebody multiple sections over pretty easily.
1: Scott, has anyone ever won the score Ford contest? No.
2: Not yet.
1: But
2: we're coming.
1: There's been like some, if they take a knee, we got this, and then the other team kicks a field goal. There's been several of those where someone pulled their hair out and went, kidding me?
3: I want it this year so bad.
2: I tell you who really wants it. It was Andy White and Nick White at Tedros Ford, because they sponsor this, and they've got the prize ready to give away. Like, it doesn't save them anything to not give away the prize, I can tell you. So, come on down. Tony asks, how do you get SEC Network Plus? That is where the game is on Saturday. That's the streaming platform. If you have SEC Network on your cable or streaming package, then you can log into the ESPN app using those credentials and watch the game on the ESPN app on your phone, your tablet, or your television.
3: Yeah, so for those that are like my parents' age, and if you got a smart TV, you can go to apps, you can search ESPN if you don't have it.
2: Yep.
3: It's on your computer, it's on your phone. You're going to scroll down probably to college football.
2: Yeah.
3: Click on it, live and upcoming. There will be a Tennessee Furman. If you click on it and it's not working, even though you've logged in, just know that ESPN gets a little wonky sometimes, especially early in the season, your first sign on of the season. So don't panic and think it's not going to work. Try again a couple of times, because that's just the unfortunate
1: reality. If at first the login goes against you, don't let up. Put on more steam.
2: Go ahead and try it now. Just go ahead.
1: You only have to wait 5 days.
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1: Five and a half hours.
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10: Wide receiver Odell Beckham Jr. made the 53-man roster for the New York Football Giants, and I'm willing to take an L on my earlier take on Beckham. I said a couple months ago when Beckham signed with the Giants that I thought this would be a sideshow. I thought it would be a circus if Beckham made the team, and that has not been the case. OBJ absolutely earned his spot on the roster. 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I'm Nick Costos.
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17: Monday of game week on the Eric Ainge Show, 865-656-9900. If you want to join us here on the show, Scott in the text box. If you're just joining us, by the way, welcome to everybody in the Tri-Cities. Happy game week in Upper East Tennessee. Scott says, good advice to smooth out the ESPN app. 1 year I did not do that. Ended up missing three quarters of the first quarter of a game.
18: Yeah, like, I appreciate the existence of the ESPN app because it is such a vast library of live sports to watch on demand.
17: Yeah.
18: And it's, I mean, they still do a better job than anyone else that tries to offer that service.
17: Yeah.
18: And they offer more than anyone else that tries to offer that service. But it's glitchy, so if you're having problems, just, like, keep clicking it. Log out, log in, exit out, exit back in.
17: Although on Saturday, I was trying to watch that TCU-North Carolina game. It was the only game I ended up watching on Saturday because it made my phone super hot, like borderline overheating. And I have I think this is the newest iPhone that they have because I got it like in July. But I don't know. That was it. But if you had logged in over the weekend on Friday to watch Charlie Collier or call Tennessee Volleyball, then you would know if it was working for you already. So here's what you do. If you're worried about Saturday, you can go to the app on your phone or ESPN.com on the computer. Click on watch. 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And I recommend scrolling down to something on SEC Network. Right now, they're re-airing Florida Spring Football All Access. Click on that, go through the login process, and then you'll be ready to go for Saturday.
18: I mean, if you really want to test it, Friday night, 8 p.m. Eastern time, UTEP plays Oklahoma on SEC+. So if you can figure out that game Friday night, there's a good practice run for you.
17: Do you have a game this week?
18: Nope.
17: Okay.
19: There you go.
17: Are there any Tennessee home games this week that somebody will have? Hey, you're not calling, but it doesn't matter.
18: Tennessee, Illinois in volleyball, but I think that might be in Champaign.
17: Okay. All right. Well, regardless, there's plenty that you can watch and sample and try, but I would recommend going ahead and doing it now. We're going to set it up tonight because
19: you don't want to be scrambling at 3:30 on Saturday, excited to watch the game, and then have 20 minutes of, oh, crap, how do I do this?
18: Apologies to Tennessee, Illinois Tuesday night is at home in Knoxville.
17: All right.
19: Cool. Very cool.
17: So, and especially if you are going to the game and you're leaving like a babysitter or in-laws or somebody watching your children that they also want to watch the game, you should have it set up for them already. Because they don't want to have to be watching Blippi while Tennessee's playing. They dropped a new season of Danny Go on Netflix, so at least we're getting different songs now.
19: Oh, nice. We watch most of ours on YouTube at this point.
17: Yeah.
19: Let's find out what we're doing here.
17: Yeah.
19: For the next 2 hours. 10 o'clock reset every day. That is brought to you by Gus's World Famous Fried Chicken. Down the street from where we're at today, Sutherland Avenue, or on my way back to the house, right there, Lovell Road. You can go in there, go see Monica on Lovell Road. 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
17: Game week schedule. When will you hear from Josh Heupel? When will you hear from players, assistants? We'll run that through for you here in just a few minutes. The SEC had to release a statement that it's going to follow all court orders that are ultimately ordered. However, they are going to contest the current injunctions in a big way on Thursday. And there also may be some federal litigation between now and then They haven't filed anything yet, but the indication is they are not going to just accept that some judge can tell them who they are allowed to
19: let play in their conference.
17: Yes.
19: They, as they should.
17: Because in the Alston case, the Supreme Court put in writing that conferences had the right to restrict more, or had the right to enforce more restrictive rules than the NCAA, because they do not constitute an antitrust environment. And I think that that language is going to be subject to legal interpretation here very, very, very, very soon. I will have our performance of the weekend. We have a former SEC quarterback ranked as the, quote, most shocking cut, unquote, from ESPN of the NFL cuts as they went down to 53-man rosters yesterday. I'll say, for as somebody who used to really love and look forward to Hard Knocks every year, the one cut down day to go from however many they had all the way down to 53 makes Hard Knocks not hit the same. Because you followed guys from week to week in that, when they would have the cuts midway through camp and then get down to the final roster spots. But regardless, we're going to hit some of the college rule changes for the 2026 season. There was one of these that was supposed to be a point of emphasis, and it was not over the weekend. Tell you what those are and much more as we roll through over the next 2 hours here on a game week Monday. Game week schedule. Here's when you will hear from, or what you will hear from, Josh Heupel and crew this week. Coming up at 12:15, and you can hear it right here. The same radio station you're listening to right now. Josh and Swain will have it as part of their show, 12:15, Josh Heupel's weekly press conference. Later, there will be select players available, and you'll hear that audio throughout the week, and you can check it out on our website as well. TJ Metcalf, defensive back, wide receiver Braylon Staley, wide receiver Mike Matthews will speak today. Tomorrow, there will be assistant coach availability, defensive coordinator Jim Knowles, and running backs coach Darrell Sims. You know who likes his room right now, based on what's happened in camp, is Darrell Sims.
19: Yeah, he's got a lot of different styles of back, too. They do different things well, which should be good.
17: Somebody from another market said, yeah, you've got Deshaun Bishop, but there's nothing behind him. I said, I think you're going to be mistaken on that.
19: Yeah, I'm pretty sure Gordon's going to hurt someone from Furman trying to tackle him.
17: Yeah.
19: That might not go well for them.
17: Josh Heupel then will be on the SEC media teleconference on Wednesday. Thursday, Josh Heupel will be on the Mike Keith Show, which debuts starting tonight on the Sports Animal here in Knoxville. Be on coming up each night following our local programming, except on Thursday nights it will follow our Rivalry Thursday game. So,
18: hey, you know what comes on tonight right after the Mike Keith Show?
17: Is it you?
18: Charlie's Corner.
19: Cool.
18: Yeah. Talking college football, baby.
17: So Charlie Collier Sports Extravaganza didn't...
18: It was a little wordy, yeah, unfortunately. No. Shrunk it down to Charlie's Corner.
17: I like it. So that's 8 to 9 tonight?
18: 8 to 9 tonight, talking all things college football.
19: Oklahoma State, BYU, FCS.
17: I love it.
18: We are talking... It is a non-Tennessee-based show, so...
19: Could it keep you up on everything going on?
18: Obviously, sure. Because they play college football, sure. But this is just a college football, zoomed-out view, sport as a whole show. Going to spend an hour hanging out. So if you like college football and you don't hate me, well, then come on.
17: And if you That's can't exciting. Listen to it live, I assume it'll be available via podcast.
18: Yes, sir.
17: Let's... I don't know who you have to send an email to, but let's make sure we get that the podcast on the app as well, because when I'm running around late at night on the roads of my neighborhood, I like to. It's a lot easier to pop on the podcast app there. So should be a lot of fun. Looking forward to that. You know, Charlie, for a long time, when Vol Calls was on Monday night at 8, Josh Ward hosted a show called Monday Night Vols.
18: Oh,
17: very
18: really?
17: Similar. So that bridged the gap from... Sports Talk at that time with John and Jimmy to baseball calls with Bob and Brent. And now you're kind of doing the reverse. Mike Keith is going to bridge the gap between
19: Charlie's
17: Tyler
19: Corner.
17: Tyler,
19: I mean, that's whatever. That's what everyone's excited about, Charlie's Corner.
18: I threw out a text. I was like, hey, $10 if you can get Mike to throw out a... And if for our sports animal listeners, stay tuned. Charlie's Corner's next, but...
17: Guess
18: I
17: got
18: think,
17: shot down.
18: Yeah, yeah, I don't think $10 was enough.
19: You haven't got a reply yet.
18: Still waiting.
19: Yeah. Hold your breath.
18: Maybe I'll up it to like 15.
19: Wow.
17: You know, last year, and I assume that's going to happen again this year, Mike makes the rounds here in our building during the 8 o'clock hour on Mondays normally.
18: Oh, I have to catch him.
17: Yeah, you'll have to get here early and reel him in and get him to record a promo or something.
18: Sweet talk him a little bit, yeah.
19: Mike's a football guy. Just hit him with a you won't. He won't do it. He doesn't want $15, but I bet he'd take a good dare. Come on, Mike. We're in the locker room here. He won't do it.
17: I'll add more over the next 2 hours. All right, we will come back 865-656-9900. Game week for Tennessee and game week for the SEC in court. Who's going to play for LSU? Who knows? By the way, if you SEC Shorts has dropped their first game week video of the year, and it's the LSU NFL reintroduction program. It's some of their finest work.
19: Nice.
17: We'll return next.
19: That little guy's hilarious.
17: The Hurricane Show.
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0: But you don't, you shouldn't have to do that. They are one of the most proud Heisman Trophy championship. Pick a decade. They were dominant at some point, except lately, which is the main issue. But they shouldn't have to do that. When's their first big game?
2: Well, they play Fresno State Friday night at home, and their first big home game is September 26th when they host Oregon.
0: Okay. If we get to September 26th and we get Oregon at, which will be at that point still top five, Oregon at USC, and
2: maybe
0: it's not
2: 10 USC too at that
0: and
2: point.
0: It's not sold out, then they have some things they need to address. They got something to fix.
1: They sold 51,144 tickets Saturday. That's what was sold.
0: Even that's an issue. It's your home opener, and they can seat 85 or 86. It's a big stadium.
1: Yeah. And they're selling beer out of a giant sword. Did you see that?
0: I saw the beer sword. Charlie, would you get a beer sword?
3: I mean, why wouldn't you?
1: It's going to get hot in the LA sun.
2: I didn't know that there was a beer sword. That's it.
0: You didn't even see this?
1: No, how are you the one of the three of us that didn't know that there was a USC beer sword?
2: I'm a little concerned.
0: Yeah. You were watching too much. You just didn't see this. Google?
2: I don't have my phone open and out all that often during a college football Saturday. I'm just locked into the games.
1: Well, yeah, but I knew about this like last week. This was like a big story.
0: It's a little weird you don't know. But just Google it. And then you'll have an opinion on it.
2: I would drink a sword. I can't drink beer, but...
1: You can't drink beer?
2: No.
0: He doesn't like beer. He likes brown water.
2: No, I mean, like, that's it fair. Makes my throat swell and I throw up.
0: Are you allergic to the wheat or the barley?
2: Don't know. I haven't gone to the doctor.
1: Can I be honest?
0: You are the first offensive lineman that a guy would call, hey, big fella, you need to buy my biscuit that's allergic to beer.
2: I used to be able to... Drink a lot of
0: house some,
2: and then one day all of a sudden I was just like, huh, this isn't working. My throat feels all swollen and I'm throwing up foam. And
0: yeah, you don't want to like carry like an EpiPen. It's not worth that.
2: I was like, all right, I guess I'll give up.
0: More to life.
1: Chris says,
0: it isn't a sword.
1: Live in Palm City, Florida. Wear my orange proudly. Got a big exam to become a practitioner today. Just want to say thank you for making me feel lighter. Love you guys. Yeah, just go dominate it. Go dominate it.
0: Heck yeah.
1: It's game week. Andrew says, who's more likely to make it to the end of the season, Sonny Dykes or Mike Norvell?
2: Sonny Dykes, but...
0: oh, gosh. Did you see all the eliminated, on social media? They lost first one, and it's him eliminated.
2: I think Mike Norvell gets fired by Clemson October, I think it's 31st, Halloween.
0: Yeah, but you can't hire a coach now until everyone's done playing, right? Isn't that a new thing?
1: Who knows?
2: I was actually going to talk about this exact thing tonight on Charlie's Corner.
0: What value do you get in the early fire when you can't go poach a coach until their season's over? Because the ones you're going to want, even at the group of five, the group of six, whatever level, they're going to be coaching football into the new year.
2: The next six games for Florida State are number 19 SMU at number 13 Alabama, Central Arkansas, Virginia, who
0: it
2: looked really good.
0: Yeah. Do you see Bo Prabilla had over 100 yards rushing?
1: Yeah.
2: That's
1: all he did. He wouldn't throw
2: him. They might kill him. He might not be alive by this game.
0: But if he is, he's going to be hard to tackle, apparently.
2: And then at number four, Miami.
0: Ew. Yeah.
2: They're going to lose five of those.
0: Yeah. Maybe Central Arkansas, too.
1: If they look like they did on Saturday.
2: So then they have a bye week right after that. I just kind of, I mean, again, there's maybe not the advantage, but it might just be we can't do this anymore, guys. Come on.
0: Even if we can't hire anybody. You know, they just got a bunch of good kids there, that Norvell, good kids. They robbed the Dillards. They did, but they're good kids.
1: The most important matchup of the week might be in the courtroom on Thursday to see who's going to be eligible for LSU for Clemson on Saturday.
0: They don't even need any of these guys. They
1: well,
0: don't.
1: Lane Kiffin's early thinks that they do.
0: He
1: somehow
0: wants them. I don't. I get it. Why wouldn't you want some depth pieces and a backup tight end that is a good football player and a defensive tackle that's decent and a linebacker that's never going to play on your team because you're loaded at linebacker? But that's fine. I mean,
1: Lane get a lane.
0: It's I guess it's like the narcissism of the entire Louisiana State University system and the people in charge and the people coaching to think that fighting not only your conference, but all of the other big conferences as well is a good idea for this, right? Like, you know, they'll pick your battles. Like, is this worth the fight?
1: It's not.
0: And often, sometimes it is. Sometimes it's worth the fight.
1: But here's why the SEC's fighting it so hard and why their statement over the weekend caused a lot of confusion, because they said they would abide by the court order, any active court order.
0: Sounds good, because we'll see you in court.
1: Before kickoff, because that's coming Thursday. But here's why the SEC's, because it would be very easy for the SEC and the NCAA and everybody else to issue a blank waiver for the class of 2022 and say, hey, you guys acted on bad information, sorry, yada, yada, yada. But they're drawing the line in the sand here, because if they allow players that have played in the NFL or the NBA or the WNBA to come back and play college sports, then you're helping set a precedent in the future for players to have a leg to stand on to challenge the idea that there should be any rules on eligibility. Remember when we started down this road with Sky Ziegler a couple of years ago? His case was based on the idea that the NCAA should not be able to limit how long you play in college, period. And everybody reacted to that in a way that was not favorable because, well, we like the idea that college sports is for college students. It's not just a lesser pro league for athletes that don't make it at the next level. The conferences, the NCAA, have gotten some legal opinions that cause them to be concerned about that being the future if they just throw up their hands and say, all right, fine, we'll let you play. And the SEC and the other conferences are looking at the language of the Alston case that says individual conferences are not the NCAA and can have more restrictive rules than the NCAA. And they're going to use that as a basis to fight these state court decisions and file federal cases if necessary. And that's why. So, gentlemen, start your lawyers. It's game week. And I would say that that will be a more competitive game than LSU Clemson will be anyway. I tell you what, though, the world is cheering against LSU.
0: 1,000%. Lane, for a lot of reasons.
1: Well, yeah, there were a lot of reasons before all this. But then there's the reporting that Lane Kiffin intentionally started this, and here we are.
2: Yeah, how much does Texas Tech appreciate Lane Kiffin taking a little bit of
1: 100%.
2: Everyone hates us off their back?
0: Yeah. At least Texas Tech did it for a quarterback that they think they needed. At least it's dirty, but it's for a guy that you felt like you needed.
2: But what if Tre'Dez Green needs to catch his breath, Eric? Or what if they
0: want to
2: get in 12 personnel?
0: We're talking about a tight end. And guess what? They have other good ones, too.
1: It's coming.
0: I hope they let him play, and then they throw the ball to him, and he drops it, and they lose to Clemson.
2: Mm-hmm. I hope
0: Tre'Dez Green's open in the back. They're in 12 personnel. They throw him the ball, and it just clunk. It hits his brick hands, and he drops it, and then Clemson gets to run away with a win.
2: You remember in Florida LSU when a Florida player threw the shoe, Kyle Trask,
1: 2020?
2: Kyle Pitts year, and their entire season tanked? I hope he throws a shoe.
1: The program has never been the same since.
2: I hope he throws a shoe. I hope he commits an unsportsmanlike penalty from the sidelines because he's not actually in the game because Tre'Davious Green is in the game instead.
0: And they like run out there and then he like does the shove, pushes the guy down.
2: And from the sideline, the 15-yard penalty he draws like loses yeah, in the right. game. That's I think, if we're trying to draw a best possible scenario, that might be it.
0: I kind of just hope Sam Levitt throws like five picks and looks awful. That won't happen, but I hope it does.
1: We'll come back. 865-656-9900.
0: Go Dabo. Who'd have thought it?
1: Let's roll through the text box when we come back because it is ultimately your show as well for game week. 865-656-9900. The Eric Haines Show continues next.
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16: You're hot and steamy on this Monday. High temperatures reaching the low 90s, but with the humidity, going to be feeling a lot hotter, anywhere to the upper 90s to near 100. I'm meteorologist Belle Oliver in the WVLT First Alert Weather Center.
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1: Oh, let's go to the text box at 865-656-9900. What are you thinking about? We're not doing quite Ask Us Anything, but
0: Where are we at?
1: Jim says, if these guys are able to come back to school for a fifth year after being pros, do they actually have to enroll in school and go to class? Are they on scholarship? Yes. To be a college football player, you have to be enrolled in college classes.
0: I'm sure it would be the online version of some things that they do. And
1: probably.
0: Pretty easy.
1: But you still have to be on a progression towards a major. There are still academic things that are in process, and that's going to be difficult for some.
0: And at LSU, it is how to peel a crawfish.
1: The SEC Shorts one was Introduction to Colors, quote, online version.
0: Oh, see, that's perfect. Difference between a crawdad and a shrimp.
1: Jeremiah asks, will the Vol Network programming schedule for football be announced this evening in the Mike Heath Show? There's no changes really from last year of the game day. Game day will be the same kind of thing as last year, with a couple hours before the game, about 45 minutes to an hour after the game, and then our game day schedule will take on. We'll be with game day all day. I believe this Saturday starts at 8:30, but maybe 8. I don't know. We need to get that email, and we'll tell you where all of our different shows are going to be on game day coming up here in the next couple of days as well. And then we'll be on after the game also to break it down. And
0: nobody put their name in this one, but it says, guys, it's game week. Can we get excited? I'm fired up to watch Faison in this new defense. I fully expect to see nothing in the run game that I don't know is going to happen. Like, Perry's going to hurt somebody. We're going to have an offensive line that's like double teaming to the linebackers, picking them up, and then like blocking a free safety too. It's going to be a total abuse in the trenches there, especially when we're on offense. But I want to watch Faison, and I want to watch what we do, while showing nothing on defense. How good can we be on defense with actually calling nothing but really base?
1: Yes.
0: And anything Jim Knowles wants a challenge on. Like, if you're like, it's so funny, coaches in these kind of games, I swear they're like, ooh, I hope the other team gets nuts. Mm-hmm. Right? I hope they come out there, and I hope Furman goes, hey, guess what? We're about to play Tennessee. And not like, remember that team a couple years ago that did the fake reverse pass on the first play and then we picked it off?
1: Yeah.
0: Not that. Like, we're going to go out there and we've never done it in our life, and here comes the veer.
1: Yeah.
0: Here comes triple option. And then we're going to go to empty, and you're going, Knowles is over there going, okay, we got us a little challenge. Here we go, guys. I remember I told you, I want to see us take an unnecessary sack or get a holding penalty that's dumb so we can learn from it, and then get a 3rd and 13,
1: right,
0: for Faison. I want to watch what we call for 3rd and 13, even that's against Furman, because I would imagine Heupel's going to take the kid gloves off and say, no, I'm going to call you a drop back pass, and you're going to go through your progression, see what you got.
1: Yeah.
0: It's not a scrimmage, but your mindset from a situational standpoint can be. You can try some things that, you know, like if this was 3rd and 13 and we opened with Texas on the first 3rd and 13, when you know Muschamp's going to have something crazy running around and they're going to get some pressure with their front four, are you having him sit in the pocket and go through a progression against a coverage he probably doesn't recognize? Probably not. Probably handing off the draw or throwing a screen or get moving the pocket and seeing if he can use his legs, and it's safe and a punt's okay. Not against Furman. Let him read some coverage and drop back there and sling it somewhere.
1: Corden Vol says balls by 50. Enough said.
0: Probably.
1: TJ said, I learned that SMU -3 versus Florida State Monday has to be the least gambling gamble in the history of gambling.
2: Yeah, that's wild to me. It almost kind of feels like a rat line where you don't stay away from it because it's so egregiously
0: Doesn't know they suck yet. They could be excited. They have some good players.
2: Do you think they kind of might think they suck after Saturday?
0: Probably.
2: I mean, they were getting booed.
0: But
2: they couldn't cover anybody on New Mexico State's team.
0: Yeah.
2: They didn't look super physical.
0: But they won.
2: They won.
0: So they don't know they suck yet. They might think they suck. But like, there's a difference in knowing and think and like wondering. They probably know after Saturday.
1: We have back-to-back bad reactions to the bad years that we discussed in hour number one with the time of Charlie's college career. Cam says, got my season tickets for Fulmer's last season in 08 and kept them until Pruitt's last season. Now that we're good, I'm back on a waiting list. Michael, the opposite, says, thanks to those years, I got season tickets and held on to them for the good years we're in now.
2: See, that was the good thing is I graduated and Jeremy Pruitt was out and Josh Heupel was taking over and nobody wanted season tickets. So I was just able to get season tickets as right out of college.
1: Yeah.
2: 50-something rows from the field.
1: Yeah. Did you hold on to them?
2: Yeah. Okay. Still got them. Okay. So worked out. I will say, Jace Vincent, the producer of the morning show, he hit me up. He said 18 wins in his 4-year college career at MTSU.
1: So. Well, that's
0: he said hold my beer sword, Charlie. My beer sword.
1: It's because you hired Derek Mason.
0: I mean, Indiana
2: only wore one helmet, Brian, so they could save money.
0: But Indiana really did almost win as many games last year as he did in 4 years in college. That's pretty bad. That's pretty brutal.
1: Feel bad for Middle Tennessee alum of whom I know many. Several people in local media are Middle Tennessee alums, and they've kind of given up on football.
2: Jace better not bring that stink up here.
1: Yeah, if something bad happens, it's his fault. This is the 7-year anniversary of the Georgia State game, by the way. Eric, do you want to tell Charlie what your daughter said that day?
0: Oh, yeah, Fallon. Took Fallon to the game. Daddy,
2: has she watched a game again the rest of her life?
0: Daddy, no, but then Susan's got her back on it's awesome to be a girl and a football and a Tennessee fan. And so she's like, Susan has made it cool to her. So she's now, and she realizes now she just gets to like, she's 13. She gets to like dress up and look pretty and say, go team, go.
1: Mm-hmm.
0: She looked at me after the game and said, you know, I had her up in the skybox and
1: people crying on their way out.
0: She said, Dad, this is the best day of my life. And I said, let's go to the car, sweetheart.
1: Maybe say that a little quieter. Meanwhile, at the exact same moment.
0: But like dramatic, Eric, though. This is the best day of my
1: Eric
0: life.
1: Eric texts me this as I am sitting in the post-game press conference, sitting next to Coach Fulmer, who has a look on his face that I don't think I can actually describe, looking at his football coach up there that we had these great expectations for. And Charlie, I think you've heard this before.
2: It's the best day of my life.
1: The lead up to this game, the week we're in right now, game week, I told Eric, I'm a little concerned about Saturday. And he says, why? You're stupid. And I said, because they haven't been working on Georgia State. They've been working on BYU and Florida. And Eric said, that's the dumbest thing I've ever heard. That there's no way that's true. You're stupid for believing that. Yada, yada, yada.
0: They would not just bypass a game.
1: And like, you know the people that I know that I'm talking to about this. And I'm like, yeah, I know that's stupid. That's why I'm concerned, because they're doing it.
0: No, football people wouldn't do that, Brian. I almost fought him. I was like,
1: almost came to like actual blows right there.
0: That would have been a bad day for Brian if that happened.
1: But it was the dumbest thing in the world. And I wouldn't let it go because I knew I was right. And he wouldn't let it go because he knew he was right, because no one would do that.
0: My football brain. Right. You can work on the other teams. Yeah. You don't like just not prepare for a game ever.
2: Yeah, he needs play a couple rounds of front hand, back hand for that.
1: And then in the post game,
0: he said it.
1: And I said, look, I'm not looking for an apology. I'm just like, this is what I was talking about. Like, I wasn't kidding. And this is why I was concerned. And then it didn't help because you lost to those teams too. That was the worst part about it.
2: You lost the game that you didn't prepare for, and the two you did. In my soul to get back up for BYU, but darn it, we did.
1: and I threw
2: a giant party in my apartment. I had people come in from out of town, and we're all jacked up. And you know what? We can turn the season around. It's all is not lost until Alante Taylor was actually lost on the last play of regulation, and Zach Wilson threw it a country mile, and the rest is history. And I was sad again.
1: Zach Wilson celebrated with somebody's mom afterward.
2: Brian in the text box says, so wait, there's a texter that had season tickets
3: through the entirety of our worst era, and now he doesn't, and he didn't before.
1: And he wants back
3: maybe
1: in, guys.
3: Maybe he shouldn't be allowed to have season tickets ever again.
0: No, oh, it's like Celtic Pride.
1: Yeah.
0: You know, they see the guy, and they're like, oh, no. He's like, hey, guys.
1: He's like, no.
0: And they're like, get out! Leave! It's not your fault, Brian, from the text box. It is not your fault. You didn't take a single snap.
3: But it might be your fault.
0: It is not your fault,
3: your
0: Brian.
3: In the mirror
0: if you want season tickets, you buy them and just don't tell anybody.
1: Bud in Greenville says, my first game as a season ticket holder was that Georgia State game. Got them because they were begging people to get them. Got a good deal. Hell on earth, and we got whooped. I heard curse words I'd never heard before.
3: Otis, I agree with your text, my friend.
0: He said, let me Ain Show paraphrase. My boys still hurt over that Georgia State game.
1: Yep. Ashby points out, good North Carolina pick on Friday, Brian. When you put a bunch of people...
0: I think I went 4-2.
1: When you put a bunch of people who don't like each other on an airplane for 8 hours, it doesn't usually end well, and it sure didn't for TCU.
3: Did I switch to North Carolina, or did I just talk about doing it?
0: You picked TCU. Okay.
3: Well, because I originally picked TCU, but then I was like, but I don't hate, you know, because of the drama.
1: I was the only one that picked
0: Brian was on North Carolina Island. I lost Memphis. I went UNLV on that one.
1: I lost NC State because I thought NC State would be. And there for a minute, Virginia jumps out of that 24-0 lead. Then NC State scores, gets a two-point conversion, cuts it to a two-score game, and then gets a stop, but Virginia decides to go for it on fourth down at midfield. They converted three fourth downs on that drive, and then they win.
3: Dude, you want to talk about like a grown man, 24, 25, 26, 27-year-old. They have a 27-year-old on their offensive line, I believe, 26.
0: Yeah, that's almost not fair.
3: Taking over a game, like NC State grabs momentum, cuts it to two possessions, and then you go on a 23-play drive. That was the longest drive that they've had in program history.
0: Tony Elliott deserves some credit. From that Virginia team that we played in Nissan Stadium a couple years ago that he had just taken over to what he's got them at now, he deserves some credit for that one. Also, hey, Sonny Dykes, maybe when you lose a quarterback that's been trying to keep you in games because he's been throwing picks, and I get it, he's a little pick happy, maybe you don't go all in on how we're better at quarterback because Josh Hoover's gone. Maybe you don't do that because you're not.
3: NC State, good player. We knew that, but we didn't expect as many quarterback runs. That's what their captain, Popo Aguirre, said after the game.
1: Oh, no.
3: What did you expect, guys?
1: He can't throw. He can only run. Like, did you not watch the film? By the way, Eric, you're 3-2 going into the Georgia Tech game.
0: Oh, bummer.
1: Thursday night.
0: Oh, so I'm going to be 4-2 after Georgia Tech wins.
1: If Georgia Tech wins, yes.
0: Okay. Well,
1: yeah.
0: That's good to know.
1: Yeah. Is that Charlie? I'm behind it. We need one more break before this, right?
0: Go.
1: Yeah, okay.
0: Oh, yeah, we're way past.
1: Yeah.
0: Performance I was the confused
1: weekend,
0: too.
1: Performance of the weekend time coming up next. 865-656-9900 if you want to join us.
0: We won't shut up.
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Hey, what's up? It's Tyler Ivins, and it looks like you are currently streaming the Sports Animal. Be sure you tune in every day, riding with Ivins during Tyler and Will. You want to make a little coin? Let us help you. Tyler and Will Afternoons, 3 to 7, found right here on the Sports Animal.

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A quick one here that's brought to you by Optimize You right there on Lovell Road. 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And without giving too much information, I shared some things with Trevor and we were talking and we put like a specific plan together for me. You can do anything you want there. They'll take care of you. I

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1: Open last night.
2: No, he didn't.
1: He was apparently, Jokovic was apparently...
3: First round?
1: Dealing with some illness.
2: He was barfing, cramping.
1: He having looked, to use his inhaler.
2: He like he would needed to go to the hospital.
1: Yeah.
2: Like and like tennis or not. Yeah. But the guy gets to say he won.
1: Well, he did.
2: He did.
1: Lost 7-6, 5-7, 4-6, 6-2, 6-1 in a match that lasted 4 hours, 36 minutes. I thought the overreaction afterward of Djokovic is done, yada yada,
2: like he was dying.
1: Yeah, he was clearly ill. But he had him on the ropes and couldn't finish him off. So,
2: Charlie, which one are you going with?
3: I'll go with the Memphis defensive line as a whole. Jamon Tapp was excellent. So was his running mate. They combined for 6 sacks of Jackson Arnold, but UNLV couldn't block them. Could not block them all night long. Jamon Tapp last year was excellent at Southern Miss. Probably could have gone up to a higher level, but decided to go with his coach to Memphis. And they've built a good culture already. It's exciting to watch watch him play. And then after the game, he's talking about, I don't care if they triple team me. Our stats are just our stats collectively. If we one eats, we all eat. Like, that's our mentality on this defensive line. I loved it. But they were game wreckers. That's my performance of the weekend.
2: My performance of the weekend is going to go out to all of the small college football that I watched.
1: Huh?
2: All of you. All of you just playing that aw shucks college football out there. You had my attention, and it was actually better than a lot of the big games. Good job, small college football.
1: We have one more hour to go. It starts with Call Your Shots coming up next.

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0: If I had to guess, you're probably looking for more content. 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
2: Minnesota Vikings surprisingly kept four quarterbacks at the 53-man roster cutdowns, including J.J. McCarthy. But I don't think McCarthy will be on the Vikings come week one. Jim Harbaugh, McCarthy's old coach at Michigan, now the coach of the L.A. Chargers, needs to call the Vikings and trade for McCarthy to back up Justin Herbert. I don't think they want Trey Lance one play away in Los Angeles. I'm Nick Costa.
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10: Happy game week, y'all. 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
11: Yeah, it's time for a little Kyer shots. Charlie, what do you have for us today?
12: Yeah, time to play Call Your Shots, and we're back into football season. We got a sports topic for Monday. Your topic today, 2026 college football road trips.
11: Okay.
12: So
11: these are road trips we would like to take.
12: Yeah, and don't get too caught up on the road trip aspect. It's just more or less games you would like to attend, if we want to put it that way.
10: Okay.
12: So not like the hop in the RV and go. Yeah, no, it's just games to go to.
10: We'll Vanderbilt, Tennessee Vandy.
12: Austin P. Vandy. Saturday. Battle for the Mid-State.
10: No.
12: Who's going first?
10: I don't know. I will.
11: Really?
10: I feel like I could go first on this one.
11: Okay.
10: Let's start off on a new foot here, new leaf.
12: All right. First up.
10: Nah, I'm out. Brian's up.
12: A week two matchup. Oklahoma at Michigan in the Big House.
10: Oh, that's a good one.
11: Hard five. I don't like Oklahoma. I've been to Ann Arbor, Michigan recently. I don't like it. I will say Ann Arbor's better than Columbus. It won't be miserably cold because it's September. But I don't want to go see a game where I hope both teams just lose in spectacular fashion. The Big House, also not a great venue to watch college football in because it's just, you're a million miles away. Unless, even if you're on, you know, row 10. We went in there and it just, I don't know. It's just
10: spread
11: out.
10: It's a big house. So.
11: I don't need to know. No. Five.
10: Until he's not, I'm anticipating John Mateer, based on everything we've seen and heard from him and the social media clips they're putting out. I don't know if you guys saw it, the one where he's rolling to his left and he jumps in the air, turns his body, and whistles about a 30-yard dart in a scrimmage for a touchdown. Have you guys seen this one?
11: No.
10: The caption was John Mateer is insane. Why would you even try this? Literally, it's like, he looks like a shortstop turning a double play and a guy sliding into him, cleats up. And John Mateer's must see TV until he's not. And I think the Big House is cool. It's like the college football era that I grew up in and Lloyd Carr offered me a scholarship, and I remember thinking that was really cool. So Michigan, put it at 2.
12: Drastically different starts to this one, talking 2026 college football games you'd most like to attend. 1-4 open for Brian, 1, 3, 4, and 5 open for Eric. Game number 2, and it's coming this weekend on Sunday, Wisconsin, Notre Dame, but it's at Lambeau Field.
11: One. I always liked Notre Dame, despite what Notre Dame fans think of me now, because I called them out for skipping the Cheez-It Bowl.
10: They just won the Tax Slayer Bowl.
11: But you get to watch two traditional powers, though Wisconsin is not good. And you get to do it at Lambeau Field, and you get to go to Lambeau Field without having to deal with Packer fans. This is an easy win, number one.
10: I think your reasoning is pretty good, but you said something in there that would make this less cool to me. I think Notre Dame is going to house them by about 40.
11: Yeah.
10: So, but again, everything else you said is right.
11: But then you get to go walk around Lambeau Field and, you know, see all the stuff behind the scenes while the third quarter's going on.
10: I'll put this at 3. This is a good, this would be fun. Lambeau Field, Notre Dame, Wisconsin. It'll be a blowout.
12: The spread is 20.5.
10: Yeah, that's not enough. If you're a Notre Dame hater, this football season will be frustrating for you because I do think they're going to be excellent.
12: 1, 4, and 5 are open for Eric Ainge.
10: Oh, what do you call it when you start with a 1 and a 5 like Brian just did? A
12: reverse Ainge?
10: I guess. That's an interesting place to be.
12: It's like Death Cup when you're playing beer pong. And when you reverse it and you have the inside left. Anyway, number 3.
10: Won't drink a beer sword, but Charlie likes beer pong.
12: Number 3. This is probably the least safe game to attend on the list, but also maybe the most charged. LSU at Ole Miss, week 3.
11: I'm going to put this at number 4, and here's why. I value my safety. I don't like Ole Miss. Ole Miss is, there's a lot of entitlement in the stadium. I don't like Lane Kiffin. I think there's going to be some tense things that happen at this game. I don't need to see the game itself. I'm fine watching it on television. Because I value my safety more than I value watching a train wreck, I'm putting it at 4.
10: This has elements of like you're in a downtown festival or something, and like it's something goes down.
11: Yeah.
10: And you're there. Yeah. Give me all that though. Give me the watch the game and not have a vested, like not care who wins, but just to be there and watch them spew the hatred. I like, we are excited about him coming back here because he coached here for a year and then left us in 2009, guys. He left them before to take the better job in the conference. Like, they're not what, like, Lane to Knoxville is nowhere near Lane to Oxford right now. Not in the same stratosphere. Give me this at 1. This might hurt me in me winning today, but give me this at 1.
12: Using up the 1 spot. You've got 4 and 5 left.
10: So yeah, I'm kind of hoping there's a stinker in here somewhere.
12: You've
10: in my
12: used
10: list.
12: Up 1, 2, and 3.
10: You've only given us good games.
12: I guess you're just excited for football season.
10: Maybe.
12: I mean, it is football, so it is kind of like smoked meats a little bit. Next up, the Red River Shootout. Texas and Oklahoma at the Cotton Bowl, the State Fair.
11: Number 3. I hate both of these teams, but at least they have funnel cakes. Stadium's terrible, but funnel cakes.
10: I will put this
11: everything
10: at,
11: about it's
10: I will
11: bad,
10: put this but, at 4.
11: But funnel cakes and probably a sausage with peppers in it.
10: Both teams should still be really good by then, in my opinion. Playing for a playoff spot still.
11: And I'll still call it the
10: right?
11: shootout.
10: Right? When's that game?
12: Like week 6 usually, yeah, I think.
10: It's like early-ish, yeah.
12: Yeah, week 6.
10: Yeah, a lot of hype. Give me that at 4.
12: Last game. Brian, this is your 2. Eric, this is your 5. Calling our shots today on college football games in the 2026 season that you'd most like to attend. Eric, you left the 5 open
10: I didn't think you'd give me Ohio State, Texas.
12: I'm not. I'm giving you Notre Dame at BYU week 7.
10: Dang.
12: A battle potentially for the playoffs.
11: You might back the Irish twice.
10: You might back your way into a win here.
11: I get to see the Irish twice?
10: Because Charlie's going to be a geek for Lambeau Field, even though the game's going to suck.
11: I have a question.
12: Yes.
11: Does BYU actually sell Diet Coke at the stadium because it has caffeine in it, or is it like the fountains for students that only have Sprite?
12: Wait, what?
11: Yeah, in the cafeterias at BYU, they have Coke products, but only caffeine-free versions.
12: So they only have Sprite.
11: They have caffeine-free Coke, caffeine-free Diet Coke, and Sprite.
12: Oh.
11: Yeah.
12: I was hoping that it was like...
11: It was just a big thing of Sprite, like LeBron's house in the 90s.
12: Yeah, I was hoping is that it was still a regular-sized soda fountain, but just every single one is Sprite. Six different taps of Sprite.
11: I will say this, so there is no confusion. I don't know that this is still the case, but it was 8 or 9 years ago. Just so there's no confusion, when they do things, they don't show the caffeine-free Coke dispenser. They only show Sprite. They take the no caffeine thing seriously.
12: You can buy Diet Coke at Lavelle Edwards Stadium.
10: Yeah, you sure can.
11: Okay. All right.
10: You can.
11: Then I'm happy with this as my number two.
10: All right, Charlie, what's your five?
12: Yeah, my five. You guys both were terrible. Somehow. Somehow you guys are both opposite.
11: Because I don't want to go back to Ann Arbor, Michigan for the second time in 6 months.
12: We're all three opposite from each. Like, be further away from the
11: thing. And I don't want to see when the danger breaks out in Oxford.
12: Well, we do have the same number one, Eric, because I do have LSU at Ole Miss up there. I mean, part of it, like, I just wouldn't be concerned about my safety at all.
10: No, it's going to be it's football. I mean, for the most part, it's going to be like fake hostility. It's going to be like words.
11: I have a statement for that, but I have to save it for the break because I value employment. But remind me.
12: I guess like part of it too. I don't know. I'm a pretty nice guy, and I'm also like 6'3", big guy. You know, no one's.
10: Yeah, you'd be fine.
12: People aren't really messing with me too much.
11: Well, I'm not worried about somebody messing with me. I'm worried about getting caught up in somebody else's mess. It's like being one of the cars driving.
12: I want to watch the train wreck front and center. And
10: I
12: also just think it's going to be a really good football game. So I think that's my number one. My number two is Notre Dame at BYU.
10: Yeah.
12: Part of that for me is that's a stadium that I've always like. That's top 10 for me, bucket list at this point, because I think it's one of the most beautiful stadiums in football. I'm a big nature guy, and I love the mountain backdrop.
10: That's cool.
12: And then I think that'll end up being a night game, probably playoffs on the line, so that'll be a really physical game, going to be a lot of fun. I have the Red River Shootout number 3. I think that game's a lot of fun. I, unlike Brian, I don't hate Oklahoma football. Maybe I should.
11: Yeah, you should.
12: I mean, I hate them in the sense that they're one of the other 15 SEC schools, so I hate all 15 of them. But, like, relative to the way that I feel about a lot of SEC schools, their football team specifically.
10: I like Brent Venables.
12: Program, but, yeah, I like...
10: He's a good coach.
12: I don't have...
10: Good dude.
12: Their fan base has been nothing but incredibly nice, and, like, Brent Venables seems like a good
10: coach. I'm kind of with you on that.
12: But, I have Red River Shootout at 3. The State Fair sounds awesome. I could... root against Texas and have a good time. I have Oklahoma at Michigan 4, another really good one, but just, you know, for me, not quite as high as those other three, but I'd love to go to the Big House. I really want my first time in the Big House to somehow be Tennessee at Michigan. I guess maybe a playoff down the road one day. And then in the 5 spot, I'm really excited for this game. I also think Wisconsin's going to make it a closer game than the spread. Wisconsin, Notre Dame, and Lambeau is going to be awesome. I would love to go to Lambeau. I have always had like a real soft spot for Wisconsin in my heart for whatever reason.
11: Because of the cheese?
12: Maybe. I don't know. Maybe I just think of like milk and cheeseburgers and ice cream and Culver's when I think and like happy people when I think Wisconsin. And I also just like love the ground and pound, run the football down your throat, Wisconsin. So, you know, if there was actually a team out there that was my BYU, Eric, that you like to... It would probably be Wisconsin.
11: I dated a girl from Wisconsin once. I'm surprised I even still eat cheese.
10: Okay, I mean, I have an opinion.
12: So me and Eric have the same one.
10: Hard one.
12: And Brian
10: doesn't feel safe going. But and you has his what is share, your five in the one.
12: And but you have so my two lose. In the five, and then Brian has my two and three the same.
10: Yeah, but what's more important? The one and the fives gotta trump some middle action.
12: I like the spirit in which Eric played the game better today. I'm gonna give it to Eric.
10: Thank you.
11: I don't want to go to what game?
10: LSU Ole Miss. Oh, it's the game of the year.
11: I don't want to go to LSU Ole Miss. I'll watch it on TV. If somebody wants to pay me to broadcast it, I'll go, but that's not going to happen.
12: Someone said, I know they're not the best five, but come on, Charlie. Those choices suck.
10: Oh, no, I think all of these games will be fun.
11: All of them. I mean, I'm not turning down tickets to any of these in a vacuum, but you're making me take a stance on them, and so I took a stance on them, and I lost. That's okay. That's how the world works.
12: With all due respect, Matt, do you like college football?
10: I didn't think you'd give us Ohio State, Texas.
12: I thought about it. I had like a list of 14 that I tried hard to trim down. I did have like an Ohio State trip to USC on there. I had Ohio State at Indiana on there. The Oregon at Ohio State was the thought. Like, there are some good ones involving Ohio State, but
11: then you'd have to, I don't know, who do I want to beat Ohio State the most?
12: All of them.
11: Yeah, exactly.
10: And that's how we play Call Your Shots, boys.
11: We'll come back 865-656-9900. Rule changes. And a shocking, according to ESPN, NFL cut. That's next.
7: 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Hut!
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0: 865-656-9900 if you have questions, comments, or more from the text box. Matt says, oh, yeah, you brought it up. I know it's not the best five, but these suck. I don't like them all. Joe wants to know who our dark horse is to win the national championship. I don't know that I have one. I don't know if there's somebody outside the top 7 to 10 that I have any real hope could make the playoff and then win the requisite games to win a championship.
1: Well, based on our research the other day, Charlie, it's got to be, if it's outside the top seven, they have to be a Heisman Trophy winning quarterback
2: like
1: that
2: Ole
1: goes first
2: Oklahoma,
1: overall.
2: Oklahoma were teams that we came up with.
0: Yeah, no.
1: Great quarterbacks, good teams, still ranked around the top 10.
0: All right, rule changes that you may have forgotten about for 2026.
1: Yeah, I need this.
0: Let's start with targeting. This season's major change is aimed to lessen disqualifications, including no carryover on a player's first targeting foul. So your flag for targeting in the third quarter, the suspension for the first half of the next game has been eliminated. You're just done for the game.
1: Good.
2: So awesome.
1: I'm so for this.
0: If a player gets a second targeting foul this season, he'll miss the first half of the next game. And a third targeting foul means disqualification from that game and the entire next game.
2: Don't love that
1: I
2: we've
1: hate
2: got
1: that.
2: That on the back end, but I guess players probably aren't going to end up in that situation often.
0: Only six players in FBS last season had two or more targeting penalties in the season.
2: Okay.
1: The reason I don't love that, though, is like you get one and then you get a second one that you're like, what did you want me to do? It wasn't like you were trying to hurt him, but guess what? Your helmet hit his helmet. And then you're like, now I get to miss the whole next game if it happens again?
0: Yeah.
2: Like, I don't, that's what I don't want is you have the accidental, oh, I guess that's targeting, but like,
1: he
2: it
1: clearly didn't mean
2: it was
1: to.
2: Just football. And now all of a sudden, my starting safety is playing scared for eight straight weeks.
1: Like,
2: if he doesn't want to lose a game.
0: But there's something else that comes with this. They will look at it more on replay than they did before. Steve Shaw said this, quote, one of the biggest changes we made for the good, once it goes to replay, you must confirm all aspects of targeting.
1: Meaning intent.
2: Okay, so that seems, I don't think intent is one of the aspects.
0: We made the change to say if you can't absolutely confirm all aspects, we're going to overturn it because we don't want to disqualify a player on a marginal, not really sure call.
2: The aspects are like defenseless player, a launch, crown of the helmet.
0: And against the head or helmet area of the opponent.
2: Yeah. So
1: it is kind of hard to get check every one of those boxes. Like you can go hat to hat on accident and or like without launching and get it overturned.
2: It's just so easy though to make this a flagrant foul type system where you have targeting one and targeting two.
0: Agreed.
2: And I mean, I'm not the first person or the last person to have that idea.
0: No, I've been advocating for it for the entire time we've been doing this show.
1: If you're Brian Randolph, remember Randolph years ago? Ball on the sideline and Randolph just launched, crowned down, hit him.
0: And started
1: and
0: walking off.
1: And then put his finger up in the air and said, I know I'm out.
0: Yeah.
1: Deuces, see you later. Yeah. Like that, if you do that, although it was awesome, that's different.
0: This is a 1 year rule that has to be confirmed or modified next season. Offensive pass interference, in an effort to drive competitive balance throughout the season, offensive pass interference is now a 10-yard penalty instead of 15. Shaw said coaches called offensive pass interference penalties drive killers to the officiating group and stressed that the punishment for such flags should more closely resemble what the defense has assessed for the same mistake. A defensive pass interference is still a spot foul with a maximum penalty of 15 yards.
1: I like that. That makes me even more inclined to tell my receivers to push and shove and get some separation. 10-yard penalty.
0: Unsportsmanlike conduct. This is one where we'll see. Taunting's always flagged. Anything directed at an opponent that disrupts or delays the game. Players are allowed to celebrate together and not cross the line after a big play. Five automatic unsportsmanlike designations. One, gun violence, including brandishing a fake weapon.
1: Oh, Charlie, your celebrations are out.
0: Number two, throat slash or nose wipe. I don't know what the nose wipe is. Okay.
1: Pretty good, Charlie.
0: Number three, players removing their helmet. Was the nose wipe a big problem?
2: Yeah, I mean, that's like a very common thing, though. You wipe the nose and then you put the hand down and it has some other symbolism associated.
0: Okay.
1: Well, don't do that or you get a penalty.
2: Well, did you see what TCU got penalized for Saturday?
1: No.
2: We already have the worst unsportsmanlike penalty on the planet. He hit him with the first down. Just with two fingers.
1: Yeah, or like the three almost. Yeah like he hit a three.
2: Flag.
1: Oh, because it looks like a gun?
2: I don't even know if that was the reason or what.
1: I guess.
0: The last one, by the way, is like pushing or pulling in a penalty, an opposing player off the pile after the ball's dead.
1: If you run up to somebody after you score and you like Aaron Hernandez, like cock, and like shoot
0: Aaron
1: the gun.
0: Hernandez knew what was doing.
2: You chose?
1: What? Look, you don't remember his celebration?
0: Oh, because his celebration was how he's behaving in real life.
1: He would go, boom, cock, doof, doof, doof, and like pretend to shoot his Glock at people. And then he like was shooting a Glock at people.
0: After the game, he would go shoot a Glock,
1: at people.
2: With it. Okay.
1: Yeah, no. Like if you're doing that kind of gun celebration.
0: This was very authentic because he had practiced.
1: Yeah, like I'm not okay with that. But if you do the like double hand thing when you score, who cares?
2: Brian, you did miss a show, I guess, a week or two ago where me and Eric planned a elaborate heist get the beer barrel.
0: You're right, yeah.
2: Can we plan something else here?
0: Okay.
3: I'm like, always down for a plan.
2: Can we get a Tennessee player and see if we can test the limits of like what fake weapons can or cannot draw flags?
1: What about a sword?
2: Like Furman or Kennesaw State? Yeah, like
1: what? Like remember Chichi Rodriguez would like use his putter
0: as a sword,
1: and then put it back in? Could you do that?
2: Yeah, like can we get 7 or 8 players to mimic like loading up and launching a trebuchet?
0: I'm fine with that.
1: Like on a defensive touchdown, load the cannon, light the cannon, and everyone cover their ears. Do it against Furman, please. Don't do it against Georgia Tech.
2: No, it wasn't a dagger. It was a wand.
1: Yeah, it's Harry Potter. Have you ever seen Harry Potter?
2: Spectro Patronum.
1: Expelliarmus.
0: Did you ask if we had seen Harry Potter?
1: I've seen Harry Potter.
0: Why? On purpose.
1: It's not that bad.
2: Books were really good, I thought. I mean, I read them when I was
0: a child.
2: 9 or 10, but I liked them a lot.
0: I saw 2 of the Harry Potter movies on a date, and once that was over, I didn't go back.
2: You went on one date, 2 Harry Potter.
0: No, two different. No, same person over a 2-year period. Nah. Yeah.
1: Well, Charlie, I'm with you on the cannon thing. Or that'd be sweet.
2: John Wilkerson points out a bazooka could work.
0: Yeah.
1: Yeah. Load it up.
0: Yeah, that's not mentioned here.
2: What about is archery, I guess? Are we including archery as a weapon, probably?
0: I don't know.
1: That's one of the worst celebrations of all time, and it's overused. Oh, yeah. I mean, every quarterback for 5 years that threw a touchdown in college football pulled the arrow out, shot the arrow.
0: They're big on accuracy.
1: Well, a lot of them that did this were not all that accurate. Oh, but I threw a touchdown. Arrow out. Shoot. You're too small. 3 goggles. Put the arrow shooting with my celebrations that are unoriginal and no. You know what? Flag an unoriginal. How about that? Add flagging an unoriginal celebration. If you're going to do something sweet, do something sweet. Do something no one's even seen before. Pull an arrow out. What about flopping? Is that in there? Fake injuries?
0: No.
1: So everybody get prepared for a 4-month complaint fest with all the teams that play fast, because you know what, most do now in some form or fashion. They play fast and the other team is going to fall down, and LSU is going to have a pro football player that's playing defensive tackle for him, and he's going to be the fall guy, and then everyone's really going to hate him. Think we're going to fall over after PAT sometimes?
0: A 100% yes.
2: Absolutely. I'm still cool with that. I know you guys are done with that. I'm cool with that.
1: It's less egregious than stopping the momentum of a football game with a guy that looks to the sideline and then goes, and falls down.
0: He's been snipered from the upper deck.
1: Brian, that's a unsportsmanlike penalty. You can't sniper.
0: Fine.
1: No snipering.
0: Well, then.
1: Yeah, Shannon, can they flag the seatbelt celebration, please?
2: No, I love flag the seatbelt. No, I love seatbelt.
1: Stupid. Everybody does it.
0: It's not a seatbelt. It's a discount double check.
1: It's not the discount double check. It's you're in lockdown and I covered you and you can't get open.
0: It looks like the discount double check.
2: What if
1: that's a 43-year-old white guy saying that?
0: Well,
1: so not it's discount a 43-year-old
3: white guy that does it. Hey, watch it.
0: It's a 43-year-old white guy that does it.
1: You are in the seatbelt. You cannot get open.
2: What about suitcase?
0: As much as I dislike Aaron Rodgers, he's the only thing standing between me and the being older than every professional athlete.
2: That could work.
0: Discount double check.
2: You just like pull a little rolly suitcase behind you?
1: Like maybe even like do a little skip? See? Charlie, I would commend that play.
2: Taking a walk in Pickerton Park, baby.
1: No big deal. I like it. Or maybe they like the baby stroller, strap him in and just start pushing the stroller next to the guy while he's on the ground, can't get open. That'd be funny.
2: Oh man. I'm just trying to imagine different ways to.
1: What if a player picked up another player after and like threw him over his shoulder and started spanking him?
2: What do you think, like emulating like bioweapons would count?
1: Probably. That one probably gets a Homeland Security called on you. There's like unsportsmanlike conduct, and then there's guys in suits waiting for you in the locker room. Charlie, don't do that one. Well, you're not playing, but guys, don't do that one.
0: I don't really know what happened in this segment, but we're going to go ahead and go to commercial break and come back and talk about something else. What else have we not gotten to yet? Well, we have a former SEC quarterback that was the NFL's most shocking cut, according to ESPN. Who that is and what it smelled like next.
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24: We are hot and steamy on this Monday. High temperatures reaching the low 90s, but with the humidity, going to be feeling a lot hotter, anywhere to the upper 90s to near 100. I'm meteorologist Belle Oliver in the WVLT First Alert Weather Center.
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1: If you want to join us right here on the Eric Ains Show. What?
0: NFL roster cut down. I'm sorry, I said it was ESPN. This was CBS's list. Most shocking cut from NFL roster cut Sunday, Will Levis. I don't think it's a huge shock to us because
2: we
0: knew that they had been trying to trade him and had given him a lot of extra opportunities in training camp to build some film because they wanted to trade him, and they got no offers for him, and the Titans kept Mitch Trubisky, and they have stated their intention to bring Hendon Hooker back as their number three slash practice squad guy, but he has to clear waivers first. Just good for Hendon. Happy for him.
2: Yeah, that's just national writers don't pay attention to the Titans because everyone in Nashville's known that he's been getting cut for a while now. I mean, he tried to trade him, and I think, quite honestly, he's from a talent perspective and even from just like a gambling on trades despite the mistakes perspective, he's worth being your backup quarterback somewhere. Like he's worth a reclamation project. But the problem is the kind of mental personality, like locker room traits you look for from a backup quarterback.
1: Not him.
2: He does there's not possess 32, at all.
1: There's not 32 quarterbacks in this league better than me. That is a direct quote from him like 3 weeks ago.
2: I think he getting picked on for that's a little unfair when it was an answer to a direct question.
1: It doesn't matter. You can't say that out loud.
2: Why not?
1: Because you're like the third best player on your own team. You can't say that.
2: I mean, you better believe it.
1: But you can't, even if you do believe it. First off, he's delusional if he believes that.
2: I had zero problem with that. That was...
1: Well,
2: there's a lot of problems I have with Will Levis, but I don't have any problem with him saying that. I'd say the same thing in his shoes. And there might not be that many quarterbacks beyond 32 that have a skill set that's that much better, but they also don't panic at the same rate he does and aren't.
1: I wouldn't trade for him because in the world of what I need from a backup quarterback, the only thing I need from a backup quarterback is to know what I got, whether it's great or not. Like, I don't want a backup quarterback that might throw for 300 yards or might throw five picks. I want a guy, like, how do you think Dobbs has lasted so long? Well, because he's limited, but he's always the same. He's going to not make too many terrible decisions. He's going to run the football. He's going to manage the offense. He's going to give you a chance to change your game plan a little. You got to know what you're getting out of that. Now, practice squad, that's a little different. Like, if you're going to bring him in to be the third string guy and see if you could, over the course of a football season, unlock something that hasn't been unlocked, then you do have a first round caliber physical skill set guy. I mean, no one, you can't debate that. Just look at him, watch him run around, watch him throw the ball. But will not be a Titan. He'll end up on someone's team. Someone will pick him up.
0: Big cut day yesterday, and we emerged with, as mentioned, Hooker and Joey Aguilar cut, but expected to rejoin their respective teams' practice squads. Joe Milton's going to make the Cowboys. And
1: Joe Milton has played himself into, like, teams legitimately maybe trading for him to be their guy.
0: If somebody gets hurt.
1: Yeah. Yeah.
0: I think that's...
1: If you had never seen Joe Milton play football, and you only watched him in training camp in the preseason this year, you would ask yourself why on earth he's not starting for somebody in the NFL. Like, you actually would. Now, if you've watched all of him, you'd say, okay, I need to see a little more, or, no, you know, good on Shoddy for unlocking it. But yeah, he looks really good.
0: So Milton and Sam Howell both made the Cowboys. They're both, the Cowboys are one of the few teams right now that are carrying three quarterbacks on the
1: Probably smart, because Dak's your starter.
0: Yeah. he's fragile.
1: He's going to be good for...
0: A little fragile.
1: Good for about 7 weeks.
0: A little fragile. So, there we are. All right, we will come back. 865-656-9900. It is time to find out what we learned today. Go chum with Charlie next.
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0: Scorching debates.
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0: Do you guys want to hear something funny?
1: Sure.
0: Before we find out what we learned. I told Susan our dryer was broken because I'd been trying to dry clothes. And I had it on air fluff.
1: Ah.
0: So, dryer's not broken.
2: I thought you were an engineer.
0: Ainge is broken. Now, that ship's come and gone.
2: Yeah.
0: That's sailed.
1: I thought back to
0: media and helping local businesses and
1: I thought perhaps
0: being just an overall nice guy.
1: I thought perhaps you'd not cleaned out the lint filter.
0: No, I'm really good about cleaning the lint filter out. Apparently, I'm not good at checking the settings before you hit start.
2: Well, you know, they're only really big and right in front of your face.
1: I change, like, based on what I'm washing / drying, the settings change. So we change ours pretty frequently. And we have to check it because we have a 2-year-old who, when he was one, liked to push the buttons because they're the only buttons he could push that beep. So, anyway. Time to find out what we learned today. That's brought to you every day by Sweet Peas. Closed on Mondays, but Sweet Peas Catering is the story here. They will come to your business, your event, your party, whatever you have coming up. Tailgates as well. Those packages, sweetpeabbq.com to find out more. Or you go in, have some food Tuesday through Sunday. Find out more about it while you're there. That is Sweet Peas, smoking, still smoking, after 20 years. Charlie, what do you have for us?
2: Yeah, we're betting on some baseball today. Got to finally bet on some football over the weekend and won, by the way. A nice little 1-0 start. Shout out Charles Huff and gang. But back to baseball, and we've got the Brewers and the Cubs today. A little NL Central battle.
0: Is the Miz on the mound?
2: No, but Kyle Harrison is.
0: Oh, he's
2: and
0: good
2: that's
0: too.
2: Also really good for the Brewers. This has been a really fun series just over the years in general. But this Brewers team, man, I love them.
0: They might win the World Series.
2: I want them to so bad. I mean, since my Nationals are out of it at this point, there are a few franchises I think that deserve to finally win a World Series Braves. More than the Brewers.
0: Braves are in the mix. Well, they got 7 in a row.
2: Yeah, they're winning. But
1: just swept the Dodgers and won 2 against the aforementioned Brewers.
0: The Yankees took care of the Red Sox. Still playing.
2: Well, the Brewers and Cubs today, Milwaukee is sitting at 1-1. So you just get paid plus 100. Minus 100, whatever you want to call it, but you get paid out.
0: Even you bet money. $20, you make $20.
2: Exactly. So Kyle Harrison on the bump. He's 10-3 this year. He's been balling. The Brewers are just hot in general. But you look at what Kyle Harrison's done this year against the Cubs as well, and he struck out 9 the second time, 11 the first time. He's only given up 10 runs since June ended. Pretty impressive, and the Brewers have been pretty dominant in the series against the Cubs this year. So we're taking Milwaukee, and that is how we chum.
1: All right, what did we learn?
0: Well, we learned that with some rule changes to targeting, they start good. And as long as they are good about reviews, then I think the like scare tactic of your second and your third one, that you get actually like penalized, reviewed, upheld, that's pretty gnarly. But the unintentional, it happened on the first play of the third quarter and you didn't mean to and you didn't launch, but they called it targeting and now you're out for that game in the first half of the next one. Good, that's gone. I feel like that's hurt more guys than you said. The what, 6 guys had a 2 or more last year?
1: Correct.
0: In all of football. So we're probably not going to have to deal with that. Hopefully that's not one of our guys that it happens to this year. Looking at that, you know, it's Monday game week, man. We got Furman coming up. A lot of good football games this weekend as well. A lot of good football games, including ours, because it's the home opener. It's the first time we get to watch Faison Brandon throw football.
2: Speaking of quarterbacks, did you see Austin Novosad, the former like highly rated Oregon recruit that transferred out? He didn't even win the starting job at Bowling Green. He got beat out by a D2 guy.
1: Yikes.
0: Beat up and beat out.
2: Yeah. Kind of funny looking back at the like Marcel Reed A&M recruitment. They went after Eli Holstein. He's the backup at Virginia now. They went after Malachi Nelson. He's been in like 8 different programs in 4 years. They went after Jaden Rashada. I don't even know where Jaden Rashada is right now.
0: Is he even playing football?
2: Somewhere. And then they went after Novosad too and couldn't get any of them.
0: You know who I think deserves a little Reed. You know who deserves a little bit of credit?
1: Who's that?
0: Jackson Arnold for UNLV was not horrible. And I expected him to be horrible because he's only been horrible. He wasn't horrible. He also played in a game where you mentioned it. Your performance of the weekend was the Memphis D-line.
2: Yeah.
0: He, like, there's the last year game where he took 9 sacks against Oklahoma, and 8 of them were his fault, including he got sacked on the last play of the game against this Memphis team. I mean, so, like, it's kind of fitting, but at the same time, watching him play in that game, I went, okay, he actually looks kind of calm, and, like, he might be good for UNLV this
2: year. I saw him go from 1 to 2, reset his feet, look backside, 3 to 4, and I don't think he's ever done that in his life.
0: No, and in that game, that wasn't really an option all that much because they were on him almost immediately when he got the ball. Like, job description, Jackson Arnold against that Memphis front, that's a rough day. And I didn't think he was bad even in that. So I feel like he deserves a little Knoxville Eric Ainge Show, Tri-Cities Eric Ainge Show shout out.
2: Break it down, week 0 tonight on Charlie's Corner, 8 o'clock.
0: Come on.
2: Break it down, week 0.
0: Think I got Mike Keith 10. Is going to send the audience to it?
1: Listen Surely. To the debut of the Mike Keith Show coming up tonight at 7 right here on the Sports Animal. And then, Charlie right after.
2: Yeah, we're breaking down week 0. We are previewing and predicting the 10 biggest games of week 1. Preseason storylines, all kind of season

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1: Wishing your life away.
2: Well, next week you'll get a college Monday night game, and then Monday night football for real in 2 weeks.
3: But then, and then it's Thursday, Monday, Thursday.
1: We get Wednesday this year because they're making two teams go to Australia.
3: Cool.
1: Because, you know, Roger Goodell's
3: going to have teams
1: pot of greed
3: everywhere. Yeah.
2: So is the overseas game the Wednesday one, or is the
1: maybe?
2: I thought it was that, but then the traditional Super Bowl team gets to open the season, so now that's on Wednesday for some reason.
1: That's what they're doing. Yeah, the Patriots play the Seahawks on Wednesday. Oops.
2: Is the overseas game on Friday?
1: And then the overseas game is on Thursday, and it's on Netflix. So.
2: Oh, yeah, that's right.
1: Well, darn.
2: I'm watching that.
3: I will. I think I click on Netflix like 5 times a day.
2: We have Netflix because we're watching Danny go on it, but I'm not.
1: I'll watch it with a grudge.
2: If I start the Netflix, then the kids will hear it and they will come running, wanting to watch Danny go.
3: Dun, dun.
2: Go, go.
3: Dun, go, dun.
2: Go. Go, go.
1: I mean, you could dual screen it, though, with Florida A&M and Miami.
3: Ooh,
2: I'll just watch Florida A&M. Miami.
3: Yeah. That's how we do it, boys. Ted Russell Ford, Kingston Pike tomorrow.
2: Yes, we will. We'll see you then. Thank you, Charlie. Josh and Swader coming up next. Remember, Josh Heupel's press conference coming up at 12:15 right here. See you then.

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1: 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Could be crazy. This might get wild in here, dude. 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
2: 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Aaron Donald back in the zone for the LA Rams, coming out of retirement to join star-studded Los Angeles. And while a lot of the plaudits and a lot of the attention will be spent on the Rams offense with head coach Sean McVay and reigning MVP quarterback Matthew Stafford, it's the defense that could be truly legendary this year for the Rams with Donald and Myles Garrett. I'm Nick Custom.
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7: Looks, fires the slant pattern, complete. Jason Swain breaks a tackle.

0: Swain. Thank you for being with us today. We are very excited to be with you for the next 3 hours. Game week is here. Tennessee will play a football game this week. The Volunteers hosting Furman on Saturday. Jason Swain is here, a VFL and former Tennessee wide receiver, who will be the color commentator for Tennessee's broadcast of the Furman game on Saturday and all of the Tennessee football games this upcoming season. Swain, it has already been pointed out to us in the text box. Brian helping us out, making sure that we are clear, that we don't receive any cease and desist letters, that we are Jaden Daniels days away from Tennessee playing a football game on Saturday.
1: Can we say that?
0: As long as proper attribution is given to Jaden himself.
1: All right. Well,
0: I don't know if LSU will be today as they get ready for Clemson, but here on Josh and Swain, we can.
1: It's game week, Josh. My feelings is it's Tennessee versus everybody. And so it is Kevin Simon days away. It is Hendon Hooker days away. It is Rico McCoy days away. That's what I'm on. Forget LSU and everybody associated with them today and this week and this season. So that's how I'm feeling, Josh Ward. How you feeling? You feeling good?
0: I feel pretty good.
1: Yeah, man. Well rested? Ready for a big week?
0: I don't know that I'm well rested, but I am ready for a big week.
1: Yeah, well. You can rest when it's time to rest. Right now it's go time. So let's go. Let's get it, man. College football, week one was this past weekend. It was...
0: This past weekend?
1: Yeah. Week one.
0: Okay. Yeah. Because like, there were games.
1: The first number is one whenever you start something.
0: Uh-huh.
1: Yeah, like it's the next number from zero is one. So if you are...
0: Yeah, when you take your first step, you don't say, here's step zero.
1: Step zero, baby, yeah. Man, your kid is brilliant. They took their zero step at 4 months. No.
0: I don't think the famous quote that was broadcast to the world was, no giant steps for man and equally zero giant steps for mankind. It was one.
1: One, yeah.
0: Giant step.
1: That's the next number after zero. So it was week one. All right. It was interesting. North Carolina and TCU, I guess they kicked things off, kind of set the tone for the entire week. Memphis and UNLV was good. How about Memphis? How about Coach Huff coming out, letting everybody know that he's here?
0: That was impressive.
1: Oh, yeah.
0: Very impressive.
1: Oh, yeah, 100%, man. So, yeah, good, strong, solid week one. Now, week two is here. That's this weekend.
0: So, some updated numbers with the Josh and Swain math with the college football season. Here's our first, I believe, score prediction that we've got in the text box. It's a spicy one. We'll hear from Josh Heupel in 10 minutes, by the way, with his game week press conference. Andy texted in, Tennessee 79, Furman 3. 79-3 is Andy's prediction for this upcoming Saturday. He's ready.
1: I'm with it.
0: Maybe this gets you ready. Flat Top texted in down in Chattanooga. A ferocious rabbit ran across the road in front of me on the way to work this morning. UT's going 16-0, baby.
1: Ferocious. Yeah.
0: No ordinary rabbit right there.
1: You back those rabbits into the corner, man. They get ferocious.
0: Colin texted, believe John Ward said, all he did was score on play number zero.
1: That's it.
0: Yeah, Joey Kent's got to update the print.
1: Pretty impressive.
0: For that legendary play.
1: Pretty impressive.
0: Play score. Number one is play number zero.
1: It was. Pretty impressive. Yep.
0: Oh, good stuff. It's first good to have 10, football here, Jason Swain.
1: Zero. First and 10, Tennessee's at the 0-yard line. Yeah. Their own zero and the opponent's zero. Mm-hmm. It's all the same, right?
0: Tomorrow's September, so starting to feel about right.
1: Yeah, it feels right now.
0: We still got a little heat hanging around.
1: Don't trick yourself here. I tell you what, Josh Ward, I caught myself going to the Asian Festival this weekend. That That lasted about 30 minutes. So, whoo, it was warm, buddy. It was warm. So
0: it was a Kung Pao weekend is what it was.
1: It's going to be warm this weekend, too. So just make sure you hydrate. Make sure that you are prepared because it's going to be hot this weekend as well.
0: Ooh, we haven't been asked yet, but I'll ask on behalf of the people. How you feeling? You feeling a little nervous?
1: Nervous about what?
0: First game. Ball Network analyst.
1: I'm not playing. I don't have a reason to be nervous.
0: Playing's easy.
1: Yeah, I'm good. I'm good, man.
0: Okay.
1: I don't know what you're talking about.
0: Quick pop quiz for you ahead of the Tennessee Furman game. See how ready you are as the new analyst for the Ball Network. Tennessee will play Furman on Saturday, yes or no?
1: Yes.
0: Okay. We're 1-for-1. Furman is the Paladins. Yes or no?
1: Yes.
0: Paladins. Bird or Knight?
1: Oh, dang it.
0: Bringing heat on a Monday.
1: Man. You know what? I asked my wife this, thinking that she was going to say a bird, and she said a Knight. Like first answer. Mm-hmm. I was like, oh. Maybe you should be the color analyst. But, yeah, it's a Knight.
0: There we go. All right.
1: Yep.
0: Three for these.
1: Yep.
0: See,
1: yep.
0: Swain studied up.
1: I'm ready, man. Yeah. I'm ready. It took a while.
0: Preps at a different level this year, everybody.
1: I would say probably the ACT prep was a little bit harder in high school, but this is close. This is a close second. Mm-hmm. 100%. Yeah. So, Paladin is a Knight. Who I'm sure likes birds.
0: I would not doubt that at all.
1: Who doesn't like birds?
0: I know Tennessee fans like the idea of Faison Brandon, what he might be able to do as the freshman starting quarterback. A week ago, we heard from Josh Heupel, confirm the news, and discuss it. We'll hear from him coming up in a little more than 5 minutes, set to meet the media at 12:15. But I'm sure a conversation will be around Faison, but also other position battles. We know who the starting quarterback is. There are some other positions either to be determined or to kind of battle it out here at the start of the season, like the number three wide receiver. What exactly does the offensive line look like? What does the defensive line rotation look like? The offensive line, it's more about the right side. What do they do at right guard and tackle? But there are a few positions to still be figured out, and a game against Furman can help work through some of those position battles as they get ready for Georgia Tech next week.
1: Yeah, I think the third receiver position is easy to talk about because – receiver, the position alone is easy to talk about, and it's exciting. And you know, we have been fortunate enough to watch an offense feature the wide receivers in a big way. We've had a Biletnikoff Award winner, and we've had offenses that go out there and average 40-50 points a game. Like we tend to pay attention to the wide receivers a lot. But for me, man, I'm looking at the tight ends on offense, and what do we get from Trent Thomas? What do we get from Luca Wolf? What do we get from Brain? Three guys that haven't played a lot of football here at Tennessee. And remember when we got Miles Kitzman from Alabama, we thought he was a run game type of tight end. And we underestimated his athleticism and his ability to, you know, be a pass catcher in the passing game. And last year wasn't necessarily great, but during his time here at Tennessee, he gave us more in a passing game than what we thought we were going to get. Well, Trent Thomas is labeled kind of the same. All right, man, run game, tight end. What if he gives you more? What if he's different when the game is on? Luca Wolf, we had a freshman tight end last year that saw some significant reps in big games. He's no longer he anymore, and Van Dorslayer, but like, will Luca Wolf be a player? Deshaun Brain, can he hold up physically? Can he run in the – can he block in the running game? And Ethan Davis, can he play? I mean, can he play? And how long can he play? And can he be durable? Until the third receiver steps up and announces himself like Slim Shady.
0: Please stand up.
1: Then – the 12 personnel grouping may be Tennessee's best personnel grouping if Ethan Davis is healthy and doing what he supposed to do, and Deshaun Brain. Give me Brain, Ethan Davis, Mike Matthews, and Staley in the passing game over three receivers right now until I see something different from someone who stands up and take that position for the third wide receiver. So I'm looking at tight end, man. Like, I'm looking at tight end is a major position for this offense and this team.
0: We'll talk more about Tennessee's personnel this afternoon. Jason Swain is here at VFL. I'm Josh Ward, and we will hear from Josh Heupel in our next segment. When we come back, we're with you until 3 o'clock, presented by Junk Me Gone on Josh and Swain.
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sports animal. It's time now for the 99.1, the Sports Animal Live coverage of the Coach Josh Heupel weekly press conference, brought to you by Whitehead Auto Sales in Alcoa. 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

0: This is Josh and Swain. Thank you for being with us. When Josh Heupel steps to the podium, you will hear him on 99.1 The Sports Animal and AM 640 The Sports Monster. Thank you for being with us. Tennessee versus Furman on Saturday, 3:30 kickoff at Neyland Stadium. We had a question, by the way, Swain. Why isn't the first game at night? Who calls the shot on the times? That would be television.
1: Yeah, you know who calls the shots.
0: And this will be a streaming only game. So SEC Network Plus, Richard Cross and Max Starks will be on the call with Ashlyn Sullivan, the sideline reporter for SEC Network Plus. But it is a television-based decision for kickoff times. 3:30 this upcoming Saturday. You do get night games the next 2 weeks at Georgia Tech and then for Kennesaw State back at home. And the SEC opener against Texas, September 26th, will be at noon. So 3:30 this Saturday, 7 o'clock for the Georgia Tech game, 7:45 for Kennesaw State, noon for Texas. All the other kickoff times officially are to be determined.
1: Of course. Of course, a night game except for the biggest game on the schedule in the first month or two of the season.
0: Yeah, that's right.
1: Of course. That makes perfect sense. Right?
0: Yeah. Yeah, I think so.
1: Yeah.
0: So, noon game for Texas, Checker Neyland coming up Saturday, September 26. Again, Josh Heupel to speak to the media coming up in just a moment. We will have that press conference for you when it happens. Did get a text from Mark. Appreciate you, Mark. He said, hey, Josh, caught you on the Sports Source TV show this past weekend. First time I had seen you without the beard. Stay smooth, he says. And he says, Swain, you stay petty. Vols by Fitty.
1: I know we got the press conference coming up here momentarily. I got a bone to pick with you.
0: That's a rare vote for the clean shave right here.
1: Very, very rare.
0: Most of the votes have been, hey, you need to cover up your face as quickly as possible. You were going to say there.
1: I thought about reporting you on Twitter.
0: Me?
1: Yeah. I thought about reporting you. Yeah. It's time to put an end to these scammers, man. Online.
0: You've got a fake TikTok account that was created.
1: Yeah, I'm not.
0: That you're having to get taken down.
1: Yeah. Uh-huh. So I got somebody trying to impersonate the Swain event.
0: Swain over here, all up in the videos.
1: Yeah, got somebody trying to impersonate the Swain event on TikTok. And yep. So I've never had TikTok, but I had to get one this past weekend. And I feel like I should have uploaded me dancing, but
0: yeah,
1: it's not about that.
0: You let me know. If you need somebody to have your back on TikTok, we can do a Josh and Swain dance. No problem.
1: Let
0: me know.
1: Good.
0: I got your back.
1: In an effort to decrease the scammers, man, I think I got to call you out.
0: What did I do?
1: Did you post a gift today?
0: Who?
1: You. Didn't you post something on social media, on Twitter today?
0: I think I did. Yeah, it was earlier in the day.
1: What did you post today? Huh? What did you post?
0: I posted a tweet about this being the first full week of college football.
1: Yeah. Uh-huh, you sure did.
0: Yep.
1: You and your son.
0: I'm in the GIF and my son is in the
1: GIF. Yeah, you are in the GIF with a beard.
0: Okay? With the beard.
1: All right. If you also go to Josh Ward's Twitter account, you click on his profile picture, you will also see a beard.
0: Yeah.
1: Josh Ward is scamming us. He doesn't have a beard in real life. Yet, he's portraying himself as part of the beard mafia, and he's not part of it. It's time for you to update your pictures, Josh Ward.
0: I will say, at that time, that was a top shelf beard.
1: That was pretty good. Yeah. It's pretty good. Don't worry. November's coming soon. You'll get it back November. Hopefully.
0: Yeah, maybe. Last November is when I had the accident where I accidentally shaved off the beard, and I've kept it off since, so maybe I'll bring it back for No Shave November. Full circle. Josh Heupel, we continue to wait for his press conference when he steps to the podium. Maybe grind a little extra Furman tape.
1: Well, he's working on the good stuff.
0: Probably.
1: Yeah. The Furman and the Georgia Tech film, maybe, or not. Because you're only focused on the opponent ahead, Josh. It's all about being 1-0 this week, and Furman is the best team on Tennessee's schedule, and that's who you focused on the most.
0: Also,
1: I
0: will
1: get that right.
0: I'll apologize. I don't know on behalf of whom. Josh Heupel is speaking. So when we get the feed of the press conference, we have it now. Here's Josh Heupel.
2: You know, spring ball training camp, and I like how we have grown. But ultimately, we'll find out when we get out there on Saturday. Ben,
3: how have you seen George respond over the last week or so since you announced that Faison was going to be the starter?
2: Yeah, disappointed at first. If they're not that, then you got a real problem. But he's been great in the quarterback room, been great on the practice field, great energy. He was, you know, in here today with everybody, and he's continuing to grow and work and compete, and he understands he's going to get an opportunity at some point, and better be prepared when your opportunity comes.
4: Just any observations on Furman? They obviously already got their season underway. What do you see from them?
2: Yeah, it gives you ability to understand where they're playing people in all three phases of the game. Defensively, they return a bunch on their front, have a really good edge player. It's, you know, preseason player of the year in their conference. Ultimately, every week is this, but it's about us and our preparation and continuing to grow and then go play our best ball on Saturday. I appreciate it.
0: So that was a brief portion from Josh Heupel's press conference. We missed part of it. Apologize for that. We'll get it and let you hear from Tennessee's head coach coming up. But Tennessee against Furman this Saturday, Josh Heupel probably happy to keep it as quick and to the point as possible as well. Not a long one today. Game week is here. It's also Furman week. Everybody knows what's going to happen on Saturday.
1: Not much to talk about, man. Let's go play. Let's go put the ball down. Let's go score touchdowns. Let's go stop the opponent. Let's go sing in the locker room after the game. Make sure everybody's healthy. I think it's that simple.
0: Corriton Ball, by the way, said, Swain saw you Saturday at the mall, meant to come chop it up with you. Didn't want to start a scrum of all the people to come up and talk to you. It's game week. Vols by Fitty.
1: Yeah, man, I was trying to... You should have came up and said what's up.
0: Yeah.
1: I was out and about Saturday just trying to spend as much time with the family before I don't see him again until December. So.
0: Yeah. You were around town buying up all the new Vols Adidas gear. Is that what was going on?
1: Not quite.
0: Okay.
1: Yeah, not quite. But I was spending a lot of time outside with the family and it's football season, and so every day is a work day. You know how that is, and so
0: yes, I'm with you. Tried to maximize family time this past weekend as much as possible ahead of what is coming.
1: Exactly,
0: which everybody's looking forward to. But here's our annual PSA. By the way, football season is here. We're very excited. Also, don't take it for granted because it's going to be Christmas before you know it.
1: Correct.
0: Like the season always flies by. That's how it works. Everything flies by. We're all figuring that out with time, I believe. But the football season will come and go before you know it, so enjoy it.
1: Yeah, enjoy every single moment this football season, because when it's over, you're going to spend the next 8 months, 9 months complaining about how it's not football season and how you miss it.
0: Yeah.
1: And it's annoying. Like, it's annoying when someone in the next month complain about a matchup or complain about something that's going on in between the white lines, or obviously the team's not playing well, you complain about that. But like, oh, the matchup not being great, who cares?
0: Right.
1: We got football, man.
0: Right. Like this past Saturday, there will be no complaining about the quality of the game of UNC-TCU. Would I like some alternative options? Sure, that's why here in week two, which it is, we get more games to choose from, which is great. More options, the better. But we got a little football. How about Bill Belichick? 1-0. UNC getting the win against TCU.
1: Really good point. That's why, if you notice, I didn't complain about the TCU-North Carolina game and that it's not in the States and how bad the field was and how bad the conditions was, how poor the play was, how terrible offensive football it was, and how it probably set offensive football back 30 years. I didn't say all that. I didn't say that.
0: No.
1: I didn't complain one bit.
0: No.
1: I enjoyed the game. I enjoyed it.
0: If you are a fan of the North Carolina Wolfpack and you would like to complain about your own team's performance,
1: Josh, what did I tell you? Didn't I tell you about that coach? I've been telling you for years, man. I've been telling you for years. And the fact we offered him a job and he turned us down makes me even more mad.
0: Dave Doran, you're referring
1: to. Oh, my gosh. Oh, my gosh. I want to hang 70 on him if we could. We did hang 50. But I wanted to hang 70 on him a couple of years ago in 2024. And when I saw him match up against UNLV, UVA, you knew I was going to pick.
0: Yeah.
1: I didn't think it was going to be that bad, though.
0: That was a whooping.
1: That was a smacking.
0: By Virginia.
1: That was a smacking.
0: So, good opening weekend for the Cavaliers. Nice win for Bill Belichick and North Carolina over in Dublin, Ireland.
1: Sir. The transfer portal door works both ways.
0: Yeah.
1: And Virginia has a running back on their squad that was a part of Tennessee's team last year. And he did not have the most carries in that game. And Peyton Lewis,
0: yeah.
1: And so no reason to give him any crap about not being here. The portal door swings in both directions. And so I think Tennessee upgraded their running back room. Virginia obviously feels like they did too. And they went out and won, doing exactly what they did to end last season there. Tony Elliott's done a great job at Virginia. But following former Tennessee players, other schools, that's something that has become, enjoyable over the last couple of years. Even if they go out and ball out or have a better career somewhere else, which we haven't seen much of, but you still want to see those guys be successful. You wish them nothing but the best.
0: Yeah, Peyton Lewis was he was a very respectable player at Tennessee, and I think respectful in his comments about Tennessee after he left.
1: Yeah, 100%. Yep. You're a nice guy, Josh. Good way to say it.
0: Try to be. 865-656-9900. We have a nice audience that we always look forward to hearing from. You can call or text us at 865-656-9900. Game week is here. Tennessee against Furman on Saturday. College football is in full swing. Thank you for being with us as we continue the show on Josh and Swain.
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7: Defensive tackle Aaron Donald has officially come out of retirement to rejoin the Los Angeles Rams on a one-year, $20 million deal with playoff incentives that can raise the total value of the deal to $30 million. Donald last played during the 2023 season in which he helped the Rams win a Super Bowl and then retired in March of 2024. He spent 10 years playing for the Rams organization and has 111 career sacks. Major League Baseball games for your Monday night. 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Phillies visit the Diamondbacks. Tennis. Novak Djokovic loses in the first round of the U.S. Open for the first time ever, falling in five sets to Argentina's Mariano Nivone. Djokovic had not lost in the first round of a Grand Slam since 2006. I'm Joel Silverberg.
8: I'm VFL Charles Davis, and it's
9: 5 days until
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0: The late summertime heat building in, ending off August and entering into September. High temperatures pushing into the low 90s today, but with all that extra humidity, you're going to be feeling upwards of the upper 90s to near 100 with a mostly clear and sunny sky. I'm meteorologist Belle Oliver in the WVLT First Alert Weather Center.
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0: Back on Josh and Swain. Thanks for being with us. 865-656-9900 to be part of the show. Tennessee has released a photo of the sticker that Tennessee will wear on the back of every helmet all season long to honor the late Dolly Parton. So we talked last week after the news of her passing about the expectation Tennessee would do something. Yeah. And they're going to do something I'm sure will be very appropriate and look great on the back. So it's an orange butterfly with Dolly's signature of her first name across the butterfly. So you can see that online. They will wear that commemorative helmet sticker all season long on every Tennessee football helmet.
1: Yeah, it's beautiful. It's a great touch.
0: By the way, I've seen so many different clips at this point of Dolly performances and interviews and different things, but some I've seen before, some I had not. I think I mentioned this the other day. I saw more over the weekend, and the range of her performances across different genres of music. We know about country music, but I think I mentioned, I'd seen before the Stairway to Heaven, but, or as much fun as she wanted to have, like when she was on Johnny Carson, or when she did the video, I think that a lot of people have seen again, of with Kermit the Frog. I mean, she could have as much fun as she wanted. Mm-hmm. She could be as serious as she wanted. She wrote one of the most beautiful songs of all time, I Will Always Love You. And then a few years ago, she put out a rock album and collaborated with some of the great rock stars of all time. So it just, it remains remarkable. And I hope people take a little bit of time to just entertain yourself with some of what she was able to do. It's incredible. So Tennessee will honor her very appropriately. I don't know which category this update goes in, Swain, because eligibility is still a question, but it looks like forward Mark Mitchell, who had planned to transfer to Kentucky with his fifth season of eligibility, this is in basketball,
1: mm-hmm.
0: He's going to continue seeking his fifth season of eligibility.
1: Of course he is.
0: But in the meantime, he will return to Missouri instead of playing at Kentucky if he gets that fifth season of eligibility.
1: No.
0: So it's an incredible two sentences.
1: What are we doing?
0: For the state of college athletics right now from John Rothstein. Mark Mitchell will not attend Kentucky and instead will return to Missouri. According to his agent, Mitchell is seeking a fifth year of eligibility.
1: Like return to his condo, house, or apartment in Missouri? I mean, anything more than that, I would be shocked. Like, I mean,
0: well, classes should be underway, so I imagine
1: classes.
0: Yeah, student athlete returning to school for his fifth year of eligibility.
1: Wait,
0: we're not doing classes anymore?
1: He going to class in Missouri?
0: Well, I think that's part of the requirement for that fifth year of eligibility.
1: Man, I would hit him like,
0: or is class attendance pending eligibility rolling from the courts?
1: Oh, nah, man, I'm hitting him like Forrest Gump got hit when he was a little kid trying to get on the bus. You try to sit down in class, seat's taken. If I'm a Missouri student who cares about football, who cares about basketball, cares about athletics, I'm not letting Mark Mitchell sit in my seat in the classroom. You got to sit in the back. That's fine. You got to stand up. Stand in the corner. You tried to transfer to Kentucky? Man. I thought the SEC meant more, Josh Ward. Was that a lie?
0: Well, it's coming into question a little bit here, Swain.
1: I guess it means more in the Big Ten. I'm not letting Mark Mitchell sit down in my chair.
0: Well,
1: try to go to Kentucky. Get out of here.
0: His 18 points and 5 rebounds a game last season. Shooting close to 39% from 3. Might mean a little bit more than what his teammates have to offer.
1: Why can't he stay in Missouri?
0: Well, I think he's trying to.
1: And play in Missouri.
0: Yeah, that's what he wants to do.
1: He don't want to go to Kentucky?
0: No, not anymore. That's what this is. He's changed his mind, and instead of transferring to Kentucky, it says return. I don't know if he went to Lexington. I don't know, because, you know, a few weeks ago he was a pro. But
1: my head is about to explode.
0: Yeah, right. Yeah.
1: I just want to make sure.
0: Yeah, he will not attend Kentucky. He's instead returning to Missouri, according to his agent, as Mitchell will continue to seek a fifth year of eligibility.
1: All right, so he's trying to play for Missouri.
0: That's right. Yeah.
1: Okay, you said return to Missouri. Like, Missouri the state, like just go back to Missouri. So I thought he was just going to go back, which is cool. Your stuff is there. You're probably paying rent there, whatever, or mm-hmm. you probably bought a house, mortgage, whatever. That makes sense. But anything more than that, if you're not trying to play for Missouri, he shouldn't be allowed to do if I'm a student.
0: Yeah, Kentucky's out. I don't know if he'll be able to play for Missouri either. It looks like he will not play at Kentucky.
1: Okay. Man, Kentucky fans in shambles.
0: Yeah.
1: I saw one Kentucky fan who was like, he should be able to play. If not, then we should just leave the SEC and go independent like Notre Dame. Huh? You think that much of yourself? Kentucky basketball is going to go independent and be on NBC Sports? People don't care about Kentucky that much. Settle down, buddy. This is silly.
0: Silly it is.
1: This is so silly, man.
0: Yep.
1: Entertaining.
0: SEC shorts having a little fun. Got some pros coming back to LSU, it looks like. So let's get to the game.
1: They don't miss, man.
0: No, they don't.
1: They do not miss at all.
0: I'll try not to miss on this as we close out this segment, inviting you to join us at 865-656-9900. Margo asked in the text box, Josh, how about a week zero dad football joke to start the week?
1: That's not necessary. That's not necessary. But go ahead. What you got?
0: Well, does the joke need to be football related or just a good old dad joke?
1: Do you don't understand what Margo's asking for here? She wants a dad joke, or he wants a dad joke, to celebrate week zero of college football. So why would you give us a dad joke that's not football related? So take your time, Josh, because I mean, you got to bring it, man. Can't come with weak sauce here. Save the good stuff. Go get the good stuff. Tell us the good stuff.
0: Why did the kicker bring a string to the game?
1: A string?
0: Why did the kicker bring a string to the game?
1: I don't know, Josh.
0: So he could tie the score.
1: Ah, okay. All right, okay.
0: Did you get a kick out of that one? We'll continue the conversation. 865-656-9900.
1: What if the score is already tied? That means he missed a field goal. And probably needs to transfer.
0: Yeah, I'd try to figure out an answer to that, but I'd just get tongue-tied if I did.
1: Oh, my gosh.
0: He's Jason Swain. I'm Josh Ward. We invite you to join us at 865-656-9900. The season is here. Tennessee against Furman in 5 days. Feels good to say. We'll talk more about it coming up here on Josh and Swain.
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1: 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I think Philly keeps rolling. The Phillies have won 9 in a row. Their offense is clicking, and they've got Zach Wheeler on the mound, who's been better on the road this season than at home. 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

0: Back on Josh and Swain, presented by Junk Beyond, East Tennessee's junk removal specialist. Thank you for being with us. Michael in the text box. It is football time, guys. Excited to hear Swain on the broadcast. You will hear Swain as the Vol Network football analyst alongside Mike Keith this upcoming season, starting with Tennessee against Furman on Saturday, 3:30 kickoff at Neyland Stadium. We have this question from Bobby in Knoxville. Swain, what are you wanting to see from the wideouts this year? How will the safeties do this year? So a two-parter there, the wideouts with Braylon Staley and Mike Matthews returning as the leaders at that position. And then the safety look will be new this year. Unfortunately, Idris Farouk is lost for the season because of the torn patellar tendon. So the starting safety is projected to be TJ Metcalf and Dejon Lane.
1: What do I want to see from the receivers this year? Pure freaking domination from start to finish, every game, running game, passing game, 1,000 yards per for Mike Matthews and Staley. I want us to be intimidating in a running game. I want us to finish runs. I want people to be second-guessing, pressing us. I want folks to be intimidated, understanding that we're going to be more physical than them, that we're not going to let you put your hands on us. We're going to finish runs. We're going to finish blocks. That's what I want. What other answer was you expecting?
0: Domination, I think, would be a good summary of it.
1: Yeah. For sure.
0: And then catch the football more consistently and probably
1: catch
0: make
1: everything.
0: Make plays after the catch, the yak.
1: Yeah, there's no catch the ball more consistently. It's catch everything. Catch everything. Block for your brothers. Be physical in the running game. Run dude to the coolers. Like, that's what I want to see. Yeah, that's what I want to see.
0: Yeah, you appropriately will judge the receivers more harshly because I'll allow some wiggle room with the drop rate. You will allow none, I'm sure.
1: Zero.
0: Hit your hands. Better stay in your hands.
1: Zero. I mean, there's times when, like,
0: which is the right approach.
1: There's times when, like, hey, even if it hits your hands, you're still not going to catch it. It's a bad ball. Like, that is a very lofty expectation to have for yourself as a receiver. If it hits my hands, I'm going to catch it. Sometimes it hits your fingertips. You can't catch with your fingertips. A bad ball is a bad ball. But, like, you want to have

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1: Room, it should be the standard. And then as far as safety, I think you got some guys who can make plays on the ball, man. So athletic dudes who they have some experience. And I look forward to them working together, playing in a new environment here in Neyland Stadium. And we saw some playmaking from those guys in fall camp. I expect to see the same type of playmaking this season, especially Saturday.
2: Yeah, there should be big plays on both sides of the ball this weekend against Furman.
1: Especially Saturday. Mm-hmm. Yeah, I'm pretty sure Furman's quarterback, Jake Garcia, is going to try to make some adjustments. It's going to be hard to make those adjustments from their first game to the second game. The opponent's going to be extremely improved, and the pass rush is going to speed up his clock tremendously. But, like, he should have had 4 interceptions in that game. Who did they play again? Who did Furman play first game?
2: They played Anderson University.
1: Not Anderson County?
2: I would have been curious to see what kind of test Anderson County could have provided.
1: just making sure.
2: Compared to the D2 university, with all due respect.
1: Yes, yeah.
2: To Anderson?
1: Anderson. Yeah. I think you should say that to Anderson County.
2: Maybe so.
1: Yeah, for sure.
2: With all due respect to anybody who might have taken offense.
1: Yeah, exactly. But going from Anderson, a D2 school, to Tennessee, those adjustments that you are making during the course of the week that you saw from film, it's going to be hard to make because the guys you're going up against are bigger, stronger, faster. It's going to be tough. So, yeah, I expect our defense to make some plays. I expect turnovers. I expect a defense touchdown. I expect one of our safeties to have a pick, at least a turnover, strip. Something. Like, I expect some plays being made on defense.
2: A couple of texts to clean up to close out hour number one. We are with you for the next 2 hours. Hours number 2 and 3 coming up here on Josh and Swain. Mark said, hey, we're going to the Georgia Tech away game. Will you be down there announcing with Mike Keith as well? Every game, all season long. Swain is the Vol Network analyst. Home and away. And neutral site for the, what is it, quarterfinals, semifinals, and national championship game. Plus SEC title.
1: Now, I think I'm putting in my contract that I'm only doing a home game.
2: You should. Now, if something were to happen, you suffer an injury on the way up.
1: Injury?
2: The elevator or the throat fails you. If you need somebody to fill in, let Mike Keith know I'm available.
1: Josh, you know how long I've been waiting for this opportunity?
2: You don't want to get Wally pipped.
1: Man, I will be like Hugh Freeze. At Liberty, on a stretcher, calling the game before I let you take my place.
2: You'd be like Derek Dooley, just.
1: I will be
2: wheeling around.
1: On a stool. Well, there's already a stool in there, but you get what I'm saying.
2: I got you. And then John with this to close out the hour. All the best, John, said he got hit with a can of Coke the other day. But we should not worry. He's okay. It was only a soft drink. 2 hours to go, 865-656-9900 to join us on Josh and Swain.
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13: 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Aaron Donald back in the zone for the LA Rams, coming out of retirement to join star-studded Los Angeles. And while a lot of the plaudits and a lot of the attention will be spent on the Rams offense with head coach Sean McVay and reigning MVP quarterback Matthew Stafford, it's the defense that could be truly legendary this year for the Rams with Donald and Myles Garrett. I'm Nick Custom.
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0: This is Josh and Swain. Thanks for being with us. Jason Swain is here, VFL, former Tennessee wide receiver, Vol Network football analyst. I'm Josh Ward. At the end of the hour, Swain, I did mention, hey, if something happens and you go down, you can tell Mike Keith I'm standing by, I'm ready if needed.
1: I'm good, man.
0: Happy to hop over there. But Mickey texted in, Josh, with all due respect. Hey, all due respect, accept it.
1: Yeah, for sure.
0: 865-656-9900. Josh Heupel and Tennessee announced last hour that UT will wear a commemorative sticker to honor Dolly Parton on the back of each helmet all season long. So we got that news last hour. I know fans were wondering about that. Tennessee confirmed that, and you can see online what the sticker will look like on the back of the helmet, orange and white with Dolly across a butterfly. It's well done. And we're 5 days away from Tennessee kicking off 3:30 against Furman at home on Saturday with Faison Brandon set to start at quarterback. True freshman who continues to get a lot of talk and buzz. I saw David Pollack talking about maybe Tennessee's next star QB, Faison Brandon. So he will debut on Saturday. I think every reasonable opinion recognizes, yeah, there could be some ups and downs along the way. He's a freshman, but we've also talked about Josh Heupel and the offensive staff and his teammates, Deshaun Bishop, the offensive line, the wide receivers you talked about last segment, helping a freshman quarterback go out there and succeed. It's not all on him.
1: Yeah, it's about helping him, you know, be successful, protecting him, and guys catching the ball, making things happen after the catch. And that's everybody. It's not just wide receivers. That's tight ends. That's running backs. Obviously, it's wide receivers, but just making it simple for him. The first time he takes off, trust me, it's going to be a sight to see. But I don't want to see that sight Saturday.
0: Yep.
1: There's not a reason to see that sight Saturday. He should have great protection. He should focus on making his reads in the pocket. There'll be plenty of opportunities later in the season for him to have to use his legs.
0: Yeah, things you want to see. You want to see a lack of pre-snap penalties, right? You want to see the offense operate, I would think, efficiently.
1: You don't want pre-snap penalties ever, but definitely not in the game against, you know, a Furman. It's the first game of the season, so you're going to have...
0: Things happen, yeah.
1: You're going to have mistakes. That's when you typically have the most of them, and then you change and adjust and correct them from game one to game two. But it's going to be hot, and so we're playing at a time that these guys have never played at as a Tennessee football player. This team practices in the morning, and so it's going to be different. You're going to be advised during the course of the week to hydrate, stay off your feet, get a great amount of rest. There's no reason for you to be up late at night, especially later in the season. And so you have to prepare now for the conditions this weekend. And so mentally, you should already be prepared. Like, all right, it's going to be hot, and I got to make sure I lock in and not make mistakes, because that's normally when you make your mistakes, when you're a little bit tired and you're a little uncomfortable.
0: This weekend will feature, I'd say, a fair amount of tune-up games around the SEC. Tennessee has one against Furman. Remember, there are only three non-conference games in the SEC now because they've gone to the 9-game conference schedule. But as an example, Thursday, Missouri is going to open against Arkansas Pine Bluff. Friday, Oklahoma will open against UTEP. And then on Saturday, Alabama will play East Carolina. South Carolina will play Kent State. Kentucky will play Youngstown State. Georgia will play Tennessee State. Texas will play Texas State. Arkansas will play North Alabama. Texas A&M will play Missouri State. Vanderbilt will play Austin Peay. Mississippi State against Louisiana Monroe. Florida against FAU. So it's largely tune-up weekend. Here are your power conference matchups. LSU against Clemson. That's one of the marquee matchups of the weekend.
1: All right, finally. Woo!
0: No complaining about these games, Swain.
1: I didn't complain.
0: Yeah, wouldn't do it.
1: Yeah, I'm not complaining.
0: Auburn will play Baylor at home.
1: That is going to be a good one, man. Both coaches under a lot of pressure for different reasons.
0: Yes, Baylor with DJ Lagway at quarterback against Auburn, and Alex Golish with his quarterback, Byron Brown. And
1: I don't like this feeling I have.
0: Okay, that's it. So those are your two power conference games in the SEC during the weekend. Sunday, night. So that's the weekend. Sunday night, Ole Miss against Louisville. That's one of the better matchups of the opening weekend. They're going to play that one in Nashville.
1: Yeah, I don't like this feeling I have.
0: What do you got?
1: Well, man, I want Alex Gullers to be successful at Auburn. Obviously, except for when they play us.
0: Right.
1: And then I want Summerall to be successful at Florida.
0: They play each other this year. Who are you pulling for?
1: Neither. I guess Summerall, because I have a personal relationship with him more than Gullish, but, like, I don't want to like anybody.
0: Mm-hmm.
1: But I guess as you get older, you start having, you know, different relationships with folks, and they're in a position that they're either coaching or coordinator. I didn't have this problem 10 years ago because people my age were not old enough to be coaches. They didn't have enough experience. But now it's weird.
0: Yeah, 10 years ago, people your age were playing the game or assistants in some cases.
1: There you go. Thanks. So it's just weird, man. Like, I don't want to root for anybody else or want to see anybody else win in this league. I want all of them to lose. It's way different this year. I guess that's part of growing up, though, right?
0: It is part of it. Yeah. I'd say the growing up process for you as a VFL, it has some hurdles along the way.
1: Yeah, this is definitely a big-time hurdle. But we'll be okay. We'll handle it.
0: But Auburn-Baylor, you want to see some SEC success there? You want to see Auburn open up with a win for Alex Gullish?
1: I want every team that Tennessee plays on the schedule, I want them to win all their games before they play us because it makes our win against them look better. I think that's the best approach.
0: That makes a lot of sense.
1: That doesn't mean I'm rooting for them. That doesn't mean I'm on the couch cheering for them if they're playing or I'm in the stadium, you know, watching their game before we play or see their game at halftime, something like that. I want them to win. I'm cheering for them. No. I just prefer for them to be undefeated before they play us. So that way, when we beat them, it makes our win look better.
0: Yeah, don't worry. I'm not going to call you War Dang.
1: Thank you. I appreciate that.
0: Eagle Tiger Swain.
1: Thank you.
0: That's not going to happen.
1: Thank you. I appreciate that.
0: I do think that Ole Miss Louisville game could be really good Sunday night in Nashville. Ole Miss preseason top 10. Louisville's really well coached.
1: Where's the game?
0: It's in Nashville.
1: Why? Well, what are we doing?
0: It's the well-established Liberty Mutual Music City kickoff.
1: Okay.
0: As traditional as it gets. Yes, so Ole Miss and Louisville will play in Nashville on Sunday.
1: Here's why I won't have much problem with it.
0: Okay.
1: That Tennesseans are financially prospering from this matchup.
0: It's a good way of looking at it.
1: That's how I'm looking at it. Outside of that, this makes zero sense to me. Give me more home and homes. The schools and the cities deserve to have home and homes. It affects them in a positive way. And you want to, you want to take care of your own in that city that are big-time fans. But if you can't do that, then, hey, bring those dollars to Tennessee. We'll take it.
0: I also should have clarified the Auburn-Baylor game is in Atlanta. They're going to play at the Falcon Stadium on Saturday afternoon in the Aflac kickoff.
1: Why?
0: Were they neutral site last year? I'd have to look that up. I don't recall. But
1: oh my gosh.
0: I thought they were at Baylor. Anyway, Auburn-Baylor will play in Atlanta, and Louisville-Ole Miss will play in Nashville.
1: See how biased I am? I don't care about them playing Nashville. But why are you playing in Georgia? I'm sure those Georgia folks are bulldogs, so forget them.
0: College football is here. 865-656-9900, and the weirdness that comes with it is here as well. We've got a week full of games and lawsuits, all the good stuff to kick things off.
1: Jeez. Get me to Saturday, man. One day closer. 1 minute closer. Yes, get me there. I'm trying to ignore what's going on at LSU as much as I can. Just get me to the games. I wonder what Greg Sankey is up to. He has to have something up his sleeve. He has to. You can't let him punk you like that, Greg.
0: I'm not saying it's his fault, maybe at all. But he's not had the best couple of weeks.
1: Weeks? Weeks? How many weeks are we talking about here?
0: That's very good extended Uncle Phil. Weeks?
1: You're talking like 3 or 4 weeks? Are we talking like last 50 plus?
0: Yeah.
1: Come on, Greg. We're rooting for you, man. We got to have a counter. I need to see a counter this week from Mr. Sankey.
0: I did enjoy the jokes of Aaron Donald decided to play for the Rams, choosing L.A. over LSU as his two finalists. We'll come back. 865-656-9900. We're with you until 3 o'clock this afternoon.
1: That's good.
0: We are presented by Junk Beyond. Next to Jason Swain, I'm Josh Ward on Josh and Swain.
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0: This is Josh and Swain. Thanks for being with us. Next to Jason Swain, VFL, former Tennessee wide receiver, Vol Network football analyst. I'm Josh Ward. We invite you to join us at 865-656-9900. And right now we say hello to Daniel, who heard the sound a moment ago. The chance to score Ford from Ted Russell Ford. It is back. It's another reminder of football season being here. Daniel, appreciate you calling in. Need you to tell us your score and who wins. I have a strong feeling of who you think will win the game, but who wins and what's the score on Saturday between Tennessee and Furman?
1: It's Tennessee 52, Furman nothing.
0: Swain, you like a shutout there, right?
2: I want more points.
0: Yeah, 52. Of course you do.
2: But I love the shutout. I think it would be great for this defense. I think that's a really good score.
0: Yep. Jim Knowles would like that as well. That's probably what he demands of his defense against Furman coming to town. So, Daniel, we have you down. You are our first score prediction of the season on Josh and Swain's. We have you down, Tennessee beating Furman 52-0 on Saturday. Thank you for calling, and good luck with your chance to score Ford.
1: Thank you.
2: Let's get it done. Yeah, I would be okay with 52-0. Don't get me wrong. No one's complaining about putting up a half a hundred against anybody and pitching a shutout. But.
0: Well, that's seven touchdowns and a field goal. That's two scores a quarter.
2: I just want a little bit more. That's all. I want to average 40, 45 points per game. And to hit that average, you got to score more in games like this because you might not be able to score that much against better teams. And I'm a firm believer in you get what you pay for. You know, if you take your kids out to eat and you paying for a dish and they don't finish your food, how does it make you feel, Dad? Huh? Your hard-earned money, just going down the tube, throwing it away in the trash can? How you feel about that?
0: I feel like they took my hard-earned money and just dropped in the trash can.
2: So how do you feel about just 52 points against Furman? We're paying Furman to come here. I want to see more than 52 points. That's all I'm saying.
0: Well, how about this? If it's 49-0 late fourth quarter and Josh Heupel decides to kick a field goal, get Cooper Ranvier his first attempt as a volunteer, and that kick is good to make it 52-0, Jason Swain on the broadcast can let out a Chris Lofton, baby! Knowing that Daniel might have just won himself a brand new Ford vehicle. 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If the score that we chooses at the end of the week hits exactly right, is absolutely correct on Saturday when Tennessee plays, you'll be able to win up to $75,000 to spend toward a brand new Ford vehicle from Ted Russell Ford. That is this week. That is all season long. And each contestant whose score is selected for the week will automatically win a free oil change from Ted Russell Ford. So keep listening this week. Listen every week during the season that is now here for your chance to score a Ford from Ted Russell Ford.
2: Let's get that done. I hope he nails it. Hope he nails it. And if it happens, I'm telling you, I'm not going to complain. I'm just telling you what I want to see. My preferences as an offensive guy, I want to see 60, 70 points. Did you see, what was it, a team get beat? I think it was like 87-0.
0: This past weekend?
2: Yeah. Yeah, I mean, it was South Carolina State against Savannah State. Shannon Sharpe's college. They got beat by South Carolina State. It's like 87-0. It's brutal. Clearly, sportsmanship didn't matter in that game.
0: How about Florida State doubling up New Mexico State?
2: Josh. What was the score?
0: It's 34-17. It's 24-10 entering the fourth quarter. I don't know. This is going to work out for Mike Norvell.
2: Josh, we said that for the last two seasons.
0: Mm-hmm.
2: And the funny part is Steve Spurrier is on some sports show talking about how Florida State can't fire Mike Norvell because they can't afford to, even though they want to. Like, college football is officially back, baby. But that's just a sad situation down there.
0: Yeah.
2: Like, they're stuck with a guy that they don't want, and that guy is not doing much to prove everybody wrong that he out. I think overstayed his welcome there, Florida State.
0: Man, he was near the top of the world a couple of years ago.
2: It's crazy, man. It's
0: crazy. USC could have had a more inspiring start, I would say, against San Jose State this past weekend, but they did win 42-26 in their opener, the well-attended opener to kick off the season.
2: You know what I saw, too? I saw people trying to make excuses for USC fans, talking about how hot it was. Well, you know, it was hot. That's why the crowd wasn't there. Excuse me? Do you understand what goes on in this part of the country this part of the year?
0: It's pretty hot here.
2: Scorchers. Straight up scorchers, man, on Saturdays. It's going to be hidden in the high 80s and 90s during the day this weekend. And fans are going to suck it up because they love their team, they love college football, and they're going to be there. And they're going to be drinking alcohol, knowing dang well they shouldn't be in that type of weather. They're going to do it anyways. And they're going to risk it all because this is what you do for college football, SEC football. And there's going to be places they're going to be packed. Tickets sold out. That's not a good excuse for USC not to have fans. Like, it looked like an hour before the Tennessee football spring game.
0: That's right.
2: It really did. It was that bad.
0: Just say what it is. They're playing San Jose State. It's L.A. You got other things to do, and you chose that over going to the football game. That's perfectly fine.
2: And I asked you during the break, is there another coach has fumbled his decision to leave one school to go to another school thinking he was going to have more success than Lincoln Riley? We're talking about a guy who had multiple Heisman Trophy winners, multiple appearances in the postseason, at least one appearance in the postseason, at Oklahoma and Lincoln Riley. Like, you had it all, man. You had it all. And he decided to leave because he thought the grass was going to be greener on the other side at USC, Oklahoma going to the SEC. Oh, it's going to be too difficult. We can't keep up with other teams in SEC. Only for a guy who's never been a head coach to take his program, the same program you were part of, he took him to the playoffs last year, Brent Venables. And Lincoln Riley is lucky to have 50% of his crowd, stadium, filled at football games, and they can't win.
0: Yeah, it's his, to this point, as bad of a move as we've seen. In his first four seasons as the head coach at Oklahoma, Lincoln Riley's teams finished top six. They finished third in 2017. He was a top 15. They were a top 15 team all five seasons at Oklahoma. And since going to USC, they did go 11-3 in the first year, when 8-1 in conference play. That was the Pac-12 still at the time. But since then, 8-5, 7-6, 9-4. And we'll see. Maybe they bounce back. And maybe this year they make it to the playoff for the first time with him as the head coach. But they've got some work to do, I think, from a program standpoint. Some of the stuff that Josh Heupel is trying to fix from last season. We got to be tougher. We got to make some internal changes. Josh Heupel went and did that. Let's see if Lincoln Riley has.
2: It's like a person who is already very pretty or handsome, and they don't think they are, but they go and get plastic surgery, and the plastic surgery is worse. And they get it again and try to fix it, and it's worse than that. And then before you know it, you're like, you probably should have just left yourself alone in the first place. That's how I look at Lincoln Riley. Like, he should have just stayed in Oklahoma. It's not going to get better for him.
0: Is that the message you've been sending me when you tell me to grow the beard back?
2: You got hope, Josh. All you got to do is just grow the beard back. So, I mean, the door's still open for you, man. Still open. And technically, it's still open for Lincoln Riley. He just got to find him a better spot. It's a bad fit for him, obviously. But, I mean, goodness gracious, he should just stay in Oklahoma.
0: Couple of items to clean up before we finish the segment. Jordan noted, you know, you can always take food to go, get a to-go box. We do. The Wards will pack up bread if we got some bread left over. As long as my kids, they can damage the food on the way. But yeah, we pack up to go.
2: Yeah, you can't take it to go, but you know, yeah,
0: so not the same.
2: They don't have the same feeling about the food.
0: Yeah,
2: out the to-go box like they do when it hits the table. It's different.
0: And to the discussion of the heat. It will be a hot one, I'm sure, on Saturday and probably over the next few Saturdays. Is it not true, though, that in the Vol Network box in your contract, you will have a designated fanner, somebody that will be holding a fan next to you as you call the game the entire time to cool you off?
2: Unaware of that. Yeah, I don't think that's...
0: There have been rumors.
2: Yeah, I don't think that's...
0: I saw something about it on TikTok earlier today. I'm not sure.
2: No, I can tell you that's false.
0: 865-656-9900. He is Jason Swain, a VFL and former Tennessee wide receiver who will be on the Vol Network call this Saturday. I'm Josh Ward. We have 90 minutes to go on today's show, presented by Junk Be Gone. I'm Josh and Swain.
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6: Defensive tackle Aaron Donald has officially come out of retirement to rejoin the Los Angeles Rams on a one-year, $20 million deal with playoff incentives that can raise the total value of the deal to $30 million. Donald last played during the 2023 season, in which he helped the Rams win a Super Bowl and then retired in March of 2024. He spent 10 years playing for the Rams organization and has 111 career sacks. Major League Baseball games for your Monday night. Braves host the Giants at 6 o'clock. 6:45, Rays host the Mets. 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Nationals take on the Marlins. 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Phillies visit the Diamondbacks. Tennis. Novak Djokovic loses in the first round of the U.S. Open for the first time ever, falling in five sets to Argentina's Mariano Nivone. Djokovic had not lost in the first round of a Grand Slam since 2006. I'm Joel Silverberg.
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3: Mostly clear, sunny skies for this Monday, but it is hot and humid out there. High temperatures reaching the low to middle 90s, but with all of that extra humidity, we're going to be feeling a lot hotter. Heat index values upwards of the upper 90s to near 100, and this heat going to be sticking with us as we go throughout the next few days. I'm meteorologist Belle Oliver in the WVLT First Alert Weather Center.
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0: This is Josh and Swain. Thanks for being with us. Alongside Jason Swain, I'm Josh Ward. We're presented by Junk Beyond, East Tennessee's junk removal specialist. JunkBeyond.biz is where with you on 99.1 The Sports Animal and AM 640 The Sports Monster. The cut down to 53 players on NFL rosters took place yesterday. There were some VFLs that had good news they received, some VFLs that had disappointing news that they received yesterday. Jabari Small, how about him making the 53-man roster with the Detroit Lions? So did Josh Dobbs. I think that was probably expected. But there was a big question, would Jabari Small make it? And he did with the Detroit Lions.
1: So yeah, happy for Small. I'm a big-time Jabari Small fan. In-state kid that just worked his tail off. He's humble. And he just makes plays, man. He can make guys miss in space. Solid. I didn't think he got a lot of recognition here as a running back at Tennessee. But it doesn't matter, man. He's making plays at the NFL level, and it's about surviving, and he's doing that.
0: Yep, for sure. Also, Joshua Josephs, again, I think it was expected, but
1: he makes
0: the Commanders squad. Some guys that got tough news, and we'll see what happens next. So the waiver process is going through right now. Joey Aguilar was cut by the Jaguars, but multiple reports are that they want to keep him on the practice squad, which is a good opportunity if that's how it works out, as they traded for Quinn Ewers over the weekend. Hendon Hooker was released by the Titans, as was Will Levis yesterday, and Jalin Hyatt let go by the New York Giants. When Odell Beckham Jr. was signed, we talked about that probably not being great for Jalen's chances there. So in the last few days, we learned of Cedric Tillman being let go by the Browns and Jalin Hyatt with the New York Giants. So we'll see what happens next with those players either looking for NFL roster spots or practice squad opportunities going through the waiver process.
1: Yeah, hopefully they can land somewhere. Also, you know, Valus Jones was waived as well too. So
0: yep, and Shy Tuttle, but the expectation was that he would be brought back before the season. So NFL roster cuts can be kind of wonky, but that's not expected to last with Shy Tuttle.
1: Yeah, I don't look at these cuts as negative as some college sports fans will try to make it seem for Tennessee. I think it's positive in a lot of ways. Obviously, you want as many former players in the NFL as possible. You want that total number to look high or be high because it's good for recruiting efforts. But, I mean, think about where Valus Jones and Hyatt and Hendon Hooker and those guys would be without Josh Heupel.
0: Mm-hmm.
1: I mean, the program that he has built here at Tennessee – and those guys were at the beginning stages. I think Heupel gave those guys the opportunity to play at the next level with what he was able to put together here at Tennessee. Without Josh Heupel, I don't know if those guys even get the opportunity or drafted to get that bonus money that they got to be able to build upon. So I know people are going to look at it and go, oh, man, it's not good for Tennessee. I get it in some ways, but – Tennessee would never say this because they can't, right? Because they're not – Heupel's not going to say this. He can't. But I'll say it. I don't think those guys get drafted without Josh Heupel, to be honest. And so I don't look at it as entirely negative. And I hope those guys, again, find another place. You know, Jalin Hyatt, you know, I'm surprised it took this long for him to get released. And I was hoping that he got released sooner so that way he can find a fresh start, you know, last year on a different team. But he has an opportunity now.
0: Yep. And I mentioned with Shy Tuttle, Adam Schefter reported Washington is expected to bring Tuttle back before week one.
1: Yeah, good.
0: Yep. Hey, by the way, you want to talk about a great story. Shy Tuttle, who was so highly touted, mm-hmm. dealt with injuries at Tennessee, mm-hmm. What happened against Georgia,
1: yep.
0: where he took the cheap shot and had to come back from a very serious injury.
1: Yep.
0: And he has put together a really nice NFL career.
1: Yeah, 100%, man. Was an undrafted player. It was awesome there with the Saints. And he has continued to find ways to land on teams. How about Derek Barnett?
0: That's right.
1: He's with the Browns.
0: Yep.
1: Now we see who's better, right?
0: The Barnett.
1: The Browns got rid
0: Miles
1: of,
0: Garrett.
1: They got rid of.
0: Argument continues.
1: Yeah, they got rid of Miles Garrett to bring in Derek Barnett.
0: The race has not found its finish line.
1: That's right.
0: Yet.
1: Continues.
0: Yep. All the best to Derek Barnett there. I think also Titans fans were glad to see the Will Levis era end. from an NFL standpoint, the Levis Hendon Hooker argument ended up really just kind of being a sad one. I hope Hendon finds his next spot somewhere. I'm guessing he'll need to look for a practice squad position. So I hope he's able to find somewhere next. But from an NFL standpoint, that ended up just being kind of a sad debate.
1: Yeah, I mean,
0: In college, there is no debate. It was Hendon over Will Levis.
1: Yeah, 100%. But you understood from. I understood why Will went higher than Hendon. Once you kind of saw the measurables from Will Levis, and I mean, he has a cannon, but that's about it. That is about it because he throws it really hard to the other team, and so. For the Titan fans, man, that Will Levis era is officially over and they can move forward. I thought when I saw Will Levis's release, I thought that was good for Hendon, but come to find out, he was also released as well, too. So hopefully he can rebound and find another situation. I mean, he's running out of opportunities, to be honest. I mean, Lions spent some time with the Jets. And now Titans, so I mean that's three organizations right there. Not saying he can't go back to any one of those, but
0: Panthers as well too.
1: So he needs to capitalize on the next one.
0: Yep, and one I left out. If I left anybody else out, please let me know. But Tommy, appreciate you. Tyree West looks like he's cleared waivers, and I think the expectation is he's joining the Lions practice squad.
1: Okay, good.
0: So all the best to Tyree West as well.
1: Hold on, man. I don't know about all these Lion players, man. All these Tennessee players going to the Lions. I'm not. Why are they going all the way to the NFC North? Playing for the Lions and the Vikings. I don't know about that.
0: Well, that can be your number two NFC North team.
1: Oh, Josh, that's not going to happen. That's not going to happen, sir. No, sir.
0: Yeah, Bob texted in. Josh Dobbs, baby. Played for my Lions.
1: I'm just glad Dobbs is continuing to play the NFL.
0: Yeah,
1: because I remember all the criticism when he was playing here, and I remember telling people he was going to be an NFL quarterback. It may not be a starter, but you can't tell me he can't be one of the best 64, and he's been doing that for the last 9 years. So happy for him.
0: Yep. So the Pastronaut, he's found his next home. That's right. With the Detroit Lions. We'll continue the conversation, 865-656-9900, an update on some VFLs here in this segment. We'll be with you until 3 o'clock. We'll talk about the Tennessee Volunteers, the current squad, getting ready for the opener on Saturday against Furman as we continue the conversation on Josh and Swain.
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0: Back on Josh and Swain. Thanks for being with us. Sid asked, did Bryson Easton make the 49ers? He did not. He's one that I left off, so we'll see what happens with him. He, again, would be a practice squad candidate as he was waived by the San Francisco 49ers. There were several reports about how impressed the 49ers were with Easton, who was trying to make the 49ers squad as a rookie out of Tennessee.
1: I'm not proud of myself. If I were to be completely honest with telling you my first thought when I saw that Bryan Easton was let go.
0: Was it electrical substation related?
1: No.
0: Was it Jed York related?
1: Absolutely not.
0: Okay.
1: I checked to see what class Easton was a part of. See if he was part of the 2022 class to see if he had opportunity to come back to college. I'm not proud of myself, Josh. I'm not. But I'm just being honest with you. I think our relationship is built on trust and honesty. And I'm being honest with you, Josh. I Googled to see what class he was a part of just in case.
0: Well, he was like the 18 or 19 class, wasn't he?
1: Yeah. Yeah. He's an old man.
0: He was around for a while. I say that very respectfully.
1: Yeah,
0: with him being a defensive lineman.
1: Yeah, he old out here. Yeah, he's old out here. So he's part of the 2020 class.
0: Oh, okay.
1: Yeah.
0: There you go.
1: Yeah. So I mean, I could have just never said anything about it.
0: Yeah, he played six games as a true freshman in 2020.
1: I'm aware, Josh. Now I looked it up. I'm just being honest with you. I'm just telling you what I did when I first saw that he was released.
0: Where's Juwan Jennings now? Ben asks. He is with the Minnesota Vikings, so also one of Swain's favorite team's opponents inside the division.
1: Yeah. I told you I'm not proud of myself. Just being honest.
0: Bob asks, when does Darnell Wright become a free agent so we can make him a Lion? Not anytime soon. Darnell got himself a big contract.
1: Never.
0: This offseason.
1: Highest paid tackle in league history for now.
0: There you go. We have Bryson Easton news. He has been claimed by the Kansas City Chiefs.
1: All right. How
0: so
1: about
0: how about that?
1: That
0: news?
1: Yeah, that's good.
0: This coming out just a moment ago from Jesse Newell of The Athletic. And
1: he came up.
0: And
1: to come up.
0: We have SEC waiver news.
1: Oh, gosh. What you got?
0: Jack Pyburn, who was waived by the Bucks,
1: yeah,
0: and committed to transfer to LSU.
1: Yeah.
0: Not transfer, but return to LSU. Is it a transfer? Transfer from the Bucks to the Tigers?
1: It's a transfer.
0: Yeah, transfer back from the NFL to college?
1: It's a transfer. Yeah.
0: But he also was claimed by the Chiefs. So LSU just lost one of its outside linebackers.
1: Chiefs! How about those Chiefs?
0: LSU,
1: there you go, Chiefs. Thank you.
0: LSU, amazingly, was behind the Chiefs in the waiver order.
1: Yeah.
0: And Kansas City was able to claim Jack Pyburn from LSU.
1: You think Jack Pyburn is happy?
0: I don't know. Did he take a pay cut in this situation?
1: I mean,
0: I don't know what he was going to get.
1: Every time we've seen a player get a phone call on draft night from Andy Reid and the GM, like, we've seen the players happy. They're smiling. You know, we see tears of joy. I wonder if this guy, Jack Pyburn, I wonder if he got a phone call and he was rolling his eyes. Oh, gosh. The Chiefs want me to come in. They say they want to claim me off waivers. They want to sign me. And I got to pretend like I'm happy about it.

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1: And what's right for college football. Good job, Chiefs. Claim all those players who are looking to come back to college. Hey, Travis Kelce's getting old. Won't they claim that tight end that got released by the Browns trying to go back to LSU? Claim him too. He can learn a lot from Travis Kelce.
2: See if there's any other news to share from waiver claims. These have just been released by the NFL. So we mentioned that's really good news for Bryson Eason, by the way. We joke about the LSU story, but yeah. Bryson Eason claimed by the Kansas City Chiefs. One of the top organizations over many years now in the NFL.
1: Yeah, man.
2: When you click on it, it becomes harder to read, amazingly. But that looks like the notable claims right now. Bryson Eason and Jack Pyburn to the Kansas City Chiefs. Bryson Eason from Tennessee, and Jack had planned to go back to LSU, but instead will go to Kansas City.
1: Get a chance to learn from Chris Jones, one of the best D linemen. In the league? Oh, man. And you get to join Omar Norman Lott, baby. VFL brother.
2: I don't see any other VFLs claimed in this release. So we'll continue to monitor. That, again, can mean practice squad. Opportunities will still be there. As an example, Joey Aguilar expected to return to Jacksonville with the practice squad, could be the case for some other VFLs as well. So we'll monitor that news. 865-656-9900. If you would like to join us, if you would like to call, if you would like to text, if you would like to share your thoughts ahead of Tennessee's opener against Furman on Saturday. We'll continue the discussion for another hour this afternoon on Josh and Swain.
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4: 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Aaron Donald has signed a one-year deal to join the Los Angeles Rams. The Rams will enter this season as one of the most hyped off-season NFL teams ever. Now, they just have to go on out and win the Super Bowl. I'm Chris Black.

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0: This is Josh and Swain as we begin hour number three of today's show. Swain, college football is back. We had games this past weekend. We have a full slate this upcoming weekend, including Tennessee against Furman on Saturday. So it's all about the games, right?
1: It's supposed to be. Is it?
0: We sift through all that off-season nonsense so that once we get to this point, we get to September, tomorrow, September 1st, we can focus on the games. All that other stuff is off-season filler. Then again, we have this story that came out during our last segment, Ross Dellinger writing this at Yahoo Sports, that the legal feud between the SEC and LSU may soon escalate to historic levels. Ross writes, high-ranking SEC university executives are exploring legal and internal avenues intended to address the school's plans to add former professional athletes to its rosters, including extreme measures such as boycotting competition against the Tigers, sanctioning the school with probation or even expulsion, and or filing a federal legal challenge. Multiple sources with knowledge of the conversation spoke to Yahoo under condition of anonymity. An SEC spokesperson declined comment. An LSU spokesperson also declined comment. But Ross writes the conversations, primarily among SEC school general counsels and university presidents, are considered in the early stages. The talks are described as not league-driven, but membership-led. While these discussions are serious in nature, it is unclear as to what avenues the conference or its members will ultimately pursue. It is unlikely the league or its member schools make a formal decision on a path forward before a Thursday hearing in Baton Rouge, where a judge is expected to hear arguments in the Louisiana eligibility case that opened the door for these professional athletes to return to college. One thing is clear, Ross Dellinger writes, multiple SEC university officials believe that action is required to maintain a fair and balanced competitive field within the conference. They are prepared to take serious steps against an LSU program that they say stands to violate the membership constitution and bylaws. Tensions are high, says one university executive. Over the last 36 to 48 hours, increasing conversations among 15 school executives sans LSU signal a certain aggressive approach.
1: Somebody's going to blink.
0: One league stakeholder said enough is enough. This is ridiculous. And they are considering an unprecedented penalty, expulsion, or a membership probation. Quote, it is fair to say we are discussing multiple options, including that one.
1: Yeah, I want to know what a membership probation looks like.
0: Yeah, probation, I'm not sure. Expulsion speaks for itself.
1: Yeah, we know that.
0: Goodbye.
1: Means.
0: I don't know what probation would mean. Do they withhold funds that you are supposed to receive as part of revenue share? It can't be, you better not do this again, because what does that mean? They were already doing it. So I don't know. We'll see what comes of it. But to me, the most interesting part there is this is a membership-led discussion. This is the presidents of the other 15 schools, presidents or executives, their general counsel saying, let's figure out what we're going to do here.
1: I think the best scenario between Greg Sankey or your members leading this, you want your members to stand up. Because at the end of the day, like, Greg Sankey works for the schools. The NCAA, they work for the schools. Like, they're in position because the schools want them in position. They're there to enforce the rules that the members have agreed upon for the most part. And so Sankey works for the schools. And so to have the presidents and chancellors step up and go, all right, man, Sankey, we got you. Like, we're saying enough is enough, and we are willing to go to extreme measures to make sure that this does not become a thing and not allow LSU just to skate freely if they continue to move forward with this. I like it.
0: So we'll see if anything happens before Thursday. Thursday, there is the next court date to pay attention to.
1: Yeah.
0: And while Jack Pyburn's going to Kansas City, so it looks like right now we would rule him out joining LSU. They do have a couple of other players who have joined the team. Daquan Wright, the tight end, and practice with the team.
1: Yeah, they practice.
0: Yep. So that would mean they're gearing up to play maybe this Saturday, but certainly soon. LSU has a big opener. They play Clemson Saturday night in Baton Rouge.
1: Oh, my gosh. Oh, boy. I mean, if you're a player on the team and you don't agree with what's going on, you just being quiet about it, you're not going to stand up and what you think for, you know, what's right.
0: How much of your NIL money have you gotten yet so far?
1: Not all of it.
0: If you got more checks coming, make sure those checks keep coming.
1: I guess so. If you are a good player, you have the leverage to say something. If you a scrub, you might want to keep your mouth closed.
0: Yeah, there are levels to this.
1: Yeah.
0: So that story is at yahoosports.com if you would like to read it. But again, the story we're discussing, Ross Dellinger writing 15 to 20 minutes ago, that high-ranking SEC university executives are exploring legal and internal avenues intended to address the school's plans to add former pro athletes to its rosters. By the way, this is not just football. Football is the highest profile, but this applies to other sports as well. And that includes extreme measures such as boycotting competition against LSU, sanctioning the school with probation or even expulsion, and or filing a federal legal challenge.
1: Yeah. Mark Mitchell might have just saved you Kentucky, because if he actually wanted to go to Kentucky, then you probably would have had to fight for him to be at Kentucky, because you got to probably need him to win. And you would have been in the same boat as LSU.
0: Well, now he's is he not more in the Jalen Washington camp?
1: Yeah, you're probably right.
0: The pro restrictions don't apply to him as tightly as somebody who just played in a couple of NFL preseason games.
1: Yeah, you're probably right. I give you that. I don't want to, but I give you that.
0: I'll take it.
1: Yeah, I give it to you.
0: Hey, you want to take a question about Faison Brandon back to Tennessee?
1: Yeah, please.
0: So William in Clinton texted, everyone is acting like Faison Brandon is the next Hendon Hooker before he's even taken a snap. Are we setting this kid up for disaster, throwing a true freshman straight into the SEC fire? Or is Heupel justified in being this confident?
1: People are saying he's better than Hendon, or will be better than Hendon.
0: Is the next Hendon Hooker. Also asking, do you think three games is enough to prepare for a big team like Texas? Those two things can be separate, by the way. You would like more time to prepare for Texas, and he can also still be really good. We've talked about Faison Brandon stepping in this year as a true freshman, that it's not all on him. He'll have to go out there and play the position. He'll have to go out there and make plays at some point. But Josh Heupel and the staff can put him in a position that can be more favorable to succeed. He has Braylon Staley and Mike Matthews who have to help out Faison. He has an offensive line that have to help him out. And they have a running game that we know Tennessee will lean on. So my answer would be no. I don't think they're setting up Faison Brandon for a disaster.
1: But is it fair?
0: Tell me what you think.
1: I mean, is it fair to put him in the same conversation as Hendon Hooker and expect for him to be better at some point than Hendon? I think it's fair.
0: If we're talking long term, it's more than fair.
1: Yes, he's
0: a five-star quarterback, one of the best players in the country. His skill set, his talent, would be described as better than what Hendon possessed when he arrived in college. If you're expecting 2022 Hendon Hooker,
1: year one,
0: that's unfair.
1: Yeah, that's unfair. But I mean, I'm looking at Hendon's.
0: If you're thinking Faison can grow into that level of a player, I think that's more than fair.
1: Yeah, like
0: Faison expects that of himself.
1: Like, Hendon didn't throw for more than 1,600 yards until he got to Tennessee. I mean, three seasons at Virginia Tech, he didn't throw for over 1,600 yards one time. And then he gets to Tennessee, and then, you know, the rest is history. So I think he can have more success than Hendon did earlier in his career. by year two, year three, can Faison have a 2021 Hendon type of season? Absolutely. He has the tools. He has the tools. He has a supporting cast. The only thing I think stopping Faison from doing that is injury. But, yeah, he has the tools, 100%. I mean, when someone has the athletic ability, are we not going to just admit that he has it because we're afraid of expectations? I mean, one of the highest paid players on the squad. It's a true freshman because of the position that he plays. And if he plays well this year, he's going to be the highest player on the squad next year. And so the reason why is because he has the tools. Like, he has the ability. And if he backs it up with some play this season, the expectations are going to be through the roof next year.
0: And if he carries himself,
1: yeah,
0: like he's ready to go out there and play the position. I told you this, Will Overstreet yesterday on the Sports Source was talking about the 2000 season. Will was an upperclassman. They had a couple of other quarterbacks who had been part of the program, and Joey Matthews and A.J. Suggs. But Casey Clawson was different, and the other players could recognize that.
1: Yeah.
0: They didn't expect Casey to go be what T had been the last two seasons, but they recognized there's something about Casey, and he eventually took over and was the guy as a true freshman. With Faison, I think his teammates can recognize there's something different about what he has.
1: There's something different about him. He's special. Don't expect Faison to do what Hendon did in 21. But I would say and be pretty confident saying expect Faison to be better than what Hendon was his first 3 years in college in year one. Like, you can expect that.
0: Pretty confidently.
1: Yeah.
0: Thanks for the question. We appreciate it. 865-656-9900. If you would like to send yours in. Chris asks, so can Will Levis go back to Kentucky? I think he's all done. He did not get claimed on waivers, so Will Levis now a free agent quarterback. So we'll see if he signs on anywhere. Again, at least a practice squad opportunity I'm sure would be there, but the Titans let go of Will Levis as Cam Ward will start and Mitch Trubisky will be the backup for the Titans.
1: If I'm Will Levis, man, I learned as much as I can from Mitch Trubisky, because Trubisky was a first-round pick with the Bears. It didn't work out, and he's been a solid, reliable, trusted number two quarterback since it didn't work out in Chicago, Buffalo Bills, and now with the Tennessee Titans. And if you can prolong your career to be a reliable number two, you know, throw in, you know, Chase Daniels, who never really had a opportunity to be a number one straight out of high school or straight out of college. But, like, there's value being a number two quarterback.
0: Yeah, Chase Daniel put together a terrific career as a respected backup.
1: Terrific.
0: Yep. We'll continue the conversation. A lot going on here this Monday. College football is back. Lawsuits continue. And our show continues for another 45 minutes, inviting you to join us at 865-656-9900. Next to Jason Swain, VFL, former Tennessee wide receiver and Vol Network football analyst. I'm Josh Ward on Josh and Swain.
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0: This is Josh and Swain. Thanks for being with us. We'll highlight a monster performance thanks to Monster Tree Service of Knoxville coming up. Chip asked, what will happen to LSU if they have already played a player involved in a lawsuit to play college sports another year? As LSU's women's soccer team played two players over the weekend involved in the lawsuit. I don't know, of course, what's going to happen. I would point to Charles Bediako. He played in a few games while the court said that he could play basketball. And then once the determination was that he could not play, he no longer played, and nothing happened to Alabama. So while the court is saying yes, my guess is the school would not be punished for that. But I don't know. We're perhaps reaching new levels in this fight.
1: Well, it's definitely new levels, and we'll find out.
0: Another Faison question. Folks keep comparing Faison to Hooker, but isn't the better comparison right now Nico's first year starting? Can Faison be better than Nico's first year results, statistically and record-wise? I would doubt that the record will be better. You're talking 11-1 or 12-0. But can his statistics, can his individual performance be better, or at least as good? Then yes, I would say it could. What do you think? Doesn't mean the players are the same.
1: 19 touchdowns, 5 interceptions, 2,600 yards passing, 64% completion percentage. I mean, I think he can have a better year throwing the football than Nico. He got better receivers, got a better offensive line. The running game, I think, can be better in terms of more players contributing instead of just riding Dylan Sampson. Now, Nico was able to make some mistakes. He was able to have some misses because the defense cleaned it up. And so Faison doesn't have the luxury of playing with a really good defense like Nico did. But, like, just pure stats, I'm pretty sure he can have more passing yards than Nico. Now, 5 interceptions is I think, a really good number for Nico. There's some plays that he left on the football field. Could have had more than 19 touchdowns. But, you know, 5 interceptions for a first-time starting quarterback as a freshman, I mean, it's pretty good.
0: Yeah. What do you do in big games? Of course, that matters. Nico's season was not great. You're right. There are plays that he could have made that he left out there. He made plays in the win against Alabama.
2: Mm-hmm.
0: Think about the throw down the sideline to Dante Thornton, correct? Mm-hmm. And then his touchdown pass to Chris Brazel. Those were a couple of key throws to win the game against Alabama at home. So what do you do in those moments? That's going to matter, of course, as well. And this schedule will have more games against those type of opponents. At least it appears going in.
1: Yeah, he'll have opportunity to make a bigger impact and splash because you're going to play against tougher opponents. Whereas, like, the offense wasn't good in 24. The running game was good. Dylan Sampson was good, but the offense wasn't necessarily good. I mean, there were several halves where he didn't score a point. And we won in spite of the offense. The defense was really the reason why we were able to win. I think Faison Brandon can be put in situations where Tennessee is winning because of Faison Brandon's a performance and because of the offense, because I think it would be unfair to expect the defense to do what they did in 24. Like, the defense will be better, but they won't be that good in 20 like they were in 24. I don't think.
0: Are we going to have a Faison Nico tracker all season? Nico's stats week by week from 2024 compared to Faison stats?
1: Well, that wasn't a plan, but now it is since you brought it up. Thanks a lot, Josh. Putting more pressure on Faison Brandon. I think that was something that was done last year. I think we are past that.
0: Okay.
1: Last year, absolutely. We did that with Joey Aguilar because that was a trade.
0: All right, well, here's your week one stat line to watch. Week one against UTC in 2024. UT Chattanooga.
1: UT Chattanooga.
0: Tennessee won 69-3.
1: Okay.
0: Nico completed 22 of 28 passes for 314 yards, 3 touchdowns, no picks, ran for 6 yards.
1: I mean, I think Faison can do that. I think he can do that.
0: Remember Nico completed a pass over the middle that Roman Harper and Cole Kubelik were highlighting of, oh my gosh, this throw. And I'm not saying that as any
1: the
0: kind of knock.
1: The throw was good,
0: yeah,
1: no matter who the opponent was.
0: Yeah, yeah, it was
1: It was a laser.
0: It was showing Nico's ability to put a ball confidently where most quarterbacks would not probably attempt the pass.
1: Yeah, I mean, over the middle. It's kind of like his throw against Oklahoma. Mm-hmm. I mean, throw is a throw.
0: Oh, yeah, to Dante?
1: Yeah.
0: Yeah. Was a ridiculous rope.
1: It was a laser.
0: Yep. Week two against NC State, 16 of 23, two touchdowns, two picks.
1: Yeah, that game was not
0: ran,
1: great.
0: Ran for a score as well.
1: Yeah, that game was not great for Nico. And some bad reads, some bad throws, not great. But NC State's so bad that you can have two picks and still beat them by five scores. That's how bad we beat them.
0: That was a beating. That one was for Swain. 51-10, Tennessee over NC State. 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How about the Virginia rushing attack? I know you like plays down the field. The wide receivers want the football. But you know what offensive coordinators like? They like to be able to dominate up front, and Virginia did that against NC State on Saturday.
1: Yeah, they like to be able to do whatever they want to do.
0: That's exactly right.
1: If they want to run it, do that. Pass it, do that. They want 40, 50 points. They want a limited amount of penalties, zero turnovers, and they want great balance. I mean, that's what every offensive coordinator wants. But every defensive coordinator wants this type of run domination, this type of ball control. They had the ball for over 38 minutes.
0: Yep.
1: They had, 300 yards, rushing. I mean,
0: yeah, 258 on the ground to NC State's 76. You want to talk about winning the rushing attack? Virginia won in a lopsided affair. Bo Prabula led the way in rushing, their quarterback with 110 yards. The team had 258. And as you mentioned, they held the ball for more than 38 minutes in a 34-8 win against NC State. That is a monster performance by the biggest guys up front for the Virginia Cavaliers.
1: Can you round up? If it's 258, can you round up to 300 there?
0: Sure.
1: Okay, just want to make sure.
0: Yep, and they rushed it 57 times. They said, here's what's coming.
1: Yep.
0: And NC State couldn't do anything about it.
1: Yeah, you can't stop it.
0: So, Swain, that is a monster performance to us, a monster performance for Virginia in the opener. 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
5: Defensive tackle Aaron Donald has officially come out of retirement to rejoin the Los Angeles Rams on a one-year, $20 million deal with playoff incentives that can raise the total value of the deal to $30 million. Donald last played during the 2023 season in which he helped the Rams win a Super Bowl and then retired in March of 2024. He spent 10 years playing for the Rams organization and has 111 career sacks. Major League Baseball games for your Monday night. Braves host the Giants at 6 o'clock. 6:45, Rays host the Mets. Padres visit the Reds. Nationals take on the Marlins. Mariners get the Red Sox. 7:45, Twins host the Tigers. Brewers visit the Cubs. 8 o'clock, Rangers take on the A's. Astros host the White Sox. 8:40, Rockies get the Orioles. 9:45, Angels host the Yankees. Phillies visit the Diamondbacks. Tennis. Novak Djokovic loses in the first round of the U.S. Open for the first time ever, falling in five sets to Argentina's Mariano Nivone. Djokovic had not lost in the first round of a Grand Slam since 2006. I'm Joel Silverberg.
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0: The late summertime heat building in, ending off August and entering into September. High temperatures pushing into the low 90s today, but with all that extra humidity, you're going to be feeling upwards of the upper 90s to near 100 with a mostly clear and sunny sky. I'm meteorologist Belle Oliver in the WVLT First Alert Weather Center.
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0: We're back on Josh and Swain. Swain, we have a message from Will.
1: So, Will?
0: He said, hey, Swain, I was in Cancun last week.
1: Oh, Lord.
0: And saw a great magician. He said, uno, dos, and then vanished without a trace.
1: That's how we start the segment?
0: That's how we're starting it, yep. Support from the audience. We appreciate it as always.
1: Definitely support the audience, man. And the feedback. And the dad jokes. Because you just never know which one is going to hit. That was pretty good.
0: That's pretty good, I thought.
1: That's pretty good. No complaints. I just wasn't ready. I wasn't prepared. Not bad at all. Not bad at all, man.
0: Tennessee announced earlier today they're going to honor late Dolly Parton. There's going to be a Dolly commemorative sticker on the back of every player's helmet throughout the season. So well done by Tennessee.
1: Yeah, it looks really, really good. We saw where MTSU
0: is
1: doing something similar. They announced theirs a couple days ago, but yeah, I expect the teams in Tennessee to do the same. And it looks awesome. It's what Dolly would have wanted. She probably wouldn't want anything, right? But when you think about her impact on this state, the community there in Pigeon Forge, like, there's not going to be another Dolly Parton, man. I mean, over the weekend, just sitting back and scrolling Twitter and looking at all the stories, all the performances that I haven't seen before, all the stories that I haven't heard before, it's been really neat.
0: I saw somebody note their doom scrolling has been replaced by Dolly scrolling, and they're much happier.
1: Yeah.
0: Which is a good way of putting it. Also, her estate announced that there is going to be Dolly Fest, a two-day festival to be held in Nashville and London across two consecutive weekends in 2027. So they had planned a big celebration earlier this year for her 80th birthday, but because of health issues that she was dealing with, they had to cancel that. So they had a big celebration, a big bash that they were planning for Dolly. They were unfortunately not able to do that while she was still alive. But in the announcement, they said, we're still going to have a Dolly Fest. We're going to have a celebration. A celebration is what she would want. That's coming in 2027 in London and in Nashville, so in the mid-state. But Tennessee announcing earlier today, they will honor Dolly Parton with a Dolly sticker on the back of each helmet all through the season. So you will see that on the back of the helmets this Saturday when Tennessee plays against Furman. 865-656-9900. As right now, we hand out today's Attaboy.
2: I just wanted to come by and congratulate you on the great work you've been doing.
3: I like your style. You remind me of a young me.
4: Failure is not an option.
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6: Don't remind yourself. Nobody built like you. 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
7: Attaboy.
0: I think today's Attaboy is appropriate. If we're talking about Dolly, we talk about a lot of times the giving that she did, how she gave back. And this is a guy that we've talked about a lot. What he's done to give back, he came back and did it again. So Jemai Meshack was in Knoxville this past weekend. He was once again helping out Second Harvest Food Bank of East Tennessee, a wonderful organization that Jemai has connected with previously. He helped them a lot when he was a basketball player at the University of Tennessee. He hit that shot to beat Alabama and then put together the mobile, the virtual food drive, and it was a huge hit, and Jemai has continued to help. So now he's with the Memphis Grizzlies. He was back in town this past weekend, and through Second Harvest Food Bank of East Tennessee, he went to hand out food with Ladies of Charity. And I saw from the story that WBIR did interviewing Jemai at the event, he said, give 1%. Start by giving 1%. That can change somebody's day. Do something to help others. And Jemai's in a position where he can do even more now. But whatever you can do ends up making a difference. So he's been our attaboy, I think, a few times now at this point. He deserves it again. An attaboy to Jemai Meshack coming back to East Tennessee to once again help out.
1: Man, sports are very, very powerful. And you take a sports figure like a Jemai Meshack who's not from East Tennessee. Like, we talked about Dolly Parton being from here and how much pride she had being where she was from and how she never changed and the impact that she made. And it was, you know, enormous and will always be enormous. But, you know, think about a Jemima Mashak from a different part of the country, you know, California, coming to a new place on the other side of the country and watching him develop and grow as a basketball player. And then when he started to have that success and hit the game-winning shot against Alabama, man, using his platform to help others and shine a light on what needs to be done to help our community right here in East Tennessee. So it's two different people, mm-hmm. two different scenarios, but like the impact of sports and coming from a different part of the country and making a huge impact here, right here in Tennessee, man. I think it's just really, really neat.
0: Yep, and currently there are big challenges out there. I look at Second Harvest website. They're close to 230,000 East Tennesseans that are experiencing hunger issues. And so when Jemai talks about even if it's a little amount that you're able to give, that can make a big difference. Their buying power, that is, that they have, how they can stretch a dollar at Second Harvest. So if you can only give a few bucks, it can make a difference in somebody's life. If you can give even more, well, it can make an even bigger difference. Their website, secondharvestetn.org. If you would like to learn more, if you would like to give more to Second Harvest or any organization that is close to your heart. That's what Jemai Mashak has done. He gets an attaboy today. We continue to appreciate the efforts off the court from Jemai Mashak as he gets ready for his second season with the Memphis Grizzlies. We will come back for our final segment of Josh and Swain. We appreciate you being with us today. We'll wrap up the show with the power poll and final thoughts from today coming up next on Josh and Swain.
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0: Back on Josh and Swain, thank you for being with us today. We have appreciated all the interaction, all the talk with Tennessee's football team getting ready for the start of the season against Furman on Saturday, 3:30 kickoff. Jason Swain here, VFL and former Tennessee wide receiver, will be part of the Vol Network broadcast as the analyst sitting next to Mike Keith. The Mike Keith Show back. It'll be a daily show, by the way. So Mike Keith back in full swing to get ready for the start of the football season as well. It's go time.
1: It is, my man. The time is now here, right?
0: I think that's how it's supposed to go, yes. Yeah,
1: but it is here, my man. It is here. So a couple tweaks there to the program. I think it's going to be fabulous, if I say so myself. Look forward to being part of it. What Mike delivers is always A1 quality. But it is here, man. People keep asking me if I'm ready.
0: Might as well be.
1: The answer is yeah, I'm ready.
0: Yeah,
1: I'm ready.
0: So we'll have all week to talk about Tennessee's game and the opening full weekend of college football, some of the marquee matchups to pay attention to. So look forward to that, being back tomorrow at 12 o'clock. We'll have the Power Poll in just a moment with the top winners and losers from this past weekend in the sports world. A more serious note before the Power Poll, unfortunate news earlier this afternoon. Jimmy Himes shared that Kippy Brown, who was a fantastic coach at Tennessee, coached in the NFL, and was such a respected person, has passed away. He was 71 years old, had been in failing health. But Kippy Brown, so respected. He's a very good coach, very successful as a coach, but I don't think people are going to remember that first. He was so respected and appreciated as a person. That's probably what helped make him a great coach. But all the best thoughts and prayers to Kippy Brown's family. He has a lot of family in the area. But news today of Kippy Brown's passing at the age of 71.
1: Yeah, one of the best receiver coaches in the game of football. And, had a third stint here at Tennessee. And the opportunity for him to be a head coach, during some turmoil with the program. And so I know a lot of people were rooting and cheering for him to be able to get that opportunity. And one of Sweetwater's Tennessee's finest. Mm-hmm. And knew that he was struggling with his health, and my thoughts go to his family and all of his close friends, and I know that Kippy's no longer suffering anymore. I get a chance to hear some of the great stories from a lot of the receivers that played for him before me, and man, he's one of the best. So again, I just lift those guys up in prayer, his family, his friends, and we lost a good one.
0: Yep, and at the end of the 2009 season, 2010, is when Lane went to USC, mm-hmm. and at that time, there was the idea of, hey, make Kippy at least the interim coach, because the timing was not good to hire a coach.
1: Yeah.
0: And my thought at the time was, can you go get David Cutcliffe to come back to Tennessee to be the head coach? That's what I thought. Obviously, they went with Derek Dooley, which would not have been my suggestion.
1: Correct.
0: At the time. But a big reason, probably a couple reasons, that so many people advocated for Kippy, because he was such a good coach, he had so much experience, and he was so respected. And when there was turmoil going on with the program, Kippy was viewed as a perfect fit. If they needed somebody to get the ship in the right direction to fix issues that were coming from all that mess. So that, I think, spoke to what kind of person he was and how respected he was by UT people and people throughout football.
1: Yeah, man. Kippy coached some dang good football players here at Tennessee and throughout his career at the NFL level.
0: Yep. So, again, all the best to the family of Kippy Brown with the news of his passing at the age of 71. We have just a few minutes to go on today's show. We close things out with the Power Poll.
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0: All righty, the weekend is behind us, Wayne, and it was a weekend with football, which is very good. We have our top winners and losers from the past weekend, if you would like to lead us off.
1: How about your Braves, man?
0: How about them?
1: 7 wins in a row? Wow.
0: People are talking.
1: Yeah, man, getting it done. Yep. So I got to put them on the winners list. The Yankees, what they did to the Boston Red Sox, my gosh. What a smackdown there. College football fans, college football is officially back. We are big time winners. I would say Bill Belichick is a winner. This year's start to his season, a whole lot better than the start last season. And then the Rams, oh my gosh, getting Aaron Donald back from retirement, putting him on the same line as Myles Garrett. I would say the rest of the NFL are on the losers list there, having to, you know, defend him and worry about him. My gosh, that's going to be really, really tough to defend. So, man, just for me, I don't have any losers over,

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1: And, you know, just making some headline news. And
2: did you see somebody, they had taken video at the time when he was doing those routes out on the beach? At the time, they just thought he was some...
1: Like, who's this guy?
2: What's this guy doing with the 49ers?
1: I mean, we're talking about some of the worst routes I've ever seen in history. Then they got him working out. He's working out on top of some building with wheels on a sled. And he's supposed to be a receiver. And he has all these chains on. And he has a football in his hand backpedaling. Why the hell are you backpedaling as a receiver? What are we doing? What is going on? What is going on, Dejon? Make it make sense here. So, yeah,
2: my goodness.
1: And he's not even the only scammer who got outed this week. There's another guy who got outed.
2: Yeah.
1: Who was associated with the Cowboys. So, stop scamming, man. God.
2: All right, I've got some winners from the weekend. Curaçao winning the Little League World Series. It's been a great year in sports for the country. So Curaçao wins the Little League World Series. I've got Virginia number 4, impressive showing in Cincy State. Braves number 3. Number 2, North Dakota State. Welcome to FBS with a win against Jacksonville State. That's a nice debut. And then Scotty Scheffler, your guy, number 1 winner on the weekend. He has now passed Tiger Woods on the career earnings list.
1: That's
2: now,
1: crazy.
2: What you get paid now compared to what Tiger was getting paid early on with his wins, Tiger still has many more wins, but Scotty's got more career earnings, at least through the PGA Tour. So Scotty, number 1. He also rallied again. Victor Hovland was the leader going into round number 4. Yesterday. I do have Josh Jacobs on the losers list. That's a situation that's looking worse, and right now he's on the commissioner's exempt list in Green Bay. That is the Power Poll, our winners and losers from the weekend, and that's going to do it for a Monday show. Swain, we're back tomorrow at 12 o'clock to talk more football, more LSU versus the SEC. We'll see what happens there.
1: Tomorrow will be how many days to kick off?
2: Tomorrow will be Mike Matthews, 4 days, Dante Stallworth, to go until Tennessee plays its first game.
1: Jonathan Wade, Gerald Jones,
2: Jeff Hall.
1: Jeff Hall. I mean, hey, some playmakers, man. We're getting closer and closer.
2: Swain likes these single-digit days.
1: 100%.
2: He's a numberist. He prefers the single-digit jerseys and the single digits to go until Tennessee plays football. On Saturday at 3:30, we'll be back tomorrow at 12 o'clock every weekday presented by Junk Beyond. Thank you for being with us today. Thank you, Joel Silverberg. We'll talk to you tomorrow at noon on Josh and Swain.
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13: It's finally here. Game week is finally here, and we're closing in on 4 days. Can you believe it? We're sitting here, and we are crossing over to that four-day mark until it's football time in Tennessee. Tyler, Kaner, a lot more for us to get into before 7 o'clock from Rusty Wallace Kia right here on The Sports Animal.

0: with us today on Afternoon Drive, right here on the station where the Vols play. We do sit 5 days away, which will become 4-3, and the countdown continues now that we're in single digits. Ahead of Tennessee and Furman, right here on the station where the Vols play, 99.1 The Sports Animal. My name is Tyler Ivins, alongside Eric Kane, John Pennington, and Bob Hodge are set to join the program. The roundtable being brought to you by our friends at the A.G. Hines Company, building materials since anyone can remember. Chad and Jake live, the final time we're going to get the opportunity to get caught up with Jake Bull today. Hopefully it's not the last time, but it'll be the former Rusty Wallace Kia general manager last time that he joins us here on the program as a member of Rusty Wallace Kia. Now, there's going to be a lot of things that we need to dip into, a lot of things that we need to touch on with Jake before he steps aside. Hopefully he'll still remain with us.
1: That'd be great.
0: But whatever the extra step is for him, or the next step, I should say, what it means for him and his family. But it's Tennessee game week. That's what everybody wants to talk about. I would argue this is the easiest program to, well, program. This is the easiest show to prepare for, and that is the Monday before game week.
1: Maybe next Monday.
0: Well, I mean, those are always easy, but then it's who was hurt, who was healthy, who said what, who did what. You got to collect everything after a game. Now, we've had a little bit of college football. Now, SEC programs are going to get rolled out this weekend. The program you cover gets rolled out this weekend, and for the first time, Josh Heupel went to the podium. He didn't give you much. It was nothing but a big old fat nothing burger, but it was still Josh Heupel talking about, hey, we're going to hit somebody that doesn't have an orange or a white uniform on this week.
1: Yep, it's game week. Said I think the team is ready to roll. The team is ready to go hit somebody else, and that's expected after a month-long fall camp period. And I did give an update on Ethan Davis, saying Ethan Davis is going to be good to go. I'd assume that he's probably going to be on a snap count, but against Furman, everybody should be on a snap count. But touched on quarterback a little bit, touched on Furman a little bit, but essentially it was Josh Heupel. You're right. I mean, it was not a lot said during that session, but it was basically the overwhelming sentiment was it's time to actually go play football. So Josh Heupel met with the media today. Assistant and players will meet tomorrow, and then it's nothing. I'm sure he'll have an appearance on the Mike Keith show, I would imagine, but it's football time, it's football week, and Tennessee will take on Furman on Saturday at 3:30. Interesting thing did come out of the press conference earlier today with Josh Heupel, going to honor the Queen, Dolly Parton, with a patch on the back of their helmets.
0: Right.
1: That was part of his opening statement earlier today, addressing game week and talking about Dolly Parton and how they're going to honor her. This was from earlier today, Josh Heupel at his Monday press conference.
2: Game week in Tennessee, ready to go play some ball. Look forward to seeing our fans for a bunch of our players' first experience inside of Neyland Stadium. Everybody inside the program is excited about kicking this thing off here on Saturday. Culmination of a lot of work that goes into it, dating all the way back to last January as we started our off-season program. Excited to go play and compete with these guys, and ultimately we'll find out where we're at and where we got to continue to grow. But looking forward to the weekend, and I'd be remiss if I didn't also talk about the passing of Dolly Parton, all that she's meant across the world, this country, and certainly the Queen of East Tennessee, and a lady that was extremely proud of her roots. You look at her impact, just her ability to give back, make an impact to people, certainly here in East Tennessee. She means a lot to people across this country, but certainly here inside the state of Tennessee too. So we'll be wearing a sticker patch on the back of our helmet to recognize her accomplishments and everything that she's meant and had an impact here on Tennessee. So
1: Josh Heupel, opening remarks from his Monday press conference. Pretty cool. They're going to have a patch on the back of the helmet honoring Dolly Parton. It's going to be a butterfly, the Dolly in cursive written through the center there. You knew they were going to do something like that. MTSU did something to the effect as well to honor Dolly Parton. But it's football time. Monday, it's going to be the longest week of the year, in my opinion, leading to game day on Saturday. But we have officially almost completed Monday.
0: Yeah, tastefully done by the University of Tennessee. It's going to be interesting to find out if perhaps maybe there is some in-game features remembering Dolly Parton.
1: Yeah.
0: Maybe some adjustments to game day. I don't know. Speculation, of course. Tyler and Kaner, 309 here from Rusty Wallace Kia. Well, Jake Bull on his final day, just like it was his first day here on exit 110 I-75 Callahan Drive. If you are not buying your Kia from Rusty Wallace Kia Knoxville, you are guaranteed to be spending too much money on your Kia. Jake Bull has made it pretty darn clear. If you want a Kia, nobody will offer you a better deal than what they will make you here. Exit 110, I-75, Callahan Drive. I'm looking around just right now. I see 1, 2, 3, 4, 5. It is cooking right now.
1: We got a deal happening right behind us right now.
0: There's six of them. There's six of them happening right now here at Rusty Wallace Kia of Knoxville. So if you're saying to yourself, man, why does it seem like it's cooking right now? Eric, by chance, do you know what the date on the calendar is?
1: It is August the 31st.
0: Yeah, it's the final day of the month. Gee, I wonder why. Everybody is in here right now at Rusty Wallace Kia. You continue to go shopping for that next vehicle, but maybe you failed to look at the date on the calendar. Now's about as good a time than ever to come in here and get that Kia, seeing especially with the books closing later this evening. Wink. All right, let's get into it. Actually, what the depth chart and other aspects of what Tennessee football is going to look like this weekend with Furman coming to town to open up the 2026 season. Tyler Kaner, the station where the Vols play, 5 days away until it's football time in Tennessee on 99.1, the Sports Animal.
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4: We have already been busy with a wreck on 40 eastbound at Paper Mill. They do have those vehicles moved over to the right-hand shoulder. However, you did get some backup through there, and it is continuing to thin out. Also working a wreck now on Kingston Pike at Center Park Drive. You're looking good. 40 westbound to out of town. 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
0: There's only one place to be. Tyler and Kaner.
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0: as Riley Halton just said, here you go. This is happening inside Tyler and Kaner, 99.1 The Sports Animals. We're 5 days out until it's football time in Tennessee. Okay, so let's just get into it, shall we? There are a lot of people out there who are ready for Tennessee football. There is no bones about it whatsoever. I got to ask you right now, just to take a small peek back on what we got with college football to start the weekend. John and Bob are joining us in the next couple of minutes. Tennessee football, we're going to dive right into it headfirst, Olympic pool style. Dude, can we do over the UNC-TCU game? That was supposed to be our big drum up to opening up college football season.
1: Certainly was not.
0: Like, are you kidding me? We got 20 points in the first quarter, or in the first 15 minutes, first quarter, and then we retreated to 5 points the rest of the way. Like, I get it. It's rainy Ireland tracks. I get it. It's international. You don't want to open up too much for your second through 12 opponents. And that, what was that? Oh, don't worry, though. Virginia NC State's going to come on. And then a conference game that was supposed to be played in Brazil, but then they had some little hiccups with the government, so they had to play it then as a home game in Whoville, Charlottesville. Nah, that Virginia NC State game, they're going to have a banger for us. Virginia said, no, you're not. I'm going to run right through you.
1: There were still some good games.
0: I had to wait till like 7 o'clock before. What if I told you there's no chance you'll believe me when I say what the game of the week was? There's no chance that you know what my game of the week is. There is a high percentage chance you know exactly the game.
1: Dude, I've worked with you over two stints long enough to where I knew you were going. Now, my game of the week, obviously, was Memphis-UNLV.
0: It was a great game.
1: But the fact that Stanford nearly blew, they were up, what, 21 points or whatever? No, 16 points.
0: They were 16.
1: They blew it, had to come back. That was a high, exciting, a combined 34-point score in the fourth quarter where UNC and TCU combined for three in the second half.
0: Yeah.
1: Man, that was
0: five after the first quarter.
1: Yeah, just brutal. So, yeah, Hawaii and Stanford was, if you like offense, that was a second half for you. UNLV and Memphis did not disappoint whatsoever. That was a great game. Outside of that.
0: What was your favorite part of UNLV Memphis? Because I'll tell you mine.
1: My favorite part was when they were inside the 5-yard line and the new Memphis head coach got him a 15-yard penalty, backed him all the way back. What a boneheaded mistake. But they scored on the next play. It didn't matter.
0: It's supposed to be second and goal from the one. Unsportsmanlike second and goal from the 16.
1: In the broadcast.
0: Check down to the tight end, done.
1: Deservedly so. The broadcast is just raking him. Just like, what are you doing? You can't do that to your team. You got to be smarter than that. Touchdown.
0: Talk about bailing your coach out. My favorite part of it was postgame. Please tell me you heard what former Florida coach Dan Mullen had to say about his fan base.
1: Yeah, I saw
0: following the
1: clip.
0: The loss.
1: I saw the clip. I did not.
0: No. That's finding an excuse. I'd really appreciate it if our fans would do the wave.
1: Yeah, but then he went on to say, he said wave on defense, all that, and more when we're quiet, more on offense, be quiet, like all that. But then he goes on to say the environment was great, can't wait to be back here, we need more of this, da, da, da. Okay. I thought it was fine. Now, I was. Because
0: Dan Mullen, stick to letting your wife open mouth kiss your players and care about what your players. Yes, Jared, go and do a little bit of digging on it. Yeah, Dan Mullen, open mouth kissing wife. Go ahead.
1: I was falling
2: I'm
1: in and out of
2: sleep.
0: Don't dig into that. Yeah, especially here.
1: I was falling in and out of sleep in the second half of that game, and it's unfortunate because that was such a great game.
0: You're a dad. It happens.
1: It started at 10 o'clock at night. But now that game was awesome. But again, yeah, the Hawaii-Stanford game, Stanford nearly blowing a 16-point lead in the second half, only to come back and win by 10, 37-27.
0: What I'm trying to say is, look, I'm over here trying to be understanding that it was week zero, the first week for some of these programs.
1: Slim pickings.
0: I'm trying to be understanding, but FSU, I'm sorry, give me a break against New Mexico State. USC, give me a break against San Jose State. Again, I'm trying to be understanding. You know who, in my opinion, actually had just kind of a start-to-finish complete victory?
1: Who?
0: Congratulations. Welcome to FBS football, North Dakota State. When you look at the score, I know some people are going to go and go, Jacksonville State's a good program. And North Dakota State showed up and said, we don't care if we're playing South Dakota State or Jacksonville State.
1: Pitch a shutout the final three quarters?
0: Yeah, we're just not going to blink, and we're going to sit there and put you in a torture rack. Now, look, is North Dakota State going to be able to do what they need to do day in and day out in this conference? I don't know. We'll see. I know there are one team or one college football writer out there who's very high on him and thinks that maybe they could, make some noise heading towards postseason play, but the potential is, I have to believe it and see it from a certain level instead of some of the patsies they were playing on an FCS level.
1: Boy, I was hate watching Florida State.
0: Who isn't hate watching?
1: I was in there in the first half. I was dialed in, ready to roll. They scored. I think they scored just for the half to make it was 10-7 for the longest time, and then they led 17-7 at the halftime break. Yeah, they scored just under a minute. That's right. Make it 17-7. And I was dialed in, baby. But, of course, in the second half, you know, bigger, faster, stronger teams take over. And that's what Florida State did to New Mexico State.
0: Also, I usually don't give certain entities that have voting powers much love. And I wanted to make sure before I got too far down that conversation that I didn't say anything that wasn't accurate. But I thought I remember over the summer they got a vote of immediate eligibility. Remember, most programs that have to make that leap from the FCS level to the FBS level, mm-hmm. James Madison fought it a couple of years ago. I can't remember who the other programs were that were fighting it as well. They got immediate eligibility. So if North Dakota State was to run through the Mountain West this year, maybe we could see them as a group of six darling for the college football playoff. I'm not letting one performance against Jacksonville State sway me. But it's good to see some of these programs that we've always asked ourselves, man, what would happen if? What if North Dakota State put their boot on the throat of Gamecock football and said, no, we're going to let you just kind of just spin in circles for three quarters of football. Very impressive with North Dakota showing. I don't know about you, but as a guy who played lower-level football and said, give me a shot against big boys, you highlighted it last week when you were playing at Carson Newman. You never missed a snap, so you never missed a start. But the point is, you, for a guy who went in there and grinded and got an opportunity to show what it was whenever you got a chance to play against big boy football, North Dakota State kind of shut a lot of people up.
1: No, that's awesome. And a lot of people are going to be following them throughout the season. And yeah, like you said, one game's not going to define the season, but it was pretty good.
0: Yeah, it is. TCU, why do you suck?
1: I mean, hey, Josh Hoover, think you miss him now? I'm not completely bought in on Hoover to Indiana. If Indiana's going to repeat, I know more on that in the 6 o'clock hour. But, yeah, I think TCU could have certainly.
0: And what a way for Bill Belichick to seal that game. How they sealed the game. Did you see it?
1: At a fourth quarter or a fourth down stop inside the red zone.
0: No, right? But UNC had the ball, and TCU had a chance to get the ball back. Hard count at the line of scrimmage.
1: Oh, yeah.
0: Right. And then got him a jump. Those players lost their mind like they just won the national championship because they got him a jump.
1: Hey, in all seriousness, was that an ugly game? Yes. Is that going to be a good win? Who knows? Probably not. But, I mean, hey.
0: Congratulations, UNC. 7-5 is right up neck of your woods.
1: Bill Belichick needed that badly.
0: It's the biggest win of his college career.
1: Without a doubt. Without a doubt. And so, I mean, yeah, if you're a fan of that shade of blue, then I guess good for you. That kind of rhymed right there. But that was a big win for Bill Belichick. I mean, thank goodness the slate expands, obviously, in week one. I don't know if we talked about it on Friday's show. Did you watch any – were you delusional enough to watch any of Furman on Thursday night?
0: I saw highlights, but no, there's no chance you're going to get me to sit through that game.
1: That is not a good football team.
0: No. I saw, though, as somebody praised it last night, Ivan's ready to break down Furman today, and I said, no. They said, but, man, they didn't allow a touchdown in their matchup against Anderson. And I said, yeah, they're a D2 school.
1: D2 when I was there. They didn't have football when I was there. They were in the D2 South Atlantic Conference for Carson Newman. I think this is year three of their football program. And, defense played well, but that was a sloppy, sloppy football game. It was week one. I mean, that's how it always is. But
0: how many points is Tennessee favored by Saturday?
1: I saw 48.5.
0: Not enough, boys and girls, not enough. Actually, I kid. Last time I saw 40-point spreads were in matchups like with USC and Florida State over the weekend, and they just played patty cake.
1: And as we bring this conversation to a close here before we get to the roundtable, we've got to hit on the hottest topic of the weekend, right? Where were the people in L.A.?
0: They don't care about football.
1: I know they don't care. I know it's fun to make fun of all that and everything.
0: Lincoln Riley, the fifth highest paid coach in college football, coaches a team that's like eighth on the sports priority list in the city of Los Angeles.
1: I completely agree, but that was horrible. The aerial shots, all the clips on social media.
0: That's when you do tight sideline shots the entire game. Like, you do not let them see the outside
1: gosh.
0: Of the Coliseum.
1: I mean, that was – I think they opened the season, those two teams opened the season like in 08 or 09 or whatever. It was like a clip they put on Twitter over the weekend. And I don't know if it was a sellout, but, I mean, it was – you know, people cared about football back then in the early 2000s. I wonder why, but
0: – yeah, maybe some head coach was by the name of Pete Carroll was bringing great talent.
1: Matt Leiner winning Heisman's
0: Pacific
1: and Reggie Bush.
0: Time zone, yeah.
1: Titans great Lindell White. We'll talk about some Titans running backs
0: great
1: later on.
0: Lindell White.
1: Hey, the Vulture, the original Vulture. Fantasy football. Lindell
0: I lost
1: White.
0: A fantasy title because of Lindell White. Yeah. 100%. I know exactly where you're going with that. 325. All right, so let's hit the reset. Tennessee football. We got great news from the tight end position today. In fact, Ethan Davis will be playing for Tennessee on Saturday. But the question is, Josh Heupel's not letting the cat out of the bag. We should be seeing two quarterbacks on Saturday. Right? 99.1. Let's ask John and Bob. They'll join us next for the roundtable on the Sports Animal.
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3: On the interstate, you are still in good shape out of town all directions, but you are slowing 40 eastbound past West Hills. It also looks like we have a fender bender now on 40 eastbound just east of Watt Road, and you're already lining up southbound down across the Solway Bridge and Alcoa Highway southbound out of town on down past Cherokee Trail.
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1: Here's your first alert to more unseasonably hot weather all week long. High temperatures will be in the low to mid 90s, but feels like temperatures approaching 100 at times, especially by Wednesday and Thursday. Overall rain chances remain low with only a 10 to 20% chance of a passing storm each afternoon. From the WVLT First Alert Weather Center, I'm Chief Meteorologist Spencer Denton.
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0: Well, we've been waiting for this date right here. Well, actually, if you think about it, haven't we all been waiting for this date? Monday, August 31st. For us, it's because now we're officially into game week. For you, it's the final day of the month, which means if you're looking on a exquisite deal on a brand new Rusty Wallace Kia vehicle of your choosing, that is from the Sorrentos, the Tellurides, the Carnivals, and more, come by and see us. Literally, when I can count six deals being made, that is one additional finger on the other hand. Here on the Hill, as we celebrate Jake Bull's final day with us here at Rusty Wallace Kia. And for us here, Roundtable being brought to you by Gordon Hines and the AG Hines Company. Tyler and Kaner, we welcome in John Pennington, Bob Hodge from the Sports Source. It is finally game week. Gentlemen, good afternoon to you, and we'll just get right into it. Depth charts will not be released until Saturday. Josh Heupel's keeping a lot close to the vest until we get to Saturday.
1: They're never accurate anyway. So
0: yeah, yeah. I might as well have Jim Harbaugh putting oars and putting names, stacking everybody on the list. But let's go ahead and get to our grocery list of things. Season predictions to come, conference predictions, maybe even a national champion before 4:30 today. Let's start with the best news of the day. John, we'll get started with you. Will he be seen? Will he be seen? Oh, there he is. The Goose Egg will play on Saturday as Ethan Davis will be a go for the Volunteers.
2: Yeah, now my question is, should you play him against Furman?
1: So what are you doing? Come on.
2: If you're going to keep him in bubble wrap throughout fall camp, just keep him in bubble wrap for Furman and roll him out against Georgia Tech. I worry about him. He's a great get if he's on the field. You know, if they use him and he's out there, we've talked about it doggone near every week. He's a mismatch.
0: Right.
2: That is, defensive coordinators notice this guy. Mm-hmm. They worry about this guy. That's an advantage. So I think it's tremendous that he's healthy enough to play against the Paladins. We'll see, you know, and I also understand why you're playing him this week. You got a new quarterback, obviously, I've said it 100 times. You want to give him that security blanket of a good tight end. But I do have concerns about the guy. I can tell you this, if he plays against Furman and he plays well against Georgia Tech, I won't play him against Kennesaw State. I'm not going to waste him then. I want him against Texas. So, to me, it's great news that he's healthy. We'll see how long he stays healthy. And, hopefully, we'll see how much they use him. I want to see him get used in this offense. I want them to focus on him. I want them to dial it up in different ways with him. Take advantage of him.
3: I'm with you on this. Now, I would play him against Furman. I mean, I think you got to get the timing down and game conditions, this sort of thing.
1: He's got to get hit around a little bit,
3: You know, I mean, let him get hit, and hopefully he's not as brittle as he has seemed to be in the past. But, you know, I think going out there against Furman, there are just little things to watch, and Ethan Davis, since he will be playing, is one of those little things to watch because I think – he can be spectacular. And you're right. I think we have talked about him almost every week. I mean, you know, because he's something Tennessee hadn't had in a long time, potentially. If he's healthy, if he's used, you've got that guy who looks like one of those tight ends, one of those game-changing tight ends. And if he doesn't block that well, okay, who really cares? I mean, you know, the great tight ends, they could block some, but nobody really remembers them for their blocking. They remember them for what they caught the ball, what they did after they caught the ball. That's what I'm looking for.
2: Well, it's just a question of, you know, if you've got difference makers, by all means, use them.
3: Yes.
2: And I think there were times last year where, even though he was healthy, they didn't use him enough. And it was Miles Kitzelman out there. No knock on Miles Kitzelman. Very, very journeyman, solid, good leader. But not the talent of Ethan Davis. You know, and I go back to that fourth down against Oklahoma, the throw to Van Dorslayer.
1: Yeah.
2: I mean, what are we doing here? So, to me, you've got a difference maker, and you've got a whole offense now of these kind of guys.
3: Yes.
2: So, to me, it's not just him. It's, all right, Staley and Matthews.
1: Right.
2: Those are big boy receivers. T.K. Keyes, supposed to be something. Don't forget about Rodarius Jackson, Travis Smith, Tyreek King down the list. You've got DeShaun Bishop, who was better than anybody anticipated last year. You've got a five-star quarterback who's got talent, green, but he's got talent. You've suddenly got an offense that should scare some people, and not just because the tempo and Josh Heupel knows how to dial it up. Mm-hmm. Now you've got, well, this is arguably his best set of weapons since 2022. So I think all of that is reason for excitement, and Ethan Davis is just one chunk of that, but it's an important chunk. The more guys you got like that, the tougher it is for the opposing defense.
3: And going forward, too, you also don't have a defense that scares anybody, and I'm talking about us. in East Tennessee. Last year's defense was a frightening thing. So you combine all that with a defense that should be better. I'm ready for it to get here. I mean, it is. It seems like every other sports season ends and then starts back. NBA ends. Oh, guess what? They're out there playing ball games in July and August. Mm-hmm. You know, hockey. When do they go to camp? Yesterday?
4: Yeah.
3: I mean, all this stuff, it just, and football is got, it's still, now they're spreading it out, but it is still.
2: Well, college fans can now watch the NFL mini camps to see if they can get a guy back.
3: Yeah.
2: So that does lengthen the college season.
3: Kind of use it as scouting.
2: Yeah.
1: I think for not just Ethan Davis, but really for all these guys, like I'm thinking about Georgia Tech, and coach, you got to focus on what's in front of you. No, not really. You're going to be firm about 50, all right? It's 48 and a half or whatever it is. Like, for Ethan Davis, utilize him. He's not going to play, obviously, the entire game. He might not even play the entire time the starters are out there. Like, get him in there, establish the run early, because next week you're going to have to run the football a ton. He's a big part of that. Throw him the football a couple of times, let him get hit a little bit, and then get him out of there. Because, again, you're focused on going on the road next week, beating Georgia Tech, and that's when you actually need him.
2: Well, and I mean, here's one thing I want to see, and I hope I'm not jumping ahead here. If I'm jumping ahead, I apologize. But
3: dude,
2: one thing I want to see, as much as it's great that Ethan Davis is back, we know his injury history. Mm-hmm. Let's see Desaun Brown.
1: Yeah.
2: Okay, let's see what you got, because the reports weren't great in terms of hands like feet going through camp. So is he going to be able to catch the ball? What's he going to look like? They talk so much about his improved blocking. Great.
1: Right.
2: Got to catch the football too. What's he going to look like? Because with Davis's history, there's a good chance you're going to see some Brame this year, especially if they're using more two tight ends or something like that anyway. But that's a guy I'm wanting to see on Saturday. Not really one of the frontline guys, but let's see the backup who could be a frontline guy.
5: So how about we get to that? John sets it up
2: perfectly.
5: Sorry,
2: I did get ahead.
5: No.
2: I knew I was jumping ahead.
5: No. That's called a tease, John.
2: Yeah.
5: It's called a tease in our industry.
2: Yeah, but I hate it when Cavalaris does it on my show.
3: Yeah.
2: So sorry.
5: In fairness. That's why we don't invite Chuck on this
2: Chucky
5: show.
2: Chucky C-Note.
5: It's John Pennington and Bob Hodge.
2: Just kidding.
5: As John just laid out, what are the things you do want to see in a matchup against Furman? Didn't that Furman team not allow a touchdown to that Anderson program they played on Saturday?
3: Which some people had even heard of Anderson.
1: Some people, right here.
5: Hang on, didn't Carson Newman play Anderson?
1: They played the other sports. Anderson didn't have a football program when I was there. Three years old. This is year number three for Anderson football.
3: There you go.
5: So Furman got a hell of a warm-up before coming to Knoxville.
2: So they're one layer down, one lower level down from Furman, correct?
1: Furman is FCS.
5: I thought they were AA.
1: No, Anderson. Yeah. I believe Anderson's FCS now. They moved. They were D2. They moved up.
5: How dare you? Like, we're supposed to follow FCS programs on this station now?
1: well, if anybody knows, you do.
5: Yes. Okay. Don't turn this back on me.
2: He had $40 on the Anderson-Furman game.
5: And the under hit, ladies and gentlemen. We come back. What are those grocery list items? Oh, here it comes.
1: Looks like they're still D2, so I'll take that back.
5: Yeah,
1: D2,
5: yeah. So yeah. Where are you at now? Grocery list items. We've already heard one from a Desaun Brame, but the question is, what's your defense? How about your offense? You're going to play two quarterbacks on Saturday, right, Josh Heupel? 99.1, you're listening to the Esports Animal. Hang with us.
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10: Your biggest problem right now is going to be due to this wreck on 40 eastbound east of Watt Road. You are slowing 40 eastbound between the 40-75 split on up past Watt Road. You're lining up now on Edgemore Road, southbound across the Sawway Bridge, and on Alcoa Highway, southbound past Cherokee Trail. 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Sherry Bigler, Pete Michaels Traffic.
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2: Well, we're less than 10 minutes away from your Monday Riding with Ivan's play. It's going to be a late night game tonight, so if you're wanting to stay up, catch a little late night baseball, there could be something tied to it. Tyler and Kaner right here on the station with the Vols play 5 days away. 5 days away. Ray Huffaker just walked by here from Rusty Wallace. Looked me right in the face and said, it's football time. I said, yes, Ray, you are in fact correct. It's going to be Tennessee. It's going to be Furman. But the question is, gentlemen, and Bob Hodge, John Pennington rejoining the program here. Gordon Hines bringing you the roundtable for the final day of August. John already hinted at it. Okay, multiple tight ends, especially if Ethan Davis, which we anticipate might spend some time on the shelf. Guy's got difficulty staying healthy. Do you... Yes, an FCS opponent against Furman. Do you, Bob Hodge, have a, well, they got to stay healthy. I'm taking that off the table because I think everybody's going to say that. But, Bob Hodge, do you have a particular item or two you cannot leave the Tennessee grocery store without?
3: Yes, and it all comes down to Faison Brandon, because even though they should go out there and hang about as many as they want to on these guys, you're still going to be able to see, okay, when he makes his drop,
2: right,
3: does he throw – before the receivers have made their breaks and they're running right open? Does he throw a good catchable ball that leads them and they get to keep running? How quickly is he going to process that this guy's open? Because everybody who's at the game will sit there and say, well, why'd we do that? That guy was wide open going down the field. I mean, it happens every game. You know, I even text you sometimes. Why did they do that? He was wide open running down the field. Pointing at John for the people at home on the radio.
4: It's good radio.
3: So I'm going into this game. Tennessee ought to be dominant everywhere in this game.
2: Yep.
3: There's not one place where I'm going, well, I want to see how this gets tested. Because if it gets tested, ooh, that's going to stink. So my whole attention is going to be on Faison Brandon and just the little things that he does. And even against, I mean, you can watch quarterbacks against air and pick out stuff that you don't like. Mm-hmm. So against an opponent, it's going to be a lot of stuff to do with him. And, you know, and here's the deal. As soon as Tennessee gets ahead 35-0, I'm typically get the backup in there, let him start playing. If Tennessee has one of these games where they jump on him and it's 35-0, with 8 minutes to go in the first half, I'm going to say leave Faison Brandon in there.
5: Typically, Josh Heupel does that at least through the half.
3: Yes.
5: Typically.
2: And, Remember, Nico had that Chattanooga game.
3: And in this case, you got to get this guy snaps. Hmm. Now, after that, in the second half, you need to get the other guy snaps.
2: Yeah.
3: So I'm going to be watching that too. But that is going to be almost everything I focus on and be there, enjoy the ball game, et cetera, et cetera. But watch Faison Brandon to see what he can do.
4: I agree with that, but I'm going to simplify it because I'm a simple man, as everyone listening
3: knows.
4: Does he take care of the football? And I don't mean just does he throw interceptions. I mean, obviously, we're all going to scream if he's got two picks in the first half.
2: Yeah.
4: What I want to see is he daring with the football? How risky is he with that thing?
2: Right. Mm-hmm.
4: Is he getting away with stuff? You know, it's not an intercepted, but what's he throwing at here? Just the opposite of why didn't he throw at this guy? It's why didn't he throw into double coverage there? That kind of thing. Also, when he runs – we'll see how much he runs. My guess is they're not going to have a lot of design runs versus Furman.
5: They'll need to.
4: Yeah, but when he runs, how does he carry the football? Does he protect the football when he's running with it, too?
2: Right.
4: I mean, it's all new with him, so I want to see him the same as Bob. But for me, young quarterback, just step one is take care of the football. It's one of the reasons you had a freshman quarterback and made the playoff with Nico, five interceptions all year. Okay. And I know it wasn't exciting. He wasn't the greatest passer that year. Five interceptions, you can go a long way if you've got other pieces around it. So I want to see how well he takes care of the football, protects the football. And then I was going to throw on another one with linebackers. I thought it was interesting yesterday on the television show, Will Overstreet was talking about it, and we were talking about areas that could be overrated. I'm more concerned with the offensive line. I'm more worried about it versus Furman.
6: Right.
4: But he threw out linebackers. He's like, all right, they're deep. Great. That's terrific. Did they add 0.2 of a second to their 40 times? Because that was an issue last year. It's a good point. It's a very good point. So I wouldn't assume that Furman's going to run all over them. But if they run a little bit on you, I'm going to see shades of last year and get a little worrisome, get a little worried in me.
5: Here's my question for you guys. Let's set it up like this. We're talking about, you know, if Tennessee goes up 35-0 in the first quarter or whatever, do you leave Faison in there for the entire half? Typically, Heupel leaves the starting quarterback in there the entire half. There was just a quarterback competition. My question is, will Faison starting the game, he's the starting quarterback, but will George get reps with the ones? Josh Heupel was asked that earlier today in his Monday press conference, and he was pretty noncommittal. The question, then the short answer from Josh Heupel right here.
7: You're about 8 minutes in, and you haven't had a quarterback question yet.
8: How about that?
7: Which is pretty good. I'm curious, for in your history, you've played your starter, and then obviously games dictated whatever else has happened. Going into this game, do you have a plan to go that route, or do you have a plan to play two quarterbacks?
9: You'll find out on Saturday.
5: Again, he was never going to answer that. But you got to ask the question. And so if they are up 35-0 in the first quarter, are you bringing George in to play with the ones?
3: Well, and let me back up a second. I would bring him in anyway.
5: Okay.
3: I mean, one, if you get into the second quarter and you're ahead 10-0, I'd bring him in because obviously your offense isn't playing very well against the opponent like Furman and just be ahead 10-0. If you are ahead 35-0, I would bring him in for exactly what you said. Let him go against the ones because how much do you want – you're thin on your offensive line. Yeah. How much do you want those starters playing in the second half? You got the big lead. You're bringing in the backup quarterback. Well, you also need to get some reps to your younger –
6: right.
3: Offensive lineman. Mm-hmm. So, yes, I would get him in to have some reps with the first-team offense. John and I were talking last night. Seemed like that used to be a more common thing back in the day.
4: Mm-hmm. Yes, we know somebody's going to get the fourth series or the third series, and then you go from there,
5: To me, there's nothing worse, Tyler, than if you bring in the backup quarterback, whether that's George or a young quarterback or whatever, like depending on the year, and they're going with the second or third team offensive line, and they're just getting
4: exactly. Yeah, it's not fair.
5: Like they got to get some reps. Yeah. You know. So
4: no, it's interesting. We talked about. I had two different groups. We did the Saturday kickoff last week, and Bob was in that group, and it's all well. Most of us said I would lay out one series to where he knows it's going to be his. Maybe it's first series, the second quarter, it's his.
5: Yeah.
4: Rather than. No, just keep him off the field until it's 56-7, which is what Apple usually does. Then the Sunday show yesterday had four different guys on the panel, and every one of them said, no, it's all about getting Brandon ready for Georgia Tech.
5: On the flip
4: Don't
5: side,
4: waste a series on McIntyre.
5: On the flip side, yeah, I want that guy to be as ready to roll as possible for Georgia Tech. So
4: you can argue it either way.
5: Yeah, I mean, you really can.
4: Because if you just prepare Brandon, and then he goes down to Georgia Tech and sprains his ankle on play one, then you're going to be wishing that you had given McIntyre a series with the ones against Furman.
5: It's always good to have this conversation when Tennessee's up, 40-0 in the first quarter rather than, to your point, 10-0 in the second quarter. Like, oh, remember Austin Peay a couple
4: Austin
5: years ago?
4: Yeah.
5: Like, oh,
4: yeah.
5: My God.
10: Scotty Waldron on the sideline?
5: Yeah.
10: But it was because it was the rainstorm that didn't let them run to the tee that caused them to be slow start against
5: and the
10: Austin
5: throwback
10: Peay.
5: Uniforms.
10: And the Artful Dodger throwback
3: uniforms.
10: Well,
3: I will go with the throwback
4: uniforms. And it might have had something to do with your quarterback Joe Milton too.
10: There's also
5: it's backup quarterback. Did he earn the backup job? He didn't get cut, obviously.
3: No, he didn't get cut.
5: He's the two of the three,
3: and
10: he's on the roster.
3: I read something today that they're
11: quite literally just a second ago. He just got waived.
4: He got waived.
3: He got waived
11: just now.
5: Wow,
4: Joe Milton.
10: Who gets a job first, Hendon Hooker, Joe Milton?
5: Joe Milton.
4: Yeah, somebody else is going to say, yeah, but look at that body. 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
3: Hey.
4: He'd be the 18th coach to say that.
5: I didn't see what he did this weekend, but he's had a pretty good preseason.
3: He had a really good preseason, but he started this last game pretty rough.
5: Oh, yeah.
3: Now, he got better later in the game, but he started it pretty rough.
10: It's Bob Hodge, John Pennington. We go to a Riding with Ivans late night Monday play because who didn't tune in for Arizona-Philadelphia baseball takes? Riley, please.
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13: 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It's Riding with Ivans on 99.1 The Sports Animal.
10: 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You know, last week I was on this very show bagging on former LSU righty Aaron Nola because of, well, me not believing that he had turned his season around. A 6 ERA in the month of April, a 5 ERA in the month of May. Oh, look, another 6 ERA in the month of June, and a 4 ERA in July. But when you look at August, it's almost as if he knows that he's pitching for his next contract. An ERA 2.5 through pretty solid offenses throughout this month. Tonight, he is out in the desert taking on Brandon Fatt and the Arizona Diamondbacks. Here's why we like Nola tonight. It's actually me believing that we have found a trend that's going to stay hot. I was wrong last week. I think Nola is going to turn the corner, not only with us on the final month of the year heading into the month of September, but can we continue to see his breaking ball miss pitches? When he does give up runs, he's given up runs because he's had issues at times walking batters. Three hitters his last start against Seattle cost us the over. They just weren't scoring. That's the problem with Nola. Usually he puts them on via the walk, and once they get on, they find gaps, they find the seats, and we got a multiple run crooked number inning. I think tonight we're going to see not only Aaron Nola continue to stay hot, but if you look at the Philadelphia lineup and their history there at Chase Field,

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1: We can get a road money line of minus 115. Yeah, count me in for that. We're trying to go for our 23rd victory, correction, our 22nd victory in our last 33 plays. Got to make sure I get that number right for those of you out there keeping track. So your play for the final day of August, that's Monday, August 31. Give me Philadelphia. Give me the road favorite tonight in Arizona, riding with Ivins as we go to hour two.
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4: They are still working this wreck on 40 eastbound east of Watt Road, but they have gotten all of those vehicles moved over to the right-hand shoulder, and you are at least moving through there slowly. Beginning to slow now, 40 westbound out of town around 640 on the west end, and heavy volume on Kingston Pike through Farragut, on up around Cedar Bluff, and through Sequoia Hills.
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0: guys want Tennessee football coverage with us 5 days out until it's football time in Tennessee. So why don't we just continue with season predictions? Because this is something where a lot of people have said it can go as great and sunshine, rainbows, pumping. It could be college football playoff, true freshman at quarterback, or could the wheels fall off? And as some of you guys are already doing on the text line, not only are you firing away on the alarm system, but you're letting us know that Josh Heupel, if he goes 6-6 with the true freshman quarterback.
1: You know, the Kia Sorento is a very solid, safe car.
0: Hey, where are we at right now, by the way? If you want to set us up perfectly done, let us know, John Pennington. We're on the hill, exit 110, I-75, Callahan Drive. Your apologies can only go so far right here at Rusty Wallace Kia. A very secure car, clearly.
1: I bought 5 vehicles down here. Yeah. I've never seen one do that.
0: Yeah.
1: But it shows you nobody's going to be breaking into your car if you get a Kia, baby.
0: We did our predictions on Friday, and I turned and looked at Kaner, and I said, can I reset over the weekend? He said, I'll think about it. But I'm going to let you guys go first. I'll let you know where we sit right now. I went 8-4. Eric Kane went 9-3, as did super producer Riley Haltom.
1: Homers.
0: John Pennington.
2: I know.
0: Where do you have Tennessee football this year? And do you care to share with us where those losses come into play? We're putting you down in concrete right now.
1: Yeah, see, whenever I do this before a season, it's kind of, I got a feel. So I say 8-4 with this team, meaning they may lose the four, you know, Texas, Alabama, LSU, A&M that everyone thinks. Or they wind up beating Alabama and losing to South Carolina.
0: Yeah.
1: So when I make a prediction of 8-4, to me it just means it's an 8-4 team, not they will win here, they will lose here.
0: Humor
1: they will lose here, they will win there. Okay, I'll do it. I'll humor you. So I'll do 8-4. I will go with a very close win at Georgia Tech. I think that's going to be a test with a brand-new quarterback and his first road start. I think that'll be a test, but I'll give him the win. I will do a loss at Texas at home. It's noon. Look, I love Tennessee's chances, but Texas is the highest-ranked foe you got. It's a veteran quarterback who is due to finally have his place in the sun versus a young kid in his biggest game to date.
2: And there's first-rounders all over that roster.
1: Exactly. So Texas is a loss. I think you beat Alabama. I think that will make you the first team in about 15 years since LSU to win 3 out of 6 versus Alabama. Nobody else in the league has done that. So I think you're neck and neck with them now, thanks to Josh Heupel. You beat Alabama. Unfortunately, I think you might lose at South Carolina. Let's just put up South Carolina. That'll be your umpteenth game in a row. They're coming off an open date. That's a tough place to play, even when they stink. That's a good place to watch a football game. They're loud. You've had troubles over there. So Texas, South Carolina. Then I'm going to go with A&M and LSU. I hate that late, but
3: Harvard copy.
1: I just don't think that's tough. That's good. That's not going to have people happy at the end of the year that you kind of tread the other direction. But I think A&M on the road is going to be very difficult. And LSU, they could really implode. They really could.
0: Yes, they could.
1: With Lane Kiffin, you know, this could be
0: the focus,
1: Acme versus
0: we could see
1: Coyote.
0: Implode as early as this weekend against
2: Clemson. The focus down there in Death Valley is not on football right now, right?
3: Correct.
2: I mean, it's on everything else. So,
1: which is typical for his
2: his
1: road show. But I'm going to go – Alabama is a win, but your loss is to South Carolina. Otherwise, it's Texas, Texas A&M, LSU, scratch. Kind of chalk, I guess, what you'd say.
0: Bob Hodge.
4: Well, 8-4 is pretty good. 9-3 is pretty good. I think this team has a wide margin in there. And I have been saying 8-4, 8-4, 8-4, 8-4. So I'm going to stick with 8-4. I would not be shocked if we're sitting here first week of December and they have gone 7-5. It would not stun me. I also wouldn't be stunned if we're sitting here and they've barely missed the college football playoffs. And I think the whole thing goes to, with me, it goes to two things. One, it goes to your quarterback. And so that's gonna tell a lot of the tale. The negative stuff that I've heard over about the offensive line in the past few weeks does not thrill me, because offensive line is supposed to be one of your strengths. Top seven in the country, and now people are saying, yeah, maybe not that great. And then it's the overall, how far can the defense improve from last year? You know, and so I look at all that, and I'm going to stick with 8-4. And I think if they do go 8-4, I just don't think that's a bad season.
1: No. Nor do I.
4: And you're getting a lot of these guys back next year.
1: Mm-hmm.
4: Plus, you've already got some recruits coming in that people are talking about. I don't think we need to mention any names. So if Faison Brandon, who has not played a game since high school, comes in and he's able to get you through the SEC and a tough game at Georgia Tech at 8-4, I think
1: that's a win, boys.
4: The future's pretty daggum bright for you, because you can find offensive linemen, you can find defensive linemen, linebackers. What most people can't find is that quarterback that can elevate you.
1: Yep.
4: And if he's that guy,
1: yeah.
4: Hey, take 8-4 and start looking forward to 2027.
1: And much to my surprise, I think more people are looking at it that way. We did this as a poll question yesterday on the show.
3: Yes.
1: And we gave what's acceptable. What do you say is acceptable for the year? Some people, playoffs are bust. It's a small percentage.
3: Sure.
1: You had 9 wins. The winner, more than 50%, said 8 wins.
3: Yeah.
1: Then you also had some people that said 7 wins, but the quarterback is a hit. And then dead last was strong.
2: Did you say success or acceptable?
1: Acceptable. Acceptable.
2: Because, okay. I mean, I think 8-4 is absolutely acceptable.
1: Yes, especially in this league.
2: Yeah,
1: this
2: absolutely.
1: Yeah.
3: I will let Josh Heupel go 8-4, 8-4, bridging between the future at quarterback. 100%. So should everybody else.
4: Well, here's the deal.
3: That, but that's reasonable.
4: If Brandon's the guy, then you've got him for 27, and you've got him for 28.
3: Yes.
4: Barring Miami swooping in here. Yeah, we're going to give you the entire downtown of Miami if you'll come down here. But you've settled the biggest question in football, be it college or the NFL, when you've got that quarterback. So that's what I'm hoping this season achieves is, and who knows, maybe at the end of the year we're going, dang, who would have thought George McIntyre was that good?
3: No.
4: But if you settle that problem for the next 2 years, I think you're ahead of the game.
1: There's also something, you're right, it's a wide range of what this team could be, and it's going to play. Everybody's going to have injuries. And I know it's boring to say this, but it's true every year. Are you the team that had a few fewer injuries than everybody else?
3: Yep.
1: Those teams usually do pretty well.
3: Yes.
1: Fewer injuries, better. Yep. Or are you the team that just gets hammered? If you get hammered by injuries, then I've got concerns all over this roster.
2: There are certain position groups to where you can handle it. There are certain position groups right now to where if you have a devastating, it's like, oh, man, that group's not going
1: to
2: be good.
1: You're still trying to figure out who your right tackle is. You've had some movement there. Center, I wouldn't consider center a lockdown fantastic spot last year on the line. So if you got an injury there, and I'm looking at a group that's supposed to be solid.
2: Yeah.
1: You know, how many more hits can you take in your secondary?
3: Ooh,
1: you've lost a corner. You've lost a safety.
2: Safety man. Like that's where my worry is. It's like, and really corner too. Yeah. I mean, I feel better about corner depth right now than safety depth. But
1: I'd feel better if Jadeus Richard was still there, though.
2: I feel better if Idris Farouk was still starting.
1: There you go.
2: Yeah. Because you had Lane that was going to play a ton, but he was a depth piece. So
3: 5 teams made the college football playoff last year out of the SEC. Do 5 more make it out of this conference? Who wins the SEC title game in Atlanta? Is this finally the year that they're back? I'm talking Texas. Is it the year that Georgia says, no, we're back? Or is it going to be somebody else who says, oh, Gold Tigers or Aggies, Giggum, or whatever the hell everybody else says?
2: No. You know what the Aggies say. Do it.
3: No, I'm not doing the rally 12 man cry. Hanky, hanky. I'm not doing the rally cry.
1: Will you do the hottie toddy? That's the dumbest thing in the SEC.
3: I'm not hottie toddy either. I'm GBO here. Tyler Ivins, unabashed Vols fan, as some people has once described me. It's John Pennington. That's Bob Hodge. Plus, we got some things that are debuting on Sunday. One of us quite excited. We'll tell you more about that on the way. From right here at Rusty Walls Kia, I-75 Callahan Drive. That's North Knoxville. Come find us on the hill and find out why buying a Kia here in Knoxville, it just makes so much sense. Jake Bull on his final day makes it simple. If you're buying a Kia from anywhere else, you're paying too much for a brand new Kia. 99.1, you're listening to the Esports Animal.
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6: If you are just now heading out, I believe you're going to be okay. We do have some slowdowns on the interstate, but nothing that's going to cost you any kind of a real time. Still some heavy volume on Oak Ridge Highway through Carnes, Broadway northbound through Fountain City into Halls Crossroads, and already a couple light cycle delay on Emory Road at I-75.
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0: Tyler Kaner here from Rusty Wallace Kia, Callahan Drive. Intersection of selection here on the round table, John Pennington and Bob Hodge. Thought about Tennessee, what we think the season's going to entail for the Volunteers. What about the Southeastern Conference? We'll pick up right where Tyler left off last time. There were five teams from the SEC that got in the playoff last year. Are you taking five or fewer this year?
1: You know what? I'm going to start by just – I'm going to assume that the voters in the poll, or the selection committee, I should say, are carrying the same thought processes that the poll voters carry. And we looked, and the preseason top 25 is chock full of SEC teams.
2: Nine.
1: So I'm going to go, yeah, I think five teams do get in there from the SEC.
3: I'm going to ask you not to say nine anymore.
2: Why? Because it sounds like Ed Rooney – Ferris Bueller has been absent nine times.
3: No, trust me. Nine? There's another reason I'm not going to get into it.
4: Is that J.J. McCarthy trade rumors?
1: He prefers to be known as first to be called nine.
4: Got it.
3: But I tell you what, I am going to start off saying less this year. And I think it's because of that extra game. Mm-hmm. Now, you would think the reward would be there for that extra game, but you had a Vandy team last year go 10-2, which I thought Vandy deserved to be in the playoffs last year.
2: Yep.
3: And so I just think that that extra game is going to cost somebody. So I will go with four. But as of this point in time, I mean, who the heck knows? If you sit down and start looking at the SEC schedule and so-and-so doesn't play so-and-so and they don't play over here, and they okay, then you start seeing where things could work out that you could end up with a muddled, you know, bunch of 9-3 football teams.
5: And it's funny you say that because it seems like Texas and Georgia is on a tier by themselves.
3: Yes.
5: And that muddle you refer to, Oklahoma, Ole Miss, LSU,
4: Alabama.
5: A&M, excuse me. Yeah. It's not Alabama, it's A&M. So A&M, Ole Miss, LSU, Oklahoma.
1: I don't see Alabama that far.
5: I'm not there
1: ahead
5: yet.
1: Of Tennessee.
5: I agree with that. I think from the perception, Alabama's still there.
4: But that muddling you're talking about, it seems like there's two and then there's four right here, and you're trying to find the best five out of those six.
3: Well, and then here's the deal. Then you bring in that next level, which I think Tennessee's at.
5: Right.
3: Okay, somebody from that group that you just didn't mention is going to be surprisingly good. Mm-hmm. Now, who it is, I don't know. I guess everybody around here, man, I hope it's Tennessee.
5: Yeah.
3: But I keep reading, and Florida supposedly just
1: so
3: loaded
1: talent.
3: With talent.
1: Talent.
3: All the talent in the world.
4: Got to see it.
3: Well, at some point in time, they got to quit going 7-5 and 6-6 and 5-7.
5: Two really good wide receivers. Maybe the best running back in the league, potentially.
4: Ball's good.
5: A couple of good linebackers. I know there's more, but those are the ones that come to mind.
4: I got to see Aaron Filo and Buster Faulkner do it in the SEC.
3: And then, according to, I can't remember who it was, I read it this weekend, but according to somebody, Tennessee and South Carolina both have top 15 talent. If you look across the country, their talent level, both of those things, which Tennessee, I was a little surprised. South Carolina, I was a lot surprised that they – but Missouri was up there too. Mm-hmm. So if you read all this stuff and put it in there, and so, yeah, I agree. You've got Georgia and Texas, but I think that muddled middle could be even deeper than just 14.
5: Let's do candidates quickly. Who wins the SEC title?
3: I'm going to go with Georgia.
1: Doggone it. We talked earlier. I thought you were going to say Texas, and I was going to say Georgia.
3: No.
1: I'll go Georgia,
3: too.
1: No,
3: you got to say Texas.
1: Okay. I'm going Georgia, too.
5: Who is the biggest fraud/pretender in the SEC this year?
4: Low-hanging fruit, but I don't think it's going to be them. I don't. I think Texas is going to be fine. I'll pick Georgia as well, but I think Texas will not be a fraud. But that's
1: correct. I agree. I think they're going to be good.
3: I think.
1: He's not champion. And by the way, SEC champion doesn't mean anything.
4: It doesn't mean anything. You get, Texas is getting the first round bye when they win
5: but
4: the college.
5: Ole Miss is a trendy fraud.
3: Who
1: I think that's I would put them in there.
5: Yeah.
1: Because you just they got on that roll last year, and I think they rallied around the fact that the jackass left them. And
4: it's not unfair.
1: I just think there's Pete Golding's gonna have to prove it to me for more than three games in the playoffs.
4: Sure.
3: I will go with Oklahoma.
4: Okay.
5: I like that.
3: I think there's a lot of questions around Oklahoma. But coming up on the outside, Missouri is getting a lot of love. And I'm just, we'll see. But I'm going to go with Oklahoma.
5: Texas A&M. I think their schedule is a little bit more difficult than last year.
4: And that's where I'm at on Oklahoma. Oklahoma.
5: Same way. Yeah. That's why I'm
3: But you know who I'm hoping it is?
5: Who?
3: LSU.
5: Oh, there's a lot of, I mean, everybody.
3: I'm sorry. I don't want
5: sorry,
3: to go
5: Riley's all chuckling in the background because he's glad somebody joined him on the bandwagon.
3: I hope we're sitting here this time next year and Lane Kiffin's on the hot seat, because this stuff about these pro players is just utterly ridiculous.
4: It was the edge rusher that was going to go back, but Kansas City got him on waivers. Can you believe that Kansas City was ahead of LSU on the waiver wire? I mean,
3: yeah.
4: Who would have thought?
5: Who's the team we're not talking enough about? Can I go first?
1: Yeah.
4: Yeah.
5: Alex Golish and Auburn.
3: That's not
5: Byron
3: a bad
5: Brown.
3: Pick.
1: You're bringing in a quarterback who's somebody been with you, and you've seen him in that system.
5: Well, yep. Just if things break the right way. I'm not saying they're going to shock the world, but I don't think we're getting enough Auburn time.
1: I don't think South Carolina is going to be in any kind of a race, but I will say that they're better than they were than they should yes. last year. And I think bringing Kendall Briles in,
5: right.
3: yes.
1: pairing him
3: yep.
1: with Lenora Sellers, that makes them more dangerous.
5: Yes.
4: I carbon copy that as well. Plus, defensive line, tons of talent, a couple of receivers. Nick Harbor, I mean, he's got to break out at some point. Quarterback, if he can be unlocked, they got a good run game, got a good offensive line. I'm with you. I don't think they're going to win the SEC title or anything,
1: right.
4: but I think that they are a team that's pretty talented.
1: It wouldn't surprise me if they hurt somebody.
4: Yeah.
1: Like we did with the Tennessee prediction earlier.
4: If they're bad, then Beamer's.
1: Yes.
3: Yeah. The team that nobody's talking enough about, boy, I think it's because I sit there and read about everything so much during the day. Everybody's talked about.
1: Say Tennessee.
3: Not going to say Tennessee because, I mean, that's all I hear is Tennessee.
4: Sure.
3: You know, I would need to be like, you know, over in Columbia to say, man, nobody's saying anything about Tennessee.
5: Right.
3: I tell you what, I'll go with what I originally said. Let's say Florida.
5: Okay.
3: Because here's the thing. They don't have to be great.
5: Yeah.
3: But an 8-4 Florida team is much improved over
5: Absolutely.
3: What we've seen.
1: Can I ask one question?
5: I had one more, but go ahead.
1: Go ahead. No, you.
5: Who's your national champion? And does the SEC end a 3-year gap? One, do they make it to the title game? Two, do they win it? We haven't seen it since Georgia thumped TCU.
1: Ohio State.
5: I hate over.
1: Oh, how I hate Ohio State! But gosh, now you didn't have that in there. Okay,
5: no, yeah, did. No, just do the SEC make it back, and do they win it?
1: Sure, Ohio State over Georgia in the final.
5: There you go. Quickly.
3: I'm going to go with somebody will make it there from the SEC. I'll give the SEC the nod for making it.
5: Yeah.
3: And I'm going to say your national champion will be, and trust me, it hurts, Notre Dame.
5: Who do they beat? Because we might be carbon copy.
3: Who do they beat? I think it'll either be Georgia or Texas.
5: Notre Dame over Texas. I got Notre Dame running the table going undefeated.
3: Well, and I do too. I mean, hey, it would help if they actually played people.
5: Yeah. That's why.
4: I will go Georgia and Ohio State. And I don't know if Georgia has enough weapons offensively.
5: So we all say no SEC team wins it for the fourth straight year.
1: That's interesting, though. We got four people.
5: Yeah.
1: Two picked took Ohio State over Georgia, and two took Notre Dame over Texas. Right. No, I was just going to ask. It's funny. John Wilkerson just texted when Bob said about Vandy getting in. He sent me a note, said they did not deserve to get in. but my question was this. Nobody's mentioning Vanderbilt. Last fall at the end of the year, I was like, why don't we have a coach like that? Our coach can't do what he did. Look what he did. And I'm like, it's Diego Pavia.
4: Yeah.
1: Here's my question. How far do they come back? Or do they?
2: I think they fall back to the
4: Looking at their schedule.
1: Back to the regular Vandy realm?
5: Here's why.
1: Four wins?
5: So here's why.
4: 7-5.
5: Here's why. I'm a big believer in Jerry Kill. I'm a big believer in Tim Beck.
1: You were the king of the Diego Pavia.
5: You want to know why? Because of Jerry Kill and Tim Beck. Dang, am I okay with him not starting the true freshman? Sure. Do I know he'll be the starter
1: eventually?
5: I think we have a phase on Curtis Showdown
4: for sure.
5: Senior Day in Nashville. They just don't have – I can't believe I'm going to say this. It's going to sound like Pat McAfee. I'm sorry. They just ain't got a dog. They don't, and they're going to be a 5-7, 4-8 program this year. And guess what? Clark Lee got his 1 year of stay of execution. We're not even Tim Beck and Jerry Kill.
3: I think they might end up being a little bit better than that. Because, once again, you know, you do have some dogs in the SEC.
5: Yeah.
3: I don't know Vandy's schedule, but, I mean, Arkansas is not very good. Mississippi State's not very good. I don't know if they play either one of them. But I think they'll probably be on par with Kentucky. You know,
1: nobody's
3: and even
1: no
3: though
1: one's talking about because nobody's talking about
3: the
1: bottom of the league or
3: all during the fall, I have read good things coming out of Kentucky, which worries me. You never want to read about good things coming out of Kentucky, except bourbon.
1: Well, I just wonder about their. Yes. I just wonder about their coach. Can he be one of those guys that comes in with a system and surprises everybody? You know, he's getting the Minshew kid from Notre Dame. Who knows if he'll be any good? But there's so much they spent in the portal. They went and got a million people. It'll be interesting to see what they have. I'm not saying they're going to compete for titles at any stretch, but. Could they be – I mean, they were pretty decent under Mark Stoops for a lot of years.
3: Right. Yes.
1: Could they be decent and dangerous again as opposed to just a doormat? The Vanderbilt thing, I'll say this for them last year. Diego Pavia carried him, there's no question. But that was a physical football team.
3: Yes,
1: God, it was. If they're physical again, okay, that counts for something. So I don't know that they go all the way back to four wins, but I do think they kind of fall back to the pack, certainly six, 7 wins maybe.
4: Real quick, I think I give them 6-6, 7-5. I'm not sure what their total is. Do you know what their total is off the top?
6: Off the top of my head, I do not.
4: And yeah, I try to look it up. The page is down. They're at NC State. They got a slow ramp up here. Or excuse me, they host NC State. They're at Auburn. They're at Georgia. They host Ole Miss. They host Arkansas. They go to Kentucky. They go to Mississippi State. They host Alabama, and they go to Florida, and then host Tennessee. Yeah. So. All things considered, it's a manageable schedule.
3: That's what I think.
4: Yeah.
3: I
4: think they hit the over.
5: John Pennington.
3: Being a bowl team wouldn't shock me.
4: Yeah.
1: Hey, you've got a new show.
5: Hey, tell me about it.
1: It's part of the Sports Source family. It's called the Sports Source Final Horn.
5: Heard about it.
1: It's going to be 11:35 this Sunday night. It's you and YouTube's own Sports Talk J.
5: Soon to make an appearance here on Tyler and Kaner.
1: Wanted to create a show that was more fan-driven. And couldn't think of a better voice of the fan than Sports Talk J.
5: Perfect.
1: You're a fan, but I needed somebody I could trust to drive this thing, to bring the energy, because I can't get energy Sunday night and have energy.
5: Speaking of Ferris Bueller.
1: You're the guy. Yeah. And we're also going to make it to where folks at home, if they watch our Sunday morning show, we're going to put a QR code. And if you want to join us and be seen on the Final Horn, you follow that QR code, you shoot yourself a little video and what your game reaction was, send it in there. Tyler may put you on TV next Sunday night at 11:35 on WATE6.
3: I might do that myself.
5: Why wouldn't you?
1: No, I'm sorry. No, because you would say, pay me, and I'm not going to pay you anymore.
5: With all the NIL dollars going around.
3: There went that one right there.
1: Silver plan. I know.
5: John Pennington down. 8-4. Bob Hodge putting you down for 8-4. Welcome to the 8-4 family. Eric Kane. Lover of the Vols, 9-3. Riley Haltom, lover of the Vols.
4: I'm in the
5: He's got five burning questions coming up next. From right here at Rusty Wallace, Kia of Knoxville, we want to say thank you one final time to Gordon Hines and the AG Hines Company for making the Monday Roundtable possible. Next time we chat with the two gentlemen in front of us, Furman in the rearview mirror with Georgia Tech coming up 5 days out until it's football time in Tennessee. 99.1, you're listening to The Sports Animal.
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8: They're heading out to work a Blount County wreck now on Alcoa Highway northbound, north of Singleton Station, and you have already got big backups lining up now. 40 westbound to out of town on out past 640 on the west end, slowing eastbound past Cedar Bluff and westbound past Level Road. 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Sherry Bigler, Pete Michaels Traffic.
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18: Our stretch of unseasonably hot weather will continue all week long and maybe into the weekend as temperatures will soar into the low to mid 90s each day. It will feel like 100 or so by each afternoon. Rain chances remain very low most of the week. Get the latest forecast anytime on the WVLT First Alert weather app. I'm Chief Meteorologist Spencer Denton from the WVLT First Alert Weather Center.
19: Would you look at that? It's the final day of August, August 31 here this Monday. We sit 5 days away until it's football time in Tennessee, but the most important date, it's the final day of the Summer Sells event that's happening at two convenient locations, Kingston Pike and Parkside Drive of the friends at Ted Russell Ford. 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

0: O'Reilly hauls him.
1: It is super embarrassing when he thought you were talking to him, but you weren't talking to him. It's like,
0: No, I'm always talking to Riley Haltom.
1: That was like secondhand embarrassment there.
0: Not at all. No. At Riley Haltom, super producer, who right now not only are we going to be hearing quite a bit from, not only here on Tyler and Kaner, but you hear him also on mornings whenever he is doing the Vol Report. I mean, this is a guy who, he's Vol Practice Report. You see him so much across social media. He is a must-follow from different entities and what we do here inside 99.1, the Sports Animal. And how about we just bring him in? Instead of just drumming up how awesome he is, why don't you hear it for yourself? It's happening right now during Five Burning Questions as we continue from Rusty Wall's Kia.
2: 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Two men enter, one man leaves. It's Five Burning Questions.
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4: Tennessee opened as 48.5-point favorites per FanDuel over Furman for Saturday's season opener. Will the Vols cover the spread?
5: Typically, I would stay away from this because the number's so large, but I mean, I'm having a hard time saying to do just that. I mean, again, Furman is not a very good football team, not very good quarterback play. They ran the football well against a D2 school. They played good defense against a D2 school. I don't care if it's a freshman quarterback. Tennessee's team is just going to run right through them. So I think the smart thing to do would be staying away from it.
1: For me,
5: I think they're going to cover.
0: 62-7 is what I have to score at right now. Is that more than 48.5? Oh, it is? Then, yeah, I'm cool with it. But, hey, here's your local radio neighborhood host, Tyler Ivan, saying, get the hell away from it. Don't touch it.
5: No.
0: But, Tyler, just go watch USC from this past week. But, Tyler, then they took on, don't care, Florida State. Stay away from it, guys. There are other games to touch.
4: With Aaron Donald coming out of retirement, the Rams are the clear-cut Super Bowl favorites. Are you taking the Rams or the field this season?
0: Hey, Riley, when the confetti was falling last year and I still had a different co-host and Seattle had just beaten New England in Super Bowl 60, what did I tell you and Will I had done the night before?
4: Placed a ticket for the Rams.
0: Placed a ticket on the future of the LA Rams plus 900 before the confetti was done falling. Now it's down to 600. And now they've added Aaron Donald to their roster. You tell me what I'm doing right now. Just set it and forget it. Like the old rotisserie oven commercial from the 90s. Yes, love the Rams. Don't care how big the field gets. The Rams. It was always the Rams.
5: I saw a stat the other night where, like, the last 30 Super Bowl favorites who had plus 500 odds or better, 20 of them went on to reach the Super Bowl, and they're like 0-20 or something. Some insane stat like that. Like, my point is, like, whenever you're getting this much hype, it kind of gives me a little caution. Plus, the odds are better in your favor if you take the field. So, Rams are clearly going to be there, in my opinion, but I would take the field in this situation just because, again, those odds are greater.
0: They're a Matt Stafford disc slip away from this season just being unraveled like a sweater. I'll take my chances that he stays healthy.
4: Though the SEC stated over the weekend that it will comply with the Louisiana state judge's order prohibiting Greg Sankey or the league punishing schools who play former professional athletes, the league plans to fight this in court on Thursday. Will there be former NFL preseason and training camp players from August suiting up and playing on Saturday for college teams?
5: Yes. I think it's going to be for LSU. You know why? Because LSU already did it with a soccer team on Sunday afternoon. Played a couple of these that were in the lawsuits that were getting those fifth years for class of 2022. So I don't know the end resolution here. I'm give me the next weekend when there's actual football so we can put this in the back burner. But to answer your question, yes, I do think this is going to happen on Saturday.
0: Yeah, I think it's a foregone conclusion. It's going to happen. And then you got to ask yourself what's going to happen down the line. Do the playoff selection committees, who tries to do this whisper under the breath type thing situation? LSU is trying to ruin sports because, yeah, it's not against the law, but we'll see how it eventually plays out and how it times out. But, yeah, it's happening. Will they play? I don't know. Will they suit up and be rostered? LSU still might lose to Clemson with pro NFL talent on their roster.
4: It was on this day in 1997 when Titans legend Eddie George ran for 216 yards in the franchise's first game in the state of Tennessee. Who's the franchise's best running back, George or Derrick Henry?
0: Derrick Henry. Now, I understand that Eddie George had a Heisman Trophy that he was bringing with him from Columbus. And Eddie George, during the great days of what he, Steve McNair, Wycheck, Javon Kearse, I remember those 90s, early 2000s. Back in the day when the Titans and Ravens were real rivals, you know what I mean? Not let's split the divisions up BS, we run into each other in the postseason. It's Derrick Henry. You want to know why? Because I've seen a lot of Eddie Georges. No disrespect to the former Heisman winner. I've only seen one Derrick Henry. It's King Henry. There's a reason why once he left Nashville, he continues still to produce at an alarming high level. It's Derrick Henry. Maybe it's a close conversation. I'll cede over here to the Titans fan, but to me, I don't know if this is much of a discussion.
5: Yeah, the Tennessee beats the Raiders 24-21 in the Liberty Bowl. That was the first game and the first win in the state of Tennessee. Yeah, I was hoping you'd say George because it's no contest for me. It's absolutely Derrick Henry. He had 500 less rushing yards, but he had almost 30 more touchdowns. Significant upgrade in terms of the getting into the end zone category, that being Derrick Henry. After that, it's not even close. I mean, Earl Campbell's probably third for me. Then it's probably Chris Johnson. Right. But no, it's Derrick Henry without a doubt. George is the franchise leading rusher,
0: right,
5: but the best tailback was Derrick Henry.
4: Will the SEC go undefeated in week one of the college football season?
5: I think so. I was looking at it last night, and of course you've got Ole Miss. It's got obviously a challenge. I think Ole Miss plays Louisville. You've got Clemson and LSU. I think LSU will probably get that one. I think Ole Miss will get Louisville. No one else plays anybody.
4: Baylor, Auburn. Young...
0: Baylor,
5: yeah,
0: Baylor,
5: you're right. Auburn. And I like
0: Baylor, Auburn.
5: I like Auburn there. Watch for Kentucky and Youngstown State. Kentucky will win, but I think that'll be interesting there. So yeah, I'm going to go with the SEC to go 16-0 this week. Because I think Ole Miss handles business, I think LSU handles business, and I do think Auburn handles business just like last year, but obviously with a new regime.
0: They're going to trip up somewhere. I just don't know who it is. I like Ole Miss against Louisville. I like Auburn over Baylor, and I like that matchup between LSU and Clemson.
5: So, yeah, 16-0.
0: I mean, yeah, I guess 16-0, but Kaner's, he's not wrong about Youngstown State.
5: Watch, I think that game will be entertaining to watch for probably three quarters.
0: Penguins going to mess around. They're going to get somebody this year. It could be Kentucky. I'll say yes, but that is a very, very soft yes.
4: So it comes down to Rams or the field. I'm taking Matt Stafford. I'm giving it to Tyler today.
5: Yeah, that's fine.
6: Oh, my God.
0: This is just...
5: I mean, if you're going to pick one team, it's the Rams. It's whether you want to pick, you want to go all in on the Rams like Tyler is, or you want to play the field because the odds are greater. But now, I mean, if I'm picking one team, it is the Rams. I'm just not picking that team.
0: 656-9900-445, where we need to let you know, how would you like the opportunity to score from our friends over at Overboard Marine? Yeah, how would you like to stop by? See us here today. That's at Rusty Wallace Kia in Knoxville, I-75 Callahan Drive. And when you come to Rusty Wallace Kia, we have a QR code right here at the table where we're broadcasting from. And you're going to scan the QR code, and you're automatically going to be registered to win the Falcon 185 from Overboard Marine. Kaner, I don't know if you're qualified or you're eligible for qualification, but you can scan the QR code.
5: Doing it.
0: How would you like to get registered? Also, while you're on site, tailgating, because you can register for the Falcon 185 in Vol Village before Tennessee home games all throughout the offseason, or should say all during the season as well. I'm taking a look at the boat. It's a gorgeous speedboat. Could you imagine you out and about on a brand new 17-foot speedboat? I mean, I'm telling you, if you want the opportunity to be able to hit the water and you need a brand new boat, even Bob Hodge was examining it and giving the QR code a scan. Stop by. We're giving you something else. If it's not concert tickets, if it's not a car, it's got to be a new boat. And we want to say thank you to our friends over at Overboard Marine. A lot more to get into. All before we go no huddle at 5 o'clock, plus the final moment we get to share with Jake Bull. But I'm being told it may not be the last Chad and Jake.
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6: You're looking at about a 4 to 5 mile backup due to this wreck on Alcoa Highway northbound north of Singleton Station. And we've got one with injuries on the Dragon near the state line. Volume is continuing to build now. 40 westbound to out of town, slowing eastbound past Cedar Bluff, westbound past Level Road, eastbound past Watt Road and the truck scales. And still a 2 to 3 light cycle delay on Emory Road at I-75. Knoxville Smokies Baseball is at home tomorrow through Sunday, 7 p.m. each night, except 2 p.m. Sunday. Smokies Baseball, Knoxville. Sherry Bigler, Pete Michaels Traffic.
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If I had to guess, you're probably looking for more content. What's up, Tyler Ivins and Tyler and Will Afternoons? 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

0: Well, here at Rusty Wallace Kia Knoxville, it's pretty simple. Do you want the best deal in the United States on a brand new Kia, on a Carnival, on a Telluride, on a Sorento? If the answer to that question is yes, I would love the best deal possible on a brand new Kia, then stop by here and say hello at Rusty Wallace Kia of Knoxville. We're going to be with you all the way up until 7 o'clock this evening. It's hard to believe we've now reached Hendon Hooker days. 5 days until it's football time in Tennessee. Volunteers and Furman, you'll be able to hear that matchup right here on the station where the Vols play. 99.1, the Sports Animal, 3:30 kickoff. Are you surprised by Josh Heupel's comments today that we got to wait until Saturday to find out if, in fact, both quarterbacks are going to play? Now, look, here's the thing. I know you're not surprised by it, but even you got to imagine that's got to be the plan moving forward. That means things went smoothly with Faizon Brandon. Clearly, the dress rehearsal through scrimmages and fall camp went well. He gets his first start. Hopefully, I would like to see it be almost not identical, but I might tell him to reset the first half passing record like Nico did against Chattanooga in his first full seasons of starts. Yeah, man, if they're jogging to the locker room and whoever's doing SEC Plus sideline is, Josh, your first half, yeah, I've got a lot of football to play. Yeah, face on look really good. We're going to, it's George McIntyre. Yeah, I guess we'll have to see if we come out of the locker room, go balls. I need that in the third quarter. I need to see George warming up the arm and being like, all right, now let's lay 30 more on Furman.
1: Yeah, I mean, both quarterbacks are going to play no matter what. I think, like, the question more so is like, hey, typically in the past, it's like, okay, your offense scores however many in the first half, you get him out there, and then you put in the backups. Will it behoove you or be good for your team to allow that George to get in there with the first team, which I think it would be. But again, I'm kind of torn on this, man, because, like, part of me, just like John was talking about, the Saturday crew was like, yeah, you got to give him some reps. You never know when his number's called. But the Sunday crew was like, well, Faizon needs every rep he can possibly get. I'm legit torn on this. Like, I think reps are reps, and I understand that. But I don't think, like, I mean, once you're up 4 or 5 scores in the first half, like, I think George should get some reps with the ones behind that starting offensive line because you literally never know.
0: I'll put you on the spot.
1: Yeah.
0: Riley, go hot. Eric, are you leaving Faizon in until the game just gets uncomfortably out of hand? Or are you waiting until it's comfortably in hand and then you're pulling the strap?
1: Comfortably at hand, so for me, that's like 28 points. So 28 points, and whether that comes in the second quarter, you know.
0: Riley, do you have a mark? Because when I used to play NCAA football with my friends, we used to have a rule, 35 in the ball, you pass the controller. If you're up 35 with the ball, then your opponent passes it to whoever was next in line. Do you have a number where it needs to be this weekend before you see George McIntyre and a red cord get pulled?
2: Kind of depends on time, but I could go as low as like 28-0.
0: Oh, guys, you don't want to see Faizon Brandon get as many reps as possible for an opportunity to make sure his time and everything's down against Georgia Tech?
1: No, I mean, I think that's important.
0: But boys, it needs to be 35, 40 some odd points.
1: But I mean, like, when we've seen these games
0: before. Yes, this is college football, all right?
1: You jump up, say you take the opening kickoff back for a touchdown, say you block a punt, score, your offense scores on his first three possessions. Before you know it, 4 minutes left in the first quarter, you could be up 28 to nothing. Like, sure, go into the second quarter for sure, but, like,
0: if Furman's not good, boys, but they're not going to be their eyes dotted in by the end of the first quarter. This will be a first half debacle.
1: I don't think they're that good. Therefore, I think it's going to be just the slugfest is on. Now, the game will slow down when you get the reserves in there. There won't be enough scoring and all that. It could be like a quarter, third or fourth quarter where Tennessee doesn't score. We've seen all that. But, like, once it gets in the second quarter and you're up five or six touchdowns, at that point, it's like, okay, get him out. But, again, he does need reps and all that because you got a big one coming up the next week.
0: 4:55 as we hit now the final segment ahead of No Huddle. We come back. Chad and Jake live set to join the program coming up in the next 20, 25 minutes. Plus, you're going to hear from Josh Heupel and remembering Dolly Parton. How is Tennessee going to honor the Queen? Well, it seems like there's going to be need to be some room made on the back of the helmet with a commemorative sticker that's going to be accompanying Tennessee on home and road trips this year. We'll tell you more about that, including hearing from Tennessee's head football coach, plus LSU's trying to, break up the SEC. Because, of course, Lane Kiffin's showing up trying to do things that are not tolerated.
1: Hey, Suwani, what are you doing? What are you doing?
0: Okay. Screw you, dude. Yeah. Bring Georgia Tech back. I want Georgia Tech back in the conference if you kick LSU out.
1: Suwani, Tulane, Georgia Tech?
0: If you kick LSU out, I want Georgia Tech back. Why don't you bring Tulane back? Yeah, let's get Tulane back in here. Yeah, exactly. We need to keep somebody in the state of Louisiana. Might as well just sub them out. 99.1, you're listening to the Esports Animal. Tyler and Cater on the way.
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1: Oak Ridge, southbound across the Solway Bridge, and on Emory Road at I-75, construction in that area. 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Sherry Bigler, Pete Michaels Traffic.
2: 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I went to middle school and high school in Knox County. 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
6: 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Chad and Jake, well, the final time with Jake Bull being part of Rusty Wall's Kia. Does the show go on? We'll find out whenever they join us coming up in the next 20 minutes. But speaking of shows going on, how about the show starting? We're now officially underway. It's game week here on Rocky Top. And with us here on the flagship station of the University of Tennessee, you heard it earlier today on Josh and Swain. And what'd you miss? Pretty much this. This is what Josh Heupel had to say about officially moving on from fall camp and now opening up against Furman. Josh Heupel, here was his opener during his press conference on Monday.
7: Yeah, it gives you ability to understand where they're playing people in all three phases of the game. Defensively, they return a bunch on their front, have a really good edge player. It's, you know, preseason player of the year in their conference. Ultimately, every week is this, but it's about us and our preparation and continuing to grow and then go play our best ball on Saturday.
6: Yeah, that's a Furman football team, by the way, gentlemen. Where Anderson, South Carolina's football squad scored 3 points in their 20-3 win on Thursday against Furman. So good on the Paladins because they were able to get a win in the column before they come to Knoxville.
8: Yeah.
6: I'm not going to sit here on this program and act like I watched a lick of that game. I watched
8: nor
6: a does it matter
8: of the third quarter. But yeah,
6: nor does it matter.
8: Doesn't matter.
6: There's a reason why this is a 48.5-point spread, and there's a reason why Tennessee gets started with opponents like this. If it's not a bloodbath, if there's not caution tape wrapped around Shield Watkins Field by the third quarter, there are going to be bigger issues that we're talking about on Monday.
8: Yeah, no doubt. I had a chance to catch up with Clay Hendricks, head coach of Furman, who we're going to hear from on the program this week, and pleased with the effort in week one. Obviously, you know, applauded his run game. They ran for over 400 yards, defense and all that, but as he even put it to me, it's going to be a hard day for the old Paladins in Neyland Stadium. I mean, he knows it's payday game. It's payday game. Yeah, he said that, and I've got it on quote.
6: Awesome. Oh, I can't wait to hear this.
8: It's a good
6: I love coaches who are real.
8: No, he was awesome.
6: Good go in there. I respect Josh's program. We'll give him hell. Look forward to having our pockets being heavier and our bodies being bruised.
8: At one point, I was talking about environment and all that type of stuff. He's like, or I asked him about Jim Knowles and how do you prepare for that. And he's like, I mean, honestly, man, I'm not worried about scheme. I'm worried about their players.
6: It doesn't matter how you scheme it up. It's just players that are
8: good. He's like, good. I wish we had a couple of those players.
6: This is good, man.
8: He was good. We'll hear that on the program probably tomorrow. So looking forward to that. But it's a team where it is what it is, man. I mean, I have to go look it up. I'm pretty sure Tennessee's paying them $1 million, maybe 1.5 for this. This is actually a makeup. This was supposed to happen in 2020, COVID year, and it's just happening now. So Tennessee, a good chance to go out there, and again, kind of like a scrimmage, it is on the game field. There will be fans in the stands. Faison Brandon can work through his progression. You want to run the football defensively. You want to shore up some tackles because this really is, I'm going to call it what it is, this is your final dress rehearsal. It's a dress rehearsal.
6: It's a dress rehearsal.
8: Before you go down to Atlanta, Bobby Dodd, and that's when real football starts. Again, no disrespect to any opponent, but it is what it is. You're paying a $1.5 million or whatever it is to come in here and take that butt whooping. back home to Furman, and everybody's going to be better for it.
6: Riley Halton, I know your practice report's in hour number four, but my guy, at the press conference today, you give us daily updates with you being Tennessee's football beat reporter. Your overall thoughts on where we are now, brother? It seems like yesterday it was April. How do you get ready for the fall? Well, fall's gone, dude, and tomorrow's the 1st of September. It's Furman week.
9: Yeah, it's a little surreal that it's finally here, but I guess we got the little taste test sampler platter there on Saturday with the week zero games. So glad that we're finally here, but it's a lot of this is a lot of, hey, how are we going to tee up the rest of the season? This is what you're trying to do here is kind of map out what you have on your squad. There are a lot of questions that you need answered. Some guys are only going to answer those questions on a real game field against an opponent with fans in the stands. That's sometimes the only way you're going to get these answers. So whether that be what the timeshare split there is at running back behind Deshaun Bishop, or even including Deshaun Bishop, like how many touches is he getting early in the season versus some of the younger guys? What do you have in terms of depth in the secondary? What does your rotation on the defensive line look like? Who is going to be the dominant force there at wide receiver three? What does your front five on offense look like for your offensive line? There's so many questions that you just don't have locked in definitive answers to yet. That's what a game like this serves. That is the purpose that a game like this serves, is to get those little tweaks out, to figure out a couple of those individual you know competitions and questions that you just don't have the answers to yet.
8: I know you know who it is, because I think we talked about it last week. But Riley, do you know who the starting quarterback is for Furman? Jake Garcia. Have you heard of him?
9: That's correct. Michigan, former Michigan.
6: There you
9: guy.
6: Go.
8: Former Michigan, East Carolina, Missouri, mm-hmm. Miami. A former four-star rated quarterback, top 100 player. I think he was like 105. I mean, he was a highly rated four-star prospect.
6: Kids taking snaps.
8: He's been at places where he's been the backup pretty much anywhere. He started a game for Miami, beat Virginia. It was like 14-12, the final, and two overtimes way back in 2022. My point is, Tyler, do you think his experiences at Miami, at Missouri, at Michigan, though he hadn't played a ton, will help him in they're not going to win or anything, but specifically for Jake Garcia, the quarterback for Furman, do you think he is suited for this environment?
10: Yeah, because he's not going to be overwhelmed by 101,000 people that are going to be screaming, breathing down his neck.
8: Now, the running back he hands the football to will be.
10: Here's the deal. He's going to have to play multiple roles on Saturday. Not only is he going to have to play dad, but he's also going to have to play quarterback. There are going to be times the first time they line up, and these fans want to go full throat for the first time since Senior Day against Vanderbilt in November. Jarnigan is sitting there sounding like a child baby angel out there, all nestled up in his manger, like Ricky Bobby describing baby Jesus. But when Jeff, whose voice at times coming from the sky,
8: yes, Jesus,
10: sounds like somebody's fighting for extra paydays here is what he's doing. But the first time, as you just put it, it's third down, and you hear Steppenwolf for the 97th time. There are going to be people, Furman players, that are going to look around going, oh, my God. Mm-hmm. Yeah, and you're going to have people pain in Facebook, and it's just going to be like, we ain't going to see another environment like this. And the first time an SEC linebacker puts their face mask into your chest plate and your shoulder pads, you're going to look up at the sky and you're going to have a moment of, oh, these boys just hit a little different. This isn't the Southern. This ain't Southern FCS football. This is us getting a payday, and right now we're the sacrificial lambs for this $1 to $1.5 million payday.
8: I do have one little one-on-one position battle, intriguing thing to watch in this game that I think is going to be a good test for Georgia Tech. You want to hit that on the other side?
6: Traffic outside the doors of Rusty Wallace Kia. That is the Battle of Callahan Drive with home court advantage belonging to Jake Bull. Tyler and Kaner, we continue next.
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11: You're continuing to see heavy volume on the interstate to the west of town, all the usual places, and you're also still lining up in front of the airport due to an earlier wreck on Alcoa Highway, a little bit north of Singleton Station Road, and utility work slowing you down on Kingston Pike at North Shore Drive. 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Sherry Bigler, Pete Michaels, traffic.
6: Riley Haltom, again, beat reporter for the University of Tennessee. Do you have some NFL cut day casualties and at least some good news for some VFLs? Go hot if you got it.
9: Yeah, we got Hendon Hooker getting signed to the Titans practice squad. So he sticks on with the Titans after they waived him a little bit earlier.
6: So this is now an hour removed from Joe Milton, who was...
8: I thought he was safe yesterday.
6: he gets the axe out of Dallas. Bryson Eason dropped by San Francisco, but now is part of Kansas City.
8: Yes, and Joey Aguilar, practice squad for the Jaguars.
6: Yeah, you can call what you want to call.
8: Joey Jags.
6: Thank you.
8: Tyree West.
6: Drafted to Detroit.
8: And he got waived, but I think they signed him back. I don't know if it's official. I don't think it's official yet. I know they're trying. They're hoping he clears waivers to where they can sign him back as well. So it was an eventful day.
6: Tyree West is to be on a 53-man roster.
8: Yeah, eventful day, no doubt.
6: I'm biased.
8: Jackson Moy did not make the practice squad for the Rams. Saw that earlier.
6: If only there were some court hearings that were going around about potential players that wanted to. This isn't LSU Baton Rouge Radio. We're not doing this. To your point, though, Tennessee Furman, all of our focus is coming up for September 5.
8: Yeah, no doubt. Tennessee's going to win this by as much as Tennessee wants to win it by. Again, we're going to have conversations all week long about how much. And, you know, we already have when do you pull the starter, when do you put in the backups and all that. And people listening at home might be like, well, you got to go out there and play the game. I understand you. I'm there. But, well, I'm not there on this one. Tennessee can win by as much as it wants to. However, there will be some things to kind of watch out for. In this game, I think one individual matchup that's going to be a nice little litmus test, if you will, Joshua Stone King. He was the runner-up for the FCS National Defensive Player of the Year last year.
6: Okay.
8: He's a defensive end. He's an edge. And at points in times, I would imagine he's got to be playing on that right tackle side, Ori Williams, Jesse Perry, whoever it is. That battle with Joshua Stone King for Furman and Ori Williams, maybe – how Ori Williams performs against that will be a nice little test to see, hey, you can go down to Georgia Tech and beat Tennessee starting right
6: now. Do you
8: right
6: know tackle. Why I love that you're my co-host now? You're the only person that will actually break down FCS edge rushers against competition on the right tackle.
8: I mean, maybe so. I watched a little bit of that
6: game. Can I be real with you?
8: Yeah.
6: This cat, Stonewall, that's his name? Mm-hmm. Stonewall Jackson?
8: Joshua Stone King.
6: Stone King. Stonewall. Stone King Jackson?
8: Yeah.
6: I shouldn't be making fun of him. The kid's more talented than I am. If Ori Williams is getting bested by Stone King Jackson Wall over here, and we're having to talk about this on Monday, no, we got bigger problems.
8: I agree.
6: That's why people tune into the station, because they want to hear a former college football player talk about what that breakdown is.
8: And I mean, they'll flip him around a little bit. And again, I told you the other day, like, I'm to the point now where I'm in the content creating business, obviously, but I'm also the closest
6: only
8: to the football
6: fans
8: season.
6: Is. It's phenomenal.
8: Yes, it's fire. But I'm also in the I just got to consume all the football content I can get, and Thursday nights the last couple weeks I've been watching preseason high school football, and then with college now starting, I did watch a little bit of the third quarter of that Anderson game in Furman.
6: My God.
8: And they mentioned Joshua Stone King's name on just a little bit of the third quarter.
6: Was
8: I
6: your
8: watched.
6: Kid taking a nap? Why in the hell were you watching?
8: Oh, he's
6: Furman?
8: Asleep. He's asleep.
6: Yeah, that's exactly.
8: They mentioned his name probably, I kid you not, 15 times in the quarter that I watched. I'm like, goodness gracious.
6: When did
8: that
6: you
8: guy?
6: Watch this? ESPN Plus?
8: Yeah.
6: Okay.
8: I mean, you can watch any football game.
6: No, I. Yeah. Oh, trust me.
8: Trust me.
6: I know how to get a hold of some A-10 of these games.
8: A-10 basketball games? Yes.
6: I know. Well, you're making it seem like A-10 basketball is hard to find, dude. A-10 comes to me. I don't go to A-10. Like me going to Furman games, Furman doesn't come to me. I have to go to Furman games.
8: It took me a minute to find it, not going to lie, but it was ESPN Plus. I was like, okay, we're good. Hulu, here we go. Or Disney's how I went through
6: it. Yeah.
8: But yeah, I think that honestly, like if we're looking at what individual matchup to watch in this game, Joshua Stone King and Edge. He'll flip-flop around a little
6: bit.
8: Well,
6: you answer the question I was going to follow up then. Mm-hmm. Ori Williams will be your starting right tackle against Furman, right?
8: I think so. I wouldn't be shocked if he's not, but I would assume. Like, why wouldn't you at this point, right?
6: That's where I'm at.
8: If you want him to be your guy, start him with the ones, play him with the first-team offense against Furman. If he plays well, roll him down there to Atlanta. If not, slide Jesse out and go to work. Like, to me, it's that simple now. Pay me $9 million, why don't you? I would. You have nothing to lose against Furman. Start him. It's where I lean. And if he doesn't show well, tape don't lie, then kick Jesse Perry out, and then that's your guys going down throughout the rest of the season.
6: Is that where you're at right now, beat reporter for Tennessee football? Ori Williams is your starting right tackle, but maybe he's got the shortest leash between Donovan Haslam, between having to move Jesse Perry out, Sham Umroth. Where are you at, Riley Haltom?
9: I think that's where you start at the very least. You give him the nod at least to start, kind of see how he plays. Do you have any issues there in that Furman game? If you do, then yeah, pretty immediately, maybe second quarter. I imagine we'll probably see a combination going into this game anyway, regardless of how Ori Williams plays. But you know, like maybe a quarter of Ori Williams, yeah. Jesse Perry, and then a quarter of
8: Sham Jesse Perry.
9: Yeah, thank you, Sham Umarov and Jesse Perry at right tackle. Think you're going to see both of the you're going to have multiple combinations of offensive line.
10: Why is nobody talking game. About the violence of Donovan Haslam?
9: Because he's too big.
8: He'll play quarter.
9: He'll play quarter. Yeah, yeah. But he's just too big he's too big to play consistently. Like he can't play an entire game.
10: Huh?
9: He will definitely play in this game.
10: I hear everything you're saying, but my question is, if there is another position that's not Ori Williams right tackle related, Kaner gave us one. I'm putting you on the spot, Riley, beat reporter for Tennessee Football. You're going to be keeping an eye on blank.
9: Ooh, probably. I don't know if this is necessarily. I guess it is a competition, but who that third safety is? Is it Sidney Walton or Dylan Lewis?
8: Yeah,
9: I'm going to be paying very close attention to what that looks like. That and the how the time is split in the backfield.
10: It's Tennessee and Furman. The Vols, a 48.5-point favorite as Furman comes to town from the Southern to take on Tennessee to open up the 2026 season. Let's take a look at traffic. Things picking up here. I know, right? The final day of the month and you want a new Kia? Come find out how they can do that for you here. Exit 110 on the hill. That's Rusty Wallace Kia here on Callahan Drive. Tyler and Kaner, we're going to say hello to a couple of new gentlemen next here on Afternoon Drive.
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11: You're continuing to see heavy volume on the interstate to the west of town, all the usual places, and you're also still lining up in front of the airport due to an earlier wreck on Alcoa Highway, a little bit north of Singleton Station Road, and utility work slowing you down on Kingston Pike at North Shore Drive. 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Sherry Bigler, Pete Michaels Traffic.
10: We welcome you back. Tyler and Kaner, 99.1, you're listening to the Esports Animal. Here from Rusty Wallace, Kia, Knoxville. I-75 Callahan Drive, where home field advantage belongs to Jake Bull. If you have not heard, Jake Bull stepping aside after...
12: That was for the end. You said how much you loved
8: and
12: me.
8: And Chad missed insensitivity training.
12: Sorry about that.
13: Yeah, he skipped the whole course.
10: Jeez. Here at Rusty Wallace Kia.
8: No one's safe. Not even on his last day.
10: I can't do it. I guess it's going to make me laugh the entire time. Home court advantage belongs to Jake Bull here on our last day. First of all, Chad and Jake, we say good afternoon.
14: Howdy, partners.
10: We're 5 days away until it's football time, boys. How are we feeling?
14: I'm feeling, look, I mean, we're football season. Jake's leaving. The Vols are getting ready to play. High school football's going on. Jake's leaving. Tennessee
8: Grace
14: basketball
8: a big win.
14: Looks great.
10: I was about to say, we're not going to get a Grace mention in there?
14: Grace wins 56-7 over Carter. Jake's leaving. It's a fantastic, fantastic
10: what is he?
14: Day.
10: Jakey, out of all the years, man.
14: I gave Jake a great gift on Friday. Now, that was all he got from me.
8: Are you going to
15: do it again today on this show?
14: Give you another gift?
15: Yes.
14: If you'll give it back, I'll give it to you again.
15: I already took it home.
14: I'll stop.
15: He did give me a cool gift on the final EA show.
10: Are we allowed to?
14: Sure.
8: Oh, yeah.
14: Tell him what
8: it
14: was.
8: Oh, yeah. What do you have?
15: So, you know, we talked a lot of baseball. Ken Griffey Jr., my favorite baseball player ever.
14: You all know I don't like carry anything.
15: You know, I've got a lot of autographs.
8: Yeah, you do.
15: The one I don't have is Ken Griffey Jr. And so Chad and I are at an auction, and, you know, my job's changing. So I told my wife, we were up there last week, I said, I didn't buy a thing. And it's all like sports memorabilia, autographs and stuff. But Chad bought, and I told her, I said, Chad got a King Griffey Jr. baseball. It was awesome. So Friday, he has this gift wrapped up in my favorite color, red, white, and blue. And it gives me the King Griffey Jr. baseball in the air Friday.
10: Oh, yeah. You sneaky, look at that guy.
8: Look at that guy.
14: And I also told him those three words that, you know, I always wanted to say to him, and that was, lose my number.
10: Sheesh.
15: Yeah, I texted him afterwards. He said, who dis?
6: This is going to be an emotional draft and start pitch cut today. So emotional that Joe Hemphill, TSSAA agent, didn't even want to join us in person. Joe, we say good afternoon.
16: Good afternoon, sir. I'm very heartbroken that I could not be there today.
15: But you know what, Joe Hemphill? He was here today.
6: Was he?
15: He came by here earlier and he said, hey, man, I can't be at the show today. I think he's got a game. And he said, but I wanted to come by and tell you I love you and give you one more hug. Meant a lot, Joe.
16: Although he wouldn't hug me.
15: That's not true. Oh, gosh. You tried to kiss me, and when I backed off, it hurt your feelings.
8: Also, let's not let the events of today cloud our judgment in the draft.
15: Exactly.
8: Here, okay? They call balls and strikes. Right? Yeah.
14: He doesn't hug his wife or kids either. So
6: Joe, if you're out at a game right now, how do people get a hold of you if, by chance, they hear you every Monday on our program and go, you know what, I think I might want to pick that up. I know you've got contact information.
16: Yes, they can reach me at joehemphill0817@gmail.com, or you can find me on Facebook.
6: Gentlemen, there were two different ways I wanted to go today. But then when I thought about it and I was driving around running errands today, I said, nah, we're not going to do it either of those ways. We're going to do it this way. So today, in honor of Jake Bull's last day at Rusty Wallace Kia, our draft is we're doing the saddest goodbyes and send-offs in sports history. Kaner, because you didn't do well last week, you're going to be going first. Chad's going to be going second. Jake, you and I went head-to-head for the first-place title, with you falling to the three spot, and I will be going fourth for this particular draft. So, Kaner, without any further ado, we're looking for the saddest send-offs
15: in sports
6: history.
15: Before you go, I think we can all agree that there is a clear-cut, overwhelming number one pick here.
14: There is.
15: You agree?
14: I also think there's clear that Kaner won't make it.
15: I just wondered if he'll get it, because there is a clear cut. Here we go.
8: I was going to say today and you, there, but I guess I won't now.
15: That was it.
14: There actually is a couple of them that are pretty good.
15: But there's one in my book that you can't just.
8: I'm going to go Lou Gehrig.
15: That's it.
8: Yeah, there it is. I mean, that's obvious.
14: I swear, if you didn't Lou. Okay.
8: Yeah.
14: No, that's not it.
8: Okay.
14: It's not?
8: No. You still fail. You still fail. Okay.
14: That's not it.
8: All right, Chad, what is it then?
6: The luckiest man on earth speech from Yankee legend Lou Gehrig with the number one overall pick. That's like the Pat Summitt of some drafts. You better say it.
14: Yeah.
6: Chad, what do you got?
14: Speaking of Pat Summitt, somebody that she loved dearly. It's Peyton Manning's retirement speech. That was ridiculous. If that doesn't make a grown man cry every time you listen to it, he's going to miss the process, the practice. He's going to miss the guys. The preparation is what he's going to miss.
8: That's
14: good. Peyton Manning.
8: That's good.
15: Wow, I didn't think that I could get this, because I thought that there was a clear-cut number two here.
14: Well, you obviously aren't going to take it.
15: I'm going to take it now.
6: Remember, it's saddest moments. It can be goodbyes. It can be just stuff that really made you grab a handkerchief and go.
14: Does it have to be a goodbye speech?
6: No, it doesn't have to be a speech. It's just sad. The moments where you're just like, oh, man.
8: Make it your own.
15: The winningest coach in NCAA basketball history walks away from the game that she loved, reinvented, and was so successful at. After being diagnosed with early onset Alzheimer's.
6: Yeah.
15: It's the late, great Pat Summitt.
6: Yeah, it's a good one. It's a good one. Mine, I'm thinking back to moments that have really made me cry. Ones that make me just go, oh my goodness. Like moments that, like, it's goodbyes, but it's also makes you shed a tear. When you need it the most. And you may think I'm biased, but sports has only made me cry one time in my life. One time.
14: It was the Knicks winning.
6: Two times in my life. And the one that was, again, goodbyes and sad moments, when Mike Piazza hit a home run against the Braves after 9/11, I cried like a child.
10: And then, but that was because I realized I was a Mets fan. But then on top of all this,
15: on 9/11 though, you and I were children.
10: Yeah, I remember where I was when it happened. Yeah. So I'll take Piazza's bomb against Atlanta. Kerry Leitenberg had no business continuing to I think he almost did that on purpose. You can't keep piping fastballs into Piazza like that. So after the first round, Lou Gehrig, Peyton Manning, Pat Summitt, and Mike Piazza. We're looking for emotional, sad moments. They could either be of moments or goodbye in sports history in honor of Jake Bull's final day here at Rusty Wallace Kia. All right, Kaner. Wow.
8: More See, applause more for the applause. Crowd.
14: Yes.
8: Yeah. Right. You can sit down back there. Never even standing ovation.
10: And Ray Huffaker doesn't have a microphone. Yeah. That's what's great. It came in loud and clear. What do you have, Kaner?
8: This is a great one. I'm glad he's still here. I thought maybe one of you guys would take him in round one, Jim Valvano.
10: If you, Jimmy B, God bless.
15: I thought I could get it late.
8: So in my advanced public speaking class at Carson Newman, I memorized the entirety of a speech, and that was my thesis. Though.
14: That's called plagiarism.
8: And I recorded it, and I practiced it, and I did it for my final. And
10: what were the three?
8: I messed it up.
10: What were the three things?
15: He didn't say.
8: I couldn't remember. That was a long time ago.
10: Yeah, okay,
8: but that was my thesis essentially.
15: Don't give up.
14: He's also never had a class
15: Don't
14: that
15: ever
14: was advanced.
15: Give up.
10: There you go. Chad Peyton Manning.
14: Let's go to another Vol legend. He brought us a national championship.
10: Yeah.
14: He sat down, and tears were in his eyes.
10: Yep.
14: And it was Philip Fulmer
10: as
14: he left. Because that's a guy who played for Tennessee,
10: who
14: coached for Tennessee as an assistant, who coached for Tennessee as a head coach. He lived, he breathed, he ate Tennessee. There was no bigger volunteer than Phil Fulmer.
10: Philip Fulmer, pretty strong first four picks between Kaner and Chad. Jake. How do you follow up with Pat Summitt?
15: In his final game, he scored 60 points.
10: Oh, not the Mamba mentality.
14: Mamba out.
15: And leaves with two words, Mamba out. Kobe Bryant.
10: I thought I could sneak both of these guys in. All right, mine will be short and sweet. When he did the interview post-game, he just said, if there's anything you could do, I don't care what it would. I just wanted to tell my dad I loved him one more time. If you want to talk about sad moments, you want to talk about issuing a final goodbye to somebody, something to put something to rest. Brett Favre's Monday Night Football performance right after his dad passed away is one that I'll never forget. So Jim Valvano,
14: That's
10: Philip Fulmer, thank you. Kobe Bryant and Brett Favre. So Kaner, as you clap your heads and say dang it over and over again.
8: That's a good one.
10: Is there a sad goodbye or put to rest moment that happened?
8: This one's I'm thinking emotional here.
10: Okay.
8: This isn't necessarily goodbye or anything, but it was emotional.
10: No, that's why we've combined the two.
8: KD's MVP speech when he's thanking his mom.
10: Mom's the MVP.
8: Yeah, mom's the MVP.
10: Okay, I like that.
8: That's pretty solid for third round.
10: Okay.
14: Wait a minute. You took who?
8: KD.
14: And who he's not even retired.
10: Well, it's
14: you
10: emotional.
14: Took the man
10: it's
14: goodbye,
10: emotional.
14: And he's not said no, goodbye
10: it's
14: to the
10: MVP,
14: game.
10: MVP. Emotional.
14: Okay, so we're going MVP speeches now.
10: Yeah.
14: It's goodbye.
8: A lot of these guys were MVPs.
14: Joe, he was doing so good in the first and second round, and then he took somebody who hasn't said goodbye yet.
10: Eric Kaner with his
16: make it your own. Well, we call it's been Kanered.
10: Yes, it's you got Kanered. It's a verb now. I like it. Chad, Manning, Fulmer.
14: This person never got a chance to say goodbye because of the final lap of the Daytona 500 in
10: 2001. Oh, you son of a...
14: I was there,
10: you.
14: And Ray was there. We were there together, and we were standing outside of Turn 4, and we were watching Rusty Wallace come
10: man.
14: In third place because of a red flag wreck that had stopped. I'll never forget this. It was Michael Waltrip in the front, Dale Jr. in second, and Rusty finished third, and I can still remember him flying by us, and us looking up and seeing Earnhardt's car roll back down the hill, and I honest to goodness didn't think anything of it. It didn't look that bad, and it wasn't until we got back to the condo that night that we found out that Dale Earnhardt had passed. And so that was one that he never got to say goodbye, and he was the sport.
10: Jake?
15: This is not my team. It's not Tyler's team either. But in his final appearance at Yankee Stadium, Joe Girardi sends out Derek Jeter and Andy Pettit to go out and remove Mariano Rivera. He sees him coming out. He buries his face in Pettit's shoulder, and Yankee Stadium loses it. One of the all-time greats saying goodbye.
10: Moe's send-off.
14: It's not as good as Kaner's. Why didn't you get somebody still playing?
15: Yeah. Yeah. I'd like to take what Patrick Mahomes said goodbye to the 2026 season.
14: Or accepted his MVP.
8: Yeah. A bunch of haters.
15: It's emotion. It's emotion.
8: I haven't,
15: and that was a good one.
14: It's the
15: you
14: saddest
15: goodbye.
14: You got to
15: crack it up over here.
14: It's the saddest goodbyes. It's not emotion.
10: I don't know if this is going to cost me the win, but I remember sitting there going, oh, my goodness. I'm a pro wrestling fan. I have been for a very long time. And I remember watching his last match in WWE and how it kind of came together. And I thought, oh, this is – if you don't know the moment that Ric Flair's career came to an end.
8: Let's have some respect, please.
10: When Shawn Michaels looked Jake's across from him at the WrestleMania ring and said, I'm sorry, I love you. And super kicked the Nature Boy right in the jaw and it ended his WWE career. And then he's crying when The Undertaker comes out the next night. I know, it's pro wrestling. I get it. But the Nature Boy Ric Flair getting super kicked by Shawn Michaels.
8: Got anything there?
10: Yeah, well, yeah, Ric Flair's
14: retired. Yeah, I mean, at least he's gone.
10: Yeah.
8: You're a hater. You're a hater.
14: But I will say this. Tyler, that's not the one that cost you the draft.
10: Oh, was it not?
14: Joe, go ahead.
10: Okay. Joe, what do you got here? 4-3-2-1. Remember, no favoritism. I don't care what the scene looks like.
16: You know, you guys made this really tough. I mean, so it's obviously good draft.
8: Well, Chad and I did.
16: Good draft. and, you know, for emotional moments, I've only cried that I can remember two times in my life, and that was when my mom passed away, and then the second time was when I was told the Shoney's Buffet was closed. So,
14: hold it. Are you telling me the Shoney's Buffet's closed?
15: No, not so fast. Ain't there yesterday after church, my friend.
14: Phew. It's about to lose it there.
16: So, for fourth place, I'm going to have to go with Tyler.
14: What?
16: From first to worst, it's just tough, man. But again, I mean, good draft overall, it just makes it really tough.
14: Kaner's patting on the back.
10: Kaner
14: picked somebody who
8: Tyler was applauding
14: you.
8: That pick, and then he's jumping in.
10: No,
8: with the,
10: I applauded that you actually had the stones to take it, knowing it was going to cost you.
8: Peanut gallery over
10: continue.
8: Here.
10: Continue. I bet you're behind me.
16: but the Lou Gehrig, the pick, you know, to start with, that was really strong. So I'm going to put Kaner in third.
10: Okay.
15: That was a rock solid pick.
8: So was Jimmy V.
14: Yeah,
15: yes, it was.
14: It was the one who hadn't retired yet.
16: So first is really hard here. And, you know, I remember Dale Earnhardt when Dale Earnhardt, but technically Dale didn't get to say goodbye.
14: That was the problem, Joe.
16: Left the way he went. So, therefore, I got to give the win to Jake.
14: Yeah, Jakey. Nobody saw that coming. Yeah.
8: I was going to say that earlier, but I didn't. I'm glad it was brought up.
10: Jakey. Hey, Joe Hemphill, one more time. How can they find you? How can they get involved? And how can we get you on to your game you're officiating later this afternoon?
16: Yes, they can reach me at joehemphill0817@gmail.com. You can find me on Facebook, or you can be yelling at me when I come off the field here at Union County tonight.
10: Oh, he's at the UC. Okay.
15: Listen, let me tell you something. There's not a better official in all the land than Joe Hemphill. Perfect vision, perfect hearing. He's just in my opinion, he's in fact, he might be the greatest
10: Chad,
15: man that's ever lived.
10: Chad, the body's like cold. Hey, Joe, we got to let you go because Chad's too busy on his cellular device sending text messages.
15: Yeah, he just we'll texted the group thread here and said, Jake sucks.
14: I also said, please remove him from this thread.
10: Riley Haltom, we got to grab the wheel, man. Pull us back on. Start pitch cut time as we continue right here at Rusty Wallace Kia Knoxville.
17: 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They just want to get the ranking right. This is Start, Bench, Cut on 99.1, the Sports Animal.
10: It wouldn't be the same without Chad and Jake. So here, Monday, August the 31st, Jake Bull, at least at the moment, is performing his last Start, Bench, Cut. But that does not mean there won't be future Start, Bench, Cuts. Riley Haltom, you've got six of them. Make them special for the guy we say goodbye to.
18: Steal their talent, birthday edition. You got the basketball skills of Jalen Brunson turning 30, the football skills of Larry Fitzgerald turning 43, or the coaching skills of Tom Coughlin turning 80.
10: Jakey, first place. Jakey, home field advantage. What say you?
15: You know, my favorite job in all of sports, if you will. I really like coaches.
8: Yeah.
15: More so than players. I've been a fan of coaches. So I'm going to start Tom Coughlin. The guy's got a couple of Super Bowls, and you can coach for a long time and make a lot of money at it. So I'm starting Tom Coughlin. I'm going to bench Larry Fitzgerald. That's a world-class wide receiver. And I'm going to bench Jalen Brunson. Well, because Chad's a Knicks fan. And I figure I'd take what parting shots I could on the way out.
14: God. You're going to cut Jalen Brunson.
15: Yeah, I'm cutting Jalen Brunson.
14: You all see now why Jake's getting fired, right?
15: What'd I say, bench?
14: Well, you said bench twice.
15: Man, Austin Smith. Now, this guy, I've known this guy since middle school. My small group currently right now. And he just said that I got the pity vote.
14: You did. Austin's right.
10: Chad, you got to steal their talent?
14: Yeah. So, I'm a Jalen Brunson fan, but I can't start him. Let me tell you why.
10: Okay.
14: Let me show my work.
10: Okay.
14: Larry Fitzgerald, man.
10: Second most receiving yards all time.
14: Well, but that's not the stat that jumps out. He's had 2,335 targets in his life. Do you know how many drops he's had?
10: Less than 100.
14: 29.
10: Less
14: Do you know
10: 30.
14: How many tackles he's had? He's had more tackles than he has drops. 41 tackles, 29 drops. That's ridiculous.
10: How many years?
14: A bunch.
10: How many targets?
14: 2,335.
10: Ryan Coleman-Williams had almost half that amount of drops last year for Alabama.
14: Yeah, so there you go.
10: That's a long way to get there, but I like it.
14: I mean, the problem is 2,300 targets and 29 drops.
10: He's a Hall of Famer.
14: You got 41 tackles.
10: Yeah.
14: You're a wide receiver who had more tackles than you have drops.
10: Right.
14: That just doesn't compute in my head.
15: That makes me think of you. You've sold 2,335 cars this year, and you've only missed 29 deals in your career.
14: Yeah, I must have been off that day.
15: That's what I was thinking.
14: So, I'll bench Jalen Brunson because he's an NBA champion for the New York Knicks.
15: See how much nicer
14: And I'm going to cut the coaching skills of Tom Coughlin.
10: Start with the Hall of Famer. Bench Tom Coughlin, two-time Super Bowl winning coach. I'll cut Brunson for now.
15: That's right.
10: For now. I'm going to start Larry Fitzgerald. I'm going to bench Jalen Brunson. I'm going to cut Tom Coughlin.
14: You look so shocked when I did it.
15: Don't value Super Bowls, huh?
10: No, I don't. I wouldn't know what that is.
14: Next.
19: Just 3 years after being drafted, Will Levis has been cut by the Titans. Who's been the worst quarterback in the franchise's recent history? Levis, Jake Locker, or Zach Mettenberg?
10: It's pretty cut and dry to me.
14: But is it?
10: It should be.
14: What do you say, Chad? I'm going to start Zach Mettenberger because the guy got one single year. The greatest thing that Zach did for us is he got us Marcus Mariota. Okay? That was his shining
10: moment. That was a fun time, right?
14: I'll bench Levis. He had about the same number of wins as Zach, and I'll cut Jake Locker. I mean, he was a first-round pick who had a lot of talent, but he didn't have football's greatest ability, which is
10: availability.
14: Exactly.
15: Yeah. I'm going to start Will Levis. There was a lot of hype around Will Levis coming in and potentially being a quarterback of the future. And if you remember when Will Levis was drafted,
14: which was a dumb pick by
15: Mike Vrabel throws shade at Tennessee fans for taking Will Levis and being the Kentucky guy and bringing him down here. I'm starting Will Levis. I'm going to bench Zach Mettenberger. I'm cutting Jake Locker.
10: I'm going to start Jake Locker, even though I was pumped up they got him. Eighth overall pick.
15: You spent a top 10 pick on Jake Locker.
10: Eighth overall pick. He's the easy start.
14: I'm not talking about value.
10: Levis is the bench, and Mettenberger was my guy. He was 0-10 as a star of the Titans, but he was a six-round pick.
14: He got Marcus Mariota.
10: He did. But again, he was expensive, but like six-round pick. Like, you can get out of there.
20: You start Jake Locker, you bench Will Levis, you cut Mettenberger based on where they were in the draft.
10: Riley, real quick, how would you do that?
19: I'm going to start Jake Locker. I'm going to bench Zach Mettenberger. I'm cutting Will Levis.
14: Are we talking about value, or are we talking about who's been the worst quarterback in franchise recent history? Zach Mettenberger was 0-what?
10: 10.
14: He didn't win any, you mean?
10: Just one game.
14: Okay, so
10: 1 year, though.
14: You all are cutting.
10: They gave up on him too soon.
14: You are cutting. Right?
10: Yeah. I mean, come on. Yeah. What could have been?
14: Yeah, that's what it is.
10: What could have been?
15: Yep. Next.
19: With the preseason officially in the books, who is your favorite to win Super Bowl 61? The Rams at plus 500, the Bills at plus 1,000, or the Seahawks at plus 1,100?
10: Come on, Jake. You got a son at home who's got a Josh Allen jersey on, hoping you say it.
15: You know, I'm not going to start the Seahawks, even though they're the favorite here, because it's so hard to repeat.
10: They're not the favorite.
15: I'm not going to start them because they're the least favorite on here. Because it's so hard to repeat. I'm going to start the Bills. New coach. Still got the best quarterback in the NFL. I'm going to bench the Rams, cut the Seahawks.
20: Chad.
14: No, you start the Rams. they got better. They didn't get worse. They got Matthew Stafford. They got Aaron Donald's back.
10: Welcome back.
14: Yeah, I mean,
15: Matthew Stafford's your age.
14: Well, exactly.
8: MVP last year. Chad didn't do that.
14: Oh,
8: my man.
14: Dude.
8: Yeah. Hey, I'm trying to help you out here on your last day.
14: Yeah. Yeah, it's going to be your last day here, too.
8: Made it more days than I thought.
14: Chad. From now on, it'll be Tyler down in Honda on Mondays.
10: See you, boys. It's good to see you.
14: I'm going to start the Rams. I'm going to bench the Seahawks. They just won it. I mean, Kenneth Walker's gone. I get it. But
10: yeah.
14: So is Kubiak. Where'd he go, Jake?
15: Yeah, the Raiders.
14: They'll be good this year. Eight games they're winning.
8: You know, that sounded...
14: cut the Bills.
8: That sounded so great. I'm just going to go with what Chad said.
10: Yeah, that's a hell of a cleanup.
8: I mean, he is the smartest guy in the room. So.
14: It's a hell of a
10: See
14: cleanup.
10: You Monday. I'm going to start the Rams. I'm going to bench the Bills. I'm going to cut the Seahawks. Hey, former Jets, Sam Darnold, I'm proud of you, man. I'm glad you got a ring. Let me see you do it again.
8: Did you cry when he won?
10: No, but I was happy for him.
8: Okay. Just checking.
10: I was a Darnold truther. I thought they cut him way too early.
19: What's the best college football game of week zero? Was it North Carolina over TCU, Stanford over Hawaii, or Memphis over UNLV?
14: Chad? I went back and forth on this one, but I'm going to start Stanford over Hawaii just because Stanford had a defensive touchdown to seal the game. I'll bench Memphis over UNLV. Memphis scored 20 of the last 27, and then I'm going to cut North Carolina over TCU. That was an ugly game. I know TCU was supposed to win that, and they were a touchdown or more favorite, but... that was a hard game to watch.
10: It was bad. Jake, at the end of the first quarter, it was 10-10. The final score of the game was 15-10.
15: It was a tough game to watch. It wasn't exciting, but I am going to start it because Bill Belichick has received so much criticism, rightfully so,
10: yeah,
15: but so much criticism through his first season at North Carolina. This was a game I don't think anybody really gave them much of a chance to win. TCU's a pretty good football team. They're supposed to go in and win this game. It's supposed to be more of the same from last year with Belichick and Carolina, and Belichick's going to flop again, and they found a way to win. So I'll give them – the question was which was the best win, not what was the most exciting to watch. I'm going to bench really close second, Memphis over UNLV, another game that I feel like most people thought that Dan Mullen had really some potential to make a playoff run with these guys.
8: Yeah.
15: And I'm going to cut Stanford over Hawaii.
10: I didn't think we would be on the same page because the question is best win. The best win was Bill Belichick. It's the best win of his college coaching career. The game was awful. Best win. Guess who else the second best win is? Memphis just replaced another coach, and they just keep winning football games. And I'm going to cut Stanford-Hawaii, even though I thought it was the most exciting game, because, well, it's still Stanford-Hawaii.
8: Well, since the question reads best game, not win, best game, I'm going to go Memphis over UNLV. That's my start. I'm going to bench Stanford-Hawaii because of the comeback. That was great. And I'll cut UNC and TCU because that was boring.
19: The biggest VFL surprise on the 53-man roster announcements today? Giants waiving Jalen Hyatt, Jabari Small making Detroit's roster, or Elijah Simmons making Tampa Bay's roster?
10: What was the most surprising, Jake? Or it's just Chad?
14: I'm going to start Jabari Small. I mean, he couldn't make the Titans roster, and you know how good they are. So, I mean, no offense to Titans,
8: hey, good for him.
14: Yeah, you're used to it.
10: Oh, yeah.
14: I'm going to bench the Giants waving Jalen Hyatt. I mean, it's not because he's great in the NFL, because he has not been great in the NFL, but it's because how weak the Giants receivers room is. So I'll bench them, and then I'm going to cut Elijah Simmons making Tampa Bay's roster.
15: I'm starting Jabari Small. I think that the Lions did some interesting things over the weekend. Keeping Jabari Small, I think, was maybe at the top of all of them.
10: Mm-hmm.
15: I'm going to bench Jalen Hyatt. I don't know that people didn't expect this at some point anyway. He's had such a terrible NFL career.
10: Honestly, I'm surprised.
15: And I'm going to cut Elijah Simmons making Tampa Bay's roster.
8: Yeah, carbon copy that.
10: Make it four. We all sweep it.
8: Elijah Simmons played 9 games for Tampa last year as well. So
10: I'm not surprised that a 300-pounder was going to make it on the defensive line. That might need some help for Vita Vea and some of those other guys down in the Gulf Coast area.
19: It's officially game week. With Start Bench Cut, the best part of a Tennessee game day experience: the Vol walk, running through the tee, or the Vol Navy?
10: Chad, take us home.
14: You know, you could start all these, and there wouldn't be anything wrong, but I'm going to start the Vols running through the tee. As that band is playing, and you know that pageantry's going on, and there's 100,000 fans, and that drum major rears back, and he starts kicking down through there. I mean, you know he is – it's time. That's right. The chill bumps start raising.
8: Nothing like it.
14: There's nothing like it. And then I'll tell you something else while I'm talking about the band. As those drums come marching down the road, that ball walk you can put on just right behind it, because you know it's football time when those guys are rolling down through there. I've never been in the Vol Navy. I love it. I think it's fantastic to look at. But if, you know, I'm getting ready to take my grandson to a game, am I going to the Vol Navy or the Vol Walk? Well, you know, if I had time, I'd go to both. Wait. Or if I had a big enough boat, I would. No, I don't have a grandson.
8: Okay, and then, I thought he was throwing some news out.
0: I thought we were having an announcement.
8: I thought you were making an okay.
14: I have no announcements.
0: He's taking my kids.
14: I'm
0: taking
14: the ball. I'm at right now. I'm just your daddy. Anyway.
8: Well, that would make my kids your grandkids.
14: Hey, tell them I'll take them to the game.
8: Papa C.
14: So they and then I'm going to cut the ball, maybe not because I don't love it. It's cool, too.
0: CP.
8: I'm starting running through the tee, but again, for all the reasons that Chad said, because it is the most iconic moment maybe in all of college football. When that thing opens and they come running out, the whole place erupts and goes crazy. I'm going to bench the Vol Navy, and the reason I'm cutting the Vol Walk is every college football team in America has some version of the Vol Walk. They call it something different, but they all walk to that stadium and people line up. They all have that. They don't all have a river running by the stadium where thousands of people come. I mean, Tennessee has its own branch of the military outside the stadium. That's pretty friggin' cool.
14: That's pretty cool. And another one inside.
8: Yeah.
0: I'll start running through the tee. I'll bench the Vol Walk, and I'll cut the Vol Navy. If I had a boat, it'd be different.
10: I'll start tee. Yeah. I'll bench the walk. I'll cut the Navy. Yeah. When I do the pregame show from Gate 21, the amount of people who appreciate, well, one, that I've stopped talking is big, but two, that you can hear the band in the back of my headset getting closer and closer to Gate 21.
8: Just drowning
10: people
8: them out.
10: People are always just saying, thank you, thank you. Speaking of thank yous, thank you.
8: Thank
10: Jake
8: you, guys.
10: Bull.
0: Yeah.
10: I'm not going to make this bigger than, you know, we were joking about. Maybe we could do a bigger send-off than Will West. You've helped put me in an ambulance. You've prayed for me. You have laughed with me. You have helped me and my family when there needed to be vehicles, when I needed guidance, when I needed direction. Let's be real. We do a lot of stuff here on 99.1 The Sports Animal between 6 a.m. and 7 p.m. There are a lot of noticeable and notable talents that have come through this station and the history of this station. There's just something different when Chad and Jake Live are on.
8: Thank you.
10: And I don't know if this is going to be the last Chad or Jake Live, because you got things that you're going to do and you're going to do direction for you and your family, but I can tell you one thing. I get asked two questions. The first question I get asked often is John Wilkerson as nice as he thinks he is?
8: Yes, he is.
10: And I go, you have no idea. And the second question I always get asked is Chad, Jake Live really make you guys laugh that hard? And I said, I have to change my underwear.
8: Yeah.
10: Thank you for everything, Jake.
8: Thank you, guys.
10: It's not goodbye. It's see you soon.
8: Sure.
10: And we'll see you soon.
14: In fairness, you probably helped put him in the ambulance.
8: That's beside the point.
14: Probably the reason he was going to the ambulance.
10: He's Chad Campbell.
0: Or
10: he's
0: Nicholas.
10: Jake Bull. Fine, you take us to break then, Slick.
0: I said, or Nuka. It's my fault.
10: 99.1, you're listening to the Sports Animal. 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
24: You are still slowing in places on the interstate, but that volume is continuing to improve rather quickly now. Still some slow going. Alcoa Highway northbound in front of the airport. Mississippi northbound, I-140 westbound, approaching Topside Road. Chapman Highway at Martin Mill Pike. And a wreck now on Oak Ridge Highway between Shod Road and Ball Road.
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6: Here's your first alert to more unseasonably hot weather all week long. High temperatures will be in the low to mid-90s, but feels like temperatures approaching 100 at times, especially by Wednesday and Thursday. Overall rain chances remain low with only a 10 to 20% chance of a passing storm each afternoon. From the WVLT First Alert Weather Center, I'm Chief Meteorologist Spencer Denton.
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0: again to the staff. And you know what? More importantly, thank you to Ray Huffaker and the fam over at Rusty Wallace. I mean, look, whether we've worked with Mark at Hyundai, whether it's been with Jake here at Kia, whether it's with Chad over at Honda, I'll even send some love to my guy Cougar right there, Nissan, what he's been able to do for so many years there on Clinton Highway. It's about the relationships that you build with so many of these people. And it goes from being clients to friends. And it wouldn't be the same. We wouldn't be able to put on this product. And like, I never speak for Brian Rice or Eric Ainge, nor am I going to attempt to right now. But I'm sure they feel the same way as we do about just the people that we've mentioned, including the two. Like, let's go full disclosure. Chad and Jake started as a production on EA and Brian.
1: Yeah.
0: I mean, that was Eric and Brian that built that relationship. And then we were lucky enough to be able to see it get expanded and then us be able to do our part. Mm-hmm. So, and it's weird.

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1: Absolutely, and I'm very excited to be able to keep in touch and stay up to date with everything that's happening, not only with Jake Bull, but his family as they venture on to the next chapter in their life. Okay. You want Tennessee football talk with it being 5 days until it's football time in Tennessee. I concur. But when we come back, Sports Fix at 6. There is a Dick's House of Sport gift card that's on the line. So if you're looking for that new polo, quarter zip, whatever it is you need to get ready for Big Orange Saturdays beginning this weekend, Margo Presley, our friend over Dick's House of Sport, she's got your hookup. Riley Haltom's got a fall practice report. Now more game week practice report.
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1: Love it or leave it. A lot of balls, a lot of Josh Heupel, a lot of 60 minutes. It's on the way next. Tyler and Kaner afternoons on the stage where the balls play. From Rusty Wallace, Kia Knoxville, it's 99.1, the Sports Animal.
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7: You are still slowing in places on the interstate, but that volume is continuing to improve rather quickly now. Still some slow going. Alcoa Highway northbound in front of the airport. Mississippi northbound to I-140 westbound, approaching Topside Road. Chapman Highway at Martin Mill Pike. And a wreck now on Oak Ridge Highway between Shod Road and Ball Road.
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11: I'm not trying to be that guy, but my day was just made because I just saw an old friend, an old soul. I'm not. My day wasn't made working with him. It was seeing you, Jules. Jules Wolfenbarger walks in here, and she's like, pride tradition. I'm like, sister, tell me more about it. All right, spin the wheel. Let's play the game. Let's go Sports Fix 6. Tyler and Kaner with you right here on the station where the balls play. 99.1, the Sports Animal. Eric, it's not two callers. We want to hear those phone rings right now for three callers. Kaner, tell them why we're playing, tell them how we're playing, and tell them what we're playing.
12: Yeah, 656-9900, 656-9900. We are playing The Number is Right. So just like Tyler said, we don't need two callers. We need three callers at that phone number, and we have a sports stats-based question, okay? The closest without going over Price is Right rules
11: right.
12: will end up winning today's prize.
11: $25 gift card to Dick's House of Sport. Guys, three callers right now. Think about how much money you're already saving shopping at Dick's House of Sport. And now that the switch has happened from Nike over to Adidas, you have an opportunity right now to not only get $25, but you could also come join Kaner and I this week. We're not only going to be at Dick's House of Sport Thursday, we're going to be at Dick's House of Sport Friday as well. And coming up Thursday is the Big Orange Kickoff Party, which we're going to give you more details about that momentarily. Could you imagine switching to the Three Stripes golf polo, the Three Stripes new Tennessee jersey, Three Stripe quarter zips?
13: If you need the new Adidas gear, let Margo and her team at Dick's House of Sport be able to push you in the right direction. Three callers. We need all three of their names. I'm telling you, even those new Adidas, help me, is it the Pegasus that are coming out now?
12: Yeah.
13: Those Adidas Pegasus? Yeah. Sharp, sharp shoes for how they look on the sidelines. Three names. Riley Holton, what do we got?
14: Yeah, Larry, Tony, and Colin.
13: Larry, Tony, Colin. What's up, Larry? It's Tyler and Kaner. Larry, do you care if I go first? I know usually I give you the choice, but you can also tell me to shut up and you're taking Kaner.
15: Go ahead.
13: Larry, can you tell me, doorstep to doorstep, how many miles separate Paladin Stadium and Neyland Stadium? Closest without going over. I just GPS'd it. Doorstep to doorstep, Neyland Stadium and Paladin Stadium, home of Furman and Tennessee, are how many miles separated?
15: 265.
13: 265. Tony, how many miles separate Paladin Stadium and Neyland Stadium?
16: How about 215?
13: Says Tony. Colin, you got an answer for the separation mileage between Paladin and Neyland Stadium?
17: 216.
13: Oh, see, you know, you're smart there, Colin. You know why? Because as long as you play the median,
12: yep,
13: you're going to advance either way. Larry, unfortunately, you overshot it, Tail Man, and that's what stinks about going first. Kaner, props to you, dude. It's almost like you already knew the answer. Neyland Stadium to Paladin Stadium, 163 miles.
12: Woo!
13: Larry, have a good night. We'll talk to you very soon. Tony and Colin, step closer to getting that gift card from Dick's House of Sport.
12: All right, Tony, we are 5 days away to the season opener for Tennessee football. We're going to go back to last year's season opener. If you remember, it was a Power Four season opener at Mercedes-Benz Stadium against Syracuse in Atlanta. My question for you is, how many yards of total offense did Tennessee have in the win over Syracuse last year in Atlanta?
13: Gosh.
16: 314.
12: 314 for Tony. Colin, how many yards of total offense for the Vols in the win over Syracuse last year?
17: 315.
12: That's the correct way. 493. Almost a 500 burger. Not a 50 burger. A 500 burger. 493 against the Orange.
13: And I love how Colin, you what's the benefit of going third? You get to play the medium game to get past the first round. And then you get the 50-50 prop when you get into the second round.
12: Over, under, yep.
13: But you never know what color you're going to be when you dial 656-9900. Colin, ain't nobody knocking it, dude. Get your gift card. Go home. Get you something nice over at Dick's House of Sport. By the way, for Thursday, September 4th, it will be Tennessee's kickoff party. DJ Sorrel the Pearl's going to be in-house. The cheer squad. I know there's going to be meet and greets from – who's going to be in-house? Jake
12: UT
13: McCoy,
12: happens.
13: Blake Grimmer, Chris Washington, Kayleen Simkel, Juke Harris, and Sage Marjetko,
12: yep,
13: as well as Elsa Morrison. So there's a plethora of different Tennessee athletes that are going to be in-house. That for the kickoff party that's happening on Thursday the 4th. Then we turn right back around Friday the 5th. I like to refer to that as a double feature. And you get not only one act, but the second act of us. I know why Margo's doing this. She wants us there because she knows I'm about to spend a lot of money on my credit card because I need to get all my Adidas sideline gear so I can look my best this year. Margo, you didn't have to book the show, but I'm glad you booked the show because now I'm going to spend all my money whenever I go out to Dick's House of Sport. Very excited to be able to see Margo and the team. She might have texted me the last couple of times I haven't been able to appear at Dick's House of Sport, and she said, stop it. I want you there. And I said, okay, yeah, I'll be there. Sounds great. But don't let that discourage you from showing up on Thursday the 4th or Friday the 5th.
12: You Eric can just Kane. Walk past Tyler. Just get in the door.
13: Dude, seriously. Yeah, you might be able to hear my voice, but I promise I'm not going to come after you. Where are we at today, dude?
12: Yeah, we are at Rusty Wallace Kia Callahan Drive, 701, the Battle of Callahan Drive. 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Beautiful, beautiful cars here in the showroom and out on the lot. I mean, this place is hopping. I mean, there were deals going all over the place about 30 minutes ago. More people in the door right now.
13: Yes.
12: Rusty Wallace Kia at Callahan Drive.
13: The handsome one. The man with the deep voice.
12: I was looking around because...
13: The one who calls his mother on a daily basis. And a man who will get you up to date with your Tennessee Game Week practice report. What's happening with Josh Heupel in the program as we sit 5 days away until it's football time in Tennessee? Riley Holton, he takes over the microphone. He does it next. Tyler and Kaner. 99.1. 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
3: It just gets better and better the closer you get to kickoff. 3:30 Saturday, Tennessee Furman officially opening the 2026 season. Going to give you a little bit more of those details on how Josh Heupel opened up game week Monday. Nobody can do it better than our friend Riley Haltom. It's now time for a game week practice report. Hello, good evening, Riley.
10: Yeah, I mean, Joey does a lot of it. My background, offense, going to stay engaged in that, part of the details of all of our preparation. For me, staying a part of what's gotten you to this point, hiring great people that you trust, and some of those other things. But certainly it's still my responsibility to tie all three of it together.
11: There's Tennessee head coach Josh Heupel from today talking about how he is still holding on to those play calling duties at a time in college football where a lot of, even some of the best play callers, guys that have been successful play callers, are giving those responsibilities up going forward. 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
12: Riley, when you look at the first in-season Monday press conference, not a lot of news out there, but most notable news I would say is probably that he did confirm that, hey, tight end Ethan Davis will be available. He will play. But my question is, how much will he play? Doesn't, going back to a conversation hour number one, he doesn't need to play a ton of snaps. I don't think he will. But I do think it's important for him to get out there, get physical, catch the football, get hit, inline blocking stuff, because, again, you're going to need him down at Georgia Tech.
11: 110%. Yeah, a lot of times these Monday pressers are good to get kind of an idea of the way the coaching staff is looking at the opponent. Obviously, this week, not quite as much of a priority with who your opponent is. So it's a lot of introspection, looking at kind of what you have going out of fall camp, moving into season time. And yeah, probably the biggest thing coming from Heupel's mouth himself was Ethan Davis having practice last Saturday and supposedly going to be a go for this first game against Furman. So getting him kind of in the rotation, getting him out there early, kind of knocking some of the rust off. As I mean, keep in mind, this is Ethan Davis, who has not practiced since, what was it, the third practice?
12: It was practice number one.
11: It was practice number one. There was somebody else that was out after the third. I think that was Ty Redmond that was out after the third practice. No, yeah. Ethan Davis was the first practice and then didn't practice the entire rest of the month. So to have him back, very much a good sign to have him ramped up for actual game time on Saturday.
9: Look, Josh said we got to wait till Saturday. So, Riley, congratulations. We're role-playing, and you're Josh Heupel. You playing two quarterbacks Saturday against Furman?
11: 110%. I'm having both of those guys out there. First of all, it is Furman, and so you, in any given year, you'd be having multiple quarterbacks playing in this game. I do think he makes the move a little bit earlier than he would in other years, though. He's actually had a tendency to kind of leave his starters out there a little bit longer.
9: Yeah.
11: Which is a little strange. So
9: I get a little uncomfortable. Yeah.
11: I think he'll, assuming nothing goes terribly, horribly wrong here, obviously, I do think he makes that move a little bit earlier to get George McIntyre out there and kind of get a little bit more of an idea of what he's got at the quarterback position. Obviously, Faison has been the one that's looked better in practice. He has earned the right to start that game against Furman. But this quarterback competition is far from over. I think if we get to a point where either Faison gets under the lights and isn't quite ready or something like that, or maybe there is an injury or something, hopefully not, then he wants to know what he has there in George McIntyre, and this is as good a time as any to kind of evaluate what he has for you going forward.
12: Riley, we're going to talk about this a lot more as the week goes along, Thursday, Friday for sure, but on Saturday in a game that Tennessee's supposed to, I mean, again, the spread's 48.5, right? What is success for you? It can be Faison Brandon success, it can be team success, but what does success look like outside of just a W in the win column?
11: Yeah. A lot of it is, for me, it's how deep can you get into your bench? You know, what does the rotation, it's a lot of figuring out some of those last little bits that we don't fully know going into the year, right? Who are going to be the guys you can rely on in a rotation there on the defensive line? Who are you going to rely on in terms of depth in the secondary, where you have so little depth following some of the injuries that you had in the preseason? And then offensively, what do some of those snap counts look like for some of these position battles we have, right? What is your best five offensive linemen? And do we see a lot of them switching in and out throughout games this year, even beyond this, you know, this some of the cupcake games like Furman and Kennesaw State? Are you going to continue to see them kind of shift in offensive line throughout the game? It'll be interesting to see what they do in week two against Georgia Tech. But between that and kind of what's the snap count at running back, obviously the wide receiver three is still the biggest question mark. And I think I've kind of just resigned myself to the fact that I don't know that we're going to get a clear number one there, at least to start. I think there's going to be a lot of switching in and out with those three guys that are in that conversation, particularly the two older guys, at least to start, Travis Smith Jr. and Rodarius Jackson. But what is the snap counts? What is the distribution there in terms of how those guys are used?
9: Riley, one more time, give him a little bit of love, multiple locations, what Josh Ellswick and the team over at Collectibles and More are doing for our community.
11: Yeah, no question. It's just so many different things. If you, whatever you're into, they probably have something there that some kind of collectible there for you to go and enjoy. If it's sports cards, Pokemon cards, whatever, Collectibles and More has got it. And of course, they have all the really fun events on the weekends and whatnot for people to come out and foster a little bit of a community there as well. So really cool stuff that they're doing. Obviously, the locations, Alcoa, La Follette, coming soon to Jefferson City. Collectibles and More, that's East Tennessee's new collectibles home.
9: Love it or leave it on the way next from Rusty Wallace Kia, Knoxville. You know where to find us here in-house, exit 110, I-75, Callahan Drive. Tyler and Kaner continue on 99.1 The Sports Animal.
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14: Our stretch of unseasonably hot weather will continue all week long and maybe into the weekend as temperatures will soar into the low to mid 90s each day. It will feel like 100 or so by each afternoon. Rain chances remain very low most of the week. Get the latest forecast anytime on the WVLT First Alert weather app. I'm Chief Meteorologist Spencer Denton from the WVLT First Alert Weather Center.
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16: Riley Holtzman, not a fan of the weather. Over the next couple of days here in the Valley, and for those of you who have not heard, and again, it could change. We know that weather constantly changing and revolving here in East Tennessee. They're talking about the heat index Saturday afternoon at Neyland Stadium sitting in the 100s, 103, 104 range.
17: Listen, it's September, right? I mean, no, in East Tennessee, September.
16: I just need everybody in the summer. Upper deck of the south end zone to be cool. Like, some of you guys are going to go up there and you're going to buy your $16 beers. And you're not going to put sunscreen on, and you're not going to drink water. You're going to be dehydrated all day, and y'all are going to get about halftime, and you're going to be feeling miserable. I'm just asking y'all to be cool.
17: Stay hydrated, get another beer.
16: All the
17: Oh, now boys are back.
16: I need all the EMTs to essentially just set up shop upstairs, okay? There are going to be a lot of hot people there at that game on Saturday. I wish you the
17: best.
16: We
17: train for
16: stay
17: this.
16: Cool. Yeah, well, I don't know if anybody trains for hot, the heat index being in triple digits in East Tennessee. Look, we're all from here. We know what it's like, but sometimes it's just hotter than normal.
17: Mandatory water breaks, just like in high school football games. Mandatory water breaks.
16: Hey, Riley Holtzman, fire away. It's that time. It's a big red button, I've been told. Love it or leave it, Tyler and Kaner.
18: It is hot.
19: There's two sides to every question. Love it or leave it on 99.1 The Sports Animal.
16: Name is Riley Holtzman. He pulls double duties, especially right after a Tennessee game day practice report. This is Love It or Leave It. Good afternoon, dude.
20: Announced earlier today by Josh Heupel during his Furman press conference, Tennessee will wear a special commemorative sticker honoring the life of Dolly Parton. Love It or Leave It, the Vols tribute to the Queen.
17: I mean, how can you not love this, right? Who's going to leave this?
16: I mean it's the sticker. The sticker looks great. Like, there was a way to I had this conversation over the weekend. Look, they're going to do something that was going to be able to honor Dolly. What do you do? Do you do her blonde hair? Do you do a butterfly? Do you do bedazzle?
17: The butterfly is kind of the universal.
16: Yeah, like, it was perfect.
17: Yeah.
16: Like, it was perfect.
17: I haven't seen it on the helmet. I would imagine it's not going to be too big. You don't want it too big, but I'm sure it's going to look great. But, I mean, the butterfly, Dolly and cursive across the center. Yeah, I mean, it's fantastic. It's the least you can do, and I'm sure Tennessee will be doing some other things.
16: It's gorgeous.
17: Love it.
20: Currently sitting with the sixth best odds at plus 800 to repeat as national champions, Kurt Cignetti and the Hoosiers get their season started on Saturday night against North Texas. Love it or leave it, Indiana repeating as champions when it's all said and done.
16: Yeah, it's going to be a leave it for me. I've already made my national championship pick. I like Notre Dame over Texas. I've even gone as far as having Notre Dame going undefeated. A lot of people always DM or text during the show. Hey, do you like this? Do you like that? What do you think about this? I usually don't like putting my personal betting private business out there, but if there is two picks that I do like, Notre Dame and Texas Tech both to finish the regular season undefeated, and then I have a future on Notre Dame winning the Natty.
17: Yeah, I'm going to leave this. I fully expect them to be in the college football playoff most likely because that schedule is weak. We're looking at the schedule here. There's only four games with teams with a pulse. That doesn't mean they're going to lose them all, but like, there's only four games on the entire schedule where you play. They have
16: a pulse.
17: Don't
16: they get Ohio State and Michigan, though, this year?
17: Ohio State and Michigan, two of them. Not Oregon. USC and Washington.
1: USC.
17: And at Washington. So the game against USC is in Bloomington. But if it was in L.A. in the Coliseum, it wouldn't matter anyway because nobody goes to those games. Anyway, I leave this. I think they're clearly third or fourth in the Big Ten overall. But, you know, if they made the playoff, it wouldn't shock me. But I'll leave national champ. They're not going back to back.
20: CBS Sports College football writers released their playoff teams for the season, with many having five SEC programs make their 12-team field. Love it or leave it, the conference matching their total from last season.
17: Yeah, I'm going to leave this. No way there's five. Absolutely no way there's five. Could there be four with a pair of 9-3 teams in there? I can maybe see it. It all depends on the field and who loses elsewhere and all that. I recognize that. There will be 9-3 teams from the Southeastern Conference in contention. 100%, there will be great debates. It's going to be a fun month of November, no doubt. I could see a 9-3 team, maybe two potentially if you get four in there, but no way the SEC's getting five.
5: Ooh.
17: Leave it. You know you're going to leave it.
5: Ooh. Only one ACC team gets in. Could only one Big 12 team get in? Ooh.
17: I mean, group
5: of six?
17: The Big 12 champion should go. I don't think anybody else in the Big 12 should go.
5: Four Big 10, five SEC? Your four Big Ten are Ohio State, Indiana, Oregon, and whomever.
17: Penn State,
20: you're
17: maybe?
20: Forgetting no. Notre Dame.
5: I leave it because only four SEC teams are getting in because Notre Dame gets the other one. Thank you, Riley. How can my national champion be the national champion if they don't make the playoff? Good call, Riley. Yeah, leave it. Four gets in. Is that the way it's going to look?
17: Oh, that looks great. Yeah, that looks fantastic. We're seeing the butterfly on the back of the helmet right now.
5: Oh, that's fantastic.
17: Yeah, that's amazing.
5: Yeah, that's going to look great.
17: Thank you.
20: Late Friday, the SEC communicated with attorneys that they will comply with court orders allowing former pros to sign with teams inside the conference. Love it or leave it, Greg Sankey changing his tune after handing down strict rules preventing players from returning to pro franchises.
5: You know, when you first tipped me off to this Friday, I had some not-so-kind things to say about that. Now I think Greg Sankey just doesn't care anymore. And what I mean by that is I think Greg Sankey looks at it as if I'm not wanting to do another lawsuit. I've got too many other things I need to worry about. If you want to start your fourth best tight end that just came from Browns camp on your roster, okay, by all means. I'm starting to warm up to the idea of let them just do it. If they think it benefits them, whatever. Like, I get it. Look, eventually there's got to be a cutoff of, dude, no, your eligibility's done. Dude, no, it's over. Dude, no, you can't go back. If I'm Greg Sankey, let them do it. And if it costs them, it costs them. If they win, they win. I just don't think Greg Sankey wants to deal with any more lawsuits and having to go through between judges in this state and lawyers in that state. So to me, I know it'll happen, but the SEC, I guess I love it. I don't care anymore.
17: Well, I mean, he's going to court for this on Thursday. So, I mean, it's not like he's conceding and giving up and all that. I mean,
5: right.
17: They are contesting this. They are fighting this. It's just like, I mean,
5: what does it matter?
17: A court order is going to tell them there is a temporary restraining order right now. So it's like, okay, legally, I don't have a choice. Now, I was real proud of Greg Sankey the other day, following Petiti's lead in the Big Ten. Way to step up. You were number two, but at least you 50% of games, you know, half of the operation budget. Way to go, Greg Sankey. And then literally less than 24 hours later, you come in with this week's sauce. I mean, Greg Sankey, the entire Greg Sankey, just leave him because he is awful right now. But in this situation, he's still going to court on Thursday to fight this thing. TRO is temporary restraining order. So I don't know how all this plays out, but I mean, again, you're still fighting this. So I guess I will leave it, the fact that it was less than 24 hours later. It looked like from the public eye you were conceding.
20: College football season started on Saturday with North Carolina pulling off the 15-10 upset of TCU in Ireland, marking the biggest win of Bill Belichick's college coaching career. Love it or leave it, you're buying the Tar Heels in 2026.
17: No chance. Hey, good job. Biggest win of your career, absolutely. Nobody picked you to win that game. Good for you, okay? North Carolina is still a train wreck. It's still pathetic as a program. And like, no, I'm not buying the Tar Heels in 2026. Good win. Congrats. Leave this. The Tar Heels are not for real in 2026.
5: Yeah, no, I'm not buying this either.
17: How are you going to spend this one?
5: I don't spend. Yeah. I just sit there and I try to make sure that I have every angle covered.
17: Yeah.
5: No. Are they going to go 6-6? No. But are they going to go 9-3 and compete for the ACC title? Also, no. I think this says more about TCU than it does UNC.
17: Agree completely. and all that.
16: I hate playing that game.
1: Is this more about who won or who lost?
17: No.
6: No, because can somebody tell me what Sonny Dykes has done since having been railroaded by Georgia and the Natty?
17: Not a lot.
6: I'm a state of Texas school, and I'm just like, oh, cool, Tech's doing things. A&M's doing things. Oh, what are you doing, UT?
17: And when you say railroaded, I mean, not done a dang thing. And weren't they talking a little smack whenever Josh Hoover left? Don't you wish you had Josh Hoover back?
6: Yeah, the Harvard experience didn't really go too well for them.
17: No.
6: Didn't really go well. 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Of course you do. 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Let's come back. We say goodbye. We get you ready. Tuesday, Tyler and Kaner, as we get closer and closer until it's football time in Tennessee. 99.1, you're listening to The Sports Animal.
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What's up? Tyler Ivins and Tyler and Will Afternoons. 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Tyler and Will 991 on the Facebook, on the Twitters, on the Instas. 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

0: All right, Braden's on the final 8 minutes. Josh Heupel met with the media today. You know what? Let's just hear from Josh Heupel. Not about the Paladins, but let's just hear the opener. What Josh Heupel had to say about finally getting out of fall camp, finally getting into game week, and what it means this week to get his 2026 roster prepared for what the next 12 weeks of games will look and feel like for his roster. Josh Heupel earlier this morning.
1: Game week in Tennessee, ready to go play some ball. Look forward to seeing our fans for a bunch of our players' first experience inside of Neyland Stadium. Everybody inside the program is excited about kicking this thing off here on Saturday. Culmination of a lot of work that goes into it, dating all the way back to last January as we started our off-season program. Excited to go play and compete with these guys. Ultimately we'll find out where we're at and where we got to continue to grow. But looking forward to the weekend. And I'd be remiss if I didn't also talk about the passing of Dolly Parton, all that she's meant across the world, this country, and certainly the queen of East Tennessee, and a lady that was extremely proud of her roots. You look at her impact, just her ability to give back, make an impact to people, certainly here in East Tennessee. She means a lot to people across this country, but certainly here inside the state of Tennessee too. So we'll be wearing a sticker patch on the back of our helmet to recognize her accomplishments and everything that she's meant and had an impact here on Tennessee. So,
0: Josh Heupel earlier today. Patch looks great. It's a sticker, excuse me. It's a helmet sticker. Looks fantastic. It's very subtle. It meshes in well with the helmet. I don't think you could have done any different. But again, we're talking about the University of Tennessee here. When it comes to patches or stickers or small little tokens, small little honors, small little recognitions, whether they're big or small. I don't know why automatically it's got to be small, but patches on jerseys. Like we were just talking about Axel Logistics a couple of weeks ago. Yeah. Now it just makes total sense. A helmet sticker to be able to do this. Bam. I mean, I don't know if it's Creative 151. I don't know who it is over there that's doing all the great work. I'm sure somebody will fill me in on it. But whoever it is, so I don't upset credit where credit is due, brava.
2: I tell you, yeah, it looks fantastic. And going back to kind of his comments about finally being here in game week, I mean, this is going to be, in my opinion, the longest week of the year. Like, we're through the offseason, I get it, but it's here on Monday. It's like, well, there's nothing really we can talk about Furman. We're going to hear from Furman head coach Clay Hendricks on tomorrow's show. Really good stuff. Caught up with him earlier today, so looking forward to that. But there's nothing really to break down with the Paladins, okay? Next week, we'll be reacting to everything we saw, and then we'll be sprinting forward to Georgia Tech. So, like, that content's so easy. Now it's just kind of like you're just kind of sitting on your hands, like, okay, are we there yet? Are we there yet? We can comment on other college football games. But again, it's almost there. Tennessee should have no issue on Saturday, but it's how you get there to that final score, what that looks like, and you're expecting a whole lot of fireworks.
0: Yeah, and Riley Haltom, look, man, you've got just as busy of a job as all of us do here, but I think, Eric, what he just said there is something to that. It is the opening week. It's those restless jitters that you just want to get out there and hit somebody that you don't share a locker room with.
2: Yep.
0: Is that how you're also looking at this? And what do those next couple of days look like if you have schedule in front of you to get people acclimated with what game weeks look like here on Rocky Top?
3: Yeah, trial run. That's what this is. Things get very, very real next week. You are playing a Power 4 opponent on the road next week. You have to be ready. So this is the week to get all those little individual details that you still need to hash out. This is where you figure those out. This is where you have to lock everything in and be ready to go. And then as for the schedule, you've got usually you'll have Heupel on Monday of a game week. Then you'll have an assistant coach of some kind on Tuesday. Then there's like the SEC teleconference on Wednesday. And then you kind of, close the gap there until you get to Saturday where things get underway.
0: Again, it's finally here. And again, to me, maybe it won't start feeling real until you actually get a sizable opponent. Like, I mean, look, Kaner, it's one thing for us to talk about Tennessee Furman right now because it's like, hey, it's here. Kids are back in school. High school football's back in action.
2: Yeah.
0: Once you knock over the podium, or I should say, John Summerall. Once you, what a cool. When you knock over this domino, then the effect takes over. NFL season, mm-hmm. just, you know, everybody's talking about fantasy football drafts, or hell, you guys were talking about college football drafts that you guys are getting ready to do.
2: So I did two. Until I get this, man. It's that time of the year. I did two fantasy drafts yesterday. Right. I have a fantasy draft tonight at 9 o'clock.
0: Dude, have a life.
2: It is that time of the year, man. It's that time of the year. So,
0: hey, do you have any fantasy leagues I could join?
2: Come on in.
0: My league of 15 years disbanded this year.
2: Literally, there was talk about the expansion, but I didn't know 100% that you and everybody else was.
0: No.
2: We
0: did a vote. We did a vote, and it was 6-4 to can it. And it's funny too, because guess what the six people had in common?
2: Kids.
0: They're all dads.
2: Yeah, I mean, I get
0: and
2: it.
0: And the four who said nay. No kids.
2: Yeah.
0: I mean, that's what it came down to.
2: But I mean, like tonight.
0: If you have a fantasy football league and you want me to come in there and wreck it, find me on Instagram at Tyler Ivins. We'll talk.
2: Here's the thing. Like, as a father, I get it. But also, like, I do the draft tonight. I'll, you know, my house will be asleep, so I'll do it on my computer. But I did two drafts on my phone yesterday.
0: Wait. You and your wife don't do something cute together? Like, she helps you draft your fantasy team?
2: Oh, she did with one league that I'm in.
0: And what happened?
2: Together. No, it's fine.
0: She dead last?
2: No, it's actually a really, really good
0: team. She finished dead last?
2: She picked the names that she liked the best. And
0: cool. So how well did it go drafting?
2: It's honestly probably my best team that I have.
0: Oh, shit. Stop it. I'm not buying this.
2: There's only like six. I mean, it's a family friend. There's only like six people in it.
0: Oh, so your $5,000 league, you don't let her draft?
2: No.
0: Okay.
2: No chance.
0: Okay.
2: But again,
0: like, convince everybody that you spent a lot of money on dumb things.
2: I did two of those drafts on my phone yesterday. So, like, there's no 15 years. Come on now. My college group, like, we had one going for like 7 years strong, and they quit it like a couple years ago, and I was very upset about it.
0: Yeah, it's new. It's new. Like, I saw the trophy at my house, and I'm like, do I just keep putting my name on it every year because I chose not to do it?
2: Was it Sheba?
0: Yeah.
2: Sheba.
0: Yeah. Sheba.
2: Sheba. That's what it is. Yeah. I thought about watching that show again just to get ready.
0: I used to watch it every season going into my fantasy draft.
2: What network was that on?
0: FX.
2: Oh, my God.
0: The League.
2: I know what it is. The League is a great show. Oh, man, it's been forever.
0: There's a guy by the name of Rafi on there. He used to make me laugh all the time. Rafi Bob.
2: It's like Pat McAfee everywhere you go. Like, he was that character in every show that he was
0: Rafi,
2: on.
0: Rafi, do you just carry a hot dog in your pocket? Yeah, the pocket dogs.
2: Marshawn Lynch was a regular on that show.
0: Exactly. Hey, Rusty Wallace, Key in Knoxville. Mwah. Thank you so much.
2: Jake Bull. Thank you, sir.
0: Thank you. We're going to do this all over again next week. But for your tomorrow, how about we just go into the comforts of the Budweiser Studios? It feels good to kind of just kick your feet up and get back home. Jared Kirchensteiner, I tuck my bill. Thank you. Appreciate it, brother. Riley Haltom, same thing. Ball cap on, I tug my bill. We come back with you tomorrow. More chances to win from Dick's House of Sport. And we get closer and closer to Tennessee Furman. You believe we are less than 5 days away until it's football time in Tennessee? You'll be able to hear every snap Saturday afternoon right here on 99.1 The Sports Animal. We'll go out and enjoy the rest of Monday.
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13: Welcome to season two of the Mike Keith Show. 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The 2026 Volunteers have a different look physically, a different look defensively, and once again, have a new quarterback. The preseason battle for Tennessee's starting signal caller is complete, and freshman Faison Brandon will take the first snap against Furman this Saturday. He becomes the first freshman to start the opener at quarterback since Brett Schaefer in 2004. Here's some things you need to know about Faison Brandon. He wears number 11, stands 6 feet 4 inches tall, and weighs 225 pounds. Greensboro, North Carolina is where he's from. He played at Grimsley High School, won state titles in his last 2 years. Last season, 2025, Brandon injured a thumb in the season opener, but chose to return for the playoffs, and again, Grimsley won the state title. He completed over 72% of his passes for nearly 6,400 yards and 79 touchdowns, and rushed for 1,261 yards and 21 scores. Faison Brandon committed to Tennessee on August 3rd, 2024. That was over 2 years ago. We discussed Faison Brandon and a lot more about the 2026 Vols with head coach Josh Heupel, presented by Calhouns.
14: There are thousands of Tennessee fans who have not seen Faison Brandon play yet. How would you describe him to those fans?
15: Very confident, very within himself. He's learned so much fundamentally, our offense. He's done a great job of growing since he got here.

0: here in January, and he's put in a ton of work. Our May break, he stayed here the entire time, didn't go home. Same thing over the 4th, and has just continued to get better. So really excited to go play with him, and I know our team is too.
1: The culmination to him becoming the starter was really a 3-year process. You got to know him early in his high school career. He committed to Tennessee very early. He didn't waver. This has been a marriage that has gone together very well in terms of how excited he was to be here and how excited you were to have him here. What was it about Faison Brandon and Tennessee that provided that connection that has already become evident?
0: Well, I think any relationship's built on trust, right? And clear communication and expectations, and ultimately each side of the party understanding what they're going to get from each other each and every day. And Faison's extremely mature, very focused on what he wants to do and how he needs to grow inside of the game, but very grounded as well. And couldn't be more excited about the work that he's put into it and the work that he continues to put into it.
1: You have a veteran offense around him. Huge help for him?
0: Absolutely. Everybody's going to talk about the quarterback, and a lot of times they get too much of the credit and probably too much of the blame. But that's what comes with playing the position. The challenge, really even into January of this offseason, has been that, the 10 guys around him who have experience in what we're doing offensively have to do their jobs at a really high level. And that allows the quarterback to stay out of unforeseen circumstances, missed assignment on, a pass protection. Guys in the right spots in our pass routes, patterns, and allows him to just do his job. And ultimately, a quarterback's job is to make the 10 other guys around him better at the same time. But allowing him to play on schedule will be really important. But it's also a challenge for our entire football team, special teams, field position, defensive football. All those things got to be tied together when you're starting a new quarterback.
1: The run game will obviously be a factor for everything, for him and for everybody. Got to feel really good about your running backs coming out of camp, right?
0: I do. Starts with the offensive line. A lot of experience there. Guys that don't have as much experience, a year under their belts, starting for us, have played extremely well. It continues to get better. There's great competition. We have some depth there. And then our running back room, I've said it during the course of training camp, all of those guys have competed at a really high level. They're doing a great job with the ball in their hands, pressing the right aiming points, delivering blocks to the second level, and then escaping to the grass. They've played with really good pad level, finishing their runs, and they've played really well with the ball not in their hands. Pass protection is absolutely critical when you have a young quarterback, and those guys have done a great job with their responsibilities.
1: Do you feel good about where you are entering the season with your tight end depth?
0: I am. Being completely healthy there, the experience, some of the young guys that have really come on that we believe are ready and prepared to go play at a championship level gives us some versatility within our personnel groupings, and also opportunity to use them in the pass game as well. And certainly they're already involved in the run game, but I feel like we have an opportunity to attack the middle of the football field with those guys.
1: It's been fun to watch the defense. Jim Knowles' system is very interesting to watch, and the way he does things is great to watch too. Just his overall calm demeanor and his coaches.
0: Yeah,
1: and
0: your, not always calm.
1: Not always yeah. calm. But it's really just fascinating to be on the field and just to see what they're doing. The players have certainly bought in. He's mentioned before, feels good about his linebacker depth overall. It really feels like those linebackers too, as a group, have taken over as leaders of the defense.
0: Yeah, they're the middle part of your defense, communication, backwards, forward. Those guys have continued to grow and have done a great job. Have a lot of experience with guys that have played a lot of football. Amari Campbell, first year here, but has played in the defense. Really excited about Jim's ability to put those guys in position to make plays. And certainly they're fitting their gaps, but some of the freedom that he gives those guys to make calls based on sets, and then use them in the pressure game as well, and holistically, defensively, how they've grabbed onto what we're doing schematically is a real credit to Jim, our defensive staff, and our players.
1: Why has Xavier Gillum already made himself a factor in the defensive line?
0: Yeah, a guy that's developing into a great leader. Comes in and is as consistent as anybody as far as how he approaches and works and competes every single day. Weight room, meeting room, on the practice field, you know exactly what you're getting. Has familiarity a year inside of this system, has helped, you know, give some of that information and accelerate the learning curve to some of our other defensive linemen. But he plays with great pad level, great technique, uses his hands extremely well. Anticipate him being a real dynamic playmaker for us up front.
1: What have you seen out of your new kicker, Cooper Ranvier?
0: Yeah, he's done a tremendous job. The totality of spring ball, training camp, finishing every practice with a pressure kick, game winner. He's been fantastic. Our specialists in general, Bennett Brady, Jackson Ross, a lot of experience. And that's, you know, punting the football, but on the field goal unit as well, I think their experience is going to pay dividends for Cooper, too.
1: Do you feel like punt returns will be a bigger factor for Tennessee in 2026 than they were last year?
0: Yeah, certainly want them to, need them to. The field position game, extremely important. Feel like we have multiple guys that are extremely comfortable, confident back there, that are communicating at a much higher level than we did a year ago. They're fielding the punt extremely sound and have the ability to make some plays when the ball's in their hands and they got a little bit of grass.
1: Coach, good luck on Saturday against Furman.
0: I appreciate it. GBO.
1: When the Mike Heath Show returns, two Vol newcomers who are fighting for starting jobs talk about their fellow transfer portal additions. That's next.
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13: Transfer is going to be a huge story for the Tennessee Volunteers in 2026. Two of the ones that jump out the most, Kayan Lee, cornerback, Ori Williams, offensive line. And it's a big group of transfers. We're at Axel Logistics. What do you think about this place?
14: Man, Axel Logistics is pretty, it's pretty unique.
13: What do you think?
15: I'm loving it. They got everything in one. You got basketball. You got your workout necessities that you need. There's a lot of great love in the building. I can feel it all around on every floor.
13: For you, Ori, the transfers on offense, at least on the offensive line and in the groups around, are not as numerous. Who have you been able to really communicate with to make you feel like not only more comfortable, but to learn the system?
14: For the transfers, coming in, he's coming from West Virginia. I'm coming from LSU. Just being two.
13: Donovan Haslam.
14: Yes, sir. Donovan Haslam. We're coming from two different places and in a new place. So being able to, connect and trust each other. Sometimes we have our own one-on-ones, so I can know what he's doing at all times and he knows what I'm doing.
13: Give the Tennessee fans a transfer Vol that they need to know for 2026.
14: A transfer Vol that they need to know for 2026. He's standing right next to you.
13: Kayan Lee.
14: He's standing right next to
13: you. All right, tell me why.
14: They need to know his name. I mean, he's like you said, he's a ball hawking, seeking defensive back. He's a great player. He's a great person. His personality stands, it's off the charts.
13: Is he faster than Mike Matthews? Hello. Yeah. You are.
15: Yes.
13: He's run over 23 miles an hour.
15: That's also.
13: You have too.
15: Yes, sir. Definitely the two fastest on the team, though.
13: Definitely the two fastest on the team. All right, so Kayan, I'll ask you the same question. Don't say Ori, because that would just seem like you planned it, right?
15: Okay.
13: Who is your fellow transfer who Tennessee fans are going to need to know this season?
15: I would say Xavier. He transferred from Penn State.
13: Xavier Gillum in the defensive line.
15: Yes, sir. He brings a lot of force and a lot of wreck to the defensive line. Playing defensive back, that helps me a lot, knowing that he's going to get after a quarterback. So that helps me a lot, knowing that I don't have to cover for that long and I can just trust my technique and know that the pressure's going to get there.
13: All right, let's ask somebody who should know. Xavier Gillum.
14: Yeah.
13: And Jordan Norman, yes, two sir. Guys that you've had to block through camp.
14: Yes, sir.
13: Tell us about those transfers in the D-line and what's tough about playing against them.
14: Yeah, like he said, they're a force to be reckoned with. And, they're quick for a three-tech, an interior guy. Xavier Gillum, he's phenomenal. He's quick. His first step is amazing. Hands great. You know what I mean? He's very powerful. One of our top weight room guys for sure. Jordan Norman, man, he's coming along. I mean, he's great coming from Tulane. They had their thing going on there, and coming from there to the SEC, I feel like he's adjusted well, and he's definitely a force to be reckoned with coming up.
13: How hard is it to get after a linebacker by the name of Amari Campbell, who transferred from Penn State?
14: AC, he's slippery for sure, but I feel like I get my hands on him.
13: Has he taken over as one of the leaders of the defense already?
15: Most definitely. He has a strong voice within our defense. He's a leader, a captain, also someone that's a good role model on and off the field. He helps out with a lot of the young guys. He brings Pilate along on the side a lot too, helping him a lot. So that's helping Pilate play fast. So it's just he's just an overall great guy on and off the field.
16: Yeah, the mic ain't right now. It's already in. Oh, sure. I ain't even know that. Oh, we're in the court. Check out my swag. I'm shining, huh? Look forward to the first game and y'all pop out though, man. You feel what I'm saying, man? It's gonna be a movie. Come on.
13: That's another transfer portal addition. New Tennessee defensive back Quay Moss, a player the Vols are counting on after his transfer from Kansas State. Moss's journey to Knoxville doesn't just involve Manhattan, but two trips to the state of Kansas and back before joining the Big Orange. Mark Quavius?
16: Yes, sir.
13: Does anyone in your life call you Mark Quavius?
16: Not at all.
13: It's not at all?
16: Not at all. It's just Quay Moss.
13: Okay,
16: yeah,
13: so...
16: Yeah, they call me Quay Moss.
13: You know, everybody in the family is just Quay.
16: Quay.
13: So, you're from Troup County.
16: Mm-hmm.
13: Coming out of high school. By the way, All-State receiver.
16: Mm-hmm.
13: Yeah. All-State
16: okay,
13: receiver.
16: Okay, did the research.
13: Well,
16: okay.
13: I mean, so you're All-State receiver... And you end up going to junior college at Dodge mm-hmm. City. What led you to go JUCO?
16: So, you know, like, it's not my goal to go, you know, JUCO. But I had good grades in high school. But, like you just said, All-State receiver, everything. But I had all them accolades. But I still didn't have no D1 offers, though.
13: But because of your grades, mm-hmm. you only had to stay JUCO 1 year.
16: Only 6 months, actually.
13: Okay. And so then you end up at West Georgia.
16: Mm-hmm.
13: Why was West Georgia the fit?
16: Okay, so when I was in JUCO, I was already talking to the coach at West Georgia, but I didn't want to go there because they were Division II at first.
13: Right.
16: So, like, the stats I had in JUCO, like, it was okay, but, like, I didn't have no offers. But I always knew, like, West Georgia always wanted me. So, they went into D1. They went into Division I. So, I'm like, yeah, this got to be God's plan. So,
13: were you always going to be a defensive back, or did you try receiver first?
16: Defensive back.
13: Okay.
16: Defensive
13: so, you back. Knew that's what mm-hmm. that was your future. You go to West Georgia. Goes well,
16: mm-hmm.
13: and then you step up to Kansas State.
16: Mm-hmm.
13: How did you get there from West Georgia?
16: So, honestly, I mean, I had a breakout year at West
13: yeah.
16: Georgia. Yeah, real, you know, good breakout year. You feel what I'm saying? I just put the film on, you know, let the film speak for itself. You feel what I'm saying? Like, and I had a lot of offers coming out of in the transfer portal coming out of my sophomore year. And, I mean, I went to every school. Honestly, I had went to the visit Kansas State, it was everything, you know, that I wanted. I had dreamed though, you feel what I'm saying? Like, Coach Clannam, it felt like home when I was there and everything. Like, he just took me in, it just felt like home. So, yeah, I knew I was ready to commit there.
13: Okay, good program.
16: Mm-hmm.
13: You had a really good year.
16: Mm-hmm.
13: You decide to go back in the transfer portal.
16: Mm-hmm.
13: Your priority for Tennessee,
16: mm-hmm.
13: big time.
16: Mm-hmm.
13: You're the first transfer to visit.
16: Mm-hmm.
13: You commit on your visit. What led you from Kansas State to Tennessee?
16: So, like, Big 12 is a good, you know, conference, but, like, it's not the best conference. I always knew I wanted to go SEC, you feel what I'm saying? Like, and the fact that Tennessee, they were the first school that took the chance on me. So, honestly, I just took that chance. Me and my agent, we was talking to each other, you feel what I'm saying? He was just like, I feel like that's the best route for you to go. So, and then it's closer to home. I'm only like 4 hours away from home.
13: That's
16: so,
13: great.
16: Yeah. So Tennessee was the choice.
13: Anthony Poindexter.
16: Mm-hmm.
13: What does he mean? Coach Poindexter in charge of the secondary. Mm-hmm. What does he mean in this process?
16: And I'm not going to lie. Coach Poindexter, he's the coolest coach I've ever been around.
13: Ever?
16: So, ever.
13: Why?
16: Because he got an old soul. Like, you feel what I'm saying? He just feel like home. Honestly, like growing up, you know, where I'm from, it's the country. I feel like he's like an uncle to me. It just feel like home.
13: You have a standard, and wherever you get put on the field, whatever situation, mm-hmm. whatever sport it is, mm-hmm. you expect to make a play.
16: Yes, sir.
13: Have you always been that way from a mindset
16: always,
13: standpoint?
16: Always. Always had a chip on my shoulder. Always. It don't go away. Always.
13: So, Quay Moss,
16: mm-hmm.
13: number 6,
16: mm-hmm.
13: Tennessee Volunteers. What are people going to see out of you this season?
16: Mm.
13: Tell them. Give them a preview. Give them a scouting report. Do it.
16: Man, they going to see a real playmaker, like a real ball player. Like, when they see Quay Moss, like, I want to hear the crowd just chanting my name. Like, this is the type of impact I want to make on Tennessee. When I come out, the crowd just chanting my name, like, Quay Moss, like, they already know what they expect from me, you feel what I'm saying? Like, the best player in college football, you feel what I'm
13: wow.
16: saying? Like, yeah. So yeah, the tip of my shoulder, this show is going to be crazy. It's going to be a movie.
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5: 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Deshaun Bishop rushed for nearly 1,100 yards last season, but more impressively, he averaged 5.9 yards per carry and scored 16 touchdowns. Bigger, faster, and stronger, like all of the Vols, the Cards native is looking for more this season. And with talented sophomores Javon Gordon and DeJuan Morris behind him, he knows he'll have to keep pushing to make certain that he gets the maximum amount of Tennessee's carries. That's okay by Bishop, who believes that Tennessee's running back competition should never end. Javon Gordon.
32: My dog.
13: Your dog.
0: Yeah.
13: Okay, tell me about him as a player. And for the Vol fans who don't know him yet, why should they know number six?
0: Call him Flash Gordon, man. He's flashing all over the field. Obviously, take a step in this role. You know, never know what his role was going to be here. You know, he obviously coming here, competed with some of the best dudes around the country, and he's accepted that role, you know, and I can respect that from a guy. You know, there's a lot of guys in this world kind of shy away from other competition, you know, and he has embraced it. You know, just him off the field, man, is what I'm a lot pleased with, you know, because he's a very likable dude, very character dude, big in his faith as well, and just a lovable guy, you know, and I've really gone really close with that guy over these past few weeks, you know, and just being intentional, getting to know him, making sure he's comfortable with the offense, you know, obviously pushing him to be better. You know, someone else is pushing me to be better, you know, because I feel like I got room to grow in my game as well, and he's been doing that as well.
13: DeJuan Morris has made a transformation physically, adding over 20 pounds of muscle.
0: Of course.
13: Sophomore. Yeah. I know you're a fan of his too.
0: Yeah, for sure.
13: What are fans going to see from number 17, DeJuan Morris?
0: Just overall different player, man. I believe the biggest step he took is off the field, you know, and a guy that has been through a lot, you know, and has his ups and downs and highs and lows, but man, just continuing to work hard, you know, and continue to embrace the competition as well, man. Not someone to shine away from it, you know, and I feel like when he gets his opportunity to shine this year, man, he's gonna make people pay.
13: We talked in the spring that if you have a really big year, you could leave Tennessee as the all-time leading rusher. That is a distinct possibility. You didn't shy away from that. You're like, yeah, let's talk about that. You weren't bragging, but you were saying, I know about that. I understand it. And I'm embracing the opportunity to go after it. Were you surprised that people reacted to that by going, good for you? Even former Tennessee players are like, yeah, good for you, DeJuan, go get it.
0: I mean, I'm not surprised by it. You know, obviously you got to be confident in yourself. You know, you're worth it at the end of the day. But at the end of the day, I mean, the team's first, you know. So I believe if I continue just to put the team first and my individual accolades, they'll come, you know. But overall, it just says I'm trying to win this year, you know. And I got to make sure I'm doing everything I can to do to help not only myself, but my team's in the best position to be in the front runner for something special this year. So, I mean, if I'm up for the records, I mean, that means we ran the ball well, you know. I also got to keep the quarterback upright as well, you know. So I got to do everything so to help this team be the best it can be every Saturday.
13: DeJuan Bishop.
0: Hey, you care if I give a quick shout out real quick?
13: A shout out, of course.
0: Shout out to my guys at First Horizon Bank.
13: The official bank of the Vols.
0: Yes, sir. They're great people, man. I love working with them.
13: Edwin Spielman might be to the Tennessee defense what DeJuan Bishop is to the Tennessee offense. Not just steady and dependable, but capable of making a game-changing play at any time. The Nashville product led Tennessee in tackles last season and was a freshman All-America selection. And Spielman is excited to play in Jim Knowles' defensive scheme and to be surrounded by a lot of familiar faces. Sarah Detweiler walks and talks with number 13, Edwin Spielman.
1: When we go to Food City, are you putting together a whole grocery list or are you walking in and just going off of vibes?
2: Really just off of vibes, whatever I'm feeling throughout the day. Got to go to the juice aisle. I need my apple juice, orange juice.
1: Put together your perfect Food City haul. I'm talking top 5 items on the list. What are you grabbing?
2: Definitely some juice.
1: Protein, though. Are we mixing that in as well? I'm sure Dio would like you to get some protein.
2: Yeah, definitely some chicken, steak.
1: When you are at the grocery store and you're thinking of a party, you're going to host all the guys over at your place. One, what are you cooking for them? And two, how much food are we eating, really, with all these guys getting together?
2: Really, we just make a whole bunch of burgers and steaks, and then just about everybody, you know.
1: I heard you did an autograph session over at Food City in late July. Talk to me about what it was like getting in front of the community and being able to do that.
2: It was actually really fun. Just me and a couple of guys, we all went over and hung out with the fans and signed autographs and got to see all the little kids smiling and everything, but it was a great experience.
1: Was there one interaction that really stood with you?
2: My guy, Reggie Stratton, he came and actually bought my helmet from last year.
1: Oh, no
2: way! And I
1: had
2: to sign it. Yeah,
1: oh, so, that's really cool. Yeah. We love those little fan moments. That's great. Okay, so this offseason looked a little bit different for you guys with Dio in the weight room. Talk to me about what it's been like working with him and what changes that you've seen within yourself and your teammates around you.
2: It's actually been really great getting to work with Dio. Obviously, the type of caliber he brings to the program and everything. But I thought it was a great new addition, and it's already gotten a whole lot of guys faster and bigger and stronger, including me. So, it's been a great addition.
1: As a leader in the linebacker room, what have you seen out of some of these younger guys, and who's stepping up that you're excited to see what they bring to the field this season?
2: For me, I feel like I've seen just a lot of young guys are just picking things up right where we left off in the spring, install-wise and then just football-wise too, knowing where they're supposed to be at, alignment, assignment, technique. Braden Rouse, TJ White, Jordan Burns, Perlotti, all mm-hmm. those guys, Harmon.
1: For you to have a successful season, what does that look like for you?
2: For me, it's just being very technical, being on top of the little things that I need to do. Day in and day out, starting from camp all the way throughout the season.
1: And the coaching staff as a whole has poured in so much time and effort into this group. Out of all of them, who has really been a mentor to you as you've gone throughout the past couple of years here?
2: Definitely Coach Inge. Coach Knowles has also been very helpful in having him around. And so also Coach Eaches, those three guys are my position coaches in D.C., and mm-hmm. They've done a great job.
1: Speaking of Coach Knowles being the new guy here, getting adjusted and everything, what are some things that stand out to you about working with him and that what you've learned so far being coached by him?
2: Really more just his, he's wise, and his demeanor, and he means business when he means business, so I really like that.
31: Your one-on-one with Mike Key, sponsored by
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13: Good to see you guys here at Axel Logistics. What do you think about this place?
11: Man, this place is amazing. Really cool place to work at, for sure.
2: I definitely would. It's where I come into work each and every day. Golf course, simulators, speakers. Can't complain.
13: I want to talk to you about your sophomore class. What do we need to know about the second-year players on the Tennessee roster?
11: Yeah, I think we're a really tight-knit group that's known each other for a long time. You know, me and Ethan were one of the earlier commits in the class, so we had a lot of time to really build relationships with all the guys. And, you know, offense, defense, we're all close. And I think we're a hungry group, very talented, as everyone knows. But, yeah, a lot of guys going to be playing big-time minutes and contributing this year from our class. So it's really cool to see.
2: Yeah, I think everybody's just ready to go out there and just prove themselves right and then prove each other. I wouldn't say necessarily prove everybody else wrong, but more so just solidify that potential word, because potential could be a good thing or a bad thing. And, you know, so it's just all about capitalizing on the moment. I think our class came in head down, ready to work.
13: Who's jumping out to you on offense, Ethan, as you go against the offense? Who's impressing you?
2: Deshaun. Yeah.
13: Deshaun Brett.
2: Yeah. I knew Deshaun was going to be, ever since we went to Hawaii, because obviously, you know, Deshaun, highly rated recruited guy. He flashed a lot in those games. I think he had like one or two touchdowns in that game. And then even getting here, obviously having to get more used to being a blocking tight end. And then also, I mean, obviously the kid is in a receiver mindset most of the time. But, you know, he's been out there throwing his body around in the running game, just being more physical, blocking guys. And then obviously, you know, he's going to make those spectacular catches.
13: Who else among the sophomore class on defense has jumped out to you, George McIntyre?
11: Man, as far as fall camp goes, I think Trey Potee's had a really good start to fall camp. The guy has improved a ton over his freshman year and through spring ball, and now he's kind of, you know, definitely going to find his way into the rotation, I think. Trey's a really good player, really good instincts. He's gotten a lot more physical since he's got here. I've been noticing my receivers having a harder time getting off the line, you know, and more of the press coverage. So I think Trey's had a really good start to camp.
13: I'm going
11: to
13: throw some names at you, and you can both react. I'll give you this one first. Nick Moore at center.
2: He's a problem for me.
13: He's a problem.
2: Yeah, because his center of gravity is lower than mine, just naturally. Just, you know, I'm a little bit taller interior guy. So with him, I definitely have to over-exaggerate my pad level and then definitely try to keep his hands off of me, because he got some grip strength. When he latches on, it's hard to get Nick Moore off.
13: Can you tell the difference in Nick?
11: Yeah, Nick's done a lot better from last year to this year. He's a really good player, very strong. I think he's a fluid athlete. You know, I think last year he was a guy learning how to play the center position, moving over from tackle from high school, but he's done a really good job of mastering the mental side of the game, because, you know, lots on the center with ID and stuff like that.
13: Javon Gordon was not part of your recruiting class, but he's part of your sophomore class. Tell us about the running back.
2: He's definitely a great addition to our backfield. You know, obviously Devis is the head of that unit. And, I think he does a great job of just leading those guys in the right way. But having it going from Devis to Justin Baker to Javon Gordon to DeJuan Moore, is like just having four backs like that all offer you a different dynamic, whether that's in the receiving game, gash you up the middle, just like knowing you have another powerful back in the backfield. That just, for one, makes practice even more harder. But on game day, it'll be a lot for defense to have to prepare for, to have four backs that can give you different looks in different ways.
13: Jaden Perlotti.
11: He always is around the ball, like fumble recoveries, forcing fumbles, forcing turnovers. You know, he's an electric player.
13: What did you learn last year that you carry into this year the most?
2: Being with Coach G every day and just seeing how he treats us all the same, but at the same time is different. Just seeing that different people need different things, than how me and him communicate within one another, and then like our coach player relationship, how it's just like continue to grow, and as he's continued to trust me, and as I grow older and understand like what he's going to require for me to be out there and actually be a dominant defensive tackle, because Coach G's not really interested in guys just being okay with getting playing time, or guys just being okay with just being able to be in a rotation. Like, he wants you to go out there and be that guy, as he loves to say. And so knowing that he expects that from me and everyone else in the defensive line room is definitely, it forces you to grow up fast, but in a good way, because obviously you don't want to stay in a young mindset, especially playing in the interior of the SEC. Like, that's
12: all the dirty work goes on. So I definitely had to grow up fast, but I'm ready to step up in a way. And then also just being able to have the older guys I had in the room last year, I was definitely able to learn a lot as far as my game goes, just knowing how important watching film is at this level. And obviously, like, everybody watches film. So just a matter of how you watch film, what you're looking for, Tennessee's offensive lineman, and just knowing that in different ways that you'll be able to defeat blocks before the play even starts, just reading backfields, reading stances, reading all different alignments and whatnot. So I just appreciate the older guys we had in the room and them pouring into me and giving me my knowledge and actually having me ready to help a little bit my freshman year, but also being now ready to step up in a bigger role my sophomore year.
13: George, 27 sophomores. Where does the leadership come from in that group?
11: I would say we got a variety of different leaders. Second year in the program, you know, you kind of been there, done that. I think a lot of us have really found our voices. I'll say a name that stands out to me is David. Last year, you know, he was a freshman kind of getting thrown in the fire, you know, obviously held his own, had a really good year. But I think in this offseason, I really felt him grow his voice among the O-line, among the offense, along the whole team and lift groups and everything he does. He just carries himself in a completely different way.
13: Tell me what you think, George, of Marion Dye.
11: Yeah, I think Marion's the guy who's going to step into a really big role this year, especially on third down rushing the passer. I think he's the guy who can be very dynamic, but also be on the field in first and second down, stopping the run. You know, he's completely changed his body since I met him. I would say he's a little more like intense. Like he knows like this is the year and it's his year to go take it. So
13: Marion.
12: That's my guy.
13: That's your guy.
12: Yeah, that's my guy. Me and Marion, I met him actually throughout the recruiting process, you know, being on the same visit, same schools, just knowing familiar faces and whatnot. And I was actually one of the guys blowing his phone up to get him committed. And so once he committed, our friendship just kind of took off from there. Like we were roommates when we first got here. Like we kind of do everything together with us, extra work, watching film and practice. We always just give each other pointers and whatnot. And like George said, like he definitely knows like the time is now, especially, you know, with a lot of question marks around our defensive line. Like he knows he's going to be one of those guys that have to step up and he's ready to step up. And although he may come across as a quiet guy, like y'all definitely see a flash of just what number 9 could do out there for sure.
13: I want to pick up on George's and Ethan's conversation about Marion Dye. Number 9 is a dynamic athlete in the defensive line, a player whose upside is unlimited. At 6'5", 270 pounds, the Elkhart, Indiana native has fantastic length. And veteran defensive line coach Rodney Garter wants Dye to use that length to its fullest extent. Dye gets the word from Garner every single day.
14: What do you love about playing in the defensive line?
15: I love especially playing for Coach Gardner. It's a dream come true. So
14: you had a chance to play some football last year. You got in some games and you were able to make some things happen. You had a period of time in the middle year where you really weren't getting to play. What did you learn from that freshman year that springboarded you to an excellent spring practice on into this fall?
15: The things I say I learned the most is just play free, because I caught myself last year just thinking too much, and that slowed me down a lot. So I really just got to play free, have fun. I've been playing this game my whole life, so it's really just a game. Just go out there, have fun, play free.
14: Who do you look up to spend time with on this football team who's really provided you good leadership and helped you to kind of get into the flow of being a college player at Tennessee?
15: I say Arion Carter and David Hobbs, for sure.
14: Yeah, so what have those guys done for you that's allowed you to sort of get mixed in that way?
15: Like for AC, for example, like, so say if I was to have like a bad practice or if I was to do something like that I didn't like at practice, I'll go talk to AC and hear to give me some little motivation, tell me next play and things like that. Definitely just from a technique, like if I want to ask somebody to move from the 3-tech or something, like, you feel me, just something like that.
14: Sure.
15: Yeah.
14: Sure. Because there's always something to learn. What are your goals, or do you have specific personal goals for the year?
15: I used to have a lot of goals, but I realized I just want to win. My team, whatever Coach G need me to do, whatever the team need me to do to win, I just want to do that.
14: That's good stuff. All right. Sure. Marion Dye, let's talk about Pilot right now. Game day snacks. You're not playing. You're getting to just watch a game. You're getting to relax. Maybe you're going to the basketball game, Lady Vols game, baseball game, whatever. What are your game day go-to snacks at Pilot?
15: I see some Skittles.
14: Skittles. Everybody loves Skittles.
15: Yeah, you got to go. The purple bag of Skittles, though.
14: Why the purple bag?
15: They got like a little different taste to it.
14: Okay. All right.
15: What else I'm going to go? Probably hot Cheetos, the lime kind.
14: Lime hot Cheetos. That sounds good.
15: Yeah. Then probably just a water bottle.
14: Just water?
15: Yeah.
14: Not a soda?
15: I don't drink pop.
14: What would Derek Owings say about those choices? Tennessee's new director of football sports performance has made diet and nutrition a big part of what this offseason has been focused upon. But guys do get a cheat day now and again. Owings' program has been rigorous in all areas. Not surprising, considering what he told us about his goal for Tennessee when he arrived from Indiana this past winter.
16: Those guys play hard, snap the whistle. They don't put bad stuff on tape. These guys are competitors, and they're trying to win every single rep. I mean, the number one thing we're trying to build is a mindset of we need to win, and we need to be more dominant play in, play out. It's a physicality. It's a mindset of, man, we are different dudes. Man, this is SEC. This is Tennessee football, and we're here to punch you in the mouth, play in, play out. And sometimes it's not pretty. Sometimes it is going to be flashy when we run by you, but every single play, we're going to be the more dominant team.
14: When the Mike Heath Show continues, I sit down with another freshman All-American from 2025, David Sanders. The sophomore from Charlotte is changing positions and changing his mindset. Stay tuned for that.
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5: Nearly half of the 2026 Tennessee volunteer team is new to the program. Different leaders are having to emerge, and David Sanders is one of those players, even though he's just a sophomore. Sanders was a freshman All-America selection in spite of the fact that he missed four games. He played right tackle last season. He opens as Tennessee's left tackle in 2026. Expectations are high for the Charlotte native, but Sanders has been dealing with expectations dating back to when he was just 15 years old. David Sanders protects quarterbacks. His family has his back.
6: My parents just handled a lot of the stress, a lot of the business side of everything. So they allowed me to be a kid at the end of the day.
5: Now, on your social media, it says right at the top, QB protector. As an offensive lineman, I mean, that is the job.
6: Right.
5: A lot of times guys don't get that as the job until, in some cases, when they go to the NFL. But you immediately got that. You've always claimed to be that. When did you decide as an offensive lineman this is who you were going to be and that was going to be your primary responsibility?
6: I just feel like ever since I started playing the position, you know, that's the whole nature of the job is to protect the quarterback. You know, you don't let nobody touch the quarterback. You don't let nobody sack the quarterback. So that's just been like my driving factor ever since I started playing left tackle and all the way through high school. Just my coach always was like, protect the quarterback. So that was just, you know, I just stuck with that.
5: You were a little dinged up at the start of last year. Yes, sir. You didn't play until Mississippi State, right?
6: Correct.
5: If I remember properly, you were on the field for the drive when Tennessee tied the game.
6: Yes, sir.
5: And I remember seeing you be so enthusiastic. Is that about as much fun as you've ever had playing football?
6: Yeah, that's up there for sure. But I would say when I ran out the tee when we were wearing all black versus Oklahoma, that was a better feeling.
5: No fitter.
6: Sure. Yeah. It was electrifying for sure.
5: So had you seen the dark mode as a recruit?
6: Oh, yeah.
5: And so you had anticipated.
6: I already knew what it was all about, but it was just something about actually being in the uniform and running out of the tee, like when you had it on. Like it was just a completely different feeling.
5: Can you describe the feeling?
6: I don't even know how to describe it. It's like you gotta be able to do it. Like even sitting in the stands is a different feeling than actually doing it. Like you can't describe it.
5: Can you compare anything in your life to how you feel when you run through the tee?
6: Running down a stairs on Christmas as a kid.
5: No kidding.
6: For sure.
5: Have you always loved football?
6: For sure. I've always loved football ever since I started playing.
5: Why?
6: I just like the game because it's like you get to physically dominate the person beside or in front of you. Because I always played tight end and defensive end. Then I moved offensive line. So I always played some physically dominating positions. And I've always kind of been one of the biggest players, if not the biggest player on the team and on the field. So just being the most dominant person at all times was definitely something that drove me.
5: When you got moved from tight end to tackle, was that a hard conversation?
6: Yes.
5: How did that happen?
6: Because when I was a kid, like you always see everybody scoring a touchdown.
5: Sure.
6: The camera's always on the people that are scoring touchdowns. Offensive linemen, they get no love. So I'm just like, I'm not like they tried to play me a tight offensive line like freshman year, and I'm like,
5: not doing it.
6: Yeah, but I was so good at blocking that my coach was like, I got to have you. So I always try to avoid all the offensive linemen drills because high school, like summer workouts is a little bit different than when you get to college. Like you get right to kind of pick and choose what you want to do because you're high school. And so like I'm trying to be with the tight ends. I'm going to 7-on-7 tournaments and I was actually pretty good. And so just one day they sent me over there during like a blocking period and I pancaked somebody like too good. And that was my last day being a tight end.
5: So when did you start loving offensive line?
6: I would say probably my sophomore year probably the end of my sophomore year, junior year, because that's when I really started being more physically dominant in the position. Because like they said, I was a little bit lighter, so I was 250, you know, sophomore year, junior year, probably about 255, not really too big. So just trying to learn the position, learn how to play for real, and just get strong and get bigger for sure.
5: What did David Sanders really weigh when he got to Tennessee?
6: I was 268.5.
5: 268.5.
6: Yes, sir.
5: And it was that about as heavy as you'd ever been?
6: Yeah, that was the heaviest I ever been in my life. And I tried to be a lot heavier when I was on the way here, but it still wasn't.
5: So, but I mean, you did gain weight going into spring practice, and you'd obviously gained weight going into last season.
6: Right.
5: How many calories were you eating a day?
6: I couldn't even put an exact number on it, but I was eating a lot, probably like 3-4 Chipotle bowls a day, just trying to like stuff myself. Chugging water, chugging Gatorades, protein shakes throughout the day. Like, it was a tough process for sure.
5: When Coach Owings came in, how did he change the management of your diet towards your weight?
6: When he came in, we sat down and he talked about like his process with not only lifting, but how he wanted to change my body, like with the nutrition stuff. So he just wanted me to cut out the fried foods, cut out a lot of the fat stuff. Like, cause at this point, like now you're at a good solid weight. Obviously he wanted to continue to push my weight, but he wanted me to put on better weight and drop my body fat percentage back down. Like how, when I came in, I was able to eat like Dose Bros and Chipotle, stuff like that.
5: But stuff like, you still yeah. like, but in a way,
6: right, they're more healthy. Way.
5: Sure, sure.
6: Definitely. So none of like the Five Guys, Little Caesars, Brand's Pizza. What else was something I really like? Like Gus's Fried Chicken. Yeah, I couldn't. Yeah. Truly, I love that place. Yeah. But yeah, he wanted me to kind of stay away from those.
5: So you do get cheat days.
6: They definitely still have a couple cheat days.
5: Okay, he gives you a cheat day. So you got a cheat day. What are you doing?
6: I'm probably going to go to Gus's or get some pizza for sure.
5: Okay.
6: Yes, sir.
5: Well, that's okay. You play 310-ish to 315. You're in that general area. Why is that such a good place for you to be now that you're at left tackle?
6: Even during fall camp, I'm able to anchor down a lot easier on bull rushes and power moves. But at the same time, I'm still able to use my quickness and my redirection and my speed to my advantage. Because I do feel like that's one thing I'm really good at, is beating a lot of defensive ends to the spot. So just being able to pop out and be agile at the same time, but still being able to have that strength to move somebody and anchor down on pass pro.
5: You love going down the field.

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2: 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We've got a lot more to come this week on the Mike Keith Show. 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

welcome in to Charlie's Corner. I am your host, Charlie Collier. Excited to be with you here tonight for a debut episode of Charlie's Corner. A new program we're bringing to you here at the Sports Animal. Starting this football season and hopefully moving forward as well, we're joining you each and every Monday night. And guys, joining you here this Monday night means we've made it. Football season upon us. We had our appetizer with week zero, and now we get ready to look forward to week one. Excited to have you with you tonight. And this is a show I'm really glad to get rolling. This is for all of you out there, like myself, that understand college football is more than just a sport. It's a way of life. It is a lifestyle. This is for the people that are watching every game or plugged into every conference. You know, there's plenty of relevant times to talk about lawsuits and temporary injunctions and who's eligible and who's not and who's suing who. But for the next hour and every Monday night for an hour, we're sticking to ball. I'm excited about it. So, again, appreciate you tuning in tonight. And let's start with week zero because we got some football. Got our appetizer, the very last week zero of all time. Of course, that was the news coming out this week. College football's realigned their calendar. So the time period that we know is week zero next week, or next year rather, that'll just be week one. You know, I guess the win is that we get football 1 week sooner than we would otherwise. But I'm going to miss week zero. And a pretty good way to go out. Day starts with North Carolina and TCU in the Aer Lingus Collegiate Classic out in Dublin, Ireland. And North Carolina, surprise victory over TCU. Let's get into some week zero overreactions, shall we? And right off the jump, I'll tell you this. TCU is headed towards disaster, in my opinion. That was my first takeaway from that football game. That's what stood out to me. I'm not fully convinced that UNC is good, and we'll get to them in a second, but let's start with TCU. And let's take a look at the last four Ireland losers that have all left, for the most part, with bad vibes and have since tanked. I think TCU might be on a similar path. So it started the Aer Lingus Classic game out in Dublin week zero. It came back after many, many years away.